0: Program manager with the Central Alabama Veterans Healthcare System is urging people in crisis to seek help.
1: I know it's hard to reach out, but reach out because life is better with you in it, and you will get through whatever it is that you're going through.
0: According to the Centers for Disease Control, nearly 49,000 people took their own lives in 2024. Health update, I'm Scott Pringle.
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3: On Friday, the WNBA announced that Commissioner Kathy Engelbert will retire at the end of the calendar year. Engelbert took the job in May of 2019 and led the league through two collective bargaining agreements, including the most recent, which features the league's first $1 million salaries and the first comprehensive revenue sharing model in women's professional sports. 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
7: Tesla's new Cybercab has joined its robotaxi fleet. The new vehicle, which drives itself and doesn't have a steering wheel, was unveiled at a private event, but not everyone is on board.
8: This area, I don't think it's a good idea. Yeah, because, you know, the train, traffic, a lot of cars.
7: Benoni is a commuter in the Washington, D.C. area where the Cybercab is being tested but is not yet in service. The Cybercab is only on the streets in limited areas of Austin for now. It's a key component of the EV automaker's autonomous vehicle ride service, which currently operates in parts of Texas and Florida. Google is launching an AI voice feature that's available in Gmail, Docs, and beyond. It's designed to let users ask questions so they can get a quick result from the data in their inbox. And Aura is filing to go public. The smart ring maker is enjoying a substantial jump in revenue over the past year. Aura says it now has 5 million monthly users who pay to get biometric information. Tech Report, I'm Matt Mattinson.
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9: It's the start of a big box office weekend, and Spidey is expected to top it again.
10: What is happening to me?
11: Did you miss me, Spidey? I'm losing my mind. I am totally out of control.
9: Spider-Man Brand New Day is projected to make between $13 and $18 million this weekend. Christopher Nolan's The Odyssey is expected to finish in second place. Sean Diddy Combs' time behind bars has been shortened again.
12: Combs was originally sentenced to 4 years after being convicted of prostitution-related charges. He was originally set to be released in June of 2028, but that has been moved up several times. He's now expected to be released February 5th, 2028. About 2 weeks earlier than the most recent estimate. He'll be 58 years old when he gets out. He's currently being held at FCI Fort Dix in New Jersey. I'm Natalie Migliori.
9: Singer David's father has reportedly sold one of his properties in Houston and has taken out a big loan ahead of his son's upcoming trial on murder charges.
13: It's getting light. And the moon is climbing.
9: And Grammy-winning singer-songwriter and producer Cassandra Wilson has died. The jazz legend's distinctive smoky voice made her one of the genre's most influential artists, blending jazz with blues, folk, country, and pop. Cassandra Wilson was 70. That's entertainment. I'm Daria Albinger.
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9: U.S. forces disabled three Iranian oil tankers Saturday after Iran launched missiles toward two U.S. Navy warships. Lisa Carton reports.
10: U.S. Central Command said no American personnel were injured after a U.S. aircraft carrier and a guided missile destroyer evaded multiple attacks by Iran's Revolutionary Guard. According to CENTCOM, U.S. forces retaliated by disabling two crude oil carriers near the Strait of Hormuz and destroying a third vessel near the Gulf of Oman. I'm Lisa Carton.
9: Parts of the Midwest and Mid-Atlantic are bracing for severe weather over the Labor Day weekend. Forecasters say heavy thunderstorms are possible from Michigan to Delaware and will largely impact the same area that was drenched on Thursday, leaving some 500,000 customers without power. The severe weather threat is set to shift further south on Sunday. A federal judge has once again blocked the Trump administration's mail-in voting rules. Details from Scott Carr.
14: On Friday, the judge in Boston ruled the administration's planned restrictions on mail-in voting are likely illegal and should not be implemented before the midterm elections. That ruling extends the temporary ruling that had already been put in place by the judge blocking the Postal Service from moving forward with the new rules. The Trump administration's appealed that block to the Supreme Court. I'm Scott Carr.
9: Hawaii's bracing for heavy rain as a Category 4 hurricane rushes past the Pacific Islands. At last check, Hurricane Lowell was about 625 miles southwest of Honolulu, with top winds of about 150 miles an hour. It's expected to move north past the islands sometime this weekend. No hurricane warnings have been posted yet, but a coastal watch is expected to be issued for the island of Kauai sometime today. The outer bands of that hurricane are expected to drop some heavy rain on Hawaii starting on Sunday. Kauai and the Big Island are expecting the most rain, with some areas getting as much as 10 inches. I'm Tammy Trujillo. Another survivor has been found in a tunnel that was buried in mud by the raging floodwaters in Nepal. Lisa Taylor reports.
15: This follows two workers rescued after 9 days. More from Danielle Hamamjan.
16: Against all odds, they were pulled out. Caked in mud, but alive. Two workers trapped in a tunnel after those catastrophic floods had been buried deep beneath debris and layers of mud at a hydropower plant.
15: The New York Times says a Chinese worker was found alive inside the 740-foot tunnel. An estimated 1,200 people were killed in last week's flood when a glacier collapsed in the Himalayas north of the border, sending a wall of water racing through a mountain town. I'm Lisa Taylor.
9: Prosecutors in the Lindsey Clancy murder trial now have to decide if they want to try the case again after a mistrial was declared. Clancy admitted to killing her three children but pleaded not guilty due to postpartum psychosis. September is Suicide Prevention Month. Matt Mattinson has details.
7: Hannah Wesolowski, the chief advocacy officer at the National Alliance on Mental Illness, says those struggling with mental health issues don't have to feel alone.
17: We want people to reach out sooner. We don't want people to reach the point where they are in crisis. So if things feel like they're not going well and you need someone to talk to, we encourage people to reach out to 988.
7: The CDC says nearly 49,000 people took their own lives in 2024. Among veterans, the rates are much higher than the civilian population, as much as 50%. The National 988 Suicide and Crisis Hotline is there 24 hours a day to offer help. I'm at Mattinson.
9: Flashing mental health alerts directly on social media stops teens from doom scrolling. A multi-university study published by UNC Chapel Hill tested large warning screens in fake social media. The more blunt pop-ups warning about depression and anxiety worked best, beating out gentle reminders to take a screen time break. I'm Tammy Trujillo.
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18: A hot holiday weekend is ahead for much of the central and southern U.S., while cooler conditions settle into parts of the Northeast. Temperatures will approach 100 degrees across portions of Oklahoma, Nebraska, and the southern plains, with the heat index readings topping 100 in some areas. The heat also continues across the southeast, where highs near 100 are possible around the Carolinas, along with a chance of late-day thunderstorms. Across the mid-Atlantic and northeast, temperatures turn more comfortable behind a cold front, with highs generally in the 70s and 80s and a few lingering showers. Out west, Phoenix reaches about 100, while Seattle stays much cooler, near 70, with mostly cloudy skies. And in the Pacific, Hurricane Marie remains well offshore from Mexico, while Hurricane Karina continues across the central Pacific. And that's a look at your national forecast. I'm Jim Forbes.
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19: College football is off and running in week one. Big wins for number one Ohio State as they crushed Ball State. Sixth-ranked Indiana opened their defense, rattling North Texas. Number 13 Alabama, no trouble with East Carolina, beat them by 5 touchdowns. And 23rd-ranked Houston, they got a test from Oregon State before holding on. Second-ranked Oregon trailed at halftime at home before rallying to edge unranked Boise State. It's Death Valley at night, a Tiger battle when LSU hosts Clemson to kick off the Lane Kiffin era in Baton Rouge. In the show, pivotal games down the stretch under the lights. Phillies, Braves, Stros, D-backs, Red Sox, O's, and the Yankees are in San Diego. Their skipper, Aaron Boone, can't let the Padres get to that back end of the bullpen.
20: Morahone and Miller are pretty dynamic there, so but obviously a tough one in the end.
19: Padres walked off the Yankees on Friday. In tennis, U.S. Open, a hard day for the ranked American ladies in singles. Amanda Misanova, along with Madison Keys, sent home early. That's sports. I'm Rob Bushka.
9: As folks traveled to different hotspots for the holiday weekend, it looks like Orlando, Miami, and Tampa ranked as the top three best cities to retire in the U.S. That's from a Wallet Hub study. Students in New York City public schools will be banned from using AI in the classroom. That applies to kids in kindergarten through eighth grade. High schoolers will be introduced to 5 vetted AI softwares in preparation for college, while teachers will be allowed to use the tech for lesson planning, but not grading. Many Americans joining in on the conversation about data centers being built in and around their communities. And the city of Loveland, Colorado is no exception. They're taking steps to address the potential impacts of a data center moving in with a goal of protecting community interests and reducing potential risks. They're holding a series of work sessions focused on finding a path forward.
21: We have made room for this conversation by making sure that no data center can get in line, so to speak, and be approved or force an approval in any way, shape, or form until we are done hearing from you.
9: That's city manager Brian Waldis. Local Megan Elliser says the city should take a pause.
22: The pause that it would take for us to be able to really evaluate zoning, evaluate how these centers may need continuous power and what types of infrastructure they may even put on their own campuses.
9: And President Trump wants to keep the U.S. tourism boom going following the summer's World Cup. He says international visitors and travelers have been very happy about their trips to the U.S.
23: I'm thrilled to report that 91% of the recent international visitors said they were satisfied with their trip to the United States. And I don't know what about the other 9%. I don't know. I'm trying to figure why were they unhappy.
9: And Trump coins are already sold out. The U.S. Mint released $1 gold-colored coin featuring President Trump's likeness. The U.S. Mint's order page says a 25-coin roll is currently on back order, while the 100-coin bag is currently unavailable. There's been no mention yet on when the coins will be restocked. I'm on Monica Nelson with your consumer and business news.
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0: 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Two massive title fights headline the card, including slap fighting legend Wolverine. Also on the card is former WWE champion Jake Hager and the debut of former UFC heavyweight Chris Barnett. 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
1: Work on a new triumphal arch in Washington, D.C. is set to begin within the next 2 weeks.
3: Even before a federal review panel has approved the project. The arch is just the latest Trump construction project in D.C. to face lawsuits, local backlash, and Democratic opposition. The president has said the arch is meant to celebrate America's 250th anniversary.
1: That's correspondent Garrett Hake. Interior Secretary Doug Burgum announcing the planned excavation for the arch in a social media post. The arch will be built at Memorial Circle near the entrance to Arlington National Cemetery. The Trump administration is considering further restricting protections for streams and wetlands under the Clean Water Act. The Environmental Protection Agency proposed a rule that it said would likely reduce the bodies of water under the Clean Water Act's jurisdiction if that was to be adopted. This means development or pollution in those streams and wetlands would no longer need a permit or possible mitigation. That's politics. I'm Brad Siegel.
6: With ADHD comes with challenges, but new research shows those who have it may have an advantage when it comes to creativity.
8: New research from Constructor University in Germany points out that some ways a person with ADHD processes thoughts may also help with creative thinking in productive ways. Researchers say ideas moving in unexpected directions in the brain can contribute to creativity, but similar patterns are also associated with distraction and struggling to focus, which are seen as disabilities. I'm Tammy Trujillo.
6: September is Suicide Prevention Month. Ashley Stack Johnston, a suicide prevention program manager with the Central Alabama Veterans Healthcare System, is urging people in crisis to seek help.
25: I know it's hard to reach out, but reach out because life is better with you in it, and you will get through whatever it is that you're going through.
6: According to the Centers for Disease Control, nearly 49,000 people took their own lives in 2024. Health update, I'm Scott Pringle.
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26: On Friday, the WNBA announced that Commissioner Kathy Engelbert will retire at the end of the calendar year. Engelbert took the job in May of 2019 and led the league through two collective bargaining agreements, including the most recent, which features the league's first $1 million salaries and the first comprehensive revenue sharing model in women's professional sports. For more women's sports stories, subscribe to Good Game with Sarah Spain on iHeart Podcast.
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0: 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Also on the card is former WWE champion Jake Hager and the debut of former UFC heavyweight Chris Barnett. 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
7: Tesla's new Cybercab has joined its robotaxi fleet. The new vehicle, which drives itself and doesn't have a steering wheel, was unveiled at a private event, but not everyone is on board.
27: This area, I don't think it's a good idea. Yeah, because, you know, the train,
5: traffic, a lot of cars.
7: Benoni is a commuter in the Washington, D.C. area where the CyberCab is being tested but is not yet in service. The CyberCab is only on the streets in limited areas of Austin for now. It's a key component of the EV automaker's autonomous vehicle ride service, which currently operates in parts of Texas and Florida. Google is launching an AI voice feature that's available in Gmail, Docs, and beyond. It's designed to let users ask questions so they can get a quick result from the data in their inbox. And Aura is filing to go public. The smart ring maker is enjoying a substantial jump in revenue over the past year. Aura says it now has 5 million monthly users who pay to get biometric information. Tech Report. I'm Matt Mattinson.
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10: It's the start of a big box office weekend, and Spidey is expected to top it again.
11: What is happening to me?
12: Did you miss me, Spidey?
11: I'm losing my mind. I am totally out of control.
10: Spider-Man Brand New Day is projected to make between $13 and $18 million this weekend. Christopher Nolan's The Odyssey is expected to finish in second place. Sean Diddy Combs' time behind bars has been shortened again.
13: Combs was originally sentenced to 4 years after being convicted of prostitution-related charges. He was originally set to be released in June of 2028, but that has been moved up several times. He's now expected to be released February 5th, 2028. About 2 weeks earlier than the most recent estimate. He'll be 58 years old when he gets out. He's currently being held at FCI Fort Dix in New Jersey. I'm Natalie Migliori.
10: Singer David's father has reportedly sold one of his properties in Houston and has taken out a big loan ahead of his son's upcoming trial on murder charges.
14: It's getting light. And the moon is climbing.
10: And Grammy-winning singer-songwriter and producer Cassandra Wilson has died. The jazz legend's distinctive smoky voice made her one of the genre's most influential artists, blending jazz with blues, folk, country, and pop. Cassandra Wilson was 70. That's entertainment. I'm Daria Albinger.
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0: 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Dana White is bringing Power Slap to Texas for the first time on the campus of Texas Tech University. Two massive title fights headline the card, including slap fighting legend Wolverine. Also on the card is former WWE champion Jake Hager and the debut of former UFC heavyweight Chris Barnett. 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
10: U.S. forces disabled three Iranian oil tankers Saturday after Iran launched missiles toward two U.S. Navy warships. Lisa Carton reports.
27: U.S. Central Command said no American personnel were injured after a U.S. aircraft carrier and a guided missile destroyer evaded multiple attacks by Iran's Revolutionary Guard. According to CENTCOM, U.S. forces retaliated by disabling two crude oil carriers near the Strait of Hormuz and destroying a third vessel near the Gulf of Oman. I'm Lisa Carton.
10: Parts of the Midwest and Mid-Atlantic are bracing for severe weather over the Labor Day weekend. Forecasters say heavy thunderstorms are possible from Michigan to Delaware and will largely impact the same area that was drenched on Thursday, leaving some 500,000 customers without power. The severe weather threat is set to shift further south on Sunday. A federal judge has once again blocked the Trump administration's mail-in voting rules. Details from Scott Carr.
28: On Friday, the judge in Boston ruled the administration's planned restrictions on mail-in voting are likely illegal and should not be implemented before the midterm elections. That ruling extends the temporary ruling that had already been put in place by the judge blocking the Postal Service from moving forward with the new rules. The Trump administration's appealed that block to the Supreme Court. I'm Scott Carr.
10: Hawaii's bracing for heavy rain as a Category 4 hurricane brushes past the Pacific Islands. At last check, Hurricane Lowell was about 625 miles southwest of Honolulu, with top winds of about 150 miles an hour. It's expected to move north past the island sometime this weekend. No hurricane warnings have been posted yet, but a coastal watch is expected to be issued for the island of Kauai sometime today. The outer bands of that hurricane are expected to drop some heavy rain on Hawaii starting on Sunday. Kauai and the Big Island are expecting the most rain, with some areas getting as much as 10 inches. I'm Tammy Trujillo. Another survivor has been found in a tunnel that was buried in mud by the raging floodwaters in Nepal. Lisa Taylor reports.
12: This follows two workers rescued after 9 days. More from Danielle Hamamjan.
15: Against all odds, they were pulled out. Caked in mud, but alive. Two workers trapped in a tunnel after those catastrophic floods had been buried deep beneath debris and layers of mud at a hydropower plant.
12: The New York Times says a Chinese worker was found alive inside the 740-foot tunnel. An estimated 1,200 people were killed in last week's flood when a glacier collapsed in the Himalayas north of the border, sending a wall of water racing through a mountain town. I'm Lisa Taylor.
10: Prosecutors in the Lindsay Clancy murder trial now have to decide if they want to try the case again after a mistrial was declared. Clancy admitted to killing her three children but pleaded not guilty due to postpartum psychosis. September is Suicide Prevention Month. Matt Mattinson has details.
7: Hannah Wesolowski, the chief advocacy officer at the National Alliance on Mental Illness, says those struggling with mental health issues don't have to feel alone.
16: We want people to reach out sooner. We don't want people to reach the point where they are in crisis. So if things feel like they're not going well and you need someone to talk to, we encourage people to reach out to 988.
7: The CDC says nearly 49,000 people took their own lives in 2024. Among veterans, the rates are much higher than the civilian population, as much as 50%. The National 988 Suicide and Crisis Hotline is there 24 hours a day to offer help. I'm at Mattinson.
10: Flashing mental health alerts directly on social media stops teens from doom scrolling. A multi-university study published by UNC Chapel Hill tested large warning screens in fake social media. The more blunt pop-ups warning about depression and anxiety worked best, beating out gentle reminders to take a screen time break. I'm Tammy Trujillo.
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17: A hot holiday weekend is ahead for much of the central and southern U.S., while cooler conditions settle into parts of the Northeast. Temperatures will approach 100 degrees across portions of Oklahoma, Nebraska, and the southern plains, with the heat index readings topping 100 in some areas. The heat also continues across the southeast, where highs near 100 are possible around the Carolinas, along with a chance of late-day thunderstorms. Across the mid-Atlantic and northeast, temperatures turn more comfortable behind a cold front, with highs generally in the 70s and 80s and a few lingering showers. Out west, Phoenix reaches about 100, while Seattle stays much cooler, near 70, with mostly cloudy skies. And in the Pacific, Hurricane Marie remains well offshore from Mexico, while Hurricane Karina continues across the central Pacific. And that's a look at your national forecast. I'm Jim Forbes.
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18: College football is off and running in week one. Big wins for number one Ohio State as they crushed Ball State. Sixth-ranked Indiana opened their defense, throttling North Texas. Number 13 Alabama, no trouble with East Carolina, beat them by 5 touchdowns. And 23rd-ranked Houston, they got a test from Oregon State before holding on. Second-ranked Oregon trailed at halftime at home before rallying to edge unranked Boise State. It's Death Valley at night, a Tiger battle when LSU hosts Clemson to kick off the Lane Kiffin era in Baton Rouge. In the show, pivotal games down the stretch under the lights. Phillies, Braves, Strohs, D-backs, Red Sox, O's, and the Yankees are in San Diego. Their skipper, Aaron Boone, can't let the Padres get to that back end of the bullpen.
19: Morahone and Miller are pretty dynamic there, so but obviously a tough one in the end.
18: Padres walked off the Yankees on Friday. In tennis, U.S. Open, a hard day for the ranked American ladies in singles. Amanda Misanova, along with Madison Keys, sent home early. That's sports. I'm Rob Bushka.
1: folks travel to different hotspots for the holiday weekend, it looks like Orlando, Miami, and Tampa ranked as the top three best cities to retire in the U.S. That's from a Wallet Hub study. Students in New York City public schools will be banned from using AI in the classroom. That applies to kids in kindergarten through eighth grade. High schoolers will be introduced to five vetted AI softwares in preparation for college, while teachers will be allowed to use the tech for lesson planning, but not grading. Many Americans joining in on the conversation about data centers being built in and around their communities. And the city of Loveland, Colorado is no exception. They're taking steps to address the potential impacts of a data center moving in with a goal of protecting community interests and reducing potential risks. They're holding a series of work sessions focused on finding a path forward.
3: We have made room for this conversation by making sure that no data center can get in line, so to speak, and be approved or force an approval in any way, shape, or form until we are done hearing from you.
1: That's City Manager Brian Waldis. Local Megan Elliser says the city should take a pause.
8: The pause that it would take for us to be able to really evaluate zoning, evaluate how these centers may need continuous power and what types of infrastructure they may even put on their own campuses.
1: And President Trump wants to keep the U.S. tourism boom going following the summer's World Cup. He says international visitors and travelers have been very happy about their trips to the U.S.
9: I'm thrilled to report that 91% of the recent international visitors said they were satisfied with their trip to the United States. And I don't know what about the other 9%. I'm trying to figure why were they unhappy.
1: And Trump coins are already sold out. The U.S. Mint released $1 gold-colored coin featuring President Trump's likeness. The U.S. Mint's order page says a 25-coin roll is currently on back order, while the 100-coin bag is currently unavailable. There's been no mention yet on when the coins will be restocked. Monica Nelson with your consumer and business news.
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0: 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Two massive title fights headline the card, including slap fighting legend Wolverine. Also on the card is former WWE champion Jake Hager and the debut of former UFC heavyweight Chris Barnett. 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
20: Work on a new triumphal arch in Washington, D.C. is set to begin within the next 2 weeks.
21: Even before a federal review panel has approved the project. The arch is just the latest Trump construction project in D.C. to face lawsuits, local backlash, and Democratic opposition. The president has said the arch is meant to celebrate America's 250th anniversary.
20: That's correspondent Garrett Hake. Interior Secretary Doug Burgum announcing the planned excavation for the arch in a social media post. The arch will be built at Memorial Circle near the entrance to Arlington National Cemetery. The Trump administration is considering further restricting protections for streams and wetlands under the Clean Water Act. The Environmental Protection Agency proposed a rule that it said would likely reduce the bodies of water under the Clean Water Act's jurisdiction if that was to be adopted. This means development or pollution in those streams and wetlands would no longer need a permit or possible mitigation. That's politics. I'm Brad Siegel.
6: With ADHD comes with challenges, but new research shows those who have it may have an advantage when it comes to creativity.
27: New research from Constructor University in Germany points out that some ways a person with ADHD processes thoughts may also help with creative thinking in productive ways. Researchers say ideas moving in unexpected directions in the brain can contribute to creativity, but similar patterns are also associated with distraction and struggling to focus, which are seen as disabilities. I'm Tammy Trujillo.
6: September is Suicide Prevention Month. Ashley Stack Johnston, a suicide prevention program manager with the Central Alabama Veterans Healthcare System, is urging people in crisis to seek help.
22: I know it's hard to reach out,
5: but reach out, because life is better with you in it, and you will get through whatever it is that you're going through.
6: According to the Centers for Disease Control, nearly 49,000 people took their own lives in 2024. Health update, I'm Scott Pringle.
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11: On Friday, the WNBA announced that Commissioner Kathy Engelbert will retire at the end of the calendar year. Engelbert took the job in May of 2019 and led the league through two collective bargaining agreements, including the most recent, which features the league's first $1 million salaries and the first comprehensive revenue-sharing model in women's professional sports. For more women's sports stories, subscribe to Good Game with Sarah Spain on iHeart Podcast.
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7: Tesla's new Cybercab has joined its robotaxi fleet. The new vehicle, which drives itself and doesn't have a steering wheel, was unveiled at a private event, but not everyone is on board.
13: This area, I don't think it's a good idea. Yeah, because, you know, the train... traffic, a lot of cars.
7: Benoni is a commuter in the Washington, D.C. area where the Cybercab is being tested but is not yet in service. The Cybercab is only on the streets in limited areas of Austin for now. It's a key component of the EV automaker's autonomous vehicle ride service, which currently operates in parts of Texas and Florida. Google is launching an AI voice feature that's available in Gmail, Docs, and beyond. It's designed to let users ask questions so they can get a quick result from the data in their inbox. And Aura is filing to go public. The smart ring maker is enjoying a substantial jump in revenue over the past year. Aura says it now has 5 million monthly users who pay to get biometric information. Tech Report, I'm Matt Mattinson.
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27: It's the start of a big box office weekend, and Spidey is expected to top it again.
14: What is happening to me?
22: Did you miss me, Spidey? I'm losing my mind. I am totally out of control.
27: Spider-Man Brand New Day is projected to make between $13 and $18 million this weekend. Christopher Nolan's The Odyssey is expected to finish in second place. Sean Diddy Combs' time behind bars has been shortened again.
23: Combs was originally sentenced to 4 years after being convicted of prostitution-related charges. He was originally set to be released in June of 2028, but that has been moved up several times. He's now expected to be released February 5th, 2028. About 2 weeks earlier than the most recent estimate. He'll be 58 years old when he gets out. He's currently being held at FCI Fort Dix in New Jersey. I'm Natalie Migliori.
27: Singer David's father has reportedly sold one of his properties in Houston and has taken out a big loan ahead of his son's upcoming trial on murder charges.
25: It's getting light. And the moon is climbing.
27: And Grammy-winning singer-songwriter and producer Cassandra Wilson has died. The jazz legend's distinctive smoky voice made her one of the genre's most influential artists, blending jazz with blues, folk, country, and pop. Cassandra Wilson was 70. That's entertainment. I'm Daria Albinger.
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0: 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Also on the card is former WWE champion Jake Hager and the debut of former UFC heavyweight Chris Barnett. 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
12: U.S. forces disabled three Iranian oil tankers Saturday after Iran launched missiles toward two U.S. Navy warships. Lisa Carton reports.
27: U.S. Central Command said no American personnel were injured after a U.S. aircraft carrier and a guided missile destroyer evaded multiple attacks by Iran's Revolutionary Guard. According to CENTCOM, U.S. forces retaliated by disabling two crude oil carriers near the Strait of Hormuz and destroying a third vessel.

0: Some heavy rain on Hawaii starting on Sunday. Kauai and the Big Island are expecting the most rain, with some areas getting as much as 10 inches. I'm Tammy Trujillo. Another survivor has been found in a tunnel that was buried in mud by the raging floodwaters in Nepal. Lisa Taylor reports.
1: This follows two workers rescued after 9 days. More from Danielle Hamamjan.
2: Against all odds, they were pulled out. Caked in mud, but alive. Two workers trapped in a tunnel after those catastrophic floods had been buried deep beneath debris and layers of mud at a hydropower plant.
1: The New York Times says a Chinese worker was found alive inside the 740-foot tunnel. An estimated 1,200 people were killed in last week's flood when a glacier collapsed in the Himalayas north of the border, sending a wall of water racing through a mountain town. I'm Lisa Taylor.
0: Prosecutors in the Lindsey Clancy murder trial now have to decide if they want to try the case again after a mistrial was declared. Clancy admitted to killing her three children but pleaded not guilty due to postpartum psychosis. September is Suicide Prevention Month. Matt Mattinson has details.
3: Hannah Wesolowski, the chief advocacy officer at the National Alliance on Mental Illness, says those struggling with mental health issues don't have to feel alone.
4: We want people to reach out sooner. We don't want people to reach the point where they are in crisis. So if things feel like they're not going well and you need someone to talk to, we encourage people to reach out to 988.
3: The CDC says nearly 49,000 people took their own lives in 2024. Among veterans, the rates are much higher than the civilian population, as much as 50%. The National 988 Suicide and Crisis Hotline is there 24 hours a day to offer help. I'm Matt Mattinson.
0: Flashing mental health alerts directly on social media stops teens from doom scrolling. A multi-university study published by UNC Chapel Hill tested large warning screens in fake social media. The more blunt pop-ups warning about depression and anxiety worked best, beating out gentle reminders to take a screen time break. I'm Tammy Trujillo.
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6: A hot holiday weekend is ahead for much of the central and southern U.S., while cooler conditions settle into parts of the Northeast. Temperatures will approach 100 degrees across portions of Oklahoma, Nebraska, and the southern plains, with the heat index readings topping 100 in some areas. The heat also continues across the southeast, where highs near 100 are possible around the Carolinas, along with a chance of late-day thunderstorms. Across the mid-Atlantic and northeast, temperatures turn more comfortable behind a cold front, with highs generally in the 70s and 80s and a few lingering showers. Out west, Phoenix reaches about 100, while Seattle stays much cooler, near 70, with mostly cloudy skies. And in the Pacific, Hurricane Marie remains well offshore from Mexico, while Hurricane Karina continues across the central Pacific. And that's a look at your national forecast. I'm Jim Forbes.
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7: College football is off and running in week one. Big wins for number one Ohio State as they crushed Ball State. Sixth-ranked Indiana opened their defense, throttling North Texas. Number 13 Alabama, no trouble with East Carolina, beat them by 5 touchdowns. And 23rd-ranked Houston, they got a test from Oregon State before holding on. Second-ranked Oregon trailed at halftime at home before rallying to edge unranked Boise State. It's Death Valley at night, a Tiger battle when LSU hosts Clemson to kick off the Lane Kiffin era in Baton Rouge. In the show, pivotal games down the stretch under the lights. Phillies, Braves, Stros, D-backs, Red Sox, O's, and the Yankees are in San Diego. Their skipper, Aaron Boone, can't let the Padres get to that back end of the bullpen.
8: Morahone and Miller are pretty dynamic there, so but obviously a tough one in the end.
7: Padres walked off the Yankees on Friday. In tennis, U.S. Open, a hard day for the ranked American ladies in singles. Amanda Misanova, along with Madison Keys, sent home early. That's sports. I'm Rob Bushka.
9: As folks travel to different hotspots for the holiday weekend, it looks like Orlando, Miami, and Tampa ranked as the top three best cities to retire in the U.S. That's from a Wallet Hub study. Students in New York City public schools will be banned from using AI in the classroom. That applies to kids in kindergarten through eighth grade. High schoolers will be introduced to 5 vetted AI softwares in preparation for college, while teachers will be allowed to use the tech for lesson planning, but not grading. Many Americans joining in on the conversation about data centers being built in and around their communities. And the city of Loveland, Colorado is no exception. They're taking steps to address the potential impacts of a data center moving in with a goal of protecting community interests and reducing potential risks. They're holding a series

0: Series of work sessions focused on finding a path forward.
1: We have made room for this conversation by making sure that no data center can get in line, so to speak, and be approved or force an approval in any way, shape, or form until we are done hearing from you.
0: That's City Manager Brian Waldis. Local Megan Elliser says the city should take a pause.
2: The pause that it would take for us to be able to really evaluate zoning, evaluate how these centers may need continuous power and what types of infrastructure they may even put on their own campuses.
0: And President Trump wants to keep the U.S. tourism boom going following the summer's World Cup. He says international visitors and travelers have been very happy about their trips to the U.S.
3: I'm thrilled to report that 91% of the recent international visitors said they were satisfied with their trip to the United States. And I don't know what about the other 9%. I don't know. 9%. I'm trying to figure why were they unhappy.
0: And Trump coins are already sold out. The U.S. Mint released $1 gold-colored coin featuring President Trump's likeness. The U.S. Mint's order page says a 25-coin roll is currently on back order, while the 100-coin bag is currently unavailable. There's been no mention yet on when the coins will be restocked. I'm Monica Nelson with your consumer and business news.
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6: Work on a new triumphal arch in Washington, D.C. is set to begin within the next 2 weeks.
7: Even before a federal review panel has approved the project. The arch is just the latest Trump construction project in D.C. to face lawsuits, local backlash, and Democratic opposition. The president has said the arch is meant to celebrate America's 250th anniversary.
6: That's correspondent Garrett Hake. Interior Secretary Doug Burgum announcing the planned excavation for the arch in a social media post. The arch will be built at Memorial Circle near the entrance to Arlington National Cemetery. The Trump administration is considering further restricting protections for streams and wetlands under the Clean Water Act. The Environmental Protection Agency proposed a rule that it said would likely reduce the bodies of water under the Clean Water Act's jurisdiction if that was to be adopted. This means development or pollution in those streams and wetlands would no longer need a permit or possible mitigation. That's politics. I'm Brad Siegel.
8: With ADHD comes with challenges, but new research shows those who have it may have an advantage when it comes to creativity.
9: New research from Constructor University in Germany points out that some ways a person with ADHD processes thoughts may also help with creative thinking in productive ways. Researchers say ideas moving in unexpected directions in the brain can contribute to creativity, but similar patterns are also associated with distraction and struggling to focus, which are seen as disabilities. I'm Tammy Trujillo.
8: September is Suicide Prevention Month. Ashley Stack Johnston, a suicide prevention program manager with the Central Alabama Veterans Healthcare System, is urging people in crisis to seek help.
10: I know it's hard to reach out, but reach out, because life is better with you in it, and you will get through whatever it is that you're going through.
8: According to the Centers for Disease Control, nearly 49,000 people took their own lives in 2024. Health update, I'm Scott Pringle.
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11: On Friday, the WNBA announced that Commissioner Kathy Engelbert will retire at the end of the calendar year. Engelbert took the job in May of 2019 and led the league through two collective bargaining agreements, including the most recent, which features the league's first $1 million salaries and the first comprehensive revenue sharing model in women's professional sports. 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
12: Tesla's new Cybercab has joined its robotaxi fleet. The new vehicle, which drives itself and doesn't have a steering wheel, was unveiled at a private event, but not everyone is on board.
13: This area, I don't think it's a good idea. Yeah, because, you know, the train, traffic, a lot of cars.
12: Benoni is a commuter in the Washington, D.C. area where the Cybercab is being tested, but is not yet in service. The Cybercab is only on the streets in limited areas of Austin for now. It's a key component of the EV automaker's autonomous vehicle ride service, which currently operates in parts of Texas and Florida. Google is launching an AI voice feature that's available in Gmail, Docs, and beyond. It's designed to let users ask questions so they can get a quick result from the data in their inbox. And Aura is filing to go public. The smart ring maker is enjoying a substantial jump in revenue over the past year. Aura says it now has 5 million monthly users who pay to get biometric information. Tech Report. I'm Matt Mattinson.
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14: It's the start of a big box office weekend, and Spidey is expected to top it again.
15: What is happening to me?
16: Did you miss me, Spidey? I'm losing my mind. I am totally out of control.
14: Spider-Man Brand New Day is projected to make between $13 and $18 million this weekend. Christopher Nolan's The Odyssey is expected to finish in second place. Sean Diddy Combs' time behind bars has been shortened again.
17: Combs was originally sentenced to 4 years after being convicted of prostitution-related charges. He was originally set to be released in June of 2028, but that has been moved up several times. He's now expected to be released February 5th, 2028. About 2 weeks earlier than the most recent estimate. He'll be 58 years old when he gets out. He's currently being held at FCI Fort Dix in New Jersey. I'm Natalie Migliori.
14: Singer David's father has reportedly sold one of his properties in Houston and has taken out a big loan ahead of his son's upcoming trial on murder charges. It's getting light. And the moon is climbing. And Grammy-winning singer-songwriter and producer Cassandra Wilson has died. The jazz legend's distinctive smoky voice made her one of the genre's most influential artists, blending jazz with blues, folk, country, and pop. Cassandra Wilson was 70. That's entertainment. I'm Daria Albinger.
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9: U.S. envoys Steve Witkoff and Jared Kushner met with Russian President Vladimir Putin today at the Kremlin for talks aimed at restarting efforts to end the Russia-Ukraine war. The visit comes as both sides agreed to pause strikes on each other's capitals during the negotiations. Kushner and Witkoff will also visit Kyiv to meet with Ukrainian President Zelensky. Millions of people are on the move in what's shaping up to be one of the busiest Labor Day weekends on record. Lisa Taylor reports.
15: Airports will be busy this weekend, with the TSA expecting to screen over 17 million people by Wednesday. Tom Costello notes the latest fuel prices for the holiday weekend.
18: A gallon of regular now averaging $4.14 a gallon. A year ago, it was $3.20. Today, diesel hit an all-time high. A typical driver now pays $270 more per month to drive.
15: AAA says the most popular destinations this year include Seattle, Orlando, Boston, Denver, and New York City. Average round-trip airfares are up 2% from last year. I'm Lisa Taylor.
9: President Trump doesn't think the military conflict with Iran is a war. That story from Jim Forbes.
19: President Trump was asked by reporters in the Oval Office Friday if he agrees with Vice President J.D. Vance, who said he doesn't believe it's a, quote, war because there is no active shooting right now.
20: And it was interesting because I think that there's a lot of truth that we're not fighting right now. There's no fighting.
19: Trump said it's, quote, a military conflict, adding that it's, quote, small potatoes because the U.S. has decimated Iran's military. Trump went on to say that it doesn't matter what you call it. It's been a success because Iran doesn't have a nuclear weapon. I'm Jim Forbes.
9: With less than a month to go in the regular season, Major League Baseball is looking ahead to next spring. All 30 teams will open the Cactus and Grapefruit League seasons on February 19th of next year, with the regular season set to start on March 24th. I'm Tammy Trujillo. The Supreme Court is siding with Republicans in an argument over rates for TV advertisements. Scott Carr has details.
21: This just ahead of November's key midterm elections. Federal law requires TV broadcast stations to offer their lowest available rate in the 60 days before a general election. But it's been held that candidates get the discount, not political parties or joint fundraising committees. The High Court sided with Republicans in deciding that parties and committees can also take advantage of the lowest rate. Justice Ketanji Brown Jackson was the sole dissenter. In Washington, I'm Scott Carr.
9: One person has died after suffering a medical emergency at the Burning Man Festival in Nevada. Festivals say he was a man in his mid-50s, but his identity hasn't been released. The death comes as the event deals with another year of challenging weather, including rain that temporarily closed a main entrance to the festival grounds on Friday. Burning Man is set to continue through Monday. Snoop Dogg is hiring an ice cream taster. Rich Cassone has that story.
22: The gig is just for 3 months, but pays one lucky applicant $30,000 to travel the world tasting ice cream for Snoop's Dr. Bombay ice cream brand. Snoop is opening the application to people around the world, and the job description includes some delicious assignments like discovering unique ice cream trends, tasting desserts in different cities, and creating social media content. The job is listed on LinkedIn if you want to apply. I'm Rich Cassone.
9: Dolly Parton's sister is speaking out against AI deepfakes and misinformation circulating online following the country music icon's death. Stella Parton shared a statement on Instagram calling out what she described as a tremendous amount of AI and endless garbage being posted online, saying it's been difficult to ignore. She added that people who exploit the loss and tragedy of others for attention will eventually move on to the next stampede of endless misinformation. Stella thanked fans for their support and urged people to show more compassion and wisdom. The post marks her most extensive comments since Dolly died following a brief battle with cancer at the age of 80. I'm Tammy Trujillo.
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19: A hot holiday weekend is ahead for much of the central and southern U.S., while cooler conditions settle into parts of the Northeast. Temperatures will approach 100 degrees across portions of Oklahoma, Nebraska, and the southern plains, with the heat index readings topping 100 in some areas. The heat also continues across the southeast, where highs near 100 are possible around the Carolinas, along with a chance of late-day thunderstorms. Across the mid-Atlantic and northeast, temperatures turn more comfortable behind a cold front, with highs generally in the 70s and 80s and a few lingering showers. Out west, Phoenix reaches about 100, while Seattle stays much cooler, near 70, with mostly cloudy skies. And in the Pacific, Hurricane Marie remains well offshore from Mexico, while Hurricane Karina continues across the central Pacific. And that's a look at your national forecast. I'm Jim Forbes.
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1: College football is back. Top-ranked Ohio State flexed with a big win over Ball State. Indiana the same. They defended their title, rocking North Texas. And 13th-ranked Alabama clobbered East Carolina. Well, number 23, Houston, snuck by Oregon State. Primetime begins the Lane Kiffin era for LSU. They host Clemson. Is he ready?
2: I don't ever feel like we're there. Maybe that's a good thing. I always feel like there's somewhere to improve, and there's something we haven't thought about.
1: It's a 7:30 Eastern kickoff. Baseball, busy Labor Day weekend with playoff implications. Most are night games, including the Braves, Phillies, Yankees, Padres, Red Sox, Orioles, Diamondbacks, and Astros. The NFL, on the dawn of a new season, has revamped the rules for the Hall of Fame eligibility, reducing the number of votes and geographic ties. It's being called by some informally as the Bill Belichick rules after last year's omission to Canton. In tennis, U.S. Open, tough day on the ladies' side. Americans Amanda Misanova and Madison Keys were ousted. That's sports. I'm Rob Bushka.
0: As folks travel to different hotspots for the holiday weekend, it looks like Orlando, Miami, and Tampa ranked as the top three best cities to retire in the U.S. That's from a Wallet Hub study. Students in New York City public schools will be banned from using AI in the classroom. That applies to kids in kindergarten through eighth grade. High schoolers will be introduced to five vetted AI softwares in preparation for college, while teachers will be allowed to use the tech for lesson planning, but not grading. Many Americans joining in on the conversation about data centers being built in and around their communities. And the city of Loveland, Colorado is no exception. They're taking steps to address the potential impacts of a data center moving in with a goal of protecting community interests and reducing potential risks. They're holding a series of work sessions focused on finding a path forward.
3: We have made room for this conversation by making sure that no data center can get in line, so to speak, and be approved or force an approval in any way, shape, or form until we are done hearing from you.
0: That's city manager Brian Waldis. Local Megan Elliser says the city should take a pause.
23: The pause that it would take for us to be able to really evaluate zoning, evaluate how these centers may need continuous power and what types of infrastructure they may even put on their own campuses.
0: And President Trump wants to keep the U.S. tourism boom going following the summer's World Cup. He says international visitors and travelers have been very happy about their trips to the U.S.
24: I'm thrilled to report that 91% of the recent international visitors said they were satisfied with their trip to the United States. And I don't know what about the other 9%. I don't know. I'm trying to figure why were they unhappy.
0: And Trump coins are already sold out. The U.S. Mint released $1 gold-colored coin featuring President Trump's likeness. The U.S. Mint's order page says a 25-coin roll is currently on back order, while the 100-coin bag is currently unavailable. There's been no mention yet on when the coins will be restocked. I'm Monica Nelson with your consumer and business news.
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6: Work on a new triumphal arch in Washington, D.C. is set to begin within the next 2 weeks.
7: Even before a federal review panel has approved the project. The arch is just the latest Trump construction project in D.C. to face lawsuits, local backlash, and Democratic opposition. The president has said the arch is meant to celebrate America's 250th anniversary.
6: That's correspondent Garrett Hake. Interior Secretary Doug Burgum announcing the planned excavation for the arch in a social media post. The arch will be built at Memorial Circle near the entrance to Arlington National Cemetery. The Trump administration is considering further restricting protections for streams and wetlands under the Clean Water Act. The Environmental Protection Agency proposed a rule that it said would likely reduce the bodies of water under the Clean Water Act's jurisdiction if that was to be adopted. This means development or pollution in those streams and wetlands would no longer need a permit or possible mitigation. That's politics. I'm Brad Siegel.
8: With ADHD comes with challenges, but new research shows those who have it may have an advantage when it comes to creativity.
9: New research from Konstruktor University in Germany points out that some ways a person with ADHD processes thoughts may also help with creative thinking in productive ways. Researchers say ideas moving in unexpected directions in the brain can contribute to creativity, but similar patterns are also associated with distraction and struggling to focus, which are seen as disabilities. I'm Tammy Trujillo.
8: September is Suicide Prevention Month. Ashley Stack Johnston, a suicide prevention program manager with the Central Alabama Veterans Healthcare System, is urging people in crisis to seek help.
10: I know it's hard to reach out, but reach out, because life is better with you in it, and you will get through whatever it is that you're going through.
8: According to the Centers for Disease Control, nearly 49,000 people took their own lives in 2024. Health update, I'm Scott Pringle.
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11: On Friday, the WNBA announced that Commissioner Kathy Engelbert will retire at the end of the calendar year. Engelbert took the job in May of 2019 and led the league through two collective bargaining agreements, including the most recent, which features the league's first $1 million salaries and the first comprehensive revenue sharing model in women's professional sports. 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
26: Tesla's new Cybercab has joined its robotaxi fleet. The new vehicle, which drives itself and doesn't have a steering wheel, was unveiled at a private event, but not everyone is on board.
27: This area, I don't think it's a good idea. Yeah, because, you know, the train, traffic, a lot of cars.
26: Benoni is a commuter in the Washington, D.C. area where the Cybercab is being tested but is not yet in service. The Cybercab is only on the streets in limited areas of Austin for now. It's a key component of the EV automaker's autonomous vehicle ride service, which currently operates in parts of Texas and Florida. Google is launching an AI voice feature that's available in Gmail, Docs, and beyond. It's designed to let users ask questions so they can get a quick result from the data in their inbox. And Aura is filing to go public. The smart ring maker is enjoying a substantial jump in revenue over the past year. Aura says it now has 5 million monthly users who pay to get biometric information. Tech Report, I'm Matt Mattinson.
4: 24/7 News, the latest in entertainment.
14: It's the start of a big box office weekend, and Spidey is expected to top it again.
16: What is happening to me? Did you miss me, Spidey? I'm losing my mind. I am totally out of control.
14: Spider-Man Brand New Day is projected to make between $13 and $18 million this weekend. Christopher Nolan's The Odyssey is expected to finish in second place. Sean Diddy Combs' time behind bars has been shortened again.
17: Combs was originally sentenced to 4 years after being convicted of prostitution-related charges. He was originally set to be released in June of 2028, but that has been moved up several times. He's now expected to be released February 5th, 2028. About 2 weeks earlier than the most recent estimate. He'll be 58 years old when he gets out. He's currently being held at FCI Fort Dix in New Jersey. I'm Natalie Migliori.
14: Singer David's father has reportedly sold one of his properties in Houston and has taken out a big loan ahead of his son's upcoming trial on murder charges. It's getting late. And the moon is climbing. And Grammy-winning singer-songwriter and producer Cassandra Wilson has died. The jazz legend's distinctive smoky voice made her one of the genre's most influential artists, blending jazz with blues, folk, country, and pop. Cassandra Wilson was 70. That's entertainment. I'm Daria Albinger.
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14: U.S. envoys Steve Witkoff and Jared Kushner met with Russian President Vladimir Putin today at the Kremlin for talks aimed at restarting efforts to end the Russia-Ukraine war. The visit comes as both sides agreed to pause strikes on each other's capitals during the negotiations. Kushner and Witkoff will also visit Kyiv to meet with Ukrainian President Zelensky. Millions of people are on the move in what's shaping up to be one of the busiest Labor Day weekends on record. Lisa Taylor reports.
1: Airports will be busy this weekend, with the TSA expecting to screen over 17 million people by Wednesday. Tom Costello notes the latest fuel prices for the holiday weekend.
2: A gallon of regular now averaging $4.14 a gallon. A year ago, it was $3.20. Today, diesel hit an all-time high. A typical driver now pays $270 more per month to drive.
1: AAA says the most popular destinations this year include Seattle, Orlando, Boston, Denver, and New York City. Average round-trip airfares are up 2% from last year. I'm Lisa Taylor.
14: President Trump doesn't think the military conflict with Iran is a war. That story from Jim Forbes.
15: President Trump was asked by reporters in the Oval Office Friday if he agrees with Vice President J.D. Vance, who said he doesn't believe it's a, quote, war because there is no active shooting right now.
18: And it was interesting because I think that there's a lot of truth that we're not fighting right now. There's no fighting.
15: Trump said it's, quote, a military conflict, adding that it's, quote, small potatoes because the U.S. has decimated Iran's military. Trump went on to say that it doesn't matter what you call it. It's been a success because Iran doesn't have a nuclear weapon. I'm Jim Forbes.
14: With less than a month to go in the regular season, Major League Baseball is looking ahead to next spring. All 30 teams will open the Cactus and Grapefruit League seasons on February 19th of next year, with the regular season set to start on March 24th. I'm Tammy Trujillo. The Supreme Court is siding with Republicans in an argument over rates for TV advertisements. Scott Carr has details.
19: This just ahead of November's key midterm elections. Federal law requires TV broadcast stations to offer their lowest available rate in the 60 days before a general election. But it's been held that candidates get the discount, not political parties or joint fundraising committees. The High Court sided with Republicans in deciding that parties and committees can also take advantage of the lowest rate. right. Justice Ketanji Brown Jackson was the sole dissenter. In Washington, I'm Scott Carr.
9: One person has died after suffering a medical emergency at the Burning Man Festival in Nevada. Festivals say he was a man in his mid-50s, but his identity hasn't been released. The death comes as the event deals with another year of challenging weather, including rain that temporarily closed a main entrance to the festival grounds on Friday. Burning Man is set to continue through Monday. Snoop Dogg is hiring an ice cream taster. Rich Cassone has that story.
0: The gig is just for 3 months, but pays one lucky applicant $30,000 to travel the world tasting ice cream for Snoop's Dr. Bombay ice cream brand. Snoop is opening the application to people around the world, and the job description includes some delicious assignments like discovering unique ice cream trends, tasting desserts in different cities, and creating social media content. The job is listed on LinkedIn if you want to apply. I'm Rich Cassone.
9: Dolly Parton's sister is speaking out against AI deepfakes and misinformation circulating online following the country music icon's death. Stella Parton shared a statement on Instagram calling out what she described as a tremendous amount of AI and endless garbage being posted online, saying it's been difficult to ignore. She added that people who exploit the loss and tragedy of others for attention will eventually move on to the next stampede of endless misinformation. Stella thanked fans for their support and urged people to show more compassion and wisdom. The post marks her most extensive comments since Dolly died following a brief battle with cancer at the age of 80. I'm Tammy Trujillo.
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15: A hot holiday weekend is ahead for much of the central and southern U.S., while cooler conditions settle into parts of the Northeast. Temperatures will approach 100 degrees across portions of Oklahoma, Nebraska, and the southern plains, with the heat index readings topping 100 in some areas. The heat also continues across the southeast, where highs near 100 are possible around the Carolinas, along with a chance of late-day thunderstorms. Across the mid-Atlantic and northeast, temperatures turn more comfortable behind a cold front, with highs generally in the 70s and 80s and a few lingering showers. Out west, Phoenix reaches about 100, while Seattle stays much cooler, near 70, with mostly cloudy skies. And in the Pacific, Hurricane Marie remains well offshore from Mexico, while Hurricane Karina continues across the central Pacific. And that's a look at your national forecast. I'm Jim Forbes.
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2: College football is back. Top-ranked Ohio State flexed with a big win over Ball State. Indiana the same. They defended their title, rocking North Texas. And 13th-ranked Alabama clobbered East Carolina. Well, number 23, Houston, snuck by Oregon State. Primetime begins the Lane Kiffin era for LSU. They host Clemson. Is he ready?
3: I don't ever feel like we're there. Maybe that's a good thing. I always feel like there's somewhere to improve, and there's something we haven't thought about.
2: It's a 7:30 Eastern kickoff. Baseball, busy Labor Day weekend with playoff implications. Most are night games, including the Braves, Phillies, Yankees, Padres, Red Sox, Orioles, Diamondbacks, and Astros. The NFL, on the dawn of a new season, has revamped the rules for the Hall of Fame eligibility, reducing the number of votes and geographic ties. It's being called by some informally as the Bill Belichick rules after last year's omission to Canton. In tennis, U.S. Open, tough day on the ladies' side. Americans Amanda Misanova and Madison Keys rousted. That's sports. I'm Rob Bushka.
14: As folks travel to different hotspots for the holiday weekend, it looks like Orlando, Miami, and Tampa ranked as the top three best cities to retire in the U.S. That's from a Wallet Hub study. Students in New York City public schools will be banned from using AI in the classroom. That applies to kids in kindergarten through eighth grade. High schoolers will be introduced to 5 vetted AI softwares in preparation for college, while teachers will be allowed to use the tech for lesson planning, but not grading. Many Americans joining in on the conversation about data centers being built in and around their communities. And the city of Loveland, Colorado is no exception. They're taking steps to address the potential impacts of a data center moving in with a goal of protecting community interests and reducing potential risks. They're holding a series of work sessions focused on finding a path forward.
5: We have made room for this conversation by making sure that no data center can get in line, so to speak, and be approved or force an approval in any way, shape, or form until we are done hearing from you.
6: That's City Manager Brian Waldis. Local Megan Elliser says the city should take a pause.
7: The pause that it would take for us to be able to really evaluate zoning, evaluate how these centers may need continuous power and what types of infrastructure they may even put on their own campuses.
6: And President Trump wants to keep the U.S. tourism boom going following the summer's World Cup. He says international visitors and travelers have been very happy about their trips to the U.S.
18: I'm thrilled to report that 91% of the recent international visitors said they were satisfied with their trip to the United States. And I don't know what about the other 9%. I'm trying to figure why were they unhappy.
6: And Trump coins are already sold out. The U.S. Mint released $1 gold-colored coin featuring President Trump's likeness. The U.S. Mint's order page says a 25-coin roll is currently on back order, while the 100-coin bag is currently unavailable. There's been no mention yet on when the coins will be restocked. I'm Monica Nelson with your consumer and business news.
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25: 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Also on the card is former WWE champion Jake Hager and the debut of former UFC heavyweight Chris Barnett. 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
20: Work on a new triumphal arch in Washington, D.C. is set to begin within the next 2 weeks.
21: Even before a federal review panel has approved the project. The arch is just the latest Trump construction project in D.C. to face lawsuits, local backlash, and Democratic opposition. The president has said the arch is meant to celebrate America's 250th anniversary.
20: That's correspondent Garrett Hake. Interior Secretary Doug Burgum announcing the planned excavation for the arch in a social media post. The arch will be built at Memorial Circle near the entrance to Arlington National Cemetery. The Trump administration is considering further restricting protections for streams and wetlands under the Clean Water Act. The Environmental Protection Agency proposed a rule that it said would likely reduce the bodies of water under the Clean Water Act's jurisdiction if that was to be adopted. This means development or pollution in those streams and wetlands would no longer need a permit or possible mitigation. That's politics. I'm Brad Siegel.
8: With ADHD comes with challenges, but new research shows those who have it may have an advantage when it comes to creativity.
9: New research from Konstruktor University in Germany points out that some ways a person with ADHD processes thoughts may also help with creative thinking in productive ways. Researchers say ideas moving in unexpected directions in the brain can contribute to creativity, but similar patterns are also associated with distraction and struggling to focus, which are seen as disabilities. I'm Tammy Trujillo.
8: September is Suicide Prevention Month. Ashley Stack Johnston, a suicide prevention program manager with the Central Alabama Veterans Healthcare System, is urging people in crisis to seek help.
22: I know it's hard to reach out, but reach out because life is better with you in it, and you will get through whatever it is that you're going through.
8: According to the Centers for Disease Control, nearly 49,000 people took their own lives in 2024. Health update, I'm Scott Pringle.
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11: On Friday, the WNBA announced that Commissioner Kathy Engelbert will retire at the end of the calendar year. Engelbert took the job in May of 2019 and led the league through two collective bargaining agreements, including the most recent, which features the league's first $1 million salaries and the first comprehensive revenue sharing model in women's professional sports. For more women's sports stories, subscribe to Good Game with Sarah Spain on iHeart Podcast.
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25: 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Also on the card is former WWE champion Jake Hager and the debut of former UFC heavyweight Chris Barnett. 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
17: Tesla's new Cybercab has joined its robotaxi fleet. The new vehicle, which drives itself and doesn't have a steering wheel, was unveiled at a private event, but not everyone is on board.
23: This area, I don't think it's a good idea. Yeah, because, you know, the train, traffic, a lot of cars.
17: Benoni is a commuter in the Washington, D.C. area where the Cybercab is being tested but is not yet in service. The Cybercab is only on the streets in limited areas of Austin for now. It's a key component of the EV automaker's autonomous vehicle ride service, which currently operates in parts of Texas and Florida. Google is launching an AI voice feature that's available in Gmail, Docs, and beyond. It's designed to let users ask questions so they can get a quick result from the data in their inbox. And Aura is filing to go public. The smart ring maker is enjoying a substantial jump in revenue over the past year. Aura says it now has 5 million monthly users who pay to get biometric information. Tech Report. I'm Matt Mattinson.
16: 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The latest in entertainment.
24: It's the start of a big box office weekend, and Spidey is expected to top it again.
26: What is happening to me?
27: Did you miss me, Spidey?
26: I'm losing my mind. I am totally out of control.
24: Spider-Man Brand New Day is projected to make between $13 and $18 million this weekend. Christopher Nolan's The Odyssey is expected to finish in second place. Sean Diddy Combs' time behind bars has been shortened again.
28: Combs was originally sentenced to 4 years after being convicted of prostitution-related charges. He was originally set to be released in June of 2028, but that has been moved up several times. He's now expected to be released February 5th, 2028. About 2 weeks earlier than the most recent estimate. He'll be 58 years old when he gets out. He's currently being held at FCI Fort Dix in New Jersey. I'm Natalie Migliori.
24: Singer David's father has reportedly sold one of his properties in Houston and has taken out a big loan ahead of his son's upcoming trial on murder charges. It's getting light. And the moon is climbing. And Grammy-winning singer-songwriter and producer Cassandra Wilson has died. The jazz legend's distinctive smoky voice made her one of the genre's most influential artists, blending jazz with blues, folk, country, and pop. Cassandra Wilson was 70. That's entertainment. I'm Daria Albinger.
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25: 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Also on the card is former WWE champion Jake Hager and the debut of former UFC heavyweight Chris Barnett. 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
1: U.S. envoys Steve Witkoff and Jared Kushner met with Russian President Vladimir Putin today at the Kremlin for talks aimed at restarting efforts to end the Russia-Ukraine war. The visit comes as both sides agreed to pause strikes on each other's capitals during the negotiations. Kushner and Witkoff will also visit Kyiv to meet with Ukrainian President Zelensky. Millions of people are on the move in what's shaping up to be one of the busiest Labor Day weekends on record. Lisa Taylor reports.
2: Airports will be busy this weekend, with the TSA expecting to screen over 17 million people by Wednesday. Tom Costello notes the latest fuel prices for the holiday weekend.
3: A gallon of regular now averaging $4.14 a gallon. A year ago, it was $3.20. Today, diesel hit an all-time high. A typical driver now pays $270 more per month to drive.
2: AAA says the most popular destinations this year include Seattle, Orlando, Boston, Denver, and New York City. Average round-trip airfares are up 2% from last year. I'm Lisa Taylor.
1: President Trump doesn't think the military conflict with Iran is a war. That story from Jim Forbes.
5: President Trump was asked by reporters in the Oval Office Friday if he agrees with Vice President J.D. Vance, who said he doesn't believe it's a, quote, war because there is no active shooting right now.
18: And it was interesting because I think that there's a lot of truth that we're not fighting right now. There's no fighting.
5: Trump said it's, quote, a military conflict, adding that it's, quote, small potatoes because the U.S. has decimated Iran's military. Trump went on to say that it doesn't matter what you call it. It's been a success because Iran doesn't have a nuclear weapon. I'm Jim Forbes.
1: With less than a month to go in the regular season, Major League Baseball is looking ahead to next spring. All 30 teams will open the Cactus and Grapefruit League seasons on February 19th of next year, with the regular season set to start on March 24th. I'm Tammy Trujillo. The Supreme Court is siding with Republicans in an argument over rates for TV advertisements. Scott Carr has details.
7: This just ahead of November's key midterm elections. Federal law requires TV broadcast stations to offer their lowest available rate in the 60 days before a general election. But it's been held that candidates get the discount, not political parties or joint fundraising committees. The High Court sided with Republicans in deciding that parties and committees can also take advantage of the lowest rate. Justice Ketanji Brown Jackson was the sole dissenter. In Washington, I'm Scott Carr.
1: One person has died after suffering a medical emergency at the Burning Man Festival in Nevada. Festivals say he was a man in his mid-50s, but his identity hasn't been released. The death comes as the event deals with another year of challenging weather, including rain that temporarily closed a main entrance to the festival grounds on Friday. Burning Man is set to continue through Monday. Snoop Dogg is hiring an ice cream taster. Rich Cassone has that story.
14: The gig is just for 3 months, but pays one lucky applicant $30,000 to travel the world tasting ice cream for Snoop's Dr. Bombay ice cream brand. Snoop is opening the application to people around the world, and the job description includes some delicious assignments like discovering unique ice cream trends, tasting desserts in different cities, and creating social media content. The job is listed on LinkedIn if you want to apply. I'm Rich Cassone.
1: Dolly Parton's sister is speaking out against AI deepfakes and misinformation circulating online following the country music icon's death. Stella Parton shared a statement on Instagram calling out what she described as a tremendous amount of AI and endless garbage being posted online, saying it's been difficult to ignore. She added that people who exploit the loss and tragedy of others for attention will eventually move on to the next stampede of endless misinformation. Stella thanked fans for their support and urged people to show more compassion and wisdom. The post marks her most extensive comments since Dolly died following a brief battle with cancer at the age of 80. I'm Tammy Trujillo.
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5: A hot holiday weekend is ahead for much of the central and southern U.S., while cooler conditions settle into parts of the Northeast. Temperatures will approach 100 degrees across portions of Oklahoma, Nebraska, and the southern plains, with the heat index readings topping 100 in some areas. The heat also continues across the southeast, where highs near 100 are possible around the Carolinas, along with a chance of late-day thunderstorms. Across the mid-Atlantic and northeast, temperatures turn more comfortable behind a cold front, with highs generally in the 70s and 80s and a few lingering showers. Out west, Phoenix reaches about 100, while Seattle stays much cooler, near 70, with mostly cloudy skies. And in the Pacific, Hurricane Marie remains well offshore from Mexico, while Hurricane Karina continues across the central Pacific. And that's a look at your national forecast. I'm Jim Forbes.
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6: College football is back. Top-ranked Ohio State flexed with a big win over Ball State. Indiana the same. They defended their title, rocking North Texas. And 13th-ranked Alabama clobbered East Carolina. Well, number 23, Houston, snuck by Oregon State. Primetime begins the Lane Kiffin era for LSU. They host Clemson. Is he ready?
8: I don't ever feel like we're there. Maybe that's a good thing. I always feel like there's somewhere to improve, and there's something we haven't thought about.
6: It's a 7:30 Eastern kickoff. Baseball, busy Labor Day weekend with playoff implications. Most are night games, including the Braves, Phillies, Yankees, Padres, Red Sox, Orioles, Diamondbacks, and Astros. The NFL, on the dawn of a new season, has revamped the rules for the Hall of Fame eligibility, reducing the number of votes and geographic ties. It's being called by some informally as the Bill Belichick rules after last year's omission to Canton. In tennis, U.S. Open, tough day on the ladies' side. Americans Amanda Misanova and Madison Keys rousted. That's sports. I'm Rob Bushka.
24: As folks travel to different hotspots for the holiday weekend, it looks like Orlando, Miami, and Tampa ranked as the top three best cities to retire in the U.S. That's from a Wallet Hub study. Students in New York City public schools will be banned from using AI in the classroom. That applies to kids in kindergarten through eighth grade. High schoolers will be introduced to five vetted AI softwares in preparation for college, while teachers will be allowed to use the tech for lesson planning, but not grading. Many Americans joining in on the conversation about data centers being built in and around their communities. And the city of Loveland, Colorado is no exception. They're taking steps to address the potential impacts of a data center moving in with a goal of protecting community interests and reducing potential risks. They're holding a series of work sessions focused on finding a path forward.
9: We have made room for this conversation by making sure that no data center can get in line, so to speak, and be approved or force an approval in any way, shape, or form until we are done hearing from you.
24: That's City Manager Brian Waldis. Local Megan Elliser says the city should take a pause.
12: The pause that it would take for us to be able to really evaluate zoning, evaluate how these centers may need continuous power and what types of infrastructure they may even put on their own campuses.
24: And President Trump wants to keep the U.S. tourism boom going following the summer's World Cup. He says international visitors and travelers have been very happy about their trips to the U.S.
15: I'm thrilled to report that 91% of the recent international visitors said they were satisfied with their trip to the United States. And I don't know what about the other 9%. I don't know. I'm trying to figure why were they at happy.
24: And Trump coins are already sold out. The U.S. Mint released $1 gold-colored coin featuring President Trump's likeness. The U.S. Mint's order page says a 25-coin roll is currently on back order, while the 100-coin bag is currently unavailable. There's been no mention yet on when the coins will be restocked. Monica Nelson with your consumer and business news.
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19: Work on a new triumphal arch in Washington, D.C. is set to begin within the next 2 weeks.
20: Even before a federal review panel has approved the project. The arch is just the latest Trump construction project in D.C. to face lawsuits, local backlash, and Democratic opposition. The president has said the arch is meant to celebrate America's 250th anniversary.
19: That's correspondent Garrett Hake. Interior Secretary Doug Burgum announcing the planned excavation for the arch in a social media post. The arch will be built at Memorial Circle near the entrance to Arlington National Cemetery. The Trump administration is considering further restricting protections for streams and wetlands under the Clean Water Act. The Environmental Protection Agency proposed a rule that it said would likely reduce the bodies of water under the Clean Water Act's jurisdiction if that was to be adopted. This means development or pollution in those streams and wetlands would no longer need a permit or possible mitigation. That's politics. I'm Brad Siegel.
4: With ADHD comes with challenges, but new research shows those who have it may have an advantage when it comes to creativity.
1: New research from Constructor University in Germany points out that some ways a person with ADHD processes thoughts may also help with creative thinking in productive ways. Researchers say ideas moving in unexpected directions in the brain can contribute to creativity.

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2: Tesla's new Cybercab has joined its robotaxi fleet. The new vehicle, which drives itself and doesn't have a steering wheel, was unveiled at a private event, but not everyone is on board.
3: This area, I don't think it's a good idea. Yeah, because, you know, the train, traffic, a lot of cars.
2: Benoni is a commuter in the Washington, D.C. area where the Cybercab is being tested, but is not yet in service. The Cybercab is only on the streets in limited areas of Austin for now. It's a key component of the EV automaker's autonomous vehicle ride service, which currently operates in parts of Texas and Florida. Google is launching an AI voice feature that's available in Gmail, Docs, and beyond. It's designed to let users ask questions so they can get a quick result from the data in their inbox. And Aura is filing to go public. The smart ring maker is enjoying a substantial jump in revenue over the past year. Aura says it now has 5 million monthly users who pay to get biometric information. Tech Report, I'm Matt Mattinson.
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4: It's the start of a big box office weekend, and Spidey is expected to top it again.
5: What is happening to me?
6: Did you miss me, Spidey?
5: I'm losing my mind. I am totally out of control.
4: Spider-Man Brand New Day is projected to make between $13 and $18 million this weekend. Christopher Nolan's The Odyssey is expected to finish in second place. Sean Diddy Combs' time behind bars has been shortened again.
7: Combs was originally sentenced to 4 years after being convicted of prostitution-related charges. He was originally set to be released in June of 2028, but that has been moved up several times. He's now expected to be released February 5th, 2028. About 2 weeks earlier than the most recent estimate. He'll be 58 years old when he gets out. He's currently being held at FCI Fort Dix in New Jersey. I'm Natalie Migliori.
4: Singer David's father has reportedly sold one of his properties in Houston and has taken out a big loan ahead of his son's upcoming trial on murder charges.
8: It's getting light. And the moon is climbing.
4: And Grammy-winning singer-songwriter and producer Cassandra Wilson has died. The jazz legend's distinctive smoky voice made her one of the genre's most influential artists, blending jazz with blues, folk, country, and pop. Cassandra Wilson was 70. That's entertainment. I'm Daria Albinger.
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4: U.S. forces disabled three

0: Iranian oil tanker Saturday after Iran launched missiles toward two U.S. Navy warships. Lisa Carton has details.
1: U.S. Central Command said no American personnel were injured after a U.S. aircraft carrier and a guided missile destroyer evaded multiple attacks by Iran's Revolutionary Guard. According to CENTCOM, U.S. forces retaliated by disabling two crude oil carriers near the Strait of Hormuz and destroying a third vessel near the Gulf of Oman. I'm Lisa Carton.
0: Parts of the Midwest and Mid-Atlantic are bracing for severe weather over the Labor Day weekend. Forecasters say heavy thunderstorms are possible from Michigan to Delaware. They'll largely impact the same area that was drenched on Thursday, leaving about 500,000 customers without power. Another survivor has been found in a tunnel that was buried in mud by the raging floodwaters in Nepal. That story from Lisa Taylor.
2: This follows two workers rescued after 9 days. More from Danielle Hamamjan.
3: Against all odds, they were pulled out. Caked in mud, but alive. Two workers trapped in a tunnel after those catastrophic floods had been buried deep beneath debris and layers of mud at a hydropower plant.
2: The New York Times says a Chinese worker was found alive inside the 740-foot tunnel. An estimated 1,200 people were killed in last week's flood when a glacier collapsed in the Himalayas north of the border, sending a wall of water racing through a mountain town. About 5,000 people are still missing. I'm Lisa Taylor.
0: Dolly Parton's sister is speaking out against AI deepfakes and misinformation circulating online following the country music icon's death. Stella Parton shared a statement on Instagram calling out what she described as a tremendous amount of AI and endless garbage being posted online. She added that people who exploit the loss and tragedies of others for attention will eventually move on to the next stampede of endless misinformation. Stella also thanked fans for their support. I'm Tammy Trujillo. A federal judge has again blocked the Trump administration's mail-in voting rules. Scott Carr has the details.
4: On Friday, the judge in Boston ruled the administration's planned restrictions on mail-in voting are likely illegal and should not be implemented before the midterm elections. That ruling extends the temporary ruling that had already been put in place by the judge blocking the Postal Service from moving forward with the new rules. The Trump administration's appealed that block to the Supreme Court. I'm Scott Carr.
0: Hawaii is bracing for heavy rain as a Category 4 hurricane brushes past the Pacific Islands. At last check, Hurricane Lowell was about 620 25 miles southwest of Honolulu, with top winds of about 150 miles an hour. It's expected to move north past the islands this weekend. Prosecutors in the Lindsey Clancy murder trial now have to decide if they want to try the case again after a mistrial was declared. The jury was unable to reach a unanimous decision on Friday in the Massachusetts trial of a woman who admitted to killing her three children, but pleaded not guilty due to postpartum psychosis. Lindsey Clancy will be held at a psychiatric hospital while prosecutors weigh their options. A status hearing is set for September 29th. With less than a month to go in the regular season, Major League Baseball's already eyeing next spring. That story from Jennifer Kuiper.
5: All 30 MLB teams will open the Cactus and Grapefruit League seasons on February 19th next year, including the Los Angeles Dodgers facing the Chicago White Sox in their shared training facility in Glendale, Arizona. The New York Yankees will meet the Toronto Blue Jays in Dunedin, Florida. The regular season is set to start on March 24th. I'm Jennifer Kuiper.
0: Spider-Man Brand New Day is expected to take first at the box office for a sixth straight weekend. The fourth installment in the Tom Holland-led franchise is expected to make as much as $18 million this weekend. Christopher Nolan's The Odyssey is likely to take second with $7 to $10 million in its eighth weekend in theaters. New this week is the action crime thriller By Any Means. I'm Tammy Trujillo.
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7: A hot holiday weekend is ahead for much of the central and southern U.S., while cooler conditions settle into parts of the Northeast. Temperatures will approach 100 degrees across portions of Oklahoma, Nebraska, and the southern plains, with the heat index readings topping 100 in some areas. The heat also continues across the southeast, where highs near 100 are possible around the Carolinas, along with a chance of late-day thunderstorms. Across the mid-Atlantic and northeast, temperatures turn more comfortable behind a cold front, with highs generally in the 70s and 80s and a few lingering showers. Out west, Phoenix reaches about 100, while Seattle stays much cooler, near 70, with mostly cloudy skies. And in the Pacific, Hurricane Marie remains well offshore from Mexico, while Hurricane Karina continues across the central Pacific. And that's a look at your national forecast. I'm Jim Forbes.
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8: College football is spread throughout Labor Day weekend to usher in 26. All eyes were on Lane Kiffin's debut as LSU hosted Clemson Saturday in primetime. New quarterback to boot, Sam Leavitt, dispelled rumors of his season-ending foot surgery.
9: My health is one thing that I take very seriously, whether it's the food I eat, the way I sleep, the way I recover. That's kind of something that I prioritize in my life, I think on kind of an extreme level.
8: The former NFL players for LSU left off the roster. The two teams sat through a near 2.5-hour rain delay for a late start. Sunday, back-to-back ranked showdown. 17th-ranked Washington entertains Wazoo in the Apple Cup, followed by Wisconsin visiting number 5 Notre Dame. NFL news, Vikings legendary safety Harrison Smith re-ups 1 year. Baseball, Yankees and Padres play the rubber match. Red Sox go for a 4-game sweep in Baltimore. In tennis, U.S. Open, 3-ranked Americans take the court in round 4. Tommy Paul, Ben Shelton, and Francis Tiafoe. That's sports. I'm Rob Bush.
10: As folks travel to different hotspots for the holiday weekend, it looks like Orlando, Miami, and Tampa ranked as the top 3 best cities to retire in the U.S. That's from a Wallet Hub study. Students in New York City public schools will be banned from using AI in the classroom. That applies to kids in kindergarten through 8th grade. High schoolers will be introduced to 5 vetted AI softwares in preparation for college, while teachers will be allowed to use the tech for lesson planning, but not grading. Many Americans joining in on the conversation about data centers being built in and around their communities. And the city of Loveland, Colorado is no exception. They're taking steps to address the potential impacts of a data center moving in with a goal of protecting community interests and reducing potential risks. They're holding a series of work sessions focused on finding a path forward.
11: We have made room for this conversation by making sure that no data center can get in line, so to speak, and be approved or force an approval in any way, shape, or form until we are done hearing from you.
10: That's city manager Brian Waldis. Local Megan Elliser says the city should take a pause.
12: The pause that it would take for us to be able to really evaluate zoning, evaluate how these centers may need continuous power and what types of infrastructure they may even put on their own campuses.
10: And President Trump wants to keep the U.S. tourism boom going following the summer's World Cup. He says international visitors and travelers have been very happy about their trips to the U.S.
13: I'm thrilled to report that 91% of the recent international visitors said they were satisfied with their trip to the United States. And I don't know what about the other 9%. I don't know. I'm trying to figure why were they unhappy.
10: And Trump coins are already sold out. The U.S. Mint released $1 gold-colored coin featuring President Trump's likeness. The U.S. Mint's order page says a 25-coin roll is currently on back order, while the 100-coin bag is currently unavailable. There's been no mention yet on when the coins will be restocked. I'm Monica Nelson with your consumer and business news.
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15: Work on a new triumphal arch in Washington, D.C. is set to begin within the next 2 weeks.
16: Even before a federal review panel has approved the project. The arch is just the latest Trump construction project in D.C. to face lawsuits, local backlash, and Democratic opposition. The president has said the arch is meant to celebrate America's 250th anniversary.
15: That's correspondent Garrett Hake. Interior Secretary Doug Burgum announcing the planned excavation for the arch in a social media post. The arch will be built at Memorial Circle near the entrance to Arlington National Cemetery. The Trump administration is considering further restricting protections for streams and wetlands under the Clean Water Act. The Environmental Protection Agency proposed a rule that it said would likely reduce the bodies of water under the Clean Water Act's jurisdiction if that was to be adopted. This means development or pollution in those streams and wetlands would no longer need a permit or possible mitigation. That's politics. I'm Brad Siegel.
17: With ADHD comes with challenges, but new research shows those who have it may have an advantage when it comes to creativity.
0: New research from Constructor University in Germany points out that some ways a person with ADHD processes thoughts may also help with creative thinking in productive ways. Researchers say ideas moving in unexpected directions in the brain can contribute to creativity, but similar patterns are also associated with distraction and struggling to focus, which are seen as disabilities. I'm Tammy Trujillo.
17: September is Suicide Prevention Month. Ashley Stack Johnston, a suicide prevention program manager with the Central Alabama Veterans Healthcare System, is urging people in crisis to seek help.
18: I know it's hard to reach out, but reach out, because life is better with you in it, and you will get through whatever it is that you're going through.
17: According to the Centers for Disease Control, nearly 49,000 people took their own lives in 2024. Health update, I'm Scott Pringle.
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19: On Friday, the WNBA announced that Commissioner Kathy Engelbert will retire at the end of the calendar year. Engelbert took the job in May of 2019 and led the league through two collective bargaining agreements, including the most recent, which features the league's first $1 million salaries and the first comprehensive revenue sharing model in women's professional sports. For more women's sports stories, subscribe to Good Game with Sarah Spain on iHeart Podcast.
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20: Tesla's new Cybercab has joined its robotaxi fleet. The new vehicle, which drives itself and doesn't have a steering wheel, was unveiled at a private event, but not everyone is on board.
21: This area, I don't think it's a good idea. Yeah, because, you know, the train, traffic, a lot of cars.
20: Benoni is a commuter in the Washington, D.C. area where the Cybercab is being tested but is not yet in service. The Cybercab is only on the streets in limited areas of Austin for now. It's a key component of the EV automaker's autonomous vehicle ride service, which currently operates in parts of Texas and Florida. Google is launching an AI voice feature that's available in Gmail, Docs, and beyond. It's designed to let users ask questions so they can get a quick result from the data in their inbox. And Aura is filing to go public. The smart ring maker is enjoying a substantial jump in revenue over the past year. Aura says it now has 5 million monthly users who pay to get biometric information. Tech Report, I'm Matt Mattinson.
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0: It's the start of a big box office weekend, and Spidey is expected to top it again.
22: What is happening to me?
23: Did you miss me, Spidey? I'm losing my mind. I am totally out of control.
0: Spider-Man Brand New Day is projected to make between $13 and $18 million this weekend. Christopher Nolan's The Odyssey is expected to finish in second place. Sean Diddy Combs' time behind bars has been shortened again.
24: Combs was originally sentenced to 4 years after being convicted of prostitution-related charges. He was originally set to be released in June of 2028, but that has been moved up several times. He's now expected to be released February 5th, 2028. about 2 weeks earlier than the most recent estimate. He'll be 58 years old when he gets out. He's currently being held at FCI Fort Dix in New Jersey. I'm Natalie Migliori.
0: Singer David's father has reportedly sold one of his properties in Houston and has taken out a big loan ahead of his son's upcoming trial on murder charges. It's getting light. And the moon is climbing. And Grammy-winning singer-songwriter and producer Cassandra Wilson has died. The jazz legend's distinctive smoky voice made her one of the genre's most influential artists, blending jazz with blues, folk, country, and pop. Cassandra Wilson was 70. That's entertainment. I'm Daria Albinger.
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2: 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Also on the card is former WWE champion Jake Hager and the debut of former UFC heavyweight Chris Barnett. 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
0: U.S. forces disabled three Iranian oil tankers Saturday after Iran launched missiles toward two U.S. Navy warships. Lisa Carton has details.
3: U.S. Central Command said no American personnel were injured after a U.S. aircraft carrier and a guided missile destroyer evaded multiple attacks by Iran's Revolutionary Guard. According to CENTCOM, U.S. forces retaliated by disabling two crude oil carriers near the Strait of Hormuz and destroying a third vessel near the Gulf of Oman. I'm Lisa Carton.
0: Parts of the Midwest and Mid-Atlantic are bracing for severe weather over the Labor Day weekend. Forecasters say heavy thunderstorms are possible from Michigan to Delaware. They'll largely impact the same area that was drenched on Thursday, leaving about a 500,000 customers without power. Another survivor's been found in a tunnel that was buried in mud by the raging floodwaters in Nepal. That story from Lisa Taylor.
4: This follows two workers rescued after 9 days. More from Danielle Hamamjan.
22: Against all odds, they were pulled out. In mud, but alive. Two workers trapped in a tunnel after those catastrophic floods had been buried deep beneath debris and layers of mud at a hydropower plant.
4: The New York Times says a Chinese worker was found alive inside the 740-foot tunnel. An estimated 1,200 people were killed in last week's flood when a glacier collapsed in the Himalayas north of the border, sending a wall of water racing through a mountain town. About 5,000 people are still missing. I'm Lisa Taylor.
0: Dolly Parton's sister is speaking out against AI deepfakes and misinformation circulating online following the country music icon's death. Stella Parton shared a statement on Instagram calling out what she described as a tremendous amount of AI and endless garbage being posted online. She added that people who exploit the loss and tragedies of others for attention will eventually move on to the next stampede of endless misinformation. Stella also thanked fans for their support. I'm Tammy Trujillo. A federal judge has again blocked the Trump administration's mail-in voting rules. Scott Carr has the details.
25: On Friday, the judge in Boston ruled the administration's planned restrictions on mail-in voting are likely illegal and should not be implemented before the midterm elections. That ruling extends the temporary ruling that had already been put in place by the judge blocking the Postal Service from moving forward with the new rules. The Trump administration's appealed that block to the Supreme Court. I'm Scott Carr.
0: Hawaii is bracing for heavy rain as a Category 4 hurricane brushes past the Pacific Islands. At last check, Hurricane Lowell was about 625 miles southwest of Honolulu, with top winds of about 150 miles an hour. It's expected to move north past the islands this weekend. Prosecutors in the Lindsay Clancy murder trial now have to decide if they want to try the case again after a mistrial was declared. The jury was unable to reach a unanimous decision on Friday in the Massachusetts trial of a woman who admitted to killing her three children but pleaded not guilty due to postpartum psychosis. Lindsay Clancy will be held at a psychiatric hospital while prosecutors weigh their options. A status hearing is set for September 29th. With less than a month to go in the regular season, Major League Baseball's already eyeing next spring. That story from Jennifer Kuiper.
5: All 30 MLB teams will open the Cactus and Grapefruit League seasons on February 19th next year, including the Los Angeles Dodgers facing the Chicago White Sox in their shared training facility in Glendale, Arizona. The New York Yankees will meet the Toronto Blue Jays in Dunedin, Florida. The regular season is set to start on March 24th. I'm Jennifer Kuiper.
0: Spider-Man Brand New Day is expected to take first at the box office for a sixth straight weekend. The fourth installment in the Tom Holland-led franchise is expected to make as much as $18 million this weekend. Christopher Nolan's The Odyssey is likely to take second with $7 to $10 million in its eighth weekend in theaters. New this week is the action crime thriller By Any Means. I'm Tammy Trujillo.
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7: A hot holiday weekend is ahead for much of the central and southern U.S., while cooler conditions settle into parts of the Northeast. Temperatures will approach 100 degrees across portions of Oklahoma, Nebraska, and the southern plains, with the heat index readings topping 100 in some areas. The heat also continues across the southeast, where highs near 100 are possible around the Carolinas, along with a chance of late-day thunderstorms. Across the mid-Atlantic and northeast, temperatures turn more comfortable behind a cold front, with highs generally in the 70s and 80s and a few lingering showers. Out west, Phoenix reaches about 100, while Seattle stays much cooler, near 70, with mostly cloudy skies. And in the Pacific, Hurricane Marie remains well offshore from Mexico, while Hurricane Karina continues across the central Pacific. And that's a look at your national forecast. I'm Jim Forbes.
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8: College football is spread throughout Labor Day weekend to usher in 26. All eyes were on Lane Kiffin's debut as LSU hosted Clemson Saturday in primetime. New quarterback to boot, Sam Leavitt, dispelled rumors of his season-ending foot surgery.
9: My health is one thing that I take very seriously, whether it's the food I eat, the way I sleep, the way I recover. That's kind of something that I prioritize in my life, I think on kind of an extreme level.
8: The former NFL players for LSU left off the roster. The two teams sat through a near 2.5-hour rain delay for a late start. Sunday, back-to-back rank showdown. 17th-ranked Washington entertains Wazoo in the Apple Cup, followed by Wisconsin visiting number 5 Notre Dame. NFL news, Vikings legendary safety Harrison Smith re-ups 1 year. Baseball, Yankees and Padres play the rubber match. Red Sox go for a 4-game sweep in Baltimore. In tennis, U.S. Open, 3 ranked Americans take the court in round 4. Tommy Paul, Ben Shelton, and Francis Tiafoe. That's sports. I'm Rob Bush.
10: As folks travel to different hotspots for the holiday weekend, it looks like Orlando, Miami, and Tampa ranked as the top 3 best cities to retire in the U.S. That's from a Wallet Hub study. Students in New York City public schools will be banned from using AI in the classroom. That applies to kids in kindergarten through 8th grade. High schoolers will be introduced to 5 vetted AI softwares in preparation for college, while teachers will be allowed to use the tech for lesson planning, but not grading. Many Americans joining in on the conversation about data centers being built in and around their communities. And the city of Loveland, Colorado is no exception. They're taking steps to address the potential impacts of a data center moving in with a goal of protecting community interests and reducing potential risks. They're holding a series of work sessions focused on finding a path forward.
11: We have made room for this conversation by making sure that no data center can get in line, so to speak, and be approved or force an approval in any way, shape, or form until we are done hearing from you.
10: That's city manager Brian Waldis. Local Megan Elliser says the city should take a pause.
12: The pause that it would take for us to be able to really evaluate zoning, evaluate how these centers may need continuous power and what types of infrastructure they may even put on their own campuses.
10: And President Trump wants to keep the U.S. tourism boom going following the summer's World Cup. He says international visitors and travelers have been very happy about their trips to the U.S.
26: I'm thrilled to report
13: report that 91% of the recent international visitors said they were satisfied with their trip to the United States. And I don't know what about the other 9%. I don't know. I'm trying to figure why were they unhappy.
10: And Trump coins are already sold out. The U.S. Mint released $1 gold-colored coin featuring President Trump's likeness. The U.S. Mint's order page says a 25-coin roll is currently on back order, while the 100-coin bag is currently unavailable. There's been no mention yet on when the coins will be restocked. I'm Monica Nelson with your consumer and business news.
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2: 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Also on the card is former WWE champion Jake Hager and the debut of former UFC heavyweight Chris Barnett. 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
16: Work on a new triumphal arch in Washington, D.C. is set to begin within the next 2 weeks.
17: Even before a federal review panel has approved the project. The arch is just the latest Trump construction project in D.C. to face lawsuits, local backlash, and Democratic opposition. The president has said the arch is meant to celebrate America's 250th anniversary.
16: That's correspondent Garrett Hake. Interior Secretary Doug Burgum announcing the planned excavation for the arch in a social media post. The arch will be built at Memorial Circle near the entrance to Arlington National Cemetery. The Trump administration is considering further restricting protections for streams and wetlands under the Clean Water Act. The Environmental Protection Agency proposed a rule that it said would likely reduce the bodies of water under the Clean Water Act's jurisdiction if that was to be adopted. This means development or pollution in those streams and wetlands would no longer need a permit or possible mitigation. That's politics. I'm Brad Siegel.
18: With ADHD comes with challenges, but new research shows those who have it may have an advantage when it comes to creativity.
0: New research from Constructor University in Germany points out that some ways a person with ADHD processes thoughts may also help with creative thinking in productive ways. Researchers say ideas moving in unexpected directions in the brain can contribute to creativity, but similar patterns are also associated with distraction and struggling to focus, which are seen as disabilities. I'm Tammy Trujillo.
18: September is Suicide Prevention Month. Ashley Stack Johnston, a suicide prevention program manager with the Central Alabama Veterans Healthcare System, is urging people in crisis to seek help.
19: I know it's hard to reach out, but reach out because life is better with you in it, and you will get through whatever it is that you're going through.
18: According to the Centers for Disease Control, nearly 49,000 people took their own lives in 2024. Health update, I'm Scott Pringle.
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26: On Friday, the WNBA announced that Commissioner Kathy Engelbert will retire at the end of the calendar year. Engelbert took the job in May of 2019 and led the league through two collective bargaining agreements, including the most recent, which features the league's first $1 million salaries and the first comprehensive revenue sharing model in women's professional sports. For more women's sports stories, subscribe to Good Game with Sarah Spain on iHeart Podcast.
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3: Tesla's new Cybercab has joined its robotaxi fleet. The new vehicle, which drives itself and doesn't have a steering wheel, was unveiled at a private event, but not everyone is on board.
14: This area, I don't think it's a good idea. Yeah, because, you know, the train, traffic, a lot of cars.
3: Benoni is a commuter in the Washington, D.C. area where the Cybercab is being tested but is not yet in service. The Cybercab is only on the streets in limited areas of Austin for now. It's a key component of the EV automaker's autonomous vehicle ride service, which currently operates in parts of Texas and Florida. Google is launching an AI voice feature that's available in Gmail, Docs, and beyond. It's designed to let users ask questions so they can get a quick result from the data in their inbox. And Aura is filing to go public. The smart ring maker is enjoying a substantial jump in revenue over the past year. Aura says it now has 5 million monthly users who pay to get biometric information. Tech Report. I'm Matt Mattinson.
6: 24/7 News. The latest in entertainment.
0: It's the start of a big box office weekend, and Spidey is expected to top it again.
20: What is happening to me?
21: Did you miss me, Spidey? I'm losing my mind. I am totally out of control.
0: Spider-Man Brand New Day is projected to make between $13 and $18 million this weekend. Christopher Nolan's The Odyssey is expected to finish in second place. Sean Diddy Combs' time behind bars has been shortened again.
22: Combs was originally sentenced to 4 years after being convicted of prostitution-related charges. He was originally set to be released in June of 2028, but that has been moved up several times. He's now expected to be released February 5th, 2028. About 2 weeks earlier than the most recent estimate. He'll be 58 years old when he gets out. He's currently being held at FCI Fort Dix in New Jersey. I'm Natalie Migliori.
0: Singer David's father has reportedly sold one of his properties in Houston and has taken out a big loan ahead of his son's upcoming trial on murder charges.
23: It's getting light. And the moon is climbing.
0: And Grammy-winning singer-songwriter and producer Cassandra Wilson has died. The jazz legend's distinctive smoky voice made her one of the genre's most influential artists, blending jazz with blues, folk, country, and pop. Cassandra Wilson was 70. That's entertainment. I'm Daria Albinger.
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2: 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Also on the card is former WWE champion Jake Hager and the debut of former UFC heavyweight Chris Barnett. 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
0: U.S. forces disabled three Iranian oil tankers Saturday after Iran launched missiles toward two U.S. Navy warships. Lisa Carton has details.
24: U.S. Central Command said no American personnel were injured after a U.S. aircraft carrier and a guided missile destroyer evaded multiple attacks by Iran's Revolutionary Guard. According to CENTCOM, U.S. forces retaliated by disabling two crude oil carriers near the Strait of Hormuz and destroying a third vessel near the Gulf of Oman. I'm Lisa Carton.
0: Parts of the Midwest and Mid-Atlantic are bracing for severe weather over the Labor Day weekend. Forecasters say heavy thunderstorms are possible from Michigan to Delaware. They'll largely impact the same area that was drenched on Thursday, leaving about 500,000 customers without power. Another survivor's been found in a tunnel that was buried in mud by the raging floodwaters in Nepal. That story from Lisa Taylor.
4: This follows two workers rescued after 9 days. More from Danielle Hamamjan.
5: Against all odds, they were pulled out. Caked in mud, but alive. Two workers trapped in a tunnel after those catastrophic floods had been buried deep beneath debris and layers of mud at a hydropower plant.
4: The New York Times says a Chinese worker was found alive inside the 740-foot tunnel. An estimated 1,200 people were killed in last week's flood when a glacier collapsed in the Himalayas north of the border, sending a wall of water racing through a mountain town. About 5,000 people are still missing. I'm Lisa Taylor.
0: Dolly Parton's sister is speaking out against AI deepfakes and misinformation circulating online following the country music icon's death. Stella Parton shared a statement on Instagram calling out what she described as a tremendous amount of AI and endless garbage being posted online. She added that people who exploit the loss and tragedies of others for attention will eventually move on to the next stampede of endless misinformation. Stella also thanked fans for their support. I'm Tammy Trujillo. A federal judge has again blocked the Trump administration's mail-in voting rules. Scott Carr has the details.
7: On Friday, the judge in Boston ruled the administration's planned restrictions on mail-in voting are likely illegal and should not be implemented before the midterm elections. That ruling extends the temporary ruling that had already been put in place by the judge blocking the Postal Service from moving forward with the new rules. The Trump administration's appealed that block to the Supreme Court. I'm Scott Carr.
0: Hawaii is bracing for heavy rain as a Category 4 hurricane brushes past the Pacific Islands. At last check, Hurricane Lowell was about 625 miles southwest of Honolulu, with top winds of about 150 miles an hour. It's expected to move north past the islands this weekend. Prosecutors in the Lindsey Clancy murder trial now have to decide if they want to try the case again after a mistrial was declared. The jury was unable to reach a unanimous decision on Friday in the Massachusetts trial of a woman who admitted to killing her three children but pleaded not guilty due to postpartum psychosis. Lindsey Clancy will be held at a psychiatric hospital while prosecutors weigh their options. A status hearing is set for September 29th. With less than a month to go in the regular season, Major League Baseball's already eyeing next spring. That story from Jennifer Kuiper.
8: All 30 MLB teams will open the Cactus and Grapefruit League seasons on February 19th next year, including the Los Angeles Dodgers facing the Chicago White Sox in their shared training facility in Glendale, Arizona. The New York Yankees will meet the Toronto Blue Jays in Dunedin, Florida. The regular season is set to start on March 24th. I'm Jennifer Kuiper.
0: Spider-Man Brand New Day is expected to take first at the box office for a sixth straight weekend. The fourth installment in the Tom Holland-led franchise is expected to make as much as $18 million this weekend. Christopher Nolan's The Odyssey is likely to take second with $7 to $10 million in its eighth weekend in theaters. New this week is the action crime thriller By Any Means. I'm Tammy Trujillo.
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9: A hot holiday weekend is ahead for much of the central and southern U.S., while cooler conditions settle into parts of the Northeast. Temperatures will approach 100 degrees across portions of Oklahoma, Nebraska, and the southern plains, with the heat index readings topping 100 in some areas. The heat also continues across the southeast, where highs near 100 are possible around the Carolinas, along with a chance of late-day thunderstorms. Across the mid-Atlantic and northeast, temperatures turn more comfortable behind a cold front, with highs generally in the 70s and 80s and a few lingering showers. Out west, Phoenix reaches about 100, while Seattle stays much cooler, near 70, with mostly cloudy skies. And in the Pacific, Hurricane Marie remains well offshore from Mexico, while Hurricane Karina continues across the central Pacific. And that's a look at your national forecast. I'm Jim Forbes.
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10: College football is spread throughout Labor Day weekend to usher in 26. All eyes were on Lane Kiffin's debut as LSU hosted Clemson Saturday in primetime. New quarterback to boot, Sam Leavitt, dispelled rumors of his season-ending foot surgery.
11: My health is one thing that I take very seriously, whether it's the food I eat, the way I sleep, the way I recover. That's kind of something that I prioritize in my life, I think on kind of an extreme level.
10: The former NFL players for LSU left off the roster. The two teams sat through a near 2.5 hour rain delay for a late start. Sunday, back-to-back ranked showdown. 17th-ranked Washington entertains Wazoo in the Apple Cup, followed by Wisconsin visiting number 5 Notre Dame. NFL news, Vikings legendary safety Harrison Smith re-ups 1 year. Baseball, Yankees and Padres play the rubber match. Red Sox go for a 4-game sweep in Baltimore. In tennis, U.S. Open, 3 ranked Americans take the court in round 4. Tommy Paul, Ben Shelton, and Francis Tiafoe. That's sports. I'm Rob Bush.
12: As folks travel to different hotspots for the holiday weekend, it looks like Orlando, Miami, and Tampa ranked as the top 3 best cities to retire in the U.S. That's from a Wallet Hub study. Students in New York City public schools will be banned from using AI in the classroom. That applies to kids in kindergarten through 8th grade. High schoolers will be introduced to 5 vetted AI softwares in preparation for college, while teachers will be allowed to use the tech for lesson planning, but not grading. Many Americans joining in on the conversation about data centers being built in and around their communities. And the city of Loveland, Colorado is no exception. They're taking steps to address the potential impacts of a data center moving in with a goal of protecting community interests and reducing potential risks. They're holding a series of work sessions focused on finding a path forward.
13: We have made room for this conversation by making sure that no data center can get in line, so to speak, and be approved or force an approval in any way, shape, or form until we are done hearing from you.
12: That's City Manager Brian Waldis. Local Megan Elliser says the city should take a pause.
17: The pause that it would take for us to be able to really evaluate zoning, evaluate how these centers may need continuous power and what types of infrastructure they may even put on their own campuses.
12: And President Trump wants to keep the U.S. tourism boom going following the summer's World Cup. He says international visitors and travelers have been very happy about their trips to the U.S.
20: I'm thrilled to report that 91% of the recent international visitors said they were satisfied with their trip to the United States. And I don't know what about the other 9%. I don't know. 9%. I'm trying to figure why were they at happy.
12: And Trump coins are already sold out. The U.S. Mint released $1 gold-colored coin featuring President Trump's likeness. The U.S. Mint's order page says a 25-coin roll is currently on back order, while the 100-coin bag is currently unavailable. There's been no mention yet on when the coins will be restocked. I'm Monica Nelson with your consumer and business news.
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2: 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Also on the card is former WWE champion Jake Hager and the debut of former UFC heavyweight Chris Barnett. 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
16: Work on a new triumphal arch in Washington, D.C. is set to begin within the next 2 weeks.
27: Even before a federal review panel has approved the project. The arch is just the latest Trump construction project in D.C. to face lawsuits, local backlash, and Democratic opposition. The president has said the arch is meant to celebrate America's 250th anniversary.
16: That's correspondent Garrett Hake. Interior Secretary Doug Burgum announcing the planned excavation for the arch in a social media post. The arch will be built at Memorial Circle near the entrance to Arlington National Cemetery. The Trump administration is considering further restricting protections for streams and wetlands under the Clean Water Act. The Environmental Protection Agency proposed a rule that it said would likely reduce the bodies of water under the Clean Water Act's jurisdiction if that was to be adopted. This means development or pollution in those streams and wetlands would no longer need a permit or possible mitigation. That's politics. I'm Brad Siegel.
3: With ADHD comes with challenges, but new research shows those who have it may have an advantage when it comes to creativity.
24: New research from Constructor University in Germany points out that some ways a person with ADHD processes thoughts may also help with creative thinking in productive ways. Researchers say ideas moving in unexpected directions in the brain can contribute to creativity, but similar patterns are also associated with distraction and struggling to focus, which are seen as disabilities. I'm Tammy Trujillo.
3: September is Suicide Prevention Month. Ashley Stack Johnston, a suicide prevention program manager with the Central Alabama Veterans Healthcare System, is urging people in crisis to seek help.
14: I know it's hard to reach out, but reach out, because life is better with you in it, and you will get through whatever it is that you're going through.
3: According to the Centers for Disease Control, nearly 49,000 people took their own lives in 2024. Health update, I'm Scott Pringle.
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18: On Friday, the WNBA announced that Commissioner Kathy Engelbert will retire at the end of the calendar year. Engelbert took the job in May of 2019 and led the league through two collective bargaining agreements, including the most recent, which features the league's first $1 million salaries and the first comprehensive revenue sharing model in women's professional sports. For more women's sports stories, subscribe to Good Game with Sarah Spain on iHeart Podcast.
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2: 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Also on the card is former WWE champion Jake Hager and the debut of former UFC heavyweight Chris Barnett. 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
19: Tesla's new Cybercab has joined its robotaxi fleet. The new vehicle, which drives itself and doesn't have a steering wheel, was unveiled at a private event, but not everyone is on board.
21: This area, I don't think it's a good idea. Yeah, because, you know, the train, traffic, a lot of cars.
19: Benoni is a commuter in the Washington, D.C. area where the Cybercab is being tested but is not yet in service. The Cybercab is only on the streets in limited areas of Austin for now. It's a key component of the EV automaker's autonomous vehicle ride service, which currently operates in parts of Texas and Florida. Google is launching an AI voice feature that's available in Gmail, Docs, and beyond. It's designed to let users ask questions so they can get a quick result from the data in their inbox. And Aura is filing to go public. The smart ring maker is enjoying a substantial jump in revenue over the past year. Aura says it now has 5 million monthly users who pay to get biometric information. Tech Report. I'm Matt Mattinson.
25: 24/7 News. The latest in entertainment.
24: It's the start of a big box office weekend, and Spidey is expected to top it again.
22: What is happening to me?
23: Did you miss me, Spidey? I'm losing my mind. I am totally out of control.
24: Spider-Man Brand New Day is projected to make between $13 and $18 million this weekend. Christopher Nolan's The Odyssey is expected to finish in second place. Sean Diddy Combs' time behind bars has been shortened again.
26: Combs was originally sentenced to 4 years after being convicted of prostitution-related charges. He was originally set to be released in June of 2028, but that has been moved up several times. He's now expected to be released February 5th, 2028. about 2 weeks earlier than the most recent estimate. He'll be 58 years old when he gets out. He's currently being held at FCI Fort Dix in New Jersey. I'm Natalie Migliori.
0: Singer David's father has reportedly sold one of his properties in Houston and has taken out a big loan ahead of his son's upcoming trial on murder charges. It's getting light. And the moon is climbing. And Grammy-winning singer-songwriter and producer Cassandra Wilson has died. The jazz legend's distinctive smoky voice made her one of the genre's most influential artists, blending jazz with blues, folk, country, and pop. Cassandra Wilson was 70. That's entertainment. I'm Daria Albinger.
25: 24/7 News. Up-to-date headlines. Coming up next in 60 seconds.
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2: 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Also on the card is former WWE champion Jake Hager and the debut of former UFC heavyweight Chris Barnett. 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
0: U.S. forces disabled three Iranian oil tankers Saturday after Iran launched missiles toward two U.S. Navy warships. Lisa Carton has details.
24: U.S. Central Command said no American personnel were injured after a U.S. aircraft carrier and a guided missile destroyer evaded multiple attacks by Iran's Revolutionary Guard. According to CENTCOM, U.S. forces retaliated by disabling two crude oil carriers near the Strait of Hormuz and destroying a third vessel near the Gulf of Oman. I'm Lisa Carton.
0: Parts of the Midwest and Mid-Atlantic are bracing for severe weather over the Labor Day weekend. Forecasters say heavy thunderstorms are possible from Michigan to Delaware. They'll largely impact the same area that was drenched on Thursday, leaving about 500,000 customers without power. Another survivor has been found in a tunnel that was buried in mud by the raging floodwaters in Nepal. That story from Lisa Taylor.
4: This follows two workers rescued after 9 days. More from Danielle Hamamjan.
5: Against all odds, they were pulled out. In mud, but alive. Two workers trapped in a tunnel after those catastrophic floods had been buried deep beneath debris and layers of mud at a hydropower plant.
4: The New York Times says a Chinese worker was found alive inside the 740-foot tunnel. An estimated 1,200 people were killed in last week's flood when a glacier collapsed in the Himalayas north of the border, sending a wall of water racing through a mountain town. About 5,000 people are still missing. I'm Lisa Taylor.
0: Dolly Parton's sister is speaking out against AI deepfakes and misinformation circulating online following the country music icon's death. Stella Parton shared a statement on Instagram calling out what she described as a tremendous amount of AI and endless garbage being posted online. She added that people who exploit the loss and tragedies of others for attention will eventually move on to the next stampede of endless misinformation. Stella also thanked fans for their support. I'm Tammy Trujillo. A federal judge has again blocked the Trump administration's mail-in voting rules. Scott Carr has the details.
6: On Friday, the judge in Boston ruled the administration's planned restrictions on mail-in voting are likely illegal and should not be implemented before the midterm elections. That ruling extends the temporary ruling that had already been put in place by the judge blocking the Postal Service from moving forward with the new rules. The Trump administration's appealed that block to the Supreme Court. I'm Scott Carr.
0: Hawaii is bracing for heavy rain as a Category 4 hurricane brushes past the Pacific Islands. At last check, Hurricane Lowell was about 620. 25 miles southwest of Honolulu, with top winds of about 150 miles an hour. It's expected to move north past the islands this weekend. Prosecutors in the Lindsey Clancy murder trial now have to decide if they want to try the case again after a mistrial was declared. The jury was unable to reach a unanimous decision on Friday in the Massachusetts trial of a woman who admitted to killing her three children, but pleaded not guilty due to postpartum psychosis. Lindsey Clancy will be held at a psychiatric hospital while prosecutors weigh their options. A status hearing is set for September 29th. With less than a month to go in the regular season, Major League Baseball's already eyeing next spring. That story from Jennifer Kuiper.
7: All 30 MLB teams will open the Cactus and Grapefruit League seasons on February 19th next year, including the Los Angeles Dodgers facing the Chicago White Sox in their shared training facility in Glendale, Arizona. The New York Yankees will meet the Toronto Blue Jays in Dunedin, Florida. The regular season is set to start on March 24th. I'm Jennifer Kuiper.
0: Spider-Man Brand New Day is expected to take first at the box office for a sixth straight weekend. The fourth installment in the Tom Holland-led franchise is expected to make as much as $18 million this weekend. Christopher Nolan's The Odyssey is likely to take second with $7 to $10 million in its eighth weekend in theaters. New this week is the action crime thriller By Any Means. I'm Tammy Trujillo.
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8: A hot holiday weekend is ahead for much of the central and southern U.S., while cooler conditions settle into parts of the Northeast. Temperatures will approach 100 degrees across portions of Oklahoma, Nebraska, and the southern plains, with the heat index readings topping 100 in some areas. The heat also continues across the southeast, where highs near 100 are possible around the Carolinas, along with a chance of late-day thunderstorms. Across the mid-Atlantic and northeast, temperatures turn more comfortable behind a cold front.

0: folks travel to different hotspots for the holiday weekend, it looks like Orlando, Miami, and Tampa ranked as the top three best cities to retire in the U.S. That's from a Wallet Hub study. Students in New York City public schools will be banned from using AI in the classroom. That applies to kids in kindergarten through eighth grade. High schoolers will be introduced to 5 vetted AI softwares in preparation for college, while teachers will be allowed to use the tech for lesson planning, but not grading. Many Americans joining in on the conversation about data centers being built in and around their communities. And the city of Loveland, Colorado is no exception. They're taking steps to address the potential impacts of a data center moving in with a goal of protecting community interests and reducing potential risks. They're holding a series of work sessions focused on finding a path forward.
1: We have made room for this conversation by making sure that no data center can get in line, so to speak, and be approved or force an approval in any way, shape, or form until we are done hearing from you.
0: That's city manager Brian Waldis. Local Megan Elliser says the city should take a pause.
2: The pause that it would take for us to be able to really evaluate zoning, evaluate how these centers may need continuous power and what types of infrastructure they may even put on their own campuses.
0: And President Trump wants to keep the U.S. tourism boom going following the summer's World Cup. He says international visitors and travelers have been very happy about their trips to the U.S.
3: I'm thrilled to report that 91% of the recent international visitors said they were satisfied with their trip to the United States. And I don't know what about the other 9%. I don't know. 9%. I'm trying to figure why were they unhappy.
0: And Trump coins are already sold out. The U.S. Mint released $1 gold-colored coin featuring President Trump's likeness. The U.S. Mint's order page says a 25-coin roll is currently on back order, while the 100-coin bag is currently unavailable. There's been no mention yet on when the coins will be restocked. I'm Monica Nelson with your consumer and business news.
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6: Work on a new triumphal arch in Washington, D.C. is set to begin within the next 2 weeks.
7: Even before a federal review panel has approved the project. The arch is just the latest Trump construction project in D.C. to face lawsuits, local backlash, and Democratic opposition. The president has said the arch is meant to celebrate America's 250th anniversary.
6: That's correspondent Garrett Hake. Interior Secretary Doug Burgum announcing the planned excavation for the arch in a social media post. The arch will be built at Memorial Circle near the entrance to Arlington National Cemetery. The Trump administration is considering further restricting protections for streams and wetlands under the Clean Water Act. The Environmental Protection Agency proposed a rule that it said would likely reduce the bodies of water under the Clean Water Act's jurisdiction if that was to be adopted. This means development or pollution in those streams and wetlands would no longer need a permit or possible mitigation. That's politics. I'm Brad Siegel.
8: With ADHD comes with challenges, but new research shows those who have it may have an advantage when it comes to creativity.
9: New research from Constructor University in Germany points out that some ways a person with ADHD processes thoughts may also help with creative thinking in productive ways. Researchers say ideas moving in unexpected directions in the brain can contribute to creativity, but similar patterns are also associated with distraction and struggling to focus, which are seen as disabilities. I'm Tammy Trujillo.
8: September is Suicide Prevention Month. Ashley Stack Johnston, a suicide prevention program manager with the Central Alabama Veterans Healthcare System, is urging people in crisis to seek help.
10: I know it's hard to reach.

0: out, but reach out, because life is better with you in it, and you will get through whatever it is that you're going through.
1: According to the Centers for Disease Control, nearly 49,000 people took their own lives in 2024. Health update, I'm Scott Pringle.
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3: On Friday, the WNBA announced that Commissioner Kathy Engelbert will retire at the end of the calendar year. Engelbert took the job in May of 2019 and led the league through two collective bargaining agreements, including the most recent, which features the league's first $1 million salaries and the first comprehensive revenue sharing model in women's professional sports. 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
5: Tesla's new Cybercab has joined its robotaxi fleet. The new vehicle, which drives itself and doesn't have a steering wheel, was unveiled at a private event, but not everyone is on board.
6: This area, I don't think it's a good idea. Yeah, because, you know, the train, traffic, a lot of cars.
5: Benoni is a commuter in the Washington, D.C. area where the Cybercab is being tested but is not yet in service. The Cybercab is only on the streets in limited areas of Austin for now. It's a key component of the EV automaker's autonomous vehicle ride service, which currently operates in parts of Texas and Florida. Google is launching an AI voice feature that's available in Gmail, Docs, and beyond. It's designed to let users ask questions so they can get a quick result from the data in their inbox. And Aura is filing to go public. The smart ring maker is enjoying a substantial jump in revenue over the past year. Aura says it now has 5 million monthly users who pay to get biometric information. Tech Report. I'm Matt Mattinson.
2: 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The latest in entertainment.
7: It's the start of a big box office weekend, and Spidey is expected to top it again.
8: What is happening to me?
9: Did you miss me, Spidey?
8: I'm losing my mind. I am totally out of control.
7: Spider-Man Brand New Day is projected to make between $13 and $18 million this weekend. Christopher Nolan's The Odyssey is expected to finish in second place. Sean Diddy Combs' time behind bars has been shortened again.
10: Combs was originally sentenced to 4 years after being convicted of prostitution-related charges. He was originally set to be released in June of 2028, but that has been moved up several times. He's now expected to be released February 5th, 2028. About 2 weeks earlier than the most recent estimate. He'll be 58 years old when he gets out. He's currently being held at FCI Fort Dix in New Jersey. I'm Natalie Migliori.
7: Singer David's father has reportedly sold one of his properties in Houston and has taken out a big loan ahead of his son's upcoming trial on murder charges.
11: It's getting light. And the moon is climbing.
7: And Grammy-winning singer-songwriter and producer Cassandra Wilson has died. The jazz legend's distinctive smoky voice made her one of the genre's most influential artists, blending jazz with blues, folk, country, and pop. Cassandra Wilson was 70. That's entertainment. I'm Daria Albinger.
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7: U.S. envoys Steve Witkoff and Jared Kushner met with Russian President Vladimir Putin at the Kremlin Saturday for talks aimed at restarting efforts to end the Russia-Ukraine war. The visit comes as both sides agreed to pause strikes on each other's capitals during the negotiations. Witkoff and Kushner will also visit Kyiv to meet with Ukrainian President Zelensky. Millions of people are on the move this Labor Day holiday weekend, with many driving to their destinations. Lisa Taylor has more.
13: Airports will also be busy this weekend, with the TSA expecting to screen over 17 million people by Wednesday. Tom Costello notes the latest fuel prices for the holiday weekend.
14: A gallon of regular now averaging $4.14 a gallon. A year ago, it was $3.20. Today, diesel hit an all-time high. A typical driver now pays $270 more per month to drive.
13: AAA says the most popular destinations this year include Seattle, Orlando, Boston, Denver, and New York City. Average round-trip airfares are up 2% from last year. I'm Lisa Taylor.
7: Southern California could be in for a wet weekend due to the impact of Hurricane Marie. That storm system is off the coast of Mexico and not expected to make landfall, but it could still bring increased humidity and possible rain and thunderstorms, especially in the mountains. Along the coast, forecasters are calling for a 6 to 8 foot south swell. Strong waves, rip currents, and coastal flooding are likely. Evening high tides could reach just over 6 feet by Monday.
15: Come on and sing it all.
7: Lionel Richie is recovering at home after being hospitalized earlier in the week. According to People, Richie was released from a St. Louis hospital on Wednesday after checking himself in following a performance Saturday night. The 77-year-old singer reportedly underwent cardiac tests while in the intensive care unit. People says Richie's back home in Los Angeles and doing great. I'm Tammy Trujillo. The Supreme Court is siding with Republicans in an argument over rates for television advertisements. Scott Carr has details.
16: This just ahead of November's key midterm elections. Federal law requires TV broadcast stations to offer their lowest available rate in the 60 days before a general election. But it's been held that candidates get the discount, not political parties or joint fundraising committees. The High Court sided with Republicans in deciding that parties and committees can also take advantage of the lowest rate. Justice Ketanji Brown Jackson was the sole dissenter. In Washington, I'm Scott Carr.
7: The grand foyer of the Kennedy Center is closed after the building's roof partially collapsed on Friday. The collapse happened after heavy rain hit Washington, D.C. that morning. The grand foyer will remain closed through the weekend. Nobody was hurt in the collapse. This comes as President Trump has threatened to demolish the Kennedy Center if his administration's bid to renovate it is denied. September is Suicide Prevention Month. Matt Mattinson has more.
5: Hannah Wesolowski, the chief advocacy officer at the National Alliance on Mental Illness, says those struggling with mental health issues don't have to feel alone.
17: We want people to reach out sooner. We don't want people to reach the point where they are in crisis. So if things feel like they're not going well and you need someone to talk to, we encourage people to reach out to 988.
5: The CDC says nearly 49,000 people took their own lives in 2024. Among veterans, the rates are much higher than the civilian population, as much as 50%. The National 988 Suicide and Crisis Hotline is there 24 hours a day to offer help. I'm at Mattinson.
7: Flashing mental health alerts directly on social media stops teenagers from doom scrolling. A multi-university study published Friday with UNC Chapel Hill tested large warning screens in fake social media. The more blunt pop-up warnings about depression and anxiety work best, beating out gentle reminders to take a screen time break. I'm Tammy Trujillo.
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18: A hot holiday weekend is ahead for much of the central and southern U.S., while cooler conditions settle into parts of the Northeast. Temperatures will approach 100 degrees across portions of Oklahoma, Nebraska, and the southern plains, with the heat index readings topping 100 in some areas. The heat also continues across the southeast, where highs near 100 are possible around the Carolinas, along with a chance of late-day thunderstorms. Across the mid-Atlantic and northeast, temperatures turn more comfortable behind a cold front, with highs generally in the 70s and 80s and a few lingering showers. Out west, Phoenix reaches about 100, while Seattle stays much cooler, near 70, with mostly cloudy skies. And in the Pacific, Hurricane Marie remains well offshore from Mexico, while Hurricane Karina continues across the central Pacific. And that's a look at your national forecast. I'm Jim Forbes.
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14: College football is spread throughout Labor Day weekend to usher in 26. All eyes were on Lane Kiffin's debut as LSU hosted Clemson Saturday in primetime. New quarterback to boot, Sam Leavitt, dispelled rumors of his season-ending foot surgery.
19: My health is one thing that I take very seriously, whether it's the food I eat, the way I sleep, the way I recover. That's kind of something that I prioritize in my life, I think on kind of an extreme level.
14: The former NFL players for LSU left off the roster. The two teams sat through a near 2.5 hour rain delay for a late start. Sunday, back-to-back ranked showdown. 17th-ranked Washington entertains Wazoo in the Apple Cup, followed by Wisconsin visiting number 5 Notre Dame. NFL news, Vikings legendary safety Harrison Smith re-ups 1 year. Baseball, Yankees and Padres play the rubber match. Red Sox go for a 4-game sweep in Baltimore. In tennis, U.S. Open, 3-ranked Americans take the court in round 4. Tommy Paul, Ben Shelton, and Francis Tiafoe. That's sports. I'm Rob Bushman.
7: As folks travel to different hotspots for the holiday weekend, it looks like Orlando, Miami, and Tampa ranked as the top 3 best cities to retire in the U.S. That's from a Wallet Hub study. Students in New York City public schools will be banned from using AI in the classroom. That applies to kids in kindergarten through 8th grade. High schoolers will be introduced to 5 vetted AI softwares in preparation for college, while teachers will be allowed to use the tech for lesson planning, but not grading. Many Americans joining in on the conversation about data centers being built in and around their communities. And the city of Loveland, Colorado is no exception. They're taking steps to address the potential impacts of a data center moving in with a goal of protecting community interests and reducing potential risks. They're holding a series of work sessions focused on finding a path forward.
20: We have made room for this conversation by making sure that no data center can get in line, so to speak, and be approved or force an approval in any way, shape, or form until we are done hearing from you.
7: That's City Manager Brian Waldis. Local Megan Elliser says the city should take a pause.
21: The pause that it would take for us to be able to really evaluate zoning, evaluate how these centers may need continuous power and what types of infrastructure they may even put on their own campuses.
7: And President Trump wants to keep the U.S. tourism boom going following the summer's World Cup. He says international visitors and travelers have been very happy about their trips to the U.S.
22: I'm thrilled to report that 91% of the recent international visitors said they were satisfied with their trip to the United States. And I don't know what about the other 9%. I'm trying to figure why were they unhappy.
7: And Trump coins are already sold out. The U.S. Mint released $1 gold-colored coin featuring President Trump's likeness. The U.S. Mint's order page says a 25-coin roll is currently on back order, while the 100-coin bag is currently unavailable. There's been no mention yet on when the coins will be restocked. I'm Monica
0: Jessica Nelson with your consumer and business news.
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3: Work on a new triumphal arch in Washington, D.C. is set to begin within the next 2 weeks.
23: Even before a federal review panel has approved the project. The arch is just the latest Trump construction project in D.C. to face lawsuits, local backlash, and Democratic opposition. The president has said the arch is meant to celebrate America's 250th anniversary.
3: That's correspondent Garrett Hake. Interior Secretary Doug Burgum announcing the planned excavation for the arch in a social media post. The arch will be built at Memorial Circle near the entrance to Arlington National Cemetery. The Trump administration is considering further restricting protections for streams and wetlands under the Clean Water Act. The Environmental Protection Agency proposed a rule that it said would likely reduce the bodies of water under the Clean Water Act's jurisdiction if that was to be adopted. This means development or pollution in those streams and wetlands would no longer need a permit or possible mitigation. That's politics. I'm Brad Siegel.
24: With ADHD comes with challenges, but new research shows those who have it may have an advantage when it comes to creativity.
25: New research from Konstruktor University in Germany points out that some ways a person with ADHD processes thoughts may also help with creative thinking in productive ways. Researchers say ideas moving in unexpected directions in the brain can contribute to creativity, but similar patterns are also associated with distraction and struggling to focus, which are seen as disabilities. I'm Tammy Trujillo.
24: September is Suicide Prevention Month. Ashley Stack Johnston, a suicide prevention program manager with the Central Alabama Veterans Healthcare System, is urging people in crisis to seek help.
26: I know it's hard to reach out, but reach out, because life is better with you in it, and you will get through whatever it is that you're going through.
24: According to the Centers for Disease Control, nearly 49,000 people took their own lives in 2024. Health update, I'm Scott Pringle.
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27: On Friday, the WNBA announced that Commissioner Kathy Engelbert will retire at the end of the calendar year. Engelbert took the job in May of 2019 and led the league through two collective bargaining agreements, including the most recent, which features the league's first $1 million salaries and the first comprehensive revenue sharing model in women's professional sports. For more women's sports stories, subscribe to Good Game with Sarah Spain on iHeart Podcast.
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5: Tesla's new Cybercab has joined its robotaxi fleet. The new vehicle, which drives itself and doesn't have a steering wheel, was unveiled at a private event, but not everyone is on board.
4: This area, I don't think it's a good idea. Yeah, because, you know, the train, traffic, a lot of cars.
5: Benoni is a commuter in the Washington, D.C. area where the Cybercab is being tested but is not yet in service. The Cybercab is only on the streets in limited areas of Austin for now. It's a key component of the EV automaker's autonomous vehicle ride service, which currently operates in parts of Texas and Florida. Google is launching an AI voice feature that's available in Gmail, Docs, and beyond. It's designed to let users ask questions so they can get a quick result from the data in their inbox. And Aura is filing to go public. The smart ring maker is enjoying a substantial jump in revenue over the past year. Aura says it now has 5 million monthly users who pay to get biometric information. Tech Report. I'm Matt Mattinson.
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7: It's the start of a big box office weekend, and Spidey is expected to top it again.
6: What is happening to me?
8: Did you miss me, Spidey? I'm losing my mind. I am totally out of control.
7: Spider-Man Brand New Day is projected to make between $13 and $18 million this weekend. Christopher Nolan's The Odyssey is expected to finish in second place. Sean Diddy Combs' time behind bars has been shortened again.
9: Combs was originally sentenced to 4 years after being convicted of prostitution-related charges. He was originally set to be released in June of 2028, but that has been moved up several times. He's now expected to be released February 5th, 2028. About 2 weeks earlier than the most recent estimate. He'll be 58 years old when he gets out. He's currently being held at FCI Fort Dix in New Jersey. I'm Natalie Migliori.
7: Singer David's father has reportedly sold one of his properties in Houston and has taken out a big loan ahead of his son's upcoming trial on murder charges.
10: It's getting light. And the moon is climbing.
7: And Grammy-winning singer-songwriter and producer Cassandra Wilson has died. The jazz legend's distinctive smoky voice made her one of the genre's most influential artists, blending jazz with blues, folk, country, and pop. Cassandra Wilson was 70. That's entertainment. I'm Daria Albinger.
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30: 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Also on the card is former WWE champion Jake Hager and the debut of former UFC heavyweight Chris Barnett. 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
7: U.S. Envoy Steve Witkoff and Jared Kushner met with Russian President Vladimir Putin at the Kremlin Saturday for talks aimed at restarting efforts to end the Russia-Ukraine war. The visit comes as both sides agreed to pause strikes on each other's capitals during the negotiations. Witkoff and Kushner will also visit Kyiv to meet with Ukrainian President Zelensky. Millions of people are on the move this Labor Day holiday weekend, with many driving to their destinations. Lisa Taylor has more.
11: Airports will also be busy this weekend, with the TSA expecting to screen over 17 million people by Wednesday. Tom Costello notes the latest fuel prices for the holiday weekend.
14: A gallon of regular now averaging $4.14 a gallon. A year ago, it was $3.20. Today, diesel hit an all-time high. A typical driver now pays $270 more per month to drive.
11: AAA says the most popular destinations this year include Seattle, Orlando, Boston, Denver, and New York City. Average round-trip airfares are up 2% from last year.
6: I'm Lisa Taylor.
25: Southern California could be in for a wet weekend due to the impact of Hurricane Marie. That storm system is off the coast of Mexico and not expected to make landfall, but it could still bring increased humidity and possible rain and thunderstorms, especially in the mountains. Along the coast, forecasters are calling for a 6 to 8 foot south swell. Strong waves, rip currents, and coastal flooding are likely. Evening high tides could reach just over 6 feet by Monday.
12: Come on and sing it all.
25: Lionel Richie is recovering at home after being hospitalized earlier in the week. According to People, Richie was released from a St. Louis hospital on Wednesday after checking himself in following a performance Saturday night. The 77-year-old singer reportedly underwent cardiac tests while in the intensive care unit. People says Richie's back home in Los Angeles and doing great. I'm Tammy Trujillo. The Supreme Court is siding with Republicans in an argument over rates for television advertisements. Scott Carr has details.
13: This just ahead of November's key midterm elections. Federal law requires TV broadcast stations to offer their lowest available rate in the 60 days before a general election. But it's been held that candidates get the discount, not political parties or joint fundraising committees. The High Court sided with Republicans in deciding that parties and committees can also take advantage of the lowest rate. Justice Ketanji Brown Jackson was the sole dissenter. In Washington, I'm Scott Carr.
25: The grand foyer of the Kennedy Center is closed after the building's roof partially collapsed on Friday. The collapse happened after heavy rain hit Washington, D.C. that morning. The grand foyer will remain closed through the weekend. Nobody was hurt in the collapse. This comes as President Trump has threatened to demolish the Kennedy Center if his administration's bid to renovate it is denied. September is Suicide Prevention Month. Matt Mattinson has more.
5: Hannah Wesolowski, the chief advocacy officer at the National Alliance on Mental Illness, says those struggling with mental health issues don't have to feel alone.
15: We want people to reach out sooner. We don't want people to reach the point where they are in crisis. So if things feel like they're not going well and you need someone to talk to, we encourage people to reach out to 988.
5: The CDC says nearly 49,000 people took their own lives in 2024. Among veterans, the rates are much higher than the civilian population, as much as 50%. The National 988 Suicide and Crisis Hotline is there 24 hours a day to offer help. I'm at Mattinson.
25: Flashing mental health alerts directly on social media stops teenagers from doom scrolling. A multi-university study published Friday with UNC Chapel Hill tested large warning screens in fake social media. The more blunt pop-up warnings about depression and anxiety work best, beating out gentle reminders to take a screen time break. I'm Tammy Trujillo.
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16: A hot holiday weekend is ahead for much of the central and southern U.S. While cooler conditions settle into parts of the Northeast, temperatures will approach 100 degrees across portions of Oklahoma, Nebraska, and the southern plains, with the heat index readings topping 100 in some areas. The heat also continues across the southeast, where highs near 100 are possible around the Carolinas, along with a chance of late-day thunderstorms. Across the mid-Atlantic and northeast, temperatures turn more comfortable behind a cold front, with highs generally in the 70s and 80s and a few lingering showers. Out west, Phoenix reaches about 100, while Seattle stays much cooler, near 70, with mostly cloudy skies. And in the Pacific, Hurricane Marie remains well offshore from Mexico, while Hurricane Karina continues across the central Pacific. And that's a look at your national forecast. I'm Jim Forbes.
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17: College football is spread throughout Labor Day weekend to usher in 26. All eyes were on Lane Kiffin's debut as LSU hosted Clemson Saturday in primetime. New quarterback to boot, Sam Leavitt, dispelled rumors of his season-ending foot surgery.
18: My health is one thing that I take very seriously, whether it's the food I eat, the way I sleep, the way I recover. That's kind of something that I prioritize in my life, I think on kind of an extreme level.
17: The former NFL players for LSU left off the roster. The two teams sat through a near 2.5 hour rain delay for a late start. Sunday, back-to-back ranked showdown, 17th-ranked Washington entertains Wazoo in the Apple Cup, followed by Wisconsin visiting number 5 Notre Dame. NFL news, Vikings legendary safety Harrison Smith re-ups 1 year. Baseball, Yankees and Padres play the rubber match. Red Sox go for a 4-game sweep in Baltimore. In tennis, U.S. Open, 3-ranked Americans take the court in round 4. Tommy Paul, Ben Shelton, and Francis Tiafoe. That's sports. I'm Rob Bush.
7: The spokes traveled to different hotspots for the holiday weekend. It looks like Orlando, Miami, and Tampa ranked as the top 3 best cities to retire in the U.S. That's from a Wallet Hub study. Students in New York City public schools will be banned from using AI in the classroom. That applies to kids in kindergarten through 8th grade. High schoolers will be introduced to 5 vetted AI softwares in preparation for college, while teachers will be allowed to use the tech for lesson planning, but not grading. Many Americans joining in on the conversation about data centers being built in and around their communities. And the city of Loveland, Colorado is no exception. They're taking steps to address the potential impacts of a data center moving in with a goal of protecting community interests and reducing potential risks. They're holding a series of work sessions focused on finding a path forward.
0: We have made room for this conversation by making sure that no data center can get in line, so to speak, and be approved or force an approval in any way, shape, or form until we are done hearing from you.
7: That's city manager Brian Waldis. Local Megan Elliser says the city should take a pause.
1: The pause that it would take for us to be able to really evaluate zoning, evaluate how these centers may need continuous power and what types of infrastructure they may even put on their own campuses.
7: And President Trump wants to keep the U.S. tourism boom going following the summer's World Cup. He says international visitors and travelers have been very happy about their trips to the U.S.
3: I'm thrilled to report that 91% of the recent international visitors said they were satisfied with their trip to the United States. And I don't know what about the other 9%. I don't know. Trying to figure why were they unhappy.
7: And Trump coins are already sold out. The U.S. Mint released $1 gold-colored coin featuring President Trump's likeness. The U.S. Mint's order page says a 25-coin roll is currently on back order, while the 100-coin bag is currently unavailable. There's been no mention yet on when the coins will be restocked. I'm Monica Nelson with your consumer and business news.
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30: 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Also on the card is former WWE champion Jake Hager and the debut of former UFC heavyweight Chris Barnett. 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
6: Work on a new triumphal arch in Washington, D.C. is set to begin within the next 2 weeks.
19: Even before a federal review panel has approved the project. The arch is just the latest Trump construction project in D.C. to face lawsuits, local backlash, and Democratic opposition. The president has said the arch is meant to celebrate America's 250th anniversary.
6: That's correspondent Garrett Hake. Interior Secretary Doug Burgum announcing the planned excavation for the arch in a social media post. The arch will be built at Memorial Circle near the entrance to Arlington National Cemetery. The Trump administration is considering further restricting protections for streams and wetlands under the Clean Water Act. The Environmental Protection Agency proposed a rule that it said would likely reduce the bodies of water under the Clean Water Act's jurisdiction if that was to be adopted. This means development or pollution in those streams and wetlands would no longer need a permit or possible mitigation. That's politics. I'm Brad Siegel.
4: With ADHD comes with challenges, but new research shows those who have it may have an advantage when it comes to creativity.
25: New research from Constructor University in Germany points out that some ways a person with ADHD processes thoughts may also help with creative thinking in productive ways. Researchers say ideas moving in unexpected directions in the brain can contribute to creativity, but similar patterns are also associated with distraction and struggling to focus, which are seen as disabilities. I'm Tammy Trujillo.
4: September is Suicide Prevention Month. Ashley Stack Johnston, a suicide prevention program manager with the Central Alabama Veterans Healthcare System, is urging people in crisis to seek help.
8: I know it's hard to reach out, but reach out, because life is better with you in it, and you will get through whatever it is that you're going through.
4: According to the Centers for Disease Control, nearly 49,000 people took their own lives in 2024. Health update, I'm Scott Pringle.
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9: On Friday, the WNBA announced that Commissioner Kathy Engelbert will retire at the end of the calendar year. Engelbert took the job in May of 2019 and led the league through two collective bargaining agreements, including the most recent, which features the league's first $1 million salaries and the first comprehensive revenue sharing model in women's professional sports. For more women's sports stories, subscribe to Good Game with Sarah Spain on iHeart Podcast.
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5: Tesla's new Cybercab has joined its robotaxi fleet. The new vehicle, which drives itself and doesn't have a steering wheel, was unveiled at a private event, but not everyone is on board.
20: This area, I don't think it's a good idea. Yeah, because, you know, the train, traffic, a lot of cars.
5: Benoni is a commuter in the Washington, D.C. area where the Cybercab is being tested but is not yet in service. The Cybercab is only on the streets in limited areas of Austin for now. It's a key component of the EV automaker's autonomous vehicle ride service, which currently operates in parts of Texas and Florida. Google is launching an AI voice feature that's available in Gmail, Docs, and beyond. It's designed to let users ask questions so they can get a quick result from the data in their inbox. And Aura is filing to go public. The smart ring maker is enjoying a substantial jump in revenue over the past year. Aura says it now has 5 million monthly users who pay to get biometric information. Tech Report. I'm Matt Mattinson.
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7: It's the start of a big box office weekend, and Spidey is expected to top it again.
21: What is happening to me?
22: Did you miss me, Spidey? I'm losing my mind. I am totally out of control.
7: Spider-Man Brand New Day is projected to make between $13 and $18 million this weekend. Christopher Nolan's The Odyssey is expected to finish in second place. Sean Diddy Combs' time behind bars has been shortened again.
23: Combs was originally sentenced to 4 years after being convicted of prostitution-related charges. He was originally set to be released in June of 2028, but that has been moved up several times. He's now expected to be released February 5th, 2028. About 2 weeks earlier than the most recent estimate. He'll be 58 years old when he gets out. He's currently being held at FCI Fort Dix in New Jersey. I'm Natalie Migliori.
7: Singer David's father has reportedly sold one of his properties in Houston and has taken out a big loan ahead of his son's upcoming trial on murder charges.
24: It's getting light. And the moon is climbing.
7: Grammy-winning singer-songwriter and producer Cassandra Wilson has died. The jazz legend's distinctive smoky voice made her one of the genre's most influential artists, blending jazz with blues, folk, country, and pop. Cassandra Wilson was 70. That's entertainment. I'm Daria Albinger.
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30: 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Also on the card is former WWE champion Jake Hager and the debut of former UFC heavyweight Chris Barnett. 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
25: U.S. Envoy Steve Witkoff and Jared Kushner met with Russian President Vladimir Putin at the Kremlin Saturday for talks aimed at restarting efforts to end the Russia-Ukraine war. The visit comes as both sides agreed to pause strikes on each other's capitals during the negotiations. Witkoff and Kushner will also visit Kyiv to meet with Ukrainian President Zelensky. Millions of people are on the move this Labor Day holiday weekend, with many driving to their destinations. Lisa Taylor has more.
10: Airports will also be busy this weekend, with the TSA expecting to screen over 17 million people by Wednesday. Tom Costello notes the latest fuel prices for the holiday weekend.
11: A gallon of regular now averaging $4.14 a gallon. A year ago, it was $3.20. Today, diesel hit an all-time high. A typical driver now pays $270 more per month to drive.
10: AAA says the most popular destinations this year include Seattle, Orlando, Boston, Denver, and New York City. Average round-trip airfares are up 2% from last year. I'm Lisa Taylor.
25: Southern California could be in for a wet weekend due to the impact of Hurricane Marie. That storm system is off the coast of Mexico and not expected to make landfall, but it could still bring increased humidity and possible rain and thunderstorms, especially in the mountains. Along the coast, forecasters are calling for a 6 to 8 foot south swell. Strong waves, rip currents, and coastal flooding are likely. Evening high tides could reach just over 6 feet by Monday.
12: Come on and sing it all.
25: Lionel Richie is recovering at home after being hospitalized earlier in the week. According to People, Richie was released from a St. Louis hospital on Wednesday after checking himself in following a performance Saturday night. The 77-year-old singer reportedly underwent cardiac tests while in the intensive care unit. People says Richie's back home in Los Angeles and doing great. I'm Tammy Trujillo. The Supreme Court is siding with Republicans in an argument over rates for television advertisements. Scott Carr has details.
13: This just ahead of November's key midterm elections. Federal law requires TV broadcast stations to offer their lowest available rate in the 60 days before a general election. But it's been held that candidates get the discount, not political parties or joint fundraising committees. The High Court sided with Republicans in deciding that parties and committees can also take advantage of the lowest rate. Justice Ketanji Brown Jackson was the sole dissenter. In Washington, I'm Scott Carr.
25: The grand foyer of the Kennedy Center is closed after the building's roof partially collapsed on Friday. The collapse happened after heavy rain hit Washington, D.C. that morning. The grand foyer will remain closed through the weekend. Nobody was hurt in the collapse. This comes as President Trump has threatened to demolish the Kennedy Center if his administration's bid to renovate it is denied. September is Suicide Prevention Month. Matt Mattinson has more.
5: Hannah Wesolowski, the chief advocacy officer at the National Alliance on Mental Illness, says those struggling with mental health issues don't have to feel alone.
14: We want people to reach out sooner. We don't want people to reach the point where they are in crisis. So if things feel like they're not going well and you need someone to talk to, we encourage people to reach out to 988.
5: The CDC says nearly 49,000 people took their own lives in 2024. Among veterans, the rates are much higher than the civilian population, as much as 50%. The National 988 Suicide and Crisis Hotline is there 24 hours a day to offer help. I'm at Mattinson.
25: Flashing mental health alerts directly on social media stops teenagers from doom scrolling. A multi-university study published Friday with UNC Chapel Hill tested large warning screens in fake social media. The more blunt pop-up warnings about depression and anxiety work best, beating out gentle reminders to take a screen time break. I'm Tammy Trujillo.
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0: A hot holiday weekend is ahead for much of the central and southern U.S., while cooler conditions settle into parts of the Northeast. Temperatures will approach 100 degrees across portions of Oklahoma, Nebraska, and the southern plains, with the heat index readings topping 100 in some areas. The heat also continues across the southeast, where highs near 100 are possible around the Carolinas, along with a chance of late-day thunderstorms. Across the mid-Atlantic and northeast, temperatures turn more comfortable behind a cold front, with highs generally in the 70s and 80s and a few lingering showers. Out west, Phoenix reaches about 100, while Seattle stays much cooler, near 70, with mostly cloudy skies. And in the Pacific, Hurricane Marie remains well offshore from Mexico, while Hurricane Karina continues across the central Pacific. And that's a look at your national forecast. I'm Jim Forbes.
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1: College football is spread throughout Labor Day weekend to usher in 26. All eyes were on Lane Kiffin's debut as LSU hosted Clemson Saturday in primetime. New quarterback to boot, Sam Leavitt, dispelled rumors of his season-ending foot surgery.
3: My health is one thing that I take very seriously, whether it's the food I eat, the way I sleep, the way I recover. That's kind of something that I prioritize in my life, I think on kind of an extreme level.
1: The former NFL players for LSU left off the roster. The two teams sat through a near 2.5-hour rain delay for a late start. Sunday, back-to-back ranked showdown. 17th-ranked Washington entertains Wazoo in the Apple Cup, followed by Wisconsin visiting number 5 Notre Dame. NFL news, Vikings legendary safety Harrison Smith re-ups 1 year. Baseball, Yankees and Padres play the rubber match. Red Sox go for a 4-game sweep in Baltimore. In tennis, U.S. Open, 3 ranked Americans take the court in round 4. Tommy Paul, Ben Shelton, and Francis Tiafoe. That's sports. I'm Rob Bush.
15: As folks travel to different hotspots for the holiday weekend, it looks like Orlando, Miami, and Tampa ranked as the top 3 best cities to retire in the U.S. That's from a Wallet Hub study. Students in New York City public schools will be banned from using AI in the classroom. That applies to kids in kindergarten through 8th grade. High schoolers will be introduced to 5 vetted AI softwares in preparation for college, while teachers will be allowed to use the tech for lesson planning, but not grading. Many Americans joining in on the conversation about data centers being built in and around their communities. And the city of Loveland, Colorado is no exception. They're taking steps to address the potential impacts of a data center moving in with a goal of protecting community interests and reducing potential risks. They're holding a series of work sessions focused on finding a path forward.
16: We have made room for this conversation by making sure that no data center can get in line, so to speak, and be approved or force an approval in any way, shape, or form until we are done hearing from you.
15: That's city manager Brian Waldis. Local Megan Elliser says the city should take a pause.
17: The pause that it would take for us to be able to really evaluate zoning, evaluate how these centers may need continuous power and what types of infrastructure they may even put on their own campuses.
15: And President Trump wants to keep the U.S. tourism boom going following the summer's World Cup. He says international visitors and travelers have been very happy about their trips to the U.S.
18: I'm thrilled to report that 91% of the recent international visitors said they were satisfied with their trip to the United States. And I don't know what about the other 9%. I don't know. 9%. I'm trying to figure why were they unhappy.
15: And Trump coins are already sold out. The U.S. Mint released $1 gold-colored coin featuring President Trump's likeness. The U.S. Mint's order page says a 25-coin roll is currently on back order, while the 100-coin bag is currently unavailable. There's been no mention yet on when the coins will be restocked. I'm Monica Nelson with your consumer and business news.
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30: 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Also on the card is former WWE champion Jake Hager and the debut of former UFC heavyweight Chris Barnett. 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
6: Work on a new triumphal arch in Washington, D.C. is set to begin within the next 2 weeks.
8: Even before a federal review panel has approved the project. The arch is just the latest Trump construction project in D.C. to face lawsuits, local backlash, and Democratic opposition. The president has said the arch is meant to celebrate America's 250th anniversary.
6: That's correspondent Garrett Hake. Interior Secretary Doug Burgum announcing the planned excavation for the arch in a social media post. The arch will be built at Memorial Circle near the entrance to Arlington National Cemetery. The Trump administration is considering further restricting protections for streams and wetlands under the Clean Water Act. The Environmental Protection Agency proposed a rule that it said would likely reduce the bodies of water under the Clean Water Act's jurisdiction if that was to be adopted. This means development or pollution in those streams and wetlands would no longer need a permit or possible mitigation. That's politics. I'm Brad Siegel.
9: With ADHD comes with challenges, but new research shows those who have it may have an advantage when it comes to creativity.
25: New research from Constructor University in Germany points out that some ways a person with ADHD processes thoughts may also help with creative thinking in productive ways. Researchers say ideas moving in unexpected directions in the brain can contribute to creativity, but similar patterns are also associated with distraction and struggling to focus, which are seen as disabilities. I'm Tammy Trujillo.
9: September is Suicide Prevention Month. Ashley Stack Johnston, a suicide prevention program manager with the Central Alabama Veterans Healthcare System, is urging people in crisis to seek help.
19: I know it's hard to reach out, but reach out because life is better with you in it, and you will get through whatever it is that you're going through.
9: According to the Centers for Disease Control, nearly 49,000 people took their own lives in 2024. Health update, I'm Scott Pringle.
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20: On Friday, the WNBA announced that Commissioner Kathy Engelbert will retire at the end of the calendar year. Engelbert took the job in May of 2019 and led the league through two collective bargaining agreements, including the most recent, which features the league's first $1 million salaries and the first comprehensive revenue sharing model in women's professional sports. For more women's sports stories, subscribe to Good Game with Sarah Spain on iHeart Podcast.
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5: Tesla's new Cybercab has joined its robotaxi fleet. The new vehicle, which drives itself and doesn't have a steering wheel, was unveiled at a private event, but not everyone is on board.
21: This area, I don't think it's a good idea. Yeah, because, you know,
7: the train, traffic, a lot of cars.
5: Benoni is a commuter in the Washington, D.C. area where the CyberCab is being tested but is not yet in service. The CyberCab is only on the streets in limited areas of Austin for now. It's a key component of the EV automaker's autonomous vehicle ride service, which currently operates in parts of Texas and Florida. Google is launching an AI voice feature that's available in Gmail, Docs, and beyond. It's designed to let users ask questions so they can get a quick result from the data in their inbox. And Aura is filing to go public. The smart ring maker is enjoying a substantial jump in revenue over the past year. Aura says it now has 5 million monthly users who pay to get biometric information. Tech Report. I'm Matt Mattinson.
2: 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The latest in entertainment.
15: It's the start of a big box office weekend, and Spidey is expected to top it again.
10: What is happening to me?
11: Did you miss me, Spidey?
10: I'm losing my mind. I am totally out of control.
15: Spider-Man Brand New Day is projected to make between $13 and $18 million this weekend. Christopher Nolan's The Odyssey is expected to finish in second place. Sean Diddy Combs' time behind bars has been shortened again.
12: Combs was originally sentenced to 4 years after being convicted of prostitution-related charges. He was originally set to be released in June of 2028, but that has been moved up several times. He's now expected to be released February 5th, 2028. About 2 weeks earlier than the most recent estimate. He'll be 58 years old when he gets out. He's currently being held at FCI Fort Dix in New Jersey. I'm Natalie Migliori.
15: Singer David's father has reportedly sold one of his properties in Houston and has taken out a big loan ahead of his son.

0: News, all the time. 24/7 News from iHeartRadio.
1: U.S. forces disabled three Iranian oil tankers Saturday after Iran launched missiles toward two U.S. Navy warships. Lisa Carton has details.
2: U.S. Central Command said no American personnel were injured after a U.S. aircraft carrier and a guided missile destroyer evaded multiple attacks by Iran's Revolutionary Guard. According to CENTCOM, U.S. forces retaliated by disabling two crude oil carriers near the Strait of Hormuz and destroying a third vessel near the Gulf of Oman. I'm Lisa Carton.
1: Hawaii is preparing for a Category 4 hurricane to brush past the Pacific Islands. At last check, Hurricane Lowell was about 640 miles southwest of Honolulu, with top winds of about 145 miles per hour. It's expected to move north past the islands this weekend. No hurricane warnings have been posted yet, but a coastal watch is expected soon. The outer bands of the hurricane are expected to drop heavy rain on Hawaii starting on Sunday. An American Airlines flight from Dallas to Newark was diverted to Baltimore Friday night after a passenger on board became violent. Larry Kofsky with that story.
3: Images from Flight 618 show the passenger, identified as 67-year-old Arthur Lundin of Arizona, duct-taped to his seat after he allegedly became aggressive toward his seatmate as well as flight attendants.
4: Thrashing around, and I think he hurt himself and was bleeding on the plane and in the seat, and apparently was assaulting the man that was sitting next to him.
3: Michelle Angreis was on the flight and described the chaos.
4: The man that he was attacking was, like, he looked Middle Eastern and he was wearing a really nice business suit. I had heard that he had started saying, you know, racist things towards this man.
3: Lundin was dragged off the plane in Baltimore and charged with assault and disorderly conduct. I'm Larry Kofsky.
1: The grand foyer of the Kennedy Center is closed after the building's roof partially collapsed Friday. The collapse happened after heavy rain hit Washington, D.C. that morning. The grand foyer will remain closed through the weekend. This comes as President Trump has threatened to demolish the Kennedy Center if his administration's bid to renovate it is denied. I'm Tammy Trujillo. A federal judge has again blocked the Trump administration's mail-in voting rules. Scott Carr explains.
5: On Friday, the judge in Boston ruled the administration's planned restrictions on mail-in voting are likely illegal and should not be implemented before the midterm elections. That ruling extends the temporary ruling that had already been put in place by the judge blocking the Postal Service from moving forward with the new rules. The Trump administration's appealed that block to the Supreme Court. I'm Scott Carr.
1: One person has died after suffering a medical emergency at the Burning Man Festival in Nevada. Festival officials say the attendee was a man in his mid-50s. His identity hasn't been released. The death comes as the event deals with another year of challenging weather, including rain that temporarily closed a main entrance to the festival grounds on Friday. Burning Man is set to continue through Monday. The long holiday weekend's a good time to save money on lots of things. 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
1: Dolly Parton's sister is speaking out against AI deepfakes and misinformation circulating online following the country music icon's death. Stella Parton shared a statement on Instagram calling out what she described as a tremendous amount of AI and endless garbage being posted online, saying it's been difficult to ignore. She added that people who exploit the loss and tragedies of others for attention will eventually move on to the next stampede of endless misinformation. Stella also thanked fans for their support and urged people to show more compassion and wisdom. I'm Tammy Trujillo.
0: This is 24/7 News from iHeartRadio.
7: A hot holiday weekend is ahead for much of the central and southern U.S., while cooler conditions settle into parts of the Northeast. Temperatures will approach 100 degrees across portions of Oklahoma, Nebraska, and the southern plains, with the heat index readings topping 100 in some areas. The heat also continues across the southeast, where highs near 100 are possible around the Carolinas, along with a chance of late-day thunderstorms. Across the mid-Atlantic and northeast, temperatures turn more comfortable behind a cold front, with highs generally in the 70s and 80s and a few lingering showers. Out west, Phoenix reaches about 100, while Seattle stays much cooler, near 70, with mostly cloudy skies. And in the Pacific, Hurricane Maria

0: remains well offshore from Mexico, while Hurricane Karina continues across the central Pacific. And that's a look at your national forecast. I'm Jim Forbes.
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2: College football is spread throughout Labor Day weekend to usher in 26. All eyes were on Lane Kiffin's debut as LSU hosted Clemson Saturday in primetime. New quarterback to boot, Sam Leavitt, dispelled rumors of his season-ending foot surgery.
3: My health is one thing that I take very seriously, whether it's the food I eat, the way I sleep, the way I recover. That's kind of something that I prioritize in my life, I think on kind of an extreme level.
2: The former NFL players for LSU left off the roster. The two teams sat through a near 2.5-hour rain delay for a late start. Sunday, back-to-back ranked showdown. 17th-ranked Washington entertains Wazoo in the Apple Cup, followed by Wisconsin visiting number 5 Notre Dame. NFL news, Vikings legendary safety Harrison Smith re-ups 1 year. Baseball, Yankees and Padres play the rubber match. Red Sox go for a 4-game sweep in Baltimore. In tennis, U.S. Open, 3 ranked Americans take the court in round 4. Tommy Paul, Ben Shelton, and Francis Tiafoe. That's sports. I'm Rob Bushman.
4: As folks travel to different hotspots for the holiday weekend, it looks like Orlando, Miami, and Tampa ranked as the top 3 best cities to retire in the U.S. That's from a Wallet Hub study. Students in New York City public schools will be banned from using AI in the classroom. That applies to kids in kindergarten through 8th grade. High schoolers will be introduced to 5 vetted AI softwares in preparation for college, while teachers will be allowed to use the tech for lesson planning, but not grading. Many Americans joining in on the conversation about data centers being built in and around their communities. And the city of Loveland, Colorado is no exception. They're taking steps to address the potential impacts of a data center moving in with a goal of protecting community interests and reducing potential risks. They're holding a series of work sessions focused on finding a path forward.
5: We have made room for this conversation by making sure that no data center can get in line, so to speak, and be approved or force an approval in any way, shape, or form until we are done hearing from you.
4: That's City Manager Brian Waldis. Local Megan Elliser says the city should take a pause.
6: The pause that it would take for us to be able to really evaluate zoning, evaluate how these centers may need continuous power and what types of infrastructure they may even put on their own campuses.
4: And President Trump wants to keep the U.S. tourism boom going following the summer's World Cup. He says international visitors and travelers have been very happy about their trips to the U.S.
7: I'm thrilled to report that 91% of the recent international visitors said they were satisfied with their trip to the United States. And I don't know what about the other 9%. I don't know. 9%. I'm trying to figure why were they at home.
4: And Trump coins are already sold out. The U.S. Mint released $1 gold-colored coin featuring President Trump's likeness. The U.S. Mint's order page says a 25-coin roll is currently on back order, while the 100-coin bag is currently unavailable. There's been no mention yet on when the coins will be restocked. I'm Monica Nelson with your consumer and business news.
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9: Work on a new triumphal arch in Washington, D.C. is set to begin within the next 2 weeks.
10: even before a federal review panel has approved the project. The arch is just the latest Trump construction project in D.C. to face lawsuits, local backlash, and Democratic opposition. The president has said the arch is meant to celebrate America's 250th anniversary.
9: That's correspondent Garrett Hake. Interior Secretary Doug Burgum announcing the planned excavation for the arch in a social media post. The arch will be built at Memorial Circle near the entrance to Arlington National Cemetery. The Trump administration is considering further restricting protections for streams and wetlands under the Clean Water Act. The Environmental Protection Agency proposed a rule that it said would likely reduce the bodies of water under the Clean Water Act's jurisdiction if that was to be adopted. This means development or pollution in those streams and wetlands would no longer need a permit or possible mitigation. That's politics. I'm Brad Siegel.
11: With ADHD comes with challenges, but new research shows those who have it may have an advantage when it comes to creativity.
12: New research from Constructor University in Germany points out that some ways a person with ADHD processes thoughts may also help with creative thinking in productive ways. Researchers say ideas moving in unexpected directions in the brain can contribute to creativity, but similar patterns are also associated with distraction and struggling to focus, which are seen as disabilities. I'm Tammy Trujillo.
11: September is Suicide Prevention Month. Ashley Stack Johnston, a suicide prevention program manager with the Central Alabama Veterans Healthcare System, is urging people in crisis to seek help.
13: I know it's hard to reach out, but reach out, because life is better with you in it, and you will get through whatever it is that you're going through.
11: According to the Centers for Disease Control, nearly 49,000 people took their own lives in 2024. Health update, I'm Scott Pringle.
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14: On Friday, the WNBA announced that Commissioner Kathy Engelbert will retire at the end of the calendar year. Engelbert took the job in May of 2019 and led the league through two collective bargaining agreements, including the most recent, which features the league's first $1 million salaries and the first comprehensive revenue sharing model in women's professional sports. 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
15: Tesla's new Cybercab has joined its robotaxi fleet. The new vehicle, which drives itself and doesn't have a steering wheel, was unveiled at a private event, but not everyone is on board.
16: This area, I don't think it's a good idea. Yeah, because, you know, the train, traffic, a lot of cars.
15: Benoni is a commuter in the Washington, D.C. area where the Cybercab is being tested but is not yet in service. The Cybercab is only on the streets in limited areas of Austin for now. It's a key component of the EV automaker's autonomous vehicle ride service, which currently operates in parts of Texas and Florida. Google is launching an AI voice feature that's available in Gmail, Docs, and beyond. It's designed to let users ask questions so they can get a quick result from the data in their inbox. And Aura is filing to go public. The smart ring maker is enjoying a substantial jump in revenue over the past year. Aura says it now has 5 million monthly users who pay to get biometric information. Tech Report. I'm Matt Mattinson.
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4: It's the start of a big box office weekend, and Spidey is expected to top it again.
17: What is happening to me?
18: Did you miss me, Spidey? I'm losing my mind. I am totally out of control.
4: Spider-Man Brand New Day is projected to make between $13 and $18 million this weekend. Christopher Nolan's The Odyssey is expected to finish in second place. Sean Diddy Combs' time behind bars has been shortened again.
17: Combs was originally sentenced to 4 years after being convicted of prostitution-related charges. He was originally set to be released in June of 2028, but that has been moved up several times. He's now expected to be released February 5th, 2028. About 2 weeks earlier than the most recent estimate. He'll be 58 years old when he gets out. He's currently being held at FCI Fort Dix in New Jersey. I'm Natalie Migliori.
4: Singer David's father has reportedly sold one of his properties in Houston and has taken out a big loan ahead of his son's upcoming trial on murder charges. It's getting light. And the moon is climbing. And Grammy-winning singer-songwriter and producer Cassandra Wilson has died. The jazz legend's distinctive smoky voice made her one of the genre's most influential artists, blending jazz with blues, folk, country, and pop. Cassandra Wilson was 70. That's entertainment. I'm Daria Albinger.
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12: U.S. forces disabled three Iranian oil tankers Saturday after Iran launched missiles toward two U.S. Navy warships. Lisa Carton has details.
18: U.S. Central Command said no American personnel were injured after a U.S. aircraft carrier and a guided missile destroyer evaded multiple attacks by Iran's Revolutionary Guard. According to CENTCOM, U.S. forces retaliated by disabling two crude oil carriers near the Strait of Hormuz and destroying a third vessel near the Gulf of Oman. I'm Lisa Carton.
12: Hawaii is preparing for a Category 4 hurricane to brush past the Pacific Islands. At last check, Hurricane Lowell was about 640 miles southwest of Honolulu, with top winds of about 145 miles per hour. It's expected to move north past the islands this weekend. No hurricane warnings have been posted yet, but a coastal watch is expected soon. The outer bands of the hurricane are expected to drop heavy rain on Hawaii starting on Sunday. An American Airlines flight from Dallas to Newark was diverted to Baltimore Friday night after a passenger on board became violent. Larry Kofsky with that story.
19: Images from Flight 618 show the passenger, identified as 67-year-old Arthur Lundeen of Arizona, duct-taped to his seat after he allegedly became aggressive toward his seatmate as well as flight attendants.
20: Thrashing around, and I think he hurt himself and was bleeding on the plane and in the seat, and apparently was assaulting the man that was sitting next to him.
19: Michelle Angreis was on the flight and described the chaos.
20: The man that he was attacking was, like, he looked Middle Eastern and he was wearing a really nice business suit. I had heard that he had started saying, you know, racist things towards this man.
19: Lundeen was dragged off the plane in Baltimore and charged with assault and disorderly conduct. I'm Larry Kofsky.
12: The grand foyer of the Kennedy Center is closed after the building's roof partially collapsed Friday. The collapse happened after heavy rain hit Washington, D.C. that morning. The grand foyer will remain closed through the weekend. This comes as President Trump has threatened to demolish the Kennedy Center if his administration's bid to renovate it is denied. I'm Tammy Trujillo. A federal judge has again blocked the Trump administration's mail-in voting rules. Scott Carr explains.
0: On Friday, the judge in Boston ruled the administration's planned restrictions on mail-in voting are likely illegal and should not be implemented before the midterm elections. That ruling extends the temporary ruling that had already been put in place by the judge blocking the Postal Service from moving forward with the new rules. The Trump administration's appealed that block to the Supreme Court. I'm Scott Carr.
12: One person has died after suffering a medical emergency at the Burning Man Festival in Nevada. Festival officials say the attendee was a man in his mid-50s. His identity hasn't been released. The death comes as the event deals with another year of challenging weather, including rain that temporarily closed a main entrance to the festival grounds on Friday. Burning Man is set to continue through Monday. The long holiday weekend's a good time to save money on lots of things. Daria Albinger has a look at Labor Day discounts.
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12: Dolly Parton's sister is speaking out against AI deepfakes and misinformation circulating online following the country music icon's death. Stella Parton shared a statement on Instagram calling out what she described as a tremendous amount of AI and endless garbage being posted online, saying it's been difficult to ignore. She added that people who exploit the loss and tragedies of others for attention will eventually move on to the next stampede of endless misinformation. Stella also thanked fans for their support and urged people to show more compassion and wisdom. I'm Tammy Trujillo.
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22: A hot holiday weekend is ahead for much of the central and southern U.S., while cooler conditions settle into parts of the Northeast. Temperatures will approach 100 degrees across portions of Oklahoma, Nebraska, and the southern plains, with the heat index readings topping 100 in some areas. The heat also continues across the southeast, where highs near 100 are possible around the Carolinas, along with a chance of late-day thunderstorms. Across the mid-Atlantic and northeast, temperatures turn more comfortable behind a cold front, with highs generally in the 70s and 80s and a few lingering showers. Out west, Phoenix reaches about 100, while Seattle stays much cooler, near 70, with mostly cloudy skies. And in the Pacific, Hurricane Marie remains well offshore from Mexico, while Hurricane Karina continues across the central Pacific. And that's a look at your national forecast. I'm Jim Forbes.
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2: College football is spread throughout Labor Day weekend to usher in 26. All eyes were on Lane Kiffin's debut as LSU hosted Clemson Saturday in primetime. New quarterback to boot, Sam Leavitt, dispelled rumors of his season-ending foot surgery.
3: My health is one thing that I take very seriously, whether it's the food I eat, the way I sleep, the way I recover. That's kind of something that I prioritize in my life, I think on kind of an extreme level.
2: The former NFL players for LSU left off the roster. The two teams sat through a near 2.5-hour rain delay for a late start. Sunday, back-to-back ranked showdown. 17th-ranked Washington entertains Wazoo in the Apple Cup, followed by Wisconsin visiting number 5 Notre Dame. NFL news, Vikings legendary safety Harrison Smith re-ups 1 year. Baseball, Yankees and Padres play the rubber match. Red Sox go for a 4-game sweep in Baltimore. In tennis, U.S. Open, 3-ranked Americans take the court in round 4. Tommy Paul, Ben Shelton, and Francis Tiafoe. That's sports. I'm Rob Bush.
4: As folks travel to different hotspots for the holiday weekend, it looks like Orlando, Miami, and Tampa ranked as the top 3 best cities to retire in the U.S. That's from a Wallet Hub study. Students in New York City public schools will be banned from using AI in the classroom. That applies to kids in kindergarten through 8th grade. High schoolers will be introduced to 5 vetted AI softwares in preparation for college, while teachers will be allowed to use the tech for lesson planning, but not grading. Many Americans joining in on the conversation about data centers being built in and around their communities. And the city of Loveland, Colorado is no exception. They're taking steps to address the potential impacts of a data center moving in with a goal of protecting community interests and reducing potential risks. They're holding a series of work sessions focused on finding a path forward.
5: We have made room for this conversation by making sure that no data center can get in line, so to speak, and be approved or force an approval in any way, shape, or form. form until we are done hearing from you.
6: That's City Manager Brian Waldis. Local Megan Elliser says the city should take a pause.
7: The pause that it would take for us to be able to really evaluate zoning, evaluate how these centers may need continuous power and what types of infrastructure they may even put on their own campuses.
6: And President Trump wants to keep the U.S. tourism boom going following the summer's World Cup. He says international visitors and travelers have been very happy about their trips to the U.S.
10: I'm thrilled to report that 91% of the recent international visitors said they were satisfied with their trip to the United States. And I don't know what about the other 9%. I'm trying to figure why were they unhappy.
6: And Trump coins are already sold out. The U.S. Mint released $1 gold-colored coin featuring President Trump's likeness. The U.S. Mint's order page says a 25-coin roll is currently on back order, while the 100-coin bag is currently unavailable. There's been no mention yet on when the coins will be restocked. I'm Monica Nelson with your consumer and business news.
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9: Work on a new triumphal arch in Washington, D.C. is set to begin within the next 2 weeks.
23: Even before a federal review panel has approved the project. The arch is just the latest Trump construction project in D.C. to face lawsuits, local backlash, and Democratic opposition. The president has said the arch is meant to celebrate America's 250th anniversary.
9: That's correspondent Garrett Hake. Interior Secretary Doug Burgum announcing the planned excavation for the arch in a social media post. The arch will be built at Memorial Circle near the entrance to Arlington National Cemetery. The Trump administration is considering further restricting protections for streams and wetlands under the Clean Water Act. The Environmental Protection Agency proposed a rule that it said would likely reduce the bodies of water under the Clean Water Act's jurisdiction if that was to be adopted. This means development or pollution in those streams and wetlands would no longer need a permit or possible mitigation. That's politics. I'm Brad Siegel.
11: With ADHD comes with challenges, but new research shows those who have it may have an advantage when it comes to creativity.
18: New research from Constructor University in Germany points out that some ways a person with ADHD processes thoughts may also help with creative thinking in productive ways. Researchers say ideas moving in unexpected directions in the brain can contribute to creativity, but similar patterns are also associated with distraction and struggling to focus, which are seen as disabilities. I'm Tammy Trujillo.
11: September is Suicide Prevention Month. Ashley Stack Johnston, a suicide prevention program manager with the Central Alabama Veterans Healthcare System, is urging people in crisis to seek help.
13: I know it's hard to reach out, but reach out because life is better with you in it, and you will get through whatever it is that you're going through.
11: According to the Centers for Disease Control, nearly 49,000 people took their own lives in 2024. Health update, I'm Scott Pringle.
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14: On Friday, the WNBA announced that Commissioner Kathy Engelbert will retire at the end of the calendar year. Engelbert took the job in May of 2019 and led the league through two collective bargaining agreements, including the most recent, which features the league's first $1 million salaries and the first comprehensive revenue sharing model in women's professional sports. For more women's sports stories, subscribe to Good Game with Sarah Spain on iHeart Podcast.
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16: Tesla's new Cybercab has joined its robotaxi fleet. The new vehicle, which drives itself and doesn't have a steering wheel, was unveiled at a private event, but not everyone is on board.
17: This area, I don't think it's a good idea. Yeah, because, you know, the train, traffic, a lot of cars.
16: Benoni is a commuter in the Washington, D.C. area where the Cybercab is being tested but is not yet in service. The Cybercab is only on the streets in limited areas of Austin for now. It's a key component of the EV automaker's autonomous vehicle ride service, which currently operates in parts of Texas and Florida. Google is launching an AI voice feature that's available in Gmail, Docs, and beyond. It's designed to let users ask questions so they can get a quick result from the data in their inbox. And Aura is filing to go public. The smart ring maker is enjoying a substantial jump in revenue over the past year. Aura says it now has 5 million monthly users who pay to get biometric information. Tech Report, I'm Matt Mattinson.
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21: It's the start of a big box office weekend, and Spidey is expected to top it again.
19: What is happening to me?
20: Did you miss me, Spidey?
19: I'm losing my mind. I am totally out of control.
21: Spider-Man Brand New Day is projected to make between $13 and $18 million this weekend. Christopher Nolan's The Odyssey is expected to finish in second place. Sean Diddy Combs' time behind bars has been shortened again.
25: Combs was originally sentenced to 4 years after being convicted of prostitution-related charges. He was originally set to be released in June of 2028, but that has been moved up several times. He's now expected to be released February 5th, 2028. About 2 weeks earlier than the most recent estimate. He'll be 58 years old when he gets out. He's currently being held at FCI Fort Dix in New Jersey. I'm Natalie Migliori.
21: Singer David's father has reportedly sold one of his properties in Houston and has taken out a big loan ahead of his son's upcoming trial on murder charges.
26: It's getting light. And the moon is climbing.
21: And Grammy-winning singer-songwriter and producer Cassandra Wilson has died. The jazz legend's distinctive smoky voice made her one of the genre's most influential artists, blending jazz with blues, folk, country, and pop. Cassandra Wilson was 70. That's entertainment. I'm Daria Albinger.
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15: 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Also on the card is former WWE champion Jake Hager and the debut of former UFC heavyweight Chris Barnett. 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
0: U.S. forces disabled three Iranian oil tankers Saturday after Iran launched missiles toward two U.S. Navy warships. Lisa Carton has details.
18: U.S. Central Command said no American personnel were injured after a U.S. aircraft carrier and a guided missile destroyer evaded multiple attacks by Iran's Revolutionary Guard. According to CENTCOM, U.S. forces retaliated by disabling two crude oil carriers near the Strait of Hormuz and destroying a third vessel near the Gulf of Oman. I'm Lisa Carton.
0: Hawaii is preparing for a Category 4 hurricane to brush past the Pacific Islands. At last check, Hurricane Lowell was about 640 miles southwest of Honolulu, with top winds of about 145 miles per hour. It's expected to move north past the islands this weekend. No hurricane warnings have been posted yet, but a coastal watch is expected soon. The outer bands of the hurricane are expected to drop heavy rain on Hawaii starting on Sunday. An American Airlines flight from Dallas to Newark was diverted to Baltimore Friday night after a passenger on board became violent. Larry Kofsky with that story.
2: Images from Flight 618 show the passenger, identified as 67-year-old Arthur Lundeen of Arizona, duct-taped to his seat after he allegedly became aggressive toward his seatmate as well as flight attendants.
3: Thrashing around, and I think he hurt himself and was bleeding on the plane and in the seat, and apparently was assaulting the man that was sitting next to him.
2: Michelle Engreyes was on the flight and described the chaos.
3: The man that he was attacking was, like, he looked Middle Eastern and he was wearing a really nice business suit. I had heard that he had started saying, you know, racist things towards this man.
2: Lundeen was dragged off the plane in Baltimore and charged with assault and disorderly conduct. I'm Larry Kofsky.
0: The grand foyer of the Kennedy Center is closed after the building's roof partially collapsed Friday. The collapse happened after heavy rain hit Washington, D.C. that morning. The grand foyer will remain closed through the weekend. This comes as President Trump has threatened to demolish the Kennedy Center if his administration's bid to renovate it is denied. I'm Tammy Trujillo. A federal judge has again blocked the Trump administration's mail-in voting rules. Scott Carr explains.
4: On Friday, the judge in Boston ruled the administration's planned restrictions on mail-in voting are likely illegal and should not be implemented before the midterm elections. That ruling extends the temporary ruling that had already been put in place by the judge blocking the Postal Service from moving forward with the new rules. The Trump administration's appealed that block to the Supreme Court. I'm Scott Carr.
0: One person has died after suffering a medical emergency at the Burning Man Festival in Nevada. Festival officials say the attendee was a man in his mid-50s. His identity hasn't been released. The death comes as the event deals with another year of challenging weather, including rain that temporarily closed a main entrance to the festival grounds on Friday. Burning Man is set to continue through Monday. The long holiday weekend's a good time to save money on lots of things. Daria Albinger has a look at Labor Day discounts.
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0: Dolly Parton's sister is speaking out against AI deepfakes and misinformation circulating online following the country music icon's death. Stella Parton shared a statement on Instagram calling out what she described as a tremendous amount of AI and endless garbage being posted online, saying it's been difficult to ignore. She added that people who exploit the loss and tragedies of others for attention will eventually move on to the next stampede of endless misinformation. Stella also thanked fans for their support and urged people to show more compassion and wisdom. I'm Tammy Trujillo.
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5: A hot holiday weekend is ahead for much of the central and southern U.S., while cooler conditions settle into parts of the Northeast. Temperatures will approach 100 degrees across portions of Oklahoma, Nebraska, and the southern plains, with the heat index readings topping 100 in some areas. The heat also continues across the southeast, where highs near 100 are possible around the Carolinas, along with a chance of late-day thunderstorms. Across the mid-Atlantic and northeast, temperatures turn more comfortable behind a cold front, with highs generally in the 70s and 80s and a few lingering showers. Out west, Phoenix reaches about 100, while Seattle stays much cooler, near 70, with mostly cloudy skies. And in the Pacific, Hurricane Marie remains well offshore from Mexico, while Hurricane Karina continues across the central Pacific. And that's a look at your national forecast. I'm Jim Forbes.
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6: College football is spread throughout Labor Day weekend to usher in 26. All eyes were on Lane Kiffin's debut as LSU hosted Clemson Saturday in primetime. New quarterback to boot, Sam Leavitt, dispelled rumors of his season-ending foot surgery.
7: My health is one thing that I take very seriously, whether it's the food I eat, the way I sleep, the way I recover. That's kind of something that I prioritize in my life, I think on kind of an extreme level.
6: The former NFL players for LSU left off the roster. The two teams sat through a near 2.5-hour rain delay for a late start. Sunday, back-to-back ranked showdown. 17th-ranked Washington entertains Wazoo in the Apple Cup, followed by Wisconsin visiting number 5 Notre Dame. NFL news, Vikings legendary safety Harrison Smith re-ups 1 year. Baseball, Yankees and Padres play the rubber match. Red Sox go for a 4-game sweep in Baltimore. In tennis, U.S. Open, 3 ranked Americans take the court in round 4. Tommy Paul, Ben Shelton, and Francis Tiafoe. That's sports. I'm Rob Bushman.
8: As folks travel to different hotspots for the holiday weekend, it looks like Orlando, Miami, and Tampa ranked as the top 3 best cities to retire in the U.S. That's from a Wallet Hub study. Students in New York City public schools will be banned from using AI in the classroom. That applies to kids in kindergarten through 8th grade. High schoolers will be introduced to 5 vetted AI softwares in preparation for college, while teachers will be allowed to use the tech for lesson planning, but not grading. Many Americans joining in on the conversation about data centers being built in and around their communities. And the city of Loveland, Colorado is no exception. They're taking steps to address the potential impacts of a data center moving in with a goal of protecting community interests and reducing potential risks. They're holding a series of work sessions focused on finding a path forward.
9: We have made room for this conversation by making sure that no data center can get in line, so to speak, and be approved or force an approval in any way, shape, or form until we are done hearing from you.
8: That's City Manager Brian Waldis. Local Megan Elliser says the city should take a pause.
10: The pause that it would take for us to be able to really evaluate zoning, evaluate how these centers may need continuous power and what types of infrastructure they may even put on their own campuses.
8: And President Trump wants to keep the U.S. tourism boom going following the summer's World Cup. He says international visitors and travelers have been very happy about their trips to the U.S.
12: I'm thrilled to report that 91% of the recent international visitors said they were satisfied with their trip to the United States. And I don't know what about the other 9%. I'm trying to figure why were they unhappy.
8: And Trump coins are already sold out. The U.S. Mint released $1 gold-colored coin featuring President Trump's likeness. The U.S. Mint's order page says a 25-coin roll is currently on back order, while the 100-coin bag is currently unavailable. There's been no mention yet on when the coins will be restocked. Monica Nelson with your consumer and business news.
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15: 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Also on the card is former WWE champion Jake Hager and the debut of former UFC heavyweight Chris Barnett. 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
22: Work on a new triumphal arch in Washington, D.C. is set to begin within the next 2 weeks.
23: Even before a federal review panel has approved the project. The arch is just the latest Trump construction project in D.C. to face lawsuits, local backlash, and Democratic opposition. The president has said the arch is meant to celebrate America's 250th anniversary.
22: That's correspondent Garrett Hake. Interior Secretary Doug Burgum announcing the planned excavation for the arch in a social media post. The arch will be built at Memorial Circle near the entrance to Arlington National Cemetery. The Trump administration is considering further restricting protections for streams and wetlands under the Clean Water Act. The Environmental Protection Agency proposed a rule that it said would likely reduce the bodies of water under the Clean Water Act's jurisdiction if that was to be adopted. This means development or pollution in those streams and wetlands would no longer need a permit or possible mitigation. That's politics. I'm Brad Siegel.
11: With ADHD comes with challenges, but new research shows those who have it may have an advantage when it comes to creativity.
0: New research from Constructor University in Germany points out that some ways a person with ADHD processes thoughts may also help with creative thinking in productive ways. Researchers say ideas moving in unexpected directions in the brain can contribute to creativity, but similar patterns are also associated with distraction and struggling to focus, which are seen as disabilities. I'm Tammy Trujillo.
11: September is Suicide Prevention Month. Ashley Stack Johnston, a suicide prevention program manager with the Central Alabama Veterans Healthcare System, is urging people in crisis to seek help.
13: I know it's hard to reach out, but reach out, because life is better with you in it, and you will get through whatever it is that you're going through.
11: According to the Centers for Disease Control, nearly 49,000 people took their own lives in 2024. Health update, I'm Scott Pringle.
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14: On Friday, the WNBA announced that Commissioner Kathy Engelbert will retire at the end of the calendar year. Engelbert took the job in May of 2019 and led the league through two collective bargaining agreements, including the most recent, which features the league's first $1 million salaries and the first comprehensive revenue sharing model in women's professional sports. For more women's sports stories, subscribe to Good Game with Sarah Spain on iHeart Podcast.
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16: Tesla's new Cybercab has joined its robotaxi fleet. The new vehicle, which drives itself and doesn't have a steering wheel, was unveiled at a private event, but not everyone is on board.
17: This area, I don't think it's a good idea. Yeah, because, you know, the train, traffic, a lot of cars.
16: Benoni is a commuter in the Washington, D.C. area where the Cybercab is being tested but is not yet in service. The Cybercab is only on the streets in limited areas of Austin for now. It's a key component of the EV automaker's autonomous vehicle ride service, which currently operates in parts of Texas and Florida. Google is launching an AI voice feature that's available in Gmail, Docs, and beyond. It's designed to let users ask questions so they can get a quick result from the data in their inbox. And Aura is filing to go public. The smart ring maker is enjoying a substantial jump in revenue over the past year. Aura says it now has 5 million monthly users who pay to get biometric information. Tech Report. I'm Matt Mattinson.
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21: It's the start of a big box office weekend, and Spidey is expected to top it again.
19: What is happening to me?
20: Did you miss me, Spidey? I'm losing my mind. I am totally out of control.
21: Spider-Man Brand New Day is projected to make between $13 and $18 million this weekend. Christopher Nolan's The Odyssey is expected to finish in second place. Sean Diddy Combs' time behind bars has been shortened again.
25: Combs was originally sentenced to 4 years after being convicted of prostitution-related charges. He was originally set to be released in June of 2028, but that has been moved up several times. He's now expected to be released February 5th, 2028. about 2 weeks earlier than the most recent estimate. He'll be 58 years old when he gets out. He's currently being held at FCI Fort Dix in New Jersey. I'm Natalie Migliori.
0: Singer David's father has reportedly sold one of his properties in Houston and has taken out a big loan ahead of his son's upcoming trial on murder charges. It's getting late. And the moon is climbing. And Grammy-winning singer-songwriter and producer Cassandra Wilson has died. The jazz legend's distinctive smoky voice made her one of the genre's most influential artists, blending jazz with blues, folk, country, and pop. Cassandra Wilson was 70. That's entertainment. I'm Daria Albinger.
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0: U.S. forces disabled three Iranian oil tankers Saturday after Iran launched missiles toward two U.S. Navy warships. Lisa Carton has details.
2: U.S. Central Command said no American personnel were injured after a U.S. aircraft carrier and a guided missile destroyer evaded multiple attacks by Iran's Revolutionary Guard. According to CENTCOM, U.S. forces retaliated by disabling two crude oil carriers near the Strait of Hormuz and destroying a third vessel near the Gulf of Oman. I'm Lisa Carton.
0: Hawaii is preparing for a Category 4 hurricane to brush past the Pacific Islands. At last check, Hurricane Lowell was about 640 miles southwest of Honolulu, with top winds of about 145 miles per hour. It's expected to move north past the islands this weekend. No hurricane warnings have been posted yet, but a coastal watch is expected soon. The outer bands of the hurricane are expected to drop heavy rain on Hawaii starting on Sunday. An American Airlines flight from Dallas to Newark was diverted to Baltimore Friday night after a passenger on board became violent. Larry Kofsky with that story.
3: Images from Flight 618 show the passenger, identified as 67-year-old Arthur Lundin of Arizona, duct-taped to his seat after he allegedly became aggressive toward his seatmate as well as flight attendants.
4: Thrashing around, and I think he hurt himself and was bleeding on the plane and in the seat, and apparently was assaulting the man that was sitting next to him.
3: Michelle Angreis was on the flight and described the chaos.
4: The man that he was attacking was, like, he looked Middle Eastern and he was wearing a really nice business suit. I had heard that he had started saying, you know, racist things towards this man.
3: Lundin was dragged off the plane in Baltimore and charged with assault and disorderly conduct. I'm Larry Kofsky.
0: The grand foyer of the Kennedy Center is closed after the building's roof partially collapsed Friday. The collapse happened after heavy rain hit Washington, D.C. that morning. The grand foyer will remain closed through the weekend. This comes as President Trump has threatened to demolish the Kennedy Center if his administration's bid to renovate it is denied. I'm Tammy Trujillo. A federal judge has again blocked the Trump administration's mail-in voting rules. Scott Carr explains.
5: On Friday, the judge in Boston ruled the administration's planned restrictions on mail-in voting are likely illegal and should not be implemented before the midterm elections. That ruling extends the temporary ruling that had already been put in place by the judge blocking the Postal Service from moving forward with the new rules. The Trump administration's appealed that block to the Supreme Court. I'm Scott Carr.
0: One person has died after suffering a medical emergency at the Burning Man Festival in Nevada. Festival officials say the attendee was a man in his mid-50s. His identity hasn't been released. The death comes as the event deals with another year of challenging weather, including rain that temporarily closed a main entrance to the festival grounds on Friday. Burning Man is set to continue through Monday. The long holiday weekend's a good time to save money on lots of things. 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
0: Dolly Parton's sister is speaking out against AI deepfakes and misinformation circulating online following the country music icon's death. Stella Parton shared a statement on Instagram calling out what she described as a tremendous amount of AI and endless garbage being posted online, saying it's been difficult to ignore. She added that people who exploit the loss and tragedies of others for attention will eventually move on to the next stampede of endless misinformation. Stella also thanked fans for their support and urged people to show more compassion and wisdom. I'm Tammy Trujillo.
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6: A hot holiday weekend is ahead for much of the central and southern U.S., while cooler conditions settle into parts of the Northeast. Temperatures will approach 100 degrees across portions of Oklahoma, Nebraska, and the southern plains, with the heat index readings topping 100 in some areas. The heat also continues across the southeast, where highs near 100 are possible around the Carolinas, along with a chance of late-day thunderstorms. Across the mid-Atlantic and northeast, temperatures turn more comfortable behind a cold front, with highs generally in the 70s and 80s and a few lingering showers. Out west, Phoenix reaches about 100, while Seattle stays much cooler, near 70, with mostly cloudy skies. And in the Pacific, Hurricane Marie remains well offshore from Mexico, while Hurricane Karina continues across the central Pacific. And that's a look at your national forecast. I'm Jim Forbes.
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7: College football is spread throughout Labor Day weekend to usher in 26. All eyes were on Lane Kiffin's debut as LSU hosted Clemson Saturday in primetime. New quarterback to boot, Sam Leavitt, dispelled rumors of his season-ending foot surgery.
9: My health is one thing that I take very seriously, whether it's the food I eat, the way I sleep, the way I recover. That's kind of something that I prioritize in my life, I think on kind of an extreme level.
7: The former NFL players for LSU left off the roster. The two teams sat through a near 2.5-hour rain delay for a late start. Sunday, back-to-back ranked showdown, 17th-ranked Washington entertains Wazoo in the Apple Cup, followed by Wisconsin visiting number 5 Notre Dame. NFL news, Vikings legendary safety Harrison Smith re-ups 1 year. Baseball, Yankees and Padres play the rubber match. Red Sox go for a 4-game sweep in Baltimore. In tennis, U.S. Open, 3 ranked Americans take the court in round 4. Tommy Paul, Ben Shelton, and Francis Tiafoe. That's sports. I'm Rob Bushman.
8: As folks travel to different hotspots for the holiday weekend, it looks like Orlando, Miami, and Tampa ranked as the top 3 best cities to retire in the U.S. That's from a Wallet Hub study. Students in New York City public schools will be banned from using AI in the classroom. That applies to kids in kindergarten through 8th grade. High schoolers will be introduced to 5 vetted AI softwares in preparation for college, while teachers will be allowed to use the tech for lesson planning, but not grading. Many Americans joining in on the conversation about data centers being built in and around their communities. And the city of Loveland, Colorado is no exception. They're taking steps to address the potential impacts of a data center moving in with a goal of protecting community interests and reducing potential risks. They're holding a series of work sessions focused on finding a path forward.
10: We have made room for this conversation by making sure that no data center can get in line, so to speak, and be approved or force an approval in any way, shape, or form until we are done hearing from you.
8: That's city manager Brian Waldis. Local Megan Elliser says the city should take a pause.
12: The pause that it would take for us to be able to really evaluate zoning, evaluate how these centers may need continuous power and what types of infrastructure they may even put on their own campuses.
8: And President Trump wants to keep the U.S. tourism boom going following the summer's World Cup. He says international visitors and travelers have been very happy about their trips to the U.S.
18: I'm thrilled to report that 91% of the recent international visitors said they were satisfied with their trip to the United States. And I don't know what about the other 9%. I don't know. I'm trying to figure why were they unhappy.
8: And Trump coins are already sold out. The U.S. Mint released $1 gold-colored coin featuring President Trump's likeness. The U.S. Mint's order page says a 25-coin roll is currently on back order, while the 100-coin bag is currently unavailable. There's been no mention yet on when the coins will be restocked. I'm Monica Nelson with your consumer and business news.
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13: Work on a new triumphal arch in Washington, D.C. is set to begin within the next 2 weeks.
14: Even before a federal review panel has approved the project. The arch is just the latest Trump construction project in D.C. to face lawsuits, local backlash, and Democratic opposition. The president has said the arch is meant to celebrate America's 250th anniversary.
13: That's correspondent Garrett Hake. Interior Secretary Doug Burgum announcing the planned excavation for the arch in a social media post. The arch will be built at Memorial Circle near the entrance to Arlington National Cemetery. The Trump administration is considering further restricting protections for streams and wetlands under the Clean Water Act. The Environmental Protection Agency proposed a rule that it said would likely reduce the bodies of water under the Clean Water Act's jurisdiction if that was to be adopted. This means development or pollution in those streams and wetlands would no longer need a permit or possible mitigation. That's politics. I'm Brad Siegel.

0: finding some success in the running game. This time, Vezina going to pull, go left side, going to be hit pretty hard inside the 15 and drop down at the 12-yard line of LSU by Fahim Delane, along with Zach Weeks, the third brother. They've donned the purple and gold here for LSU, playing with brother Whit Weeks. Of course, Wes Weeks on the squad for a couple of seasons as well. Got a great pipeline there to Oconee County.
1: Yep.
0: In the state of Georgia. Snuck him out of there under Kirby.
1: First, their dad played for the University of Georgia.
0: Indeed. First down and 10 now at the LSU 11. Again, going on the ground, bouncing and pinballing off defenders. Clemson going to find the end zone for the first time tonight with 3 minutes and 14 seconds remaining. First carry of the evening by David Ize-Umame. Saw a couple of carries last year in that season opener over in Clemson. Been on the field a couple of times tonight. But Ize-Umame finds the end zone. Makes it 51-9. Nolan Hooser will come out for Clemson, try to tack one more on the board.
1: You can see Blake Baker, LSU's defensive coordinator, not happy right there. He wanted to kind of keep. I know they scored 3 points, but that was off an interception, short field. Kind of, they still, in their mind, had somewhat of a shutout, even though they had scored those 3 points. And, you know, that's things that they'll still, you're going to get coached off that tape. You're going to get better because of that. Lane Kiffin right now, he's talking with the guys too. LSU wants to dominate this in every phase of it. They are mad that they gave up that touchdown there.
0: Point after good by Nolan Hooser. That'll make it 51-10. With 3 minutes and 14 seconds remaining here in tonight's contest. Tigers now might be looking at that clock saying, you know what? We're up 51-10. Got a long season ahead of us. Do we necessarily need to go full speed here in the final 3 minutes?
1: I was sitting there thinking, I'm like, yeah, I know they want to get out of here. The damage is done. But that last touchdown with the way those coaches reacted there on that sideline, I'm like,
0: Right. Well,
1: maybe they might still put the offense out there and see if they can maybe get that back.
0: Once again, fans, FMOL Health, Our Lady of the Lake, proud to be LSU's championship health partner. Together, LSU and Our Lady of the Lake, champions for Louisiana. Well, we'll see Robert Gunn for just the second time, or rather third time tonight, with the kickoff for Clemson. This one end over end. It'll be a fair catch called for at the goal line by Phillip Wright III. So it'll be first and 10 for LSU. With 3 minutes and 14 seconds remaining in this one. Clemson took the early lead, 3-0, as Jacob told you back in the first quarter. Opening drive for LSU. Levitt a little behind an intended pass. It was picked off. Eventually, they had to settle for the field goal. They went up 3-0. And then after that, it was an onslaught. After the end of the first quarter, it was 17-3 LSU. Fighting Tigers added 14 more in the second half to go in with a big lead. At halftime, added 13 in the third quarter. So far, 7 points. We see Hassan Longstreet getting a chance to take some snaps at quarterback. And he'll take it and hand it off. It'll be Caden Durham. Left side met quickly by the Clemson defense, led by Fletcher Cothran, a senior out of Anderson. Stops him for a loss of a yard. It'll be second down and 11. Longstreet making his way here to LSU from USC. Redshirt freshman out of Corona, California. It'll be second down and 11. Clock down to 2 minutes and 44 seconds. Receiver to each side. Longstreet takes the snap. Once again, hands it off to Durham. Durham will try the right side and cross the 25. Tripped up. They'll say he came down. Looks like they're spotting him at about the just shy of the 27. It'll be third down and still about 8 yards to get as C.J. Wesley with a good open field tackle to get Durham down quickly. Harlan Berry going to check in at running back on third down and 8 from LSU's own 27-yard line. May go ahead and let the 2-minute timeout do its work. And indeed, LSU will do just that. We hit the 2-minute timeout here in the fourth quarter. It's 51-10. LSU leading over Clemson. Lane Kiffin looking to move the Tigers 1-0 in his opening game as head coach here at LSU. We'll take a timeout, return.

0: finish this one out in a moment. 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
0: 2 minutes remaining here on this Saturday night, getting very close to Sunday morning. In the immortal words of Jimmy Buffett, fine line between Saturday night and Sunday morning. And a few Tiger fans have gone ahead after a very long day. Exciting day here on campus. Boy, oh boy, was it electric from very early in the morning. In fact, I guess you could make an argument it's been buzzing around here since Thursday. And they were certainly given what they were looking for. And I mentioned earlier today, this was going to be a place that even the rain wasn't going to slow down by the time kickoff gun. They wanted to exorcise some demons with all the talking and all the noise since late November of last year. They were ready for this one, and boy, did Lane Kiffin and the Fighting Tigers deliver.
6: Yeah, I was over on campus on Thursday, and it was around 10:30 in the morning, and it had a Friday at about 6:30 p.m. type feel with all the people around campus, all the movement around campus, and it's been a buzz, I mean, really for months now, but certainly this week you felt it building. Everybody in town was talking about it. Everybody was excited just for, as I love how you put it, boot meets ball. We were all ready for that, right? And we finally got that, and certainly the Tigers did not disappoint.
0: So now third down and 8 at the 27-yard line. LSU with Hassan Longstreet behind center, takes the snap, looking to throw, slings it down the far sideline, one-on-one, an incredible catch, hauling it in, and they'll say inbounds at the Clemson 39-yard line. Phillip Wright III with a highlight catch late here in the fourth quarter. 34-yard reception, and just like that, it's first down and 10 at the Clemson 40-yard line. 629 yards total offense for LSU tonight.
6: I mean, we knew that this was going to be a group of, six, seven, eight, who knows how many receivers, but you mentioned it in the beginning of the broadcast, Phillip Wright, they like him, and we've seen a couple of reasons why.
0: Harlan Berry going to get the handoff out of the pistol formation, makes his way to the 40 and stop there. No gain on the play. Clemson able to get to him. Kubat Taylor was there making the stop. Dabo Swinney and Tom Allen roll down to a minute 15 remaining here in this one. LSU put up 58 points against Western Carolina back in 2000. 55 points against my friends at Georgia Southern back in 2019 to open the season. In fact, a lot of people feel like that's the last real home opener that was played at Tiger Stadium. Obviously, 2020 with that COVID-shortened season. 49 points in 2003. Against ULM and 48 points against Tulane back in 2001. LSU getting back to it here. It's going to be Longstreet keeping makes his way to the 37-yard line of Clemson. Is now 38 seconds remaining on the clock. Next week, as we mentioned, Louisiana Tech, back-to-back years, they will come here to Tiger Stadium. Coming up next Saturday, kickoff at 6:30. Clemson will take on the aforementioned Georgia Southern back there in Clemson. That one a 6:30 kick next Saturday. Third down and seven. Here's a pitch out on the corner right side. It's going to be Harlan Berry. Just couldn't get to the corner and turn it downfield. He's bounced out at about the 34. It was actually the 36. So that stopped the clock with 15 seconds remaining in this one. A couple of substitutions coming off the LSU sideline. Coming up, we've got the Fighting Tiger postgame report. Jacob and I here in the booth. Give you some of the key stats. We'll pick out some outstanding individual performances, and then we hand it off to what I'm sure is going to be a very excited group. Brandon Taylor, Marlon Favorite, Hunt Palmer. They'll take you the rest of the night on the Fighting Tiger postgame report. Here's a handoff and a little bit of room. Running left side is Stacy Gage, and just when they were looking at fourth down and six, he finds a hole left tackle and makes his way down to the Clemson 25, and that will do it. A Louisiana Blue first down to put a cap on an incredible opening night for Lane Kiffin and his Fighting Tigers of LSU. He's officially 1-0 as the head coach of your Fighting Tigers. This one's in the books. Final score, LSU 51, Clemson 10. LSU now gets ready for Louisiana Tech. Clemson going to nurse their way back to the upstate, get ready for Georgia Southern at home next week. What a performance, what a day. And what do you know, boys, we finished just before Sunday morning. Final tonight here in Tiger Stadium, LSU 51, Clemson 10 on the LSU Sports Radio Network.
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0: Well, fans, obviously it's been a long time coming, but dare I say it was worth the wait. Opening game here to start the season. LSU obliterates Clemson tonight here in Baton Rouge. 51-10, the final score. Welcome into the Fighting Tiger postgame report. Jacob Hester, Chris Blair here in the booth. And Jacob, I don't really know where to start. As I said, dominant seems to be the word of the night, if you will.
6: Yeah.
0: I mean, the stats lopsided in every direction. The score lopsided 51-10. Just using the eyeballs without the stats and without the score, looked like two different teams out there tonight.
6: Yeah, it really did, and you're exactly right. Like, let's get rid of the score. Let's get rid of the stats. Let's just say, okay, what did we see? We saw a team in LSU that was faster. They were more aggressive. They executed. It was a high efficiency. All of those things than their opponent, and that's a well-coached football team, right? Regardless of where you think Clemson is, we know Dabo Swinney can coach. Tom Allen, Chad Morris, Rich Bisaccia. You've got some really good coaches on that staff. You know they're well coached. You know they're going to be coached up, but it did not matter because LSU looked like the more prepared team. They were the faster team, the stronger team. Any adjective that you want to use, LSU won every single individual battle, every team battle here tonight in Tiger Stadium.
0: Couple of stats, and you'll get to the full stats in a minute, but I think this tells the story in a big way. What's the difference in what we saw tonight? Last year, LSU averaged under 23 points per game. They averaged 334 yards total offense each game. And on third downs, finished the season at 37%. How about tonight? LSU, 644 yards total offense, 335 through the air, 309 on the ground. How about third down conversions? 11 of 16 for nearly 70%. And, of course, 51, last time I checked, and I'm no mathematical genius, but 51 is more than 23.
6: That it is, sir, every day and twice on, well, now it is Sunday, so we can say that. And you know what's funny, and I truly believe that, just watching the body language of these coaches, LSU's going to feel like they left more on the table. Like, truly, like, watching them coach up the team until the clock hit 000, they're going to go back and they're going to watch it and they're going to say, you know what, this should have been, I don't know, 60 points. We should not have given up a touchdown. Like, it had that feel. And I say that to say, like, that's how you want to be. You want to have that mentality. You want to be able to go out there and say, hey, all that's great, but we can be better. We can do more. And just watching these coaches and the body language, that's what they were preaching all the way until the very end.
0: I am no soothsayer, and I've never claimed to be, but I bet you that is something that may be mentioned on Tuesday during the press conference when Coach Kiffin is asked about it. By the way, 38 first downs tonight to just 8 for Clemson in the game. That 38 first downs for LSU is school record.
6: School record in your first game, right, with a brand-new roster, brand-new offense, brand-new terminology. I mean, and again, I want to keep going back to it. This wasn't against an FCS team. It wasn't against, you know, a Power Four team that hasn't won national championships or a Group of Six team. It was against Clemson, the Clemson Tigers and Dabo Swinney. That makes it even more remarkable.
0: Yeah, 7 years ago, these two teams were playing down the road in New Orleans for a national championship.
6: Yes.
0: That is exactly, succinctly, the point of what you just said. And again, not to pour salt in the wounds, but Dabo Swinney and Clemson headed back to the upstate with the worst loss for Dabo Swinney as head coach of Clemson. Again, previous was against West Virginia in the Orange Bowl way back in 2012, 70-33. They fall tonight by 41 points, 51-10 to LSU. They lost to West Virginia by 37 points. Again, we got much more to get to on the Fighting Tiger postgame report. Again, a great night all the way around. Great day, great night, and a big LSU win, 51-10 over Clemson. 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We'll look at some outstanding individual performances for your Fighting Tigers, who thrashed Clemson tonight 51-10. 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
5: Back with more on the Fighting Tiger postgame report. With a look at the game's outstanding individual Tiger performances. Here again are Jacob and Chris.
0: 51-10 LSU. All over Clemson tonight to move to 1-0 on the season. Clemson heads back to the upstate 0-1. Time now to take a look at some outstanding performances by LSU individually. My goodness, we could be here all night, Jacob, trying to come up with it. But we have made a decision, right or wrong, and we'll start with the special teams player of the game. And again, field goals, 1-for-2, 49-yarder and a 47-yarder connected on the 49-yarder to tie the game at 3-all, but perfect in PATs. And if we have any idea that moving forward, this is the type of offense we can get accustomed to, place kicker going to be busy with PATs.
6: Yeah, you're right about that. Scott Starzik's going to be the special teams player of the game, and you're also right. We could be like Oprah just passing out, you get an MVP, and you get an MVP after tonight's performance. But also something Scott does, he handles kickoff duties, and LSU hasn't had that in a while, right? It's been somebody separate because you haven't had a guy with the leg to be able to handle both. He did a good job keeping the ball away from the returner tonight as well. And look, 49-yarder in your debut as well, it's a different leg than we've seen. Like, we've had consistency at kicker, but it's a different leg, and certainly he's going to want that miss back, but he certainly did enough to be the MVP. Scott Starzik, a good debut here in LSU purple and gold.
0: No doubt about it, the sophomore place kicker last year at Arkansas went 47 of 47 in point afters, and he was perfect in point afters tonight. And again, he had plenty of opportunities, so congratulations to him on our special teams player of the game. Offense obviously going to lead the day when you got a score like 51-10, but I'm sure those who watched it and those who talk about it for a living, Jacob, are going to be talking about this defense. And
6: yes,
0: again, as you pointed out, they gave up the late touchdown and trash time, and that's not going to please the coaches. But when this game was on, Clemson could do nothing on offense. And my goodness, one of the big moments in the game, and there were a ton of great players, but a big moment was after a little slow start offensively. You have the interception if you're LSU. Clemson goes up 3-0. You tie it up 3-3, and then you get a big defensive play, rolling it in for a pick six, and LSU was gone after that.
6: Yeah, and that's going to go to Jordan Ross, the incredibly talented edge rusher. And it was his speed that caught my eye before he even had the interception for a touchdown tonight. He's got 4 tackles. He has a sack, 2 tackles for loss. He had another hurry. He has the pick six. But it was just the way that he was setting the edge. They tried to run outside a couple of times. He was faster than the running back. And this is a group that I think maybe got upgraded more than any group on this football team. It's the edge rusher group, and Jordan Ross, I mean, again, getting after the quarterback, but also you had a zone blitz, you drop into coverage, and after you intercept it, there was no doubt where he was headed. It was straight to the end zone, and he was one of the guys that certainly flashed in front of my eyes here tonight in purple and gold.
0: Yeah, you made a good point at that, the way Blake Baker utilized him on that specific play set him up for that, and I think Clemson probably was blown away that that was the guy who picked him off and rolled it into the end zone. And I gotta tell you, when you get a guy like Ross on one end and Umami Yellen on the other, and Kevin Peoples is your edge coach, look out.
6: Yeah, Umami Ellen certainly could have gotten this same award. You're right. I mean, he had a sack and a half here tonight. He was in the backfield, and he created that pressure all night long as well. So the edge rusher group, fantastic debut here in Tiger Stadium.
0: Again, Ross, Jordan Ross, our defensive player of the game. Let's move to the offensive side of the football. Now, sometimes they get all the credit, and they take all the blame, but there was a lot of excitement about QB1 coming into this matchup and this season. And again, had the one pick early, able to shake that off. That's the sign of a veteran quarterback, and then managed this offense almost to perfection after that. Again, with the third down conversions and the ability to run and throw the football, he kept LSU's offense balanced.
6: Yeah, I mean, you probably already guessed who that was going to be. You know, I'm a fan of Varsity Blues. Surprise, surprise, Lance Harbor. Well, surprise, surprise, Sam Levitt's going to be our offensive MVP. He did it with his arm. He did it with his legs, as you just mentioned there. I mean, he gives you just something you haven't had. And that's okay. You can win with a pocket passer. I'm not saying you can, but when things broke down, he was dangerous. He was slippery. He was tough. So there was two times on two touchdown runs that Clemson absolutely thought Sam Levitt was going out of bounds. He puts his foot in the ground. He goes north and south. Touchdown, Tigers. And so you have over 100 yards on the ground. He was very efficient throwing the football, certainly in the second half. And you made a great point there. First half, slow a little bit. Some struggles. Locked in on the second half. And again, I'm not going to give him on that interception that hits a receiver. It bounces up in the air. It wasn't like it was a bad read. It wasn't a risky throw. It was just unfortunate. So about as clean of a performance as you can have
0: in a debut.
6: A quarterback. In a debut, yeah. On a big stage, talked about you're coming off Liz Frank surgery, which again is a brutal recovery. It didn't look like a guy that had a foot injury and was kept out most of all of the spring and then a little bit of the summer.
0: Yeah, Sam Levitt tonight, 16 of 28 passing, 230 yards, a passing touchdown, one interception, came early on the opening drive, and then as Jacob said, this is the difference in this quarterback. 12 carries, 113 yards, some designed, some he improvised, and had two rushing touchdowns. He is our offensive player of the game. The road to outstanding starts with a Ford F-150 as America's best-selling truck for 49 straight years. Ford F-Series are icons of muscle and performance on the job, at your camp, or tailgating at your favorite game. F-150 gets it done. Drive one. All right, we'll continue with more. We'll look at the final game stats. Jacob will have that as we continue. LSU, no problem. In the opener tonight, 51-10, they defeat Clemson here at Tiger Stadium. Back after this on the LSU Sports Radio Network.
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1: 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I'm not going to geek out. I've been doing this 2.5 decades. I have found the formula of making radio and podcast sexy, people. I put the sex in sexy. Well, like, I don't know. Can we, Callum Reed, who helps run the show, can we use that? Is that too raunchy for a wonderful company like iHeartRadio, iHeartMedia, that, by the way, won't let us actually play any songs because we're too cheap to actually license the right? Because right now we would be starting my second hour with Earth, Wind, and Fire singing September, because it is the first weekend of September. We are halfway through the show, and it is halfway to happy hour. That's right, because college football is here. Depending on when you're listening to it, it's almost kickoff time. For at least my Texas Longhorns, we've got lots of things happening, and next week is NFL. Is life perfect? No. Is life great? Maybe for some of you. Is life good? But I'll tell you what, maybe soon it's going to get an inch, a little tidbit cooler here in the Texas area. But football is at least starting. And for the 24th year plus or so, I am here for you. Whether you're listening in Houston online this weekend on KPRC 950 AM. Shout out to San Antonio, the big stick, WOAI, 1,200, 50,000 watts. I think my voice is in Mexico right now. I think my high squeaky voice, I think we're 50,000 watts goes from San Antonio easily to Mexico. Hola, mi amo Miguel. In Dallas, KFXR. That's talk radio, 1190. Or if you're listening on the iHeartRadio app, this is how I do it. Some of the things that we covered in hour number one, I did a whole bit on the Lake Ontario versus Lake America. And before you say, geez, Michael, you don't really get into politics, it wasn't the political angle. It was an app angle. There was some tech in there, too, because MapQuest. When's the last time you've heard the name MapQuest? One of the original navigation apps. You don't hear MapQuest. That's old school. MapQuest has refused on its map to update it and rename Lake Ontario to Lake America, as President Trump has ordered last week. Google went ahead and changed it in America. If you are in the United States and you look up Lake Ontario, I don't think you're going to find it. They've already changed it to Lake America. Apple, I don't think has changed it yet, but knowing Apple and their politics, they're probably going to change it to Lake America. MapQuest said, you know what? Let's screw this. Whoever named it Lake Ontario, we're going to freaking still call it Lake Ontario. And good for them. So much so, MapQuest has now become the number one most downloaded free app on the App Store this past week. So take that. You take it whatever way you want to. And the funny thing is, you know who's getting the best publicity out of this? It's the lake itself. Because, you know, based down here in Texas area, I mean, I know in Houston, there's Lake Conroe, Lake Pontchartrain, if you're a big Louisiana boy and girl. There's a lot of lakes. I was just in Chicago last week, and Lake Michigan is right there. One of my best friends lives right on Lake Michigan. I ran up and down Lake Michigan. It was great. I never mentioned Lake Ontario or Lake America. You know what? So the point is, they're a winner. They're getting some good publicity. Maybe there's some TV news crews. They're standing on the banks of Lake whatever you want to call it right now and talking about the debate. It's getting some good publicity. So, listen, is all PR good PR? No. But they're in the news and MapQuest in the news. But anyway, that's one of the things that we talked about last hour. We also talked about another new autonomous vehicle company. It's coming to Texas. Well, it's kind of been in Texas. Don't expect to see these on the roads soon, but they just announced in Houston, a company called Zoox, Z-O-O-X, which is an Amazon-owned company. company that's a robo-taxi, for lack of a better term, they're going to come to Houston. They already do have a presence. They're at least testing in Austin, and they're testing in Dallas, but they're coming to Houston. Houston is a different cat of a city, because the first time I was in a Zoox, which is an interesting, when you physically see a Zoox vehicle, it is a head turner, because it's not a typical vehicle. If it's a CUV or an SUV, it looks like a train car, four wheels, no driver's side, no passenger side. The doors slide open like an elevator left to right. But the point is, the first test run was in Las Vegas, and it was nice because all it did was go up and down Las Vegas Boulevard. It just went up and down the strip from one hotel to the other hotel. They were testing free rides. It was cool. You get to Houston, man, and you get to traffic, you get to potholes, you get to bumps, you get to overpasses, you get to bridges, you get to potential flooding. So that is a big step. So Zoox announced they are coming. They are mapping the areas out right now in Austin, Dallas, Houston. By the time we actually see a Zoox, maybe it'll sometimes be in 2027. I ended last hour and asked a question of all you kind listeners. I said, if you've ever been in any autonomous vehicle, and we can go Waymo, and there's a number of them, what was your experience? Was it scary? Was it entertaining? Because it's the weirdest feeling getting in the back seat or even the front seat of a vehicle that we as human beings are used to having a human driver, but not. I guarantee you, and I really, really will put some money on this, the first time you ever saw one drive by you with no driver, or absolutely when you've been in one, you've taken your phone out and you've taken pictures or a video. Don't tell me you haven't, because it's a novelty. But what did you think? Were you nervous? Were you scared? Were you excited? When kids get in it, and I say this, don't get kids, but when, like, my cousins, they live in Atlanta. I think they were in Atlanta. Maybe they came to Austin, because in Austin they're everywhere, every single company. My cousins, they brought their kids, and their kids are, you know, let's just say 13. They're about 13 and they're about 10 years old. They thought it was freaking Disneyland. They were loving it. They were laughing. One of my cousins, you know, their dad, they was taking videos. It was cool. But a lot of people fear for their safety. And it is a paradigm shift. So I'll ask you again before we get out of here, and I'm going to read some, when we come back, I'm going to read some of your comments. It's about a 70-30 split, and I'll tell you which way. What was your experience? Was it thumbs up, thumbs down? Is this the future? Will at one point, we'll never have driverless cars? We'll never have taxi drivers? We'll never have Uber drivers? What are your thoughts on driving those autonomous vehicles? Also, when we come back, not a lot of new products are released. There is a big technology conference going on right now in Berlin. So take my breath away. Hold your breath. When we come back, I'm going to tell you what one of the hot categories is that I've been playing with some of these products for about a year or two, but several companies have now released it. You may have heard it. You may use these to help you sleep at night. But I'll tell you what that is, along with your questions, emails, hightechtexan.com. 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
1: 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They buy and sell gold and silver. And I was there last Wednesday, and I was talking to Will He deals with Rolexes, and that's where I was going the whole thing. But we were talking about the price of silver and gold, and businesses. It is just booming. And if you have extra silver, if you have extra gold, and if you need some extra cash, they pay you right there. But it's also time to buy some, too. I mean, the prices are actually kind of okay. This is not an investment, you know, coming from me, because I'm just Michael Garfield, the high tech techs, and who am I? But it's some neat opportunities. But if you do want jewelry, I go in there and I always look at. I learned a lot about watches, specifically Rolexes, because they have always getting some just beautiful ones in. And I'm leaving. I'm learning so much about it. So anyway, I have one, and I actually resell it back to them and buy another one on site to change the look. And that's one of the many things that you can do. So anyway, time check. We are about 16-17 minutes past the hour. We call this segment number two, about 40 more minutes to go. But if you do want to go to U.S. Coins and Jewelry, go mention my name. Don't you love when radio people say that? Hey, my buddy's over there. Mention my name. And here's the funny thing. They're probably not going to give you a discount. But they're going to say, holy hell, man, we love Garfield. Dude is here every week just checking out inventory and hanging with us. And the reason I do this is because they're good partners. They're good people. And I just deal with good people. And I've learned this the hard way. When I started this radio show, when I created my brand of The High Tech Texan 25 years ago, you know, I was just like, what do you mean? I do commercials and I actually can just read the script and I can get paid. And I learned the hard way that there's some fly-by-night companies. There's companies who just sell crappy products and just horrible service. And it came back to bite me in the butt. My listeners would blame me. Michael, why are you talking about this company? Because they ripped me off. I have now learned to say no much more than I say yes when it comes to working and endorsing a company. U.S. Coins and Jewelry has been around for two generations. I am not saying no to them. I know the owners. I go in there. I know the workers and I know how they operate. Absolutely go by and you can say, Garfield. And if you want Rolexes, you can start with Will. I know Matthew Duncan. I know Kenny Duncan. I know their father. I know everybody. They do sports collectibles. And if you've got coins that I think are worth something, maybe you want to start your kids off with the coin collection. Ain't no better body better in this country than Kenny Duncan Jr. This dude's, man, he can look at a quarter, he can look at a penny, and he can say, oh my goodness, man, that was before 1965, and it's worth it. And he could say, you know what, that penny is worth a penny. But it's great. So anyway, thank you for a time check with them. What time is it? It is time to continue what we call the Michael Garfield High Tech Texan Show. You could follow me, High Tech Texan, spell the whole thing out, on X, on Twitter, on Facebook, hightechtexan.com, which, by the way, have we launched my new website yet? I have been working with the really smart folks over at astounds.com. Steve Winter and the guys, they are getting ready to... Am I relaunching my brand? Not really, but I'm focusing on other things other than media. Listen, I do TV. I'm on Fox 7 in Austin. I'm on Channel 11, CBS Great Day Houston. I do a ton of radio all over the country, but I'm doing more and more. I'm doing speaking engagements and moderating panels and emceeing, and we're kind of refocusing on that. So we are probably, actually, I could probably flip the switch anytime, but I want to make sure it gets right. HightechTexan.com. You can find me, Michael, at HightechTexan.com. I'm going to bury the lead. I teased you right before we went to the commercial break about a product that I just saw that's being, several products in this category that are being released, you may use, you may not know of, but it's becoming a very contested category. And what it is we know what headphones are. We know what earbuds are. Headphones, to me, quite simply, they're the big, and we call, in the radio industry, we call them cans. They go over your ears. They could be noise canceling. They could be big, they could be heavy, and they do provide probably the best sound because the bigger they are, the more the woofer, the tweeter, they're good. Sometimes they're not as convenient when you're working out, when you're running, when you're exercising, when you're traveling, and that's where we go to the little ones that go inside your ear, and we're going to call that category earbuds. We're not going to call them AirPods because that's a brand of Apple one because there are hundreds of different earbuds. Some also are active noise canceling. Now, Have you ever tried to go to sleep with earbuds in your ears? It is not the most comfortable thing because a lot of earbuds, they have a little stem that sticks or hangs down from your ear. So you put it in your ear, they're Bluetooth, you can listen to your music and anything from your phone. But when you lay, if you sleep on your side like I do, that stem is going to hurt your ear. So there's another category here, and they're called sleep buds. And I've reviewed these things. And what they are, they're wireless, they're Bluetooth, but they go almost fully inside your ear. Now, they're not going to get lost or caught inside your ear, don't worry, but they're designed very soft silicone that squishes and it goes inside your ear. It doesn't have a stem, so when you lay on your side, you don't even know it's on there. And what it does, it's also a different, well, many of them have a different type of Bluetooth. It's a low-power Bluetooth. They come in a charging case most often. You keep the charging case right next to your bedside, certainly within 3 or 4 feet. And then you connect your phone to the case and everything. It's like a daisy chain. But they're very soft. I, for a long time, have used a brand called Ozlo, O-Z-L-O, because it was really one of the only ones in the market. Now, to be fair, the engineers and creators of Ozlo used to work for Bose. Bose was the company who came out with the very first pair of these sleep buds. And they were Bose killed that line. The engineers left and they created their own company called Ozlo. I've been using a pair of Ozlo. Ozlo just came out with their second version of it. And when you put them in your ear, you actually can listen to not only music or audiobooks, but you can listen to sleep noise. And they have all of these sounds. They've got the babbling brook and they've got the ocean tide. They've got the beach. They've got all this other stuff. The airplane noise is just the white noise. And I like sleeping with white noise. And sometimes when I'm traveling, when I put these things in my ear, or maybe I was in a hotel room in New York or something, I need these because I don't want to hear the jackhammers outside. They're great. They generally run between $150, $250, but they're specifically meant for sleep. And I say this is because in the past week or two, I've been finding more and more of these that are on the market. And just this past week, there is a company called Anker, and you've probably heard of Anker. Anker makes a lot of accessory products, and they make headphones and they make earbuds. They now just came out with their sleep earbuds 4 Pro, the number 4. So I guess they've had 3 versions before this, but this one, and I haven't tried it yet, but they just came out with a speaker. So not only is it in an earbud, the case itself actually has a speaker, and I think it actually has a hearing aid, and they came out with a hearing aid and a bunch of other headphones. This is coming out of a big tech conference in Berlin right now called IFA, I-F-A, and I'm interesting to try all these. There's now more than one. I really thought Ozlo, I think, was the first major one, the big one on the market, but they're coming strong. I think this is a very big category I'm going to keep my eye on, and I'm going to keep my ear on. You see what I did over there? If anybody has tried these, you got a favorite brand, hit me up, take a picture. Hope you're falling asleep right now while listening to me. High Tech Texan, HIGHTECHTEXAN. Find me right now on Twitter and everything else. When we come back, 30 more minutes, more phone calls. Well, not phone calls, but more of your emails at Michael at High Tech Texan. Michael is the name, Michael Garfield.
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1: 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I'm going to spell High Tech Texan because that's the name of this show, Michael Garfield. That's right, just like the cat, just like the 20th president. No relation to either, sadly. That is me. I've been doing this for 2.5 decades, whether you are listening online right now. And if you're in the Houston area, generally heard from 11 a.m. to 1 p.m. on Saturdays, KPRC 950, I believe, is airing a University of Houston Cougar game. So if you're in Houston and you just can't miss my show because, you know, you grew up with me, you're probably listening online. 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And you could do all your robot vacuuming and everything that you want advice from, or just to listen to me, just because you like my BS. You could do that on your smart speaker. I flew this past weekend. I was up in Chicago. I love Chicago, by the way. And by the way, this

about running a restaurant industry that I grew up with in Dallas. I mean, the Chili's was founded in Dallas, and then running an airline that was also founded in Dallas that is still right now trying to change the way it works. It was just fascinating. And you talk about brand loyal. I mean, people are falling off the Southwest Airlines bandwagon just because it was taken over by, you know, private investment, whatever. I'm hanging in there. But he talked about marketing. He talked about customer service. We talked about how Herb Kelleher, the founder, and why Southwest still serves wild turkey. Herb Kelleher, favorite drink. It was great. But going back to Southwest, Southwest actually announced something pretty big, something pretty different. This week, they, for the first time ever, they are starting to build clubs, airport clubs. Just like, remember the old Continental President Club? Now it's the United Club. It's the Delta Club. It's the whatever club. Southwest, man, they were just the, nope, low-cost air carrier. Nope, they're launching clubs. It's not going to be in, Austin's going to have one. There's not initially going to be the one in Houston, believe it or not. So I thought that was interesting. So also, and I'm going to segue that into what I saw United. I know the United PR folks. They do reach out to me regularly here in the Houston area. They did not send me this. I had to find it online. United is, all these airlines are trying to do something new. United is launching, very limited, a service that will deliver food and other essentials to your gate. Now, hear me out there. The test is going to start in Newark, Newark's Liberty International, Terminal C. That's a big United hub. And it's going to give you, through the app, of course, the ability to order food, medicine, and travel essentials through its app, have it delivered right at the gate. And it's a pilot program. I think there's 9 designated gates. And let me give you what you could do. You can order salad, sandwiches, chips, candies, kids' meals, drinks. You could over-the-counter meds, travel pillows, charging cords. So I guess it's like when you go into one of these shops that you get the magazines in, there's not physically not going to be a shop. It's going to be probably a hidden shop in the bowels of the airport, and they're going to deliver it to your gate. Who would use this? I don't know. I don't even go into any of those shops in the first place. It's another way. I get it. It's another revenue stream where United right now, because you can buy on the plane or pre-order food, and you get the food boxes, right? And you can get, oh, I got a charcuterie, I got a hummus thing, and that's going to be $11 or $15, and they're going to deliver it to seat 9C, and it's going to be you. But that's only when you're on the plane. You're on a, sometimes the flight's an hour, but you get to an airport 2 hours beforehand. How is United or any airline going to get more revenue when you're just sitting at the freaking gate? Well, you can walk down to, you know, to the little convenience store, or I'll let United deliver it to it. So, yay, good for United of coming up with another opportunity to upsell and integrate it. But is this going to work? I don't. It's another. Listen, just because it's there, you don't need to use the thing. But it's DoorDash for airplines, for example. So anyway, the airline industry is changing so fast. Is it changing for the better? You tell me. I don't think it is. I think it's helping the private flight, the PJ, the private jet industry, if you can afford one of those. I can't, but luckily I got friends who actually do. But it is changing. And Southwest Airlines, your PR people, I love you, man. I got to continue my streak of an A-list preferred, companion pass. If not for you, I now know your chairman of the board, Doug Brooks. I do not want to have to make a call. I'm going to fly as many times as I can before now the end of the year. United, I'm listening to you. See, the thing is, though, and I want to talk to you about customer service, because this is one of the things that I'm not a typical consumer. I'm a consumer on steroids. I walk the aisles of grocery stores just for the hell of it. Yeah, this is my sexy life. I don't read books. In the summer, there's no football to watch. I just like walking up and down the aisles of, say, an HEB. And I look at the colors, and I look at the packaging, and I look at the names, the titles, where it's placed on the...

0: the shelves. Because it's my job actually to help determine. You could have the greatest product in the world. Let me make it an analogy. I love Field of Dreams. And Field of Dreams, in its most famous line, if you build it, they will come. That's false. They are not going to come unless you market and tell the world about it. You could have the best product, but if you don't package, position, market it, tell the people about it, they ain't coming. And so that's why I get pitched every single day. I get dozens of press releases. Michael, let me talk about that. And it's up to me to determine, is this product actually good at the lowest level? Is this going to change your life? Is it going to make your process of a daily life easier, entertain you more? The return on investment, is it going to be good? That's what I need to determine. And if it can, well, I'm going to shout it from the rooftops. But how do they position it to the world? Is it COVID? And so they have test markets and they have things. And this is what United is doing in this instance. And so you listen to me. This is not just, I'd like you to think, it's just some dude who's been on the radio and media and TV for 25 years, and he just, whatever product they send him, he thinks it's the greatest thing. No, I'm more than happy to rag on a product. I'm more than happy. I'm very proud to say that I have track records of just organically helping launch products because there's a mom and a pop garage. They created this thing. They've sent me it. I've played with it and going, oh my God, how cool is this? And then they use that in marketing without my permission, but it's gone somewhere. And then they sold it to another company for billions of dollars. I haven't gotten a freaking cent for any of this stuff. But I'm also one, I've probably killed a few companies too, going, why do we need this product? But that's what I do. So in this case, airlines, cars, technology, liquor, bourbon, fashion, I am your guy. And I got 15 more minutes to talk about it before we get out of here. Final segment coming up. Don't go anywhere, Michael Garfield. It's called the High Tech Techie Show.
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0: Home stretch, people. 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Then go watch your college football games or whatever you're going to do because this is it. Thank you for hanging with me for almost 2 hours. Michael Garfield. That is my name. Been doing it for 24
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12: Retaliation. I'm Deborah Valentine, Fox News. Central Command says U.S. forces carried out strikes on Iranian oil tankers after Iran launched missiles at American warships. Fox's Alex Hogan reports from the White House.
0: Apple this coming week. Foldable phone, iPhone 18, who knows? They have a brand new Presidente.
13: So CENTCOM in the Middle East today announcing this news that after the IRGC fired at two Navy warships, U.S. troops
0: another new robo-taxi, driverless vehicle service in Texas.
13: With one of them located off the coast of Clark
0: time,
13: Island, which is
0: gave a
13: near
0: review
13: Iran's
0: of some
13: key
0: sleep
13: oil
0: buds.
13: Exports.
0: Not earbuds, not headphones, not headsets,
12: the U.S.
0: sleep
12: and
0: buds.
12: Iran resumed attacks following a month of
0: And now it's time to talk a little about
12: U.S. envoys have met with Russia's Vladimir Putin in the hopes of restarting peace talks with Ukraine.
14: U.S. envoys Steve Witkoff and Jared Kushner were at the Kremlin meeting with Vladimir Putin behind closed doors for more than 3 hours Saturday. No breakthroughs were announced, but Putin's foreign policy advisor called the talks constructive and useful. The two men meet next with Ukraine's President Zelensky.
0: Because they didn't know
14: both Russia and Ukraine called off airstrikes against each other's capitals through the weekend, while Witkoff and Kushner are in the region. But both sides have been stepping up deadly aerial attacks against the other over recent weeks.
0: Have you ever seen a Toyota Crown Signia? I think this is the second time I've been behind
12: the wheel. Report found the U.S. added 162,000 jobs last month. 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
15: President Trump wanted to celebrate Labor Day big. And how did he do it? By tripling expectations. All the economists said between 50,000 to 55,000. And what happened? He tripled it to 162,000.
12: The U.S. unemployment rate holding steady at 4.1%. 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
0: And that's a good thing. Luxury? 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
0: I believe I had the limited. You're going to get this fully loaded, maybe to 55,000.
12: Two people rescued alive in Nepal 10 days after catastrophic flooding killed over 1,300 people. Fox's Stephanie Bennett has the details.
13: Four-cylinder woman was found submerged underneath a building, found alive 10 days after the deadly flash flood
0: ripped
13: through villages along the Himalayan border between Nepal and China.
0: Crews gave her
13: water and a blanket before rushing her to a hospital.
0: Now, I'm not a 0-60 guy, but if I believe my ilk in this industry, they're saying it's somewhere around 7 seconds or so.
13: At a hydropower project, crews across the world, including the U.S., are focusing on 12 projects across Nepal where 900 workers are missing. About 500 are believed to still be trapped inside various tunnels. Officials believe the disaster was triggered by a glacier collapse that sent waves of ice, rock, and water just rushing towards those nearby villages.
12: Thousands more people remain missing, including 75 Americans. The United States has pledged $3.5 million in humanitarian aid. What's next? After a mistrial was declared Friday in the Lindsey Clancy triple murder trial in Massachusetts due to a hung jury.
0: Did not hit the back.
12: One option
0: good
12: is
0: leg room
12: retrying Clancy on the same charges before a different
0: the
12: jury.
0: Controls
17: but
0: and screen.
17: If prosecutors decide to lower the charges, there could be
0: display.
17: A bench trial where the judge,
0: one for the digital gauges, which is right underneath the steering wheel, that you're looking
17: there
0: for,
17: could also
0: and there's
17: be
0: the infotainment.
17: Kind of plea agreement that includes CarPlay, psychiatric commitment. And lastly, the charges could be dismissed entirely.
0: Thank you, Toyota,
17: of keeping some
0: physical buttons.
17: Weeks of testimony and about 40 hours of deliberations over 6.5 days.
0: And turn
17: Clancy
0: up to turn
17: does not
0: the
17: deny killing her three children
0: the
17: back
0: HVAC,
17: in 2023, but her attorneys
0: buttons. I didn't need to start going digital. I old school guy actually likes that. Cargo space,
17: on the other hand,
0: not bad. It's about 25.8 cubes.
12: That's Fox's CB Cotton reporting a status conference in the case plan for September 29th to determine the next steps.
0: Not too bad. You're going to go to HEB, you're going to put your clubs, you know, your golf clubs in there.
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0: 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Jack Armstrong and Joe Getty.
1: Armstrong and Getty.
2: And now, here's Armstrong and Getty.
1: Not live from Studio C. Armstrong and Getty taking the day off. This is the traditional wrap-up of summer, as far as I'm concerned, before Labor Day weekend.
3: And I got to get just a little more tanning in. I'm not quite dark enough, and I found a nude beach where I can take care of business.
1: Wow. Wow, you don't want to go into fall, winter with those tan lines.
3: No, no. Needless to say. Probably shouldn't have said. Anyway, hope you enjoy a little Armstrong and Getty replay.
4: And even today, she still thinks her husband would have made a good president if he had stayed in the race.
5: Of course he would have made a good president. He made a good president the 4 years he was there. I mean, to me, he was the best president.
1: What a waste of freaking time. That's Dr. Jill Biden on her interview yesterday, and she's going to do a bunch more, and I hope somebody at some point presses her on these issues. But, you know, I suppose in reality, what is she supposed to say? What is she going to say there as the wife of an old man in his final days of life, maybe? She's supposed to say, oh, clearly he would have sucked. His brain doesn't work.
3: Right.
1: Anyway, you know, come on.
3: Well, that raises the question, though. Well, then why are we going through this exercise at all?
1: Well, I was going to say, anybody who buys that
3: old bad is going to lie to us. Why am I watching this?
1: Anybody who buys her book and reads it, never talk to me. Stay away from me. You're not the sort of person I ever want to engage with either. I can't imagine anyone buying that book and reading it.
6: Fine.
3: Oh, Michael. Michael's halfway through it, Jack. I should have said something. He's been loving it.
1: You know, so I've been debating whether to bring this up or not, but it's pretty interesting. So I'd been mentioning that journalist Mark Halpern, who does a TV show every afternoon on YouTube or a bunch of other platforms, he has a Democrat and a Republican on every day, and he has been incensed about this whole thing from the beginning, the media coverage. He calls it the biggest media cover-up in our nation's history, the fact that they did not report on what everybody could see and acted like it wasn't happening. But the Democrat on there said, look, I fooled myself. He said, I look back on it and I think, how could I be so blind to that? I saw all this stuff on TV and I just convinced myself that it's not as bad as everybody's saying, or this is Trump people trying to make it worse than it actually is, or he's got a stutter, or everybody misspeaks every now and then. He said, I myself don't know how I blinded myself to this. Yeah, I find it disturbing. And so the reason I bring that up, it's not a politics thing. I just for everybody, all human beings in their own lives, are we apparently that capable of deluding ourselves if we want a specific thing to be true or not true? Apparently.
3: Some more than others. Yeah. It's disturbing that somebody who's at least arguably accomplished enough and articulate enough and bright enough to be on that sort of forum would be self-delusional like that. That's disturbing to me.
1: Well, it depends how invested you are. Think about if you've ever known anybody talking about their husband or wife or kids, and they're laying out the story, and you think, whoa, I mean, they're a train wreck. And how do you not recognize that this is like a serious problem? It's because you want an outcome so much. And maybe if you're in politics, you want an outcome like you want your husband to not be as bad as he seems, or wife or kids or whatever.
3: Yeah, yeah. I just think it varies from person to person. It's probably like, the spectrum of virtually any human emotion or psychological function. From, logic to complete delusion, you have, self-delusion and rationalization on a scale. Some people don't do it at all. Some do.
1: Orwell quote, Orwell saying that the hardest thing to do is to see something that's right in front of one's nose. So.
3: All right. Right. Well, he famously is one of my intellectual heroes, obviously, and a brilliant, brilliant man. But he was a dedicated socialist. And then, you know, realized, oh, yeah, this doesn't work in among human beings. It's prone to disaster and torture and totalitarianism and the rest of it. So, and I don't think it's a discredit to somebody like Orwell, for instance, that they fell for something that could never work.
1: Well, he's not,
3: in spite of his brilliance.
1: It's not a discredit if it turns out we're all capable of deluding ourselves if we want a particular outcome bad enough of whatever it is. And that's a disturbing thing to think about. What do you really want to be true or not true? And you're just not dealing with the facts on. I don't know.
3: Where are you on a scale of 1 to 10? That's what I'm trying to tell you repeatedly. I think some people are not very prone to that at all. And some people are very, very prone to it.
1: Well, you'd have to think that George Orwell wasn't very prone to it, yet he...
3: Why would you think that?
1: I don't know.
3: I think it's independent of intelligence. It's a tendency like height or being a worrier or being cheerful versus being kind of a door and an introvert.
1: I also think it'd probably be something that it's impossible for you to diagnose yourself.
3: Agreed.
1: You agree? Have no idea yourself to where you would be on that scale.
3: Well, I got to disagree with that, too. And I've never thought about this in depth, so I stand ready to be corrected. I think if you're on the brutal realist end of things, your diagnosis is better because you tend not to to self-delude.
1: I don't know.
3: The self-delusional cannot diagnose themselves as delusional because delusional is too strong a term, but you know what I mean.
1: So then the question would be, how much of the media and political class were in the self-delusion thing because they wanted a particular outcome so bad, right. And how many people knew exactly what they were doing, but they're just flat out lying?
3: Yeah, I assumed it was 98% cynicism by the political class who just figured they could get the soft heads to go along with it. If that guy's being sincere,
1: sure,
3: that
1: seems like
3: it's fascinating again and somewhat terrifying, yeah. Or at least a little scary. Wait a minute. When he was like whispery and forgetful and would wander around and had to be guided, and his speeches were either angry sputtering or like just slow paced whisper. You didn't notice that?
1: Oh,
3: the decline. This is just articulate crazy, you know, making stuff up, Joe Biden. And then, Joe Biden. You didn't notice that.
1: So the Jill Biden interview, which you probably didn't watch, was an embarrassment of journalism. It's one of the most embarrassing things that's ever happened in the history of journalism. The fact that they did not bring receipts and drill down on various things that she was denying. I mean, I suppose on one level you could, it would seem a little cruel, but I mean, you are a journalist talking to somebody who's written a book about this, about a very important topic. You could have shown clips and say, this happened, you know, 3 years before the debate. Explain this on the whole, you never saw him like that before or after.
3: I think your problem here is you're asking Hockey Night in America to talk about golf. That show is an old bat talking in gentle tones for the entertainment of old bats who are getting ready to go to church in the morning. It's not journalism.
1: Okay, well, let's hope that in the coming days, as Jill Biden continues to go out there and hawk this book, that she runs into some journalists that are going to, like, really push her on that. Because the most ridiculous thing she says, of all the ridiculous things, is, I never saw him like that before or after. We did. How come you didn't?
3: Well, yeah, you're right. He'd have been a great president in his second term. That's pretty ridiculous, too.
1: I can't believe that they are so, I mean, this is Louis the 16th stuff. They are so tone deaf to the whole thing, Jill Biden, that she does the interview in front of one of their homes, because they have many homes.
3: Oh, so right.
1: I had just recently watched Jerry Seinfeld, Comedians in Cars with Coffee with Eddie Murphy. And he goes to Eddie Murphy's house and picks up Eddie Murphy. And Eddie Murphy walks out of this house and it's like, holy crap. That's a house?
3: Yeah.
1: Jill Biden has the same sort of house as Eddie Murphy. Mm. Why is that? And multiple times during the interview, I mean, it's like she walked out of an art museum or something, yeah. That home. I mean, yeah. Who has a house that looks like that? And as just the front, I can't imagine what it looks like going back and then the yard behind it and the property and everything like that.
3: And that's one of several houses.
1: Oh, yeah. Yeah, that's not their beach home. And several times during the interview, they talked about after a lifetime of public service. And, you know, Joe Biden's been in public service his entire life. He's dedicated his life to... How did he dedicate his life to public service? And you're standing in front of Eddie Murphy-style house. Eddie Murphy made like $1 billion as a movie star. Why does Joe Biden have the same house as Eddie Murphy?
3: You ought to explain that. Well, he bought 100 shares of Apple stock in 1991. It was a good move.
1: Why does everybody just accept the fact that people, we know what their salaries are. You can look them up. You have friends who make that much money and they don't have houses like that. No, and nobody questions it. It's so weird.
3: Yeah. Well, not only do they not question it, they parade it openly.
1: Jill
3: could have said, no, I tell you what, why don't we meet at the University of Delaware Library or something like that?
1: Exactly. Or his childhood home and talk about his beginnings or something like that, but not in front of this house to make it clear that we became ungodly wealthy as him being in the government since he was in his early 20s.
3: Spent it all, though, apparently, because they're widely known to be broke at this point.
1: Yeah. Well, they thought it was going to come in for quite some time, but that jig is up. As I heard the Dispatch write yesterday, history is not going to be kind to the Bidens. And they, no.

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1: Okay, I promised you some information about the brain that I learned from Mitt Romney.
2: Yes.
1: Thought was interesting.
2: Would have made a great president.
1: I've probably heard. Yes, he absolutely would have. Well, you talk about an anachronism to today's politics. Mitt Romney. He was the left's version of Hitler back in 2012. Give me a break.
2: Every Republican is the left's version of Hitler. It goes with
1: but the, Mitt the Romney.
2: Oh, I know. I know. Are you serious?
1: Anyway, so Mitt Romney didn't announce he wasn't running for president. He wasn't out there talking about it. Somebody, he was doing an interview and somebody asked him. And he said, I'm not running for president in 2028. He said, we need to do something about our move toward really, really old people being in government all the time. The human brain, according to Mitt Romney, the human brain shrinks by about 20% by the time you're 80. The size of your brain is a fifth smaller by 80? That seems like a lot.
2: That's horrifying.
1: Yes, I'd say so. That's one of his reasons why he didn't think people his age, because he's 80, should be president. Trump's 80. Mitch McConnell's 206. Lindsey Graham Biden. Was a mere... Yeah, Biden. Lindsey
3: Graham.
1: For
3: that bad at Kev Kerr.
1: Lindsey Graham was a mere 71. Does everybody's brain shrink, but some people just deal with it better? Or is that like an average and some people's brains don't shrink to explain the Henry Kissingers or whoever of the world that they get to a really old age and still their brains seem to work fine?
2: I would guess it's some shrink a little, some shrink a lot.
1: Boy, mine's like the size of a golf ball right now.
2: It's like 50% of what it once was.
1: Yeah. I can tell. It's just like... I can shake my head and it's like ticka ticka ticka ticka, and I'm bouncing around in there.
2: Wow, like a golf ball in a bathtub. That's exactly. Just unfortunate. Yeah. Oh, that's chilling. Absolutely,
1: it is.
2: Chilling.
1: So this story is gross, but it's true and it's interesting. I'm concerned because I work with people who are easily baited into lowbrow humor, but.
2: Wow. How unfortunate for you.
1: Anyway, so I'm downtown my little burg in California where California decriminalized crime and all kinds of behavior. Right. And so there's all kinds of gross and, you know, everything's locked up in every store because they don't prosecute you for stealing. So if you want deodorant at the CVS, you have to have somebody bring a key. We've talked about that. Mm-hmm. Street people, various places, that sort of thing. So I'm walking down the sidewalk and I'm actually walking to a place to get a slice of pizza, which this did not help my appetite. I'm walking to a place to get a slice of pizza last night after dropping my son off and his friends off downtown. And there's
2: the fact that you have a pizza by the slice place, College Town, makes me so jealous.
1: I love the pizza by the
2: slice. Oh, yes.
1: Although, again,
2: America, baby,
1: it was not as appetizing after this. So I'm walking down the sidewalk and there are a handful of firefighters standing on the sidewalk. And there's a fire truck, like the small one, like the fire chief red pickup truck parked in front of this coffee shop. And I thought, because we've ridden with the fire department before, I thought somebody had a heart attack or choked or something like that. Mm-hmm. You know, any sort of health problem, the people that show up are the fire department right off the bat. And then, but I'm getting closer and I'm walking down the side. Watch your step. No, look out. And I look down and,
2: oh boy. Had they been eating too much Taco Bell lettuce or?
1: It was used food. I mean, it was the byproduct of a human after they have, taken all the nutrients out of their meal.
2: I see.
1: And passed it apparently onto the sidewalk right there, like right downtown in front of all the stores. A big pile on
2: Who wants pizza?
1: Full size.
2: Oh, Lord.
1: Chipotle burrito size pile right there.
2: Oh, boy. Oh, golly. And the firefighters enjoying this.
1: What I thought was interesting about it is there are like four firefighters when I walked up. By the end of it, there were maybe eight. And then the full fire truck, like the full ladder truck. So you had the full giant half block long ladder truck, the pickup truck. Maybe 8 to 10 firefighters standing around.
2: Ladder truck, what? In case the guy pooped in a tree as well? What's going on here?
1: Standing around looking at this pile of poo. And what I got a kick out of it, this is what I did, because I just thought this was fantastic in an awful sort of way. I stood, because everybody's walking by. Nothing draws a crowd like a crowd. Everybody's wondering what the heck's going on. I stood on the corner. I said, I'll bet you wonder what's going on. I did this for like a half an hour. You know what's going on over here? Yep. Somebody pooped on the sidewalk right over there. That's what happened there.
2: Matter.
1: And everybody's like, oh my God, really? I said, yep. Yep, human poo right there. All these firefighters, fire trucks, everything like that, human poo, because right there on the sidewalk. I'll bet I told 50 people this story. I just decided to be the town barker for what was happening there on the corner.
2: The fire department.
1: I know. I guess because you're worried about hepatitis or something. Eventually, a bunch of people showed up with chemicals and squirt bottles, and it was quite the deal.
2: The Golden State, indeed.
0: Armstrong and Getty.
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2: Now, I want to first of all say something about Western civilization. Kids, they think Western means white and white means bad. Kids, first of all, everything bad that white people did, people of color did it too. The Japanese before World War II and during World War II and Genghis Khan, and I could go on and on. The left is very down on America, very down on the West. And it's ironic because the West has also given us everything that makes your life good here. Don't ask Billie Eilish or Chapel Roan about what the Western values are, because they'll just say it's about oppression.
3: Right.
2: But it's not about oppression. It's about rule of law. It's about respect for minorities. It's about democracy. It's about scientific inquiry. These are all good things that came from the Western world. I wish the schools would teach that again.
4: My God. He's an old man, and I don't know how many people are left on the left side of politics who are willing, who understand that and are willing to say that. That's Bill Maher from his HBO show on Friday, but that's really troubling. This is not a minor thing.
5: I say it's the biggest problem facing America.
4: It certainly could be, or all of Western civilization.
5: Yeah.
4: It's wild.
5: The radicals gave up on the factories, the Marxists, and concentrated on the schools. Brilliant. Insidious and brilliant. No, these people utterly reject our values. We must teach their children our values.
4: He's right, too. AOC, this hasn't gotten near as much of attention. I just saw it last night as her Taiwan answer. But when she is at that Munich conference last week, she did this thing about whiteness. She said, people act like whiteness isn't a thing. There are black people and they have their own culture and there are Hispanics who have their own culture, but whiteness none of it made any sense, but it was some sort of weird white people are evil.
5: To the extent that there is white culture, it's entirely evil.
4: Yeah, yes. Yeah. It is really strange.
5: Yes. Black people have music and dancing and Hispanic people have food and family. White people have hatred. That's right. White culture.
4: Right. There weren't black African tribes abducting people, holding them as slaves and then selling them for profit or all the things that, you know, the Spaniards did or whatever. None of that ever gets white. I don't even know what to say about that.
5: And quite literally claiming the offspring of, well, the ancestors, not ancestors, but what's the opposite of ancestors? Progeny, the many generations after of the conquistadors.
4: Descendants?
5: Descendants. That's the word I was looking for. The descendants of conquistadors are actually the victims of colonial oppression. What? Well, it's incoherent, but it's just you're repeating the pledges of your sect, your cult, honestly.
4: Well, she mocked, I don't know if you're following this, but she mocked Marco Rubio's speech, which got hailed by all quarters as being quite amazing. Yeah. She mocked Marco Rubio's speech because he mentioned that the Spanish brought horses to the Americas, which they did. And she mocked that as like so stupid. She said, I think African Americans are like a word about that. And so would Hispanics. Well, yeah, Hispanics have horses because the Spaniards brought them over. Anyway, but so I saw one pundit say her last name is literally Cortez. It's pretty good.
5: This is going to take a minute, so we need to launch into it. This is Louisville, Kentucky. Judge Tracy Davis. Sentencing a 24-year-old man and trying desperately to let him off. Before we even get appearances, Mr. Thompson, I'm going to need you to be respectful. This is less than 30 seconds into Christopher Thompson's final sentencing. I ain't doing nothing with my D, he responded. This is unbelievable obscenity.
4: Wow.
5: I'll keep it clean. Well, it's fine. Okay, she said. What? He asked. It's fine. That's how the hearing began. He was convicted in December of robbery, kidnapping, sodomy, sexual abuse for an attack on a woman he did not know.
4: Wow.
5: The details are almost too chilling to repeat. He wore a ski mask, abducted the woman in her own car, drove her to a school parking lot, forced sex acts at gunpoint, drove her to an ATM, robbed her, drove back to school, sexual assault, rape at gunpoint. As the assistant district attorney said, this was every woman's worst nightmare. And she asked the judge to uphold the jury's recommendation. I'm sorry, were you going to say something? That Thompson received 65 years for the crimes, reading into the record the Kentucky statutes that dictate when a judge should consider a reduction in jury recommendation. So a jury of peers had recommended that. The major factor is the defendant's behavior. The defendant's behavior. In Thompson's case, that behavior exactly what the prosecutor wanted Judge Davis to keep in mind. It was conduct that had already been read into the record by Judge Davis herself. Off the record, the defendant was speaking to the prosecutor lady and stated, quote, "I will see you in 20 years, bitch," Judge Davis read aloud. On the record, in front of the entire court, he stated, DSF y'all kids and F y'all's dead loved ones. In addition to that, speaking directly to the court, he said, eat my I'm going to
4: This is an example, and I realize why this can happen. But this is an example where I think just a little bit of vigilante justice would be okay. Just because in the old days, that guy gets the mother blanking crap beat out of him by some cops in the hallway. And when they put him in, it's what happened to that guy? I don't know. He must have stripped and fell.
5: Oh, it gets worse.
4: And that sort of thing happens. You don't get away with saying this stuff.
5: So the judge emphasized how long 65 years is, and Mr. Thompson is not mentally matured yet and had never really had a real shot at getting help. She read aloud his record, which included juvenile crimes, theft, robbery, truancy, failure to pay restitution, felony gun possession, fleeing and evading police, probation violation, blah, blah, blah. It'd take too long. Judge Davis went on to explain her thoughts for the record, while Thompson repeatedly stated he did not care. Below is the exchange that preceded the judge's decision to forego the jury's recommended sentence in favor of a sentence of less than half of that. Thompson, I don't have sympathy for nobody, Judge Davis. Well, if you come in here and show the court, I don't have sympathy for you, the victim, the victim's family. We don't need your sympathy. I don't care. That's fine. Boo hoo. Judge says, if you were to come in here and instead of being hurt and angry, what this court hears, right?
4: Oh my God.
5: As a 20-year-old African American male that has been, you know, experienced this society, etc., and you would show that, yes, okay, this is the situation. This is who I am. I don't want to be this person anymore. I don't want to be in jail forever. That's what y'all trying to make me as. I didn't say that. Yes, you did. I didn't find you guilty. I'm not trying to argue. Well, then don't. Just sit back. You don't even have to actively listen. You just sit back and be quiet and let me make a record and talk to the right noise. You don't want to hear anything. You're going to. So with that being said, it is just a shame that you can't look at all of this, all of these things and say, as of today, you can't tell me how to look at anything. Just say February 22nd or 2nd of 26. I want to be a different person. I want a better outcome. I want to be an asset to society. Blah, blah, blah. And on it goes.
4: So,
5: and in spite of his refusing defiantly and angrily to even hint at regret.
4: Well, he didn't need to actually regret anything. He just needed to say the words out loud for the judge to
5: I'm trying to make a record here. Yes. Yeah, and, but no, he said F you and threatened to rape her and everybody else in the courtroom. And for that, she cut his sentence in half.
4: Man.
5: These people are crazy.
4: I mean,
5: they're actually nuts.
4: They are.
5: Yeah.
4: You can't believe that somebody of a minority race could also be just an evil loser who would be better off with locked up forever. You just can't imagine it. Nobody who's of whichever downtrodden group you want to pick could ever just be a bad person for all the reasons other white people are bad people.
5: Right.
4: Just the system caused you to. It's exactly Lenin's thinking. V.I. Lenin started the Soviet Union. That just the only reason we have crime is because of the oppression in the system and everything. But we're going to have to kill a lot of people to get this all straightened out. But once we get it all straightened out, everything will be fantastic.
5: Right. And some people, including this judge, can't even deal with the notion that maybe I concede everything she said, that this guy never had a chance. He's not mentally developed. He had a bad upbringing, whatever. He grew up in a bad place, blah, blah, blah, blah, blah. Anybody capable of that is irredeemable. Put him in prison for decades. Bring it up at the parole hearing. If he finds God, he matures, he you know, whatever, we'll talk about it. But not at the outset. No, you don't cut a sentence in half because of some vague guilt that a black fella is going to go to prison for a long time. God, that judge ought to be heaved out on her ass.
4: No kidding. You should not be a judge. That is so horrifying. Screaming all kinds of horrible things at the judge, and the judge continues to say, all I'm seeing is someone who is hurt. I'm just seeing someone who's acting out because they're hurt. You're a nut job.
5: You know, I don't even have it in me I had a companion story with this about North Carolina that Roy Cooper, when he was governor there, he's running for Senate now, so this is getting attention. But in the wake of the George Floyd crap, North Carolina, under the Democrats, was one of those states that just went crazy releasing people from prison. Just anybody. Anybody who is more, had darker skin than me, was released from prison, including this guy who committed a crime so unspeakable against an elderly North Carolina woman. I won't even describe it to you. Convicted in 1995, sentenced to life in prison, a monster, a subhuman monster. But in March of 21, he walked out of North Carolina prison a free man, to the horror of the victim's family, after Roy Cooper and his administration agreed to fast-track the release of 3,500 inmates as part of a legal settlement with the NAACP. It was the

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1: Sent along by Chuck in Vancouver, Washington. It's from James Baldwin, who once said, "Not everything that is faced can be changed, but nothing can be changed until it is faced."
3: Yeah, clearly true.
1: So true. 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
0: 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We're going to get back to the war situation in mailbag in a minute, but first, other things. Am in Vegas writes, referring to the discussion of Gen Z kids in the workplace, Joe very well illustrated the days of play that up until the Gen Z years were filled with peer interactions, conflicts and resolutions, teamwork and communication with minimal to no parental intervention. That is now the days of the past. These days, however, were the days that prepared us for life and for survival. Those days taught us the workplace social and life social skills to successfully navigate this society. Depriving Gen Z of this was likened to depriving the child of wholesome food. And Jack, you said, well, food, they'd starve to death. But then M wanted to further explore that metaphor. These Gen Zers, without help from the previous generation, will indeed starve. We have essentially, as a society, stopped teaching the man to fish. Mm. We've set them up for a failure to thrive and quite literal starvation, or worse, communism, the only system that those who never learned to fish are attracted to embrace.
1: Wow.
0: Yeah. Interesting, M. Thanks.
1: And then, to just overcomplicate things, I'm not sure how you teach a man to fish with AI coming down the pike.
0: Well, if... Are you picturing fishermen robots out there catching our fish for us?
1: Well, supporting themselves.
0: Yeah. Well, let's see. Speaking of alarm clocks, which we were on the fascinating Armstrong and Getty One More Thing podcast yesterday.
1: Sounds like a fascinating topic.
0: Steve in Plumas Lake, California writes, enjoyed your segment. Wanted to share what I've come up with. I'm a single father of a 16-year-old boy who often stays up late playing video games on school nights. Tisk, tisk. I started a new job last summer that requires me to leave for work before it's time for my son to wake up for school. We implemented an alarm clock that's been effective every day so far in the school year, blah, blah, blah. We have an extra cell phone we keep around the house as a backup. It's basically a dedicated alarm clock for my son with a twist. The twist is that it's kept outside his bedroom on a desk in the hallway and is always connected to a Bluetooth speaker, which we leave plugged in and powered on all the time. It is an old Block Rocker speaker from Costco that's very similar to a guitar amplifier. The thing is loud. Too loud, according to my son, but he hasn't missed the bus yet.
1: Wow. Yeah, that's the sort of thing you come up with when you're single parenting, because you got lots of balls in the air.
0: Yeah, indeed. I like this on the topic of asking for more money. Jack, you talked about your college calling you to ask for more money long after you graduated. There's another entity that does this. Hospitals and medical clinics, oh, writes God. Mike. My wife had cancer. We spent many thousands, including thousands out of pocket for our deductibles and patient share. After they sent us requests asking us to donate money to them, as if the money I gave them for my treatment was not enough and I should give more. Yeah, that's crazy. And then, putting an exclamation point on this one, Kevin the Texas Marine with an observation about Jack getting contacted by his old college. Alma mater is a fancy term us Marines can't even spell. Anyway, he says, as an alumnus of the Corps, I don't get random phone calls for cash. They just take it out of my paycheck in the form of taxes. Ouch.
1: That's a good one.
0: Yeah. Yeah.
1: Speaking of medical bills... So I had a family member that needed to ride in an ambulance back in December. I won't explain what was going on there, but it was your ambulance ride. And I've been talking about this for a couple of years now. Well, apparently inflation has hit the ambulance ride thing.
0: Oof.
1: I was expecting a $3,000 bill that insurance doesn't cover. $4,600 to ride in the ambulance. Insurance doesn't cover it. What the hell is that? What is that? I got to start walking on bloody knees or carrying people or whatever. Who can afford that?
0: Yeah, Uber has to come up with, like, plastic sheets Uber. If you're bleeding, go ahead and call us. You'll save a hell of a lot of money.
1: That's a lot of money.
0: Let's see. Frequent correspondent Paolo on the topic of assisted suicide. Guys, I don't want anybody interfering with my right to do whatever I want with my body whenever I want to do it. My agency is the most precious thing I have. I don't want to take it from me because others might exercise that same agency to do something stupid. Don't take my freedom because someone else might use it stupidly. Can't disagree with you. It's a tough one. Let's see. What's wrong with California? In a few sentences, the LA Marathon announced this year that if you're struggling at mile 18, you can take a shortcut to the finish line and still get a medal as a finisher.
1: What?
0: Yes.
1: What?
0: Yes. And Henry, who's run several marathons, including one at 75 years old, is calling a bull spit.
1: That's
0: on that.
1: Crazy.
0: Oh, no, no. I like it. I like it. In fact, I tell you what, if you've hit the 72 after 14 holes of golf, you just walk off the course and we'll call you a scratch golfer. It's ridiculous. Unbelievable.
1: The whole point of running a marathon is, can I run a marathon?
0: Well, they tried real hard, Jack, so we're going to give them a trophy or a medal or whatever.
2: Wow. The Armstrong and Getty Show. 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
3: Armstrong and Getty.
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8: The relative calm is over. I'm Chris DeMeo, Fox News. U.S. forces striking Iranian oil tankers after Iran launched missiles at American warships. This, as a new report claims, Iran only has a limited amount of fuel left thanks to U.S. sanctions.
9: We know, according to U.S. Central Command, that an aircraft carrier and a guided missile destroyer evaded these attacks by Iran. And the head of Central Command saying this in part online, quote, if you shoot at two of our ships, we will impose an even higher economic cost, taking out three of yours. According to CENTCOM, after the IRGC fired at two Navy warships, U.S. troops took aim striking three Iranian crude oil tankers, with one of them located off the coast of Karg Island near Iran's key oil exports. One U.S. official telling Fox that the IRGC can't build more tankers, and they know it, that this puts them in a tougher economic spot. And Reuters reporting that Iran only has another 2 months' supply of gasoline. It's according to a source there.
8: It's Fox's Alex Hogan reporting from the White House. A small bit of hope in the midst of tragedy in Nepal.
10: Two more people rescued in Nepal 10 days after devastating floods struck the country. A Chinese man was pulled from a tunnel early Saturday while a woman was rescued from a mud-filled home. A massive wall of water along the Nepal-Tibet border last month killed at least 1,300 people. 5,000, including 75 Americans, remain missing. Rescue teams from several countries, including the U.S., are searching for survivors.
8: That's Fox's Chanley Painter. Meantime, two people are killed and 10 missing after a mudslide in eastern China. It follows days of torrential rain brought by tropical storm Sodel. About 600,000 residents have been evacuated from risky offshore and onshore areas. And two pilots are dead after their jet crashed during an air show in Greece. The crash happening about 40 miles outside of Athens. 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
8: The Lindsay Clancy murder trial was declared a mistrial on Friday after jurors couldn't agree on whether she was criminally responsible for killing her three children.
3: In the future, she could face another murder trial with jurors on the same or reduced charges. Here's the thing, though. If prosecutors decide to lower the charges, there could be a bench trial, and that's where the judge delivers the verdict. There could also be some kind of plea agreement that includes psychiatric commitment. The charges could also be dismissed entirely. This trial included 5 weeks of testimony and about 40 hours of deliberations over 6.5 days. Clancy does not deny killing her three children back in 2023, but her attorneys argued during the trial that she had been suffering from postpartum psychosis. Prosecutors argued she acted deliberately and planned the killings.
8: That's Fox's CB Cotton. A high school football coach in Tempe, Arizona is out of a job and behind bars after police say he opened fire on another driver during a road rage incident. 30-year-old Natrell Quante Curtis faces charges after a nearly two-week investigation into the August 21st shooting. Police say they didn't have to look too hard to find the suspect. When they got to the scene of the shooting, they found scattered car parts, two spent bullet casings, and a black metal cup sitting in the middle of the road with Coach Curtis engraved on it. Well, 21 middle school students had to be hospitalized on Friday in Strawberry Plains, Tennessee. The Knoxville News Sentinel reports that they were all suffering from heat-related illnesses after they were forced outdoors after a bomb threat. Some had even suffered heat stroke as temperatures got into the upper 90s. School officials say the kids were given water and shade while outside. No bomb was found, and the rest of the student body was able to return to class. I'm Chris DeMeo. This is Fox News.
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5: The whole crew is taking a bit of an extended Labor Day weekend break. Hope you're having a good time and enjoying the Armstrong and Getty replay.
6: Okay, so we're going to put up on the screen a few of the things that are part of your platform, and I want to ask you, just give me sort of a true or false on these. Abolish the Senate.
7: True.
6: Okay, replace the presidency and Supreme Court as we now know them.
7: Yep.
6: Abolish ICE.
7: Absolutely.
6: Abolish borders and give amnesty to anyone currently in the U.S. illegally.
7: As a long-term plan, yep.
6: Defund the Pentagon.
7: Absolutely.
6: Abolish prisons, at least in large part.
7: Yeah, again, that is part of a long-term program, yeah.
6: Okay, so no prisons. Government or public ownership of most large corporations.
7: Yeah, absolutely.
8: Well, you got to give him credit for saying it out loud. That's a representative for the Democratic Socialists of America, the DSA, on the Fox News Sunday. And as
9: may I paraphrase her first answer about the Senate and the President and the Supreme Court? We don't want any checks nor balances on our power. That's your message. Back to you.
8: Well, as Charles C.W. Cook has been saying and writing about all this, what people need to understand, this is not a call for a change or an amendment or something. It's a call for a revolution that ends the Union and the United States as a country.
9: Mm-hmm.
8: That's what you're saying. You want to end the United States and create something different.
9: Right. Sure. Yeah. It's not totally rip up the Constitution. Yeah. No, they just want things to be slightly more like Sweden. Good Lord. Wake up, idiots. It's time for tough talk, Jack.
8: Wake
9: None of
8: up,
9: your
8: idiots.
9: Pinky extended dabbing at your forehead with handkerchief rhetoric. Time for tough talk.
8: So what did you want to do next?
9: Oh, I thought you were going to take over with your boys.
8: I thought you had a plan.
9: I have no damn plan. How long have you been working with me? No, I kid. I mean, I can absolutely fashion a plan. I know you wanted to highlight. I'd asked for John Stewart with Mamdani. We'd kind of ignored it last week, but I saw a couple of clips, and it just made me so sick. The way Stewart was just gushing and palling with him, and it just it was terrible.
8: I haven't heard it.
9: Yeah, yeah. Let's go ahead with 81, Michael.
10: If someone says we're going to abolish all prisons and borders, like I do go, I don't think that's a good idea. Like it feels like order and security is also a progressive value. Why shouldn't people in neighborhoods with less resources have the same safety and security that neighborhoods with lots of resources? So are there tenets of those that are kind of following in the wake of Zohran Mamdani's success that you're not comfortable with or that give you pause?
11: Yeah, if you have more than one socialist in a room and there isn't disagreement, then you don't have more than one socialist in a room.
10: But you're comfortable with those kinds of discussions.
11: Well, I'm comfortable with disagreement and I'm comfortable with disagreement that doesn't end the conversation entirely.
9: Okay. Oh, that's so enlightened sounding. Yeah. If folks on the right of the aisle say, and we need to take care of the Jews. No, I'm not comfortable with that sort of disagreement. That's sick. That's twisted. It's wrong. And I'm going to stand against it. That was such a phony answer.
8: Well, and then they moved on from the we're going to abolish prisons and the police very quickly without nailing down what he believes. So,
9: well, and the other thing I want to call out John Stewart for, the premise of that question, the way he phrased it was, there are some people in the wake of Zohran Mamdani who believe this crazy ass. John, he's an active member of the cabal of the Democratic Socialists of America who radicalized it toward communism. They're not following in his wake. He is them. Read his words. Good Lord.
8: Well, Bill Maher drew very bright lines around this on his HBO show the other night. It's so, I would, if you'd have told me this is where we would be in 2026, back when, what year was it I went to see Bill Maher at my local university here in town? He doesn't even speak at colleges anymore. Thank you, Gladys. He doesn't even speak at colleges anymore because they've gone so far away from him. I went and saw Bill Maher doing his politically incorrect thing at the University of California here in the town where I live. And I almost got up and left. And I thought, no, you can't be the guy who gets in, you know, offended and leaves. That's ridiculous. But the crowd was cheering so much for this crap that I thought Bill Maher was spewing, particularly this anti-religious crap that he was into and everything. Like, I was just like, whatever. But now Bill Maher is like the only person standing up against, on the left, who's standing up against the crazies. Here's Bill Maher on Friday night. I thought this was just fantastic.
2: Democrats seem to be having this debate whether or not Mayor Mamdani is a socialist or a democratic socialist. Let me settle it. He's a straight up communist. How do I know this? Well, I'm reading between the lines when one of his major advisors says, elect more communists.
8: Yeah, that's, I like that, but as opposed to the way Jon Stewart handled it, where it's, oh, if you get two socialists in a room and don't disagree, then, and you just move on.
9: That's a good line. We're friends, right? We're friends.
8: He's a flat out communist. Here's Bill Maher. I wanted the other clip, actually, Michael. I'm sorry. The long one explaining why he can't believe that people haven't caught on to this.
2: Her name is Sia Weaver. And
8: okay,
2: if you
8: let's,
2: ask anyone
8: since it
2: the
8: starts
2: blues-
8: there, let me set it up. Otherwise, it won't make any sense. Bill Maher is talking about the woman that's in charge of housing for his administration and all the crazy things that she says, where she calls herself a communist, she advocates communist policies, and everybody's ignoring the fact that Mamdani's a straight up communist. Okay, here we go.
2: Her name is Sia Weaver, and if you ask anyone in the blue sky bubble who that is, they'll look at you like a turkey looking up at the rain. She's kind of important in New York, being Major Mamdani's chief of the Office to Protect Tenants, and since Mamdani's big issue is the rent's too damn high, it's a very key appointment in the most important city in the country, which is also our financial center. It matters that the mayor stands by, and I assume stands with, someone who says things like, if you don't believe in the government's sacred right to seize private property, it's over. Seize private property. Home ownership is racist. Elect more communists. Private property, especially home ownership, is a weapon of white supremacy. Really? Even among the 20 million black Americans who own their own home?
8: And that's why Bill Maher went on to say, for those in the Democratic circles who are having the debate of whether is Mamdani a communist or a socialist, he's a straight up communist,
9: mm-hmm.
8: Which is a heck of a thing. It's a heck of a place to be, where you got somebody of Bill Maher's status on the left saying the current mayor of New York is a flat out communist.
9: Yeah. If anybody has studied communism at all, or, you know, radical Marxist regimes, they always take a shower and dress nicely and are flattering and lovely, like a person on a first date. They're not stupid. They understand, boy, a lot of people hate this. Let's just come off as something a little different. But they always, always do that. And Mars not falling for it.
8: Do you think we're in a good place on this?
9: We're in an improving place on it. I always have a hard time answering that question because, you know, we all live in our own worlds surrounded by our friends and contemporaries. We take in the media we take in. I happen to take in a lot of left-wing media, too, because of the nature of our job. But where is the college student or recent college grad who is going to be incredibly important to our political future? So I'm not quite sure whether they've achieved critical mass or not, to the point that it's going to be very, very difficult to stop them and their plans. I don't know that.
8: Well, as
9: it's
8: Bill
9: a
8: Maher,
9: good thing that awareness is increasing, no doubt.
8: As Bill Maher was pointing out to people on the left, they don't even know the name of this housing woman in right. Mamdani's cabinet that anybody on the right or anybody who's anti-communist is mm-hmm. completely aware of her and a crazy S that she says.
9: Yeah, this is the same gal we highlighted a few months ago who came out of her very expensive brownstone. And a reporter, I think it was from the New York Post, said, hey, you're saying that housing or home ownership is a weapon of white supremacy. And I want to know. And he asked her a couple of difficult questions. And she started crying and ran back inside and then made the point that it was utterly outrageous that a reporter would violate her privacy by waiting outside her home.
8: Right.
9: Yeah.
8: And just, I agree with Mars' take that if Mamdani stands by her, you have to assume he stands with her.
9: Well, I almost dropped an S-bomb. Shoot. He hired her. Stand by her. He sought her out and put her on his staff.
8: The mayor.
9: Like he inherited her.
8: The mayor of New York City is a communist.
9: Yes, he is.
8: That's
9: and
8: not
9: an Islamist. And John Stewart, he hates Jews. He and people who think like him would wipe Jews off the face of the earth. Does that not bother you at all? But John, God bless him, he is inoculated himself against any devil's advocate journalism, I think, or opinion. He doesn't want to hear it because he loves the vibes.
8: Well, he's close to a generation younger than Bill Maher. That's part of it, I suppose.
9: Yeah, I suppose.
8: I just, what a weird moment, man.
1: Armstrong and Getty.
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24: Hanson, I need you to figure out exactly when I talked about Jackie the Eagle and mocked it. Because for those of you who listen to the show live on the radio somewhere in America, or I think we're just on in America, online overseas. For those of you who listen live, I want to address the topic at the same time of day, so I'm most likely to convey my mea culpa to the people who heard it, okay? The very short version, and Katie, I know you get this. I realized, and we got a couple emails about this. Very nice. Very nice. I realized there is a Raptor cam that's not far from my house that has focused on a couple of different sorts of birds' nests, but including some bald eagles. And, and I was really rooting for them to hatch and the babies to be okay.
25: Yeah.
24: So, and I know nature is cruel, and maybe they will, maybe they won't, but I get people who are like invested in hoping the eagles would be okay and didn't want to see Jackie the Eagle. Eagles don't have names. That part I'm still right about. Okay.
26: Jackie, are you here? Where's Jackie?
24: Oh my God, see, Mr. Michael. President. Again.
25: I yelled Jackie at Michael. You yelled at Biden.
24: Yeah. Yeah. What I was objecting to, and I realize now I have a bit of a problem, and Jack does this too, and I yell at him for it. I hate David Muir so much. The bent-nosed jackass, who's the anchor of ABC Evening News. His cloying, syrupy, simpleton fixation on the story prejudiced me against the story.
25: Yeah.
24: And it got my back up. And I apologize to eagle lovers everywhere. Your affection for rooting for the Eagles is perfectly natural. Not the Philadelphia Eagles. I still hate them and will till I die. But the bald Eagles. It's perfectly understandable. And I'm sorry the nice eagle lady is dead. But nice. Nature is.
25: Nice eagle lady.
24: But nature is cruel. Nature is really cruel. But I'm rooting for the Eagles. Of course I am. I'm not a monster. I just hate David Muir. He's a monster. All right. So that's out of the way. Although I will revisit. Yep. In a few words, that's what I'm trying to say. Thank you, Mr. Former Attorney General. Who was that, Michael, again?
27: John Ashcroft.
24: John Ashcroft. That's right. Wow. Man, time flies. Katie, I believe you have the transcript
9: of what I said yesterday and for which I need to apologize.
25: Yes.
9: Here How long go. Is it?
25: Maybe like a minute.
9: All right, go ahead.
25: Jackie has passed. I believe in balance and that sort of thing. But look, there is no crueler bitch on earth than Mother Nature. Pardon my frank terminology. While there aren't that many bald eagles, I'm just back from Alaska, where I can report that they're like crows. There are a lot of them, a hell of a lot of them. So if eagles did what eagles do, and Jackie's dead, that's just the way that it goes. The eagle is dead. I'm sure I'll get angry emails about how insensitive I am. No, I just like nature, and I understand human beings. You don't get to tell nature how to be nature.
9: That wasn't terrible. So we did get a couple of emails from people who were hurt at my lack of sensitivity to the dead eagle. And I will tell you this. I reflected upon my words and realized two things. Number one, I have been an enthusiastic consumer of a raptor cam that focuses on some nests by my house. And I have rooted for the eagles for their eggs to hatch and for them to have babies and the babies to be healthy and successful and that sort of thing. And so I thought, well, wait a minute. Then why was I a little bit cynical about the reaction? And there are two reasons. This is not an excuse. It's an explanation. Two reasons. Number one, some of the crazy people who plagued the veterinarians and like went in and were trying to insist that they save Jackie. And the people are like, we're trying to do, would you get out of here? There were crazy people involved. Mm-hmm. But secondly, and this is the key point, I realized what queered me to the whole thing, what poisoned my attitude is how much I hate David Muir, the anchor of ABC News, the bent-nosed jackass who will report that. Well, first of all, he reports that there's severe weather every single day. But he uses the same self-serious, low-voice tone, whether he's reporting two baby ducks flew away from the nest or an earthquake killed 100,000 people in Detroit. I mean, it just, and he's such a lefty and he's so happy with himself. I hate him. And he's really been hammering the Jackie the Eagle story in like a syrupy, dopey way. And it prejudiced me and it made me cynical about not David Muir, bent nosed jackass, but about the people who are into the Eagles. And yeah. I apologize for that. I love nature. I love watching raptors and shorebirds and that sort of thing. I spend more time than is normal doing it, but yeah. I hate David Muir.
25: You know, I
9: so that's it.
0: Armstrong and Getty.
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1: 90-year-old golf legend Gary Player was called sexist for referring to a reporter as a good-looking chick. But all was forgiven moments later when Tiger Woods ran him over. Yeah.
2: Play that next one again that we played earlier. I mean, that is just something.
1: A New York pet company is willing to pay up to $1,000 an hour for someone willing to sniff dog breath. The title is Joy Behar's assistant.
3: Wow.
2: How about the way the audience howls? Oh, God. Oh, we live in coarse times.
3: Oh, that's right. Speaking of course, this won't take long, but Katie finally responded to the group text. My buddy Brian sent me this link to the New York Post. Uncanny warm-skinned robot built to feel as human as possible could show up in service worker roles. Yeah, service worker. That's right. Uncanny resemblance to Katie.
4: Oh, really?
5: I've been found out.
3: Are you the model for the love bot? Yes or no?
2: Oh, wow. It does look like you, which is a compliment because it's a very cute robot. But
3: yes.
5: Thank you, guys. Yeah, I was trying to keep that a secret, but apparently it's out now.
2: So the skin is supposedly feels like skin and is warm.
3: Yes, that is a disturbing leap forward in the world of sex bots. My.
5: Hey, it pays well.
2: How?
3: My. Do you get like a couple bucks per unit sold, or was it a flat fee thing?
2: Yeah.
5: Royalties. I definitely get a cut of each one.
2: Okay. Moving away from the fact that it looks like Katie. One thing about attractive people is they all look alike.
3: Robot Katie will not get pregnant, by the way.
2: Attractive blondes look mostly alike. It's just like we get to the high attractive level of people, everybody looks the same. It's all of us down here in the bottom area that have varied appearances.
3: Exactly.
2: Look the same. But how do you have a world where you can have a robot that looks like that, talks to you, you know, tells you you're funny and smart and everything like that, has sex parts? I can't picture a way in which mankind survives that.
3: Nor I.
2: Are not having, dudes especially, are not leaving their houses and like chasing sex anymore. When they have this girl in your bedroom doing whatever you want.
5: People are falling in love with robots that don't even have faces and aren't physical. Right. You know, now you give them that.
3: With warm skin?
2: Ew.
3: I've given up on humanity. It's actually quite liberating.
2: Okay. A little bigger picture here. Let's talk about God and the meaning of life a little bit. So you got the whole thing. Trump's in an argument with the Pope. I don't know how this all came about. So 60 Minutes did a big feature piece on the Pope, and the Pope came out pretty hard anti-war the last couple of weeks in this piece on 60 Minutes, which I assume Trump watched. I assume that's why Trump made the comments he made about the Pope not being a good Pope and ought to keep his mouth shut and all that sort of stuff. So that started the dust up between the Pope and Donald Trump. A number of people have pointed out, by the way, and I did some Googling on this to see if it's actually true, and it is. The Pope had no condemnation of Iran's massacre of tens of thousands of demonstrators.
3: Oh, that's odd.
2: Nothing to say about it. I looked several different places. Pope Leo made no reference to Iran regime's cold-blooded slaughter of thousands of citizens. The silence of the killings was notable and controversial, says ChatGPT. And his later statements focused on opposing the U.S.-Israeli military response rather than condemning Iranian government's crackdown on its people.
3: And the fact that they would subjugate the entire world and all of its people in the name of fundamentalist Islam. Mr. Pope, does that ring a bell?
2: Well, I didn't care much what the Pope thought about war and peace and politics anyway, but you lost all credibility. You had nothing to say when 30,000 protesters were murdered in the street. I mean, you're going to criticize Trump. Whatever.
3: Yeah.
2: So you pick and choose the easy battles and the ones that'll get you a lot of social cred. Good for you. You get on 60 Minutes by and all the cool shows by denouncing Trump. It would be a kind of a difficult to denounce, a dangerous a religion that might put a hit on you and this and that.
3: Well, he's very much of the mainstream of the American left. All you criticize is America. You never criticize other regimes or religions or whatever, unless they momentarily cooperate with Trump, then they're fair game. It's ridiculous. He has no credibility.
2: But with the Pope in the news, I re-looked up how many dang Catholics there are in the world and everybody else, because it helps to have a little perspective on that. If you consider Catholic part of Christian as opposed to its own thing, it depends on how Christianity is the biggest religion on the planet. But if you separate them out as Catholic or whatever, Islam is now the biggest. There are a billion, almost 2 billion, 2 billion Muslims in the world. About a quarter of the world's population, about 2 billion Muslims. There are 1.4 billion Catholics, just Catholics alone.
3: Hmm.
2: And then you add in the Protestants, who are about a billion, and you're at 2.4 billion. So there are more Christians than Muslims, but depends on whether or not you consider Catholic part of the whole thing. I do.
3: I think for the purposes of our discussion, to not include Catholics and Protestants together would be hilariously foolish.
2: For the point of we're in a war with a fundamentalist Islam, yeah, I would agree.
3: Well, not only that, but just the as we've discussed in relation to the brilliant book, what's its face? That's right, Moby Dick. No, what the hell is that? Dominion. Tom Holland, is that right?
5: Yeah.
3: The entire underpinning of virtually everything we do as a society is based on Judeo-Christian principles. So on a very, very fundamental way, yeah, you've got to group those together. Christianity is absolutely the biggest, but Islam is coming on strong.
2: So
3: partly because it is so conquest-oriented and will do so, slaughtering people as they go.
2: So then to make
0: it's
2: it simple.
0: This century's nightmare. Jihadism.
2: Thank you, Mitt.
3: Thank you, Mitt.
2: To make it simple, just round it, just for your own memory, in case you're ever wondering, there are about 2 billion Muslims, about 2.5 billion Christians. So that's roughly what you got going on in the world. And about 60 million Catholics in the United States. That's the biggest group of anybody in the United States, about 60 million. Here's the number I don't think most people know, and it's fascinating. How many Jews are there in the world? You heard those other numbers, remember? 2 billion Muslims, 2.5 billion Christians. How many Jews are there in the world? 15 million, period. 15 million. Hardly anybody. Israel's got 7 million. United States has 6 million. That's practically everybody. A couple more million spread around the world. It's really quite amazing that there is so much controversy and hate and achievement.
3: Mm-hmm.
2: Out of such a tiny religion.
3: Look at Nobel Prize winners.
2: Oh, yeah. It's just, it's really stunning.
3: For instance. Yeah. Yeah, it is.
2: So is that where the oldest conspiracy, as some people call it, the fact that the Jews caused this and that, been going on for thousands of years? Is it because Jews are so successful and people are envious, or it seems... How could that be? How could there be so many wealthy Jews and so many Nobel Prizes? There's got to be something going on. Is that it?
3: Yeah, it's a combination of envy and a weird sort of admiration. The fact that Jews are, whether by choice or by the other people's choice, often a distinct community in various countries. And so it's easy to view them with suspicion, and you combine that with jealousy, and you get for centuries everything from the Jews are actually vampires sucking the blood of our women to, your Candace Owens, Tucker Carlson crap that they're dictating American foreign policy, which is hilarious. But yeah, the common thread is, it's the Jews doing it. And if you look at like all the incarnations of it, it's impossible to take it seriously, except that it ends up with Jewish people being killed.
2: I feel like it's just so much better to look at it culturally. Like the reason that it's always a kid who wins the spelling bee every year, his family's from Asia or the Middle East, you know, wherever.
3: Southeast Asia, yeah. In short, yeah. Mm-hmm.
2: It's
3: because they control the world, Jack. Or all those engineers being Indians, because they control the world.
2: Or it's a cultural thing to value, in this case, spelling more than I think you should. But I just assume, have you known many Jewish people? They value education and they live way below their means. I've known so many rich Jewish people. It's impressive how below their means they live and the way they, what they drive and what you wear and stuff like that. It's a cultural thing. Yeah. We should all do it.
3: Scholarship and financial sanity. Yeah. Are some of the tenets that you grow up with in Judaism. What was I going to say? It seemed important at the time. I flitted out of my head. Yeah, and it's ugly. It's ugly and it's stupid.
2: So,
3: and I hate it.
2: We were talking. When were we talking about the AI sex bot? Was that this segment?
3: Yeah.
2: Earlier this segment? Wow, it seems like it's a lifetime ago.
3: Seems like ages ago, doesn't it?
2: But that looks just like Katie, and we went through that whole thing.
3: That's right. Good times.
6: Mm-hmm. Memories
3: we
6: made.
3: All missed them.
2: It's it's just fascinating that we could have this budding revolution around AI that's, you know, going to change the world and this and that and things that couldn't even imagine, whatever, like, while at the same time, we got the oldest battles that have been going on for thousands and thousands and thousands of years, blaming the Jews for things. You wouldn't think those two things could exist simultaneously.
3: Yeah, I know.
2: Like, the whole blaming Jews for things is hotter than it's ever been in my lifetime, at the same time that AI is going to, you know, make it so you don't have to work.
3: Yeah, it never again is now. It's right now. It's all over the world. I've got a dozen different headlines from different countries.
2: Or I guess the lesson that it doesn't matter what kind of advancements you make in science or medicine, the whole hating each other over religion and skin color ain't going to go away.
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1: All right, here's your freedom-loving quote of the day. First, been doing a series about war. This one is not exactly about war, but it's from a great warrior, Douglas MacArthur, who said, "Build me a son, O Lord, who will be strong enough to know when he is weak and brave enough to face himself when he is afraid. One who will be proud and unbending in honest defeat and humble and gentle in victory." Wow, that's some eloquence from the great general. Yeah, wow, mailbag. Final sorting. There we go. 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Jeff in SoCal writes, saying Friday now makes total sense. You live in the Bay Area. Is that a gay shot at you, Jack?
2: Might be.
1: I'll not have it.
2: It's a little, it's gayish. I can see that.
1: It's gay adjacent.
2: Yeah.
1: Let's see. Moving along. Oh, millennial.

0: Neil Matt with a helpful note. You were talking about why Apple's transcription is so horrible if AI is supposed to take over. Long and short of it is, Apple's using, like, basic out-of-date stuff that's kind of an embarrassment to the industry. I don't know. That's a great question, but a different one. He says, if you want to see what AI transcription is actually like, a better example would be to download an app or use a tool specifically made for this. Popular ones include Typeless, Whisper, with no E, or Whisperflow. I personally use Typeless, he writes. I'm writing this email with it as we speak. It manages grammar and formatting and nails the words with fantastic accuracy. I have over 65,000 words transcribed with it to date. It made my work production skyrocket because I can tear through emails faster than ever. Thanks, Millennial Matt.
1: I believe it, but I believe my point is still relevant, that so clearly it is not to the place where it's either cheap enough or easy enough or whatever to put it on all our phones.
0: I'm mystified why Apple is as bad as it is. They are. Cupertino, you're listening. Drop me a note, would you? Mailbag at armstrongandgetty.com. Why is your AI stuff so terrible still? Maybe they're trying to develop their own and they're just, because they don't want to buy it from somebody and they're just having trouble. I don't know. Let's see. Oh boy. Bob in East Texas, on the cow/lamb story. Jack, you related a friend. Back in the 70s, went on a field trip.
1: Probably would have been around 1980, I'm guessing. Yeah, field trip in grade school where they walked down to the butcher and they shot a steer in front of the kids and butchered it to show them where meat came from.
0: Well, first of all, Bob in East Texas, great to hear from you. A number of years ago, he's on in years, belonged to the Future Farmers of America, the FFA in Northern California. Group of us went on a field trip to a local rancher to watch a cow butchering, something we had all seen or participated in. Anyway, this man with a large knife on his side says, follow me. So we did. We were walking down a path when we see a lamb tied up next to the path. If your kids are listening, folks, make them listen because they need to toughen up.
1: If your kids are listening, make them listen.
0: We think nothing of it. The man stops suddenly, says nothing, grabs the lamb's head, reaches for the knife. Oh, I can't even say it out loud. I need to listen and tough it up.
1: And I don't have to enjoy it. I understand the reality of it, but I don't have to look at it or ponder it all the time, do I?
0: So he does what must be done to end the lamb's days. Drops it on the ground. He starts down the path again, pulls out a rag, wipes the blade off, and says, we'll come back for this one later. I have no memory of later, and none of us said a word the rest of the visit or afterwards.
1: Katie seems horrified by this, but you realize that is where all your meat comes from, of course.
2: Yeah, but like you said, I don't have to like it or watch it or hear about it. But
1: you gotta admit, for me too, because I grew up around this stuff, it's a little weird that we're horrified by it, yet I had hamburgers last night.
0: Oh, yeah, I can't wait to have a lamb chop tonight. Yeah, yeah. And Bob, I like your punchline, but it would take too much explaining, so thanks for the note. Let's see, do we have a minute? Yeah. Oh my gosh. Not to get serious again, but Matt is talking about the attack on the poor Jewish fellas in San Jose,
1: which got no national attention.
0: Exactly. So and it did get some regional attention, but he says, I have a friend who got into a yelling match with a protester waving a Palestinian flag. And they yelled back and forth a little bit about, you know, his friend said, if you think this country is so bad, go back to your own country. Protester says, you don't know what country I came from. My friend says, yeah, but it's probably an asshole. And that was it. Well, NBC News Local, somehow somebody ran his plates on his company vehicle, figured out who he was, asked for comment from the company. He was driving an unmarked company car, but they ran his license plate and tried to figure out who this guy was and how dare he.
1: Doxed him, in effect.
0: And he says, Joe, you're 100% correct about the Red-Green Alliance. Oh, my gosh, that's disturbing. Oh, all right, let's end on a humorous note. This is a frequent correspondent, Ryan from Houston. He mentions one thing Facebook offers is it gives you memories what you posted each year on that day. Well, 16 years ago, I wrote, I can't wait to visit my mom and ride that sweet, sweet California bullet train. He says it's crazy to think a person born on that day that I posted it could be getting his driver's license. And California has laid the same amount of track today that they laid the day he was born. Zero.
1: Wow. That's true.
0: Well said, Ryan.
1: That's true.
3: I know that hiring can be challenging. You sort through tons of resumes and you get too many so-so applicants. You're just waiting for someone to match your role perfectly. Well, now, there's a place where you can meet them fast.

0: It's not a big deal, but how come Dolly and ZZ Top never did a song together? Doesn't that kind of seem like we got robbed?
1: Well, yeah, now that you bring it up, I wouldn't have minded that. Couldn't AI put that together for us in about 13 seconds now? Thanks to all the data centers we have.
0: Dolly Parton did a rock album back in 2023. It did not include ZZ Top.
1: Well, that's a shame.
0: Nobody's perfect. You know? Yeah, that is a shame. I feel like we lost out.
1: Well, that's sad and depressing.
0: And I guess that's how a lot of people feel about their fantasy football lineups right now.
2: Why that?
0: Well, the NFL season begins on September 9th, but an estimated 40 million Americans are already involved in picking their fantasy football teams, and I guess some of them suck.
1: Oh, yeah. Everybody.
3: Fantasy football draft season is here. Draft. When you feel like your draft is going wrong, don't panic. Call the Fantasy Draft Crisis Hotline.
4: Fantasy Draft Crisis, what's your emergency?
5: Somebody just took my running back.
4: Stay calm. How many picks until you're up?
5: I got two picks.
4: Okay, three. Do you have another running back queued?
5: No, he's gone too.
4: Sir, listen to me. Whatever you do, do not panic draft a quarterback.
5: I can't think. I'm just going to take a kicker.
4: No, put the kicker down. Put the kicker down. Damn it, we lost another one.
3: The Fantasy Draft Crisis Hotline. Because every bad season starts with one bad decision.
1: I'm so glad I don't have the slightest idea what any of that meant. I didn't the first clue as to what they're talking about.
0: Some of these guys' fantasy football lineups are already as dead as Mitch McConnell.
1: Who?
0: Yeah.
1: I guess we all forgot about old Mitch, didn't we?
0: Yeah, I gotta think people in Kentucky didn't forget. If Mitch McConnell is in as bad a shape as we think he is, and maybe even dead, and they keep telling us he'll be back to work soon, could this be the biggest political scandal in Kentucky political history?
1: That seems a little unusual.
0: Covering up a guy's death or near death or incapacitation or whatever's wrong with him.
1: Yeah.
0: We all know they posted AI-generated photos on social media. At least it certainly looked that way.
1: It sure did. And then didn't they tell us he went home from the hospital a couple of weeks ago?
0: Yeah. Why isn't he at work yet?
1: And if he is home, why aren't we hearing from him?
0: Exactly.
1: For anybody that's going to visit him. You know, most of these guys probably have some people in their co-workers that might have dropped in to say hi, come outside and say, yeah, just saw Mitch. He says, thanks for all the cards and emails or something. But we're not getting any of that.
0: Yeah. Another widely discussed news story today on social media involves right-wing firebrand and notable Kanye West supporter Milo Yiannopoulos. Do you guys know who this is?
1: Oh, I've been following Milo's career for a number of years. I haven't heard from him recently.
0: Milo is a gay British guy who used to write for Breitbart. And since I used to write for Breitbart, I've known Milo for a long time. Acquaintances, not like buddies or chum chum.
1: Yeah, okay. Sure. Wink, wink.
0: I've never been in the same place as him. As I said, he has been on my afternoon show before. Anyway, over the weekend, he got deported.
1: What?
0: Yeah.
1: Kicked out of the country.
0: Yeah, there's this conservative journalist named Laura Loomer. Do you know who that is?
1: Yes, I do.
0: And some people are blaming Laura Loomer for him getting deported.
1: Okay, this is just getting crazy. There's more drama here than the Housewives of Anywhere.
0: Well, they don't like each other at all. But whether she was involved or not, I just got to point out here, he was in America on a work visa. His work visa expired, he missed a court date, and then he went to the New Orleans airport where he got arrested and deported.
1: Oh, boy. That's a pretty bad thing if you miss a court date.
0: Now, he used to be a big Trump supporter. Now he's a big Trump critic. So some people think that's the only reason he got deported. And there may be some shred of truth to some of that, but I don't think it was the only reason why.
1: I doubt it. Behind the scenes stuff, that's what it is. Which leaves us and all of you an opportunity to create the news.
0: Well, that's what people are doing.
1: Yeah, make the news up. You don't know any more than I do.
0: Whether you think Laura Loomer or Trump had anything to do with it, just remember, they didn't force him to let his visa expire. Nope. They didn't force him to miss a court date. They certainly didn't tell him to go to an immigration checkpoint, because that's what a TSA it does.
1: Mm-hmm.
0: And that's how he got deported.
1: I bet that facial recognition got him. You know, they won't take your picture every time you walk around.
0: They sure do.
1: You want to go to that airport, they're going to take your picture 9 different times. And they're going to follow you everywhere you go with them. I'm not sure we're supposed to even say the word of the F-word cameras that they got pointed at everybody.
0: Yeah, we all know what word he's talking about.
1: Of course we do.
0: You know, before we get to a conversation about flock cameras, because I have a lot to say about that.
1: Said it.
0: As much as I don't like the idea of AI-generated cameras, or AI-controlled cameras, mm-hmm. I got to admit, this weekend, when I went through customs at the airport...
1: So quick, so easy.
0: It's never been faster.
1: Because they recognized you as somebody who's not wanted or suspicious.
0: I went into this giant room where normally you're in line for an hour. And I've waited in that line before for over an hour. And they had all the rows and troughs of places.
1: Oh, yeah.
0: And it was all dead empty. There wasn't one person in there. And I was in one of the biggest airports in America. I walked right through. I could have sprinted right through it.
1: Feels good, doesn't it?
0: I never seen anything like it before.
1: Used to, when you'd come back from, like, Mexico or someplace, they'd root through your luggage.
0: Right.
1: Oh, open that suitcase up. Well, you already asked me if I brought anything back I shouldn't have, and I said no. Now you're just saying, you just calling me a liar. Me and that old customs boy, and this was like 30 years ago, well, we got into it. I told him, I saw him put you up against the wall, buddy.
0: Billy, had you got into a fight with a customs and border patrol guy?
1: Well, yeah, because... I don't like being accused of lying.
0: But isn't that his job?
1: Probably. But I was a lot younger then, and, sometimes I didn't control my urges like I can sometimes these days.
0: Well, I get your point. It makes perfect sense.
1: Did you put him against a wall? No, actually, it turns out three guys put me against the wall that day.
0: And that was it, huh?
1: And their hands was all over me. I mean, a lot of places they shouldn't have been touching.
0: Well, did they buy you a drink?
1: No.
0: Rude. That is really rude.
2: I have some exciting news for you. I don't know if you're aware of what time it is, but we're getting perilously close.
0: Oh, I know what time it is.
2: Yeah.
0: It's early.
2: Celebrity birthdays, Hollywood gossip, and all the exciting news that we need to catch up on. Now, if you don't get the next hour of the show, what could you possibly do to rectify that error?
0: If you don't have the Walton & Johnson smartphone app, you're missing out on lots of fun. It's free. It's a small file on your iPhone or your Android.
1: It don't take up a lot of room at all.
0: It takes up almost none. And it lets you listen to this radio show 24 hours a day from anywhere on Earth. And since we're kind of lazy and we don't really know how to do it anyway, it doesn't track your data or send us any information about you.
1: Apparently that's really complicated, getting all that done. And we're like, nah.
0: It's a lot of work. Yeah. Anyway, download it right now in the Apple App Store or the Google Play Store. Put it on your phone and then you become the program director.
1: Nice.
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0: Okay, a woman in Virginia woke up to find a bat in her mouth.
1: Huh?
0: Yeah, get help, Bruce Wayne. Jeez Louise. Leave that woman alone.
2: Oh, goodness.
0: That is terrible.
1: Oh, I did not see that coming.
0: It's okay. Neither did she.
1: She was asleep.
0: She really was. Surprise, lady. Isn't that how the pandemic started or how they lied to us?
3: I think that was some of it, yeah. Bat soup. Remember when people went bat soup crazy over that?
0: They did. Really lost their minds about that.
1: Y'all talked about the New York woman that was doing all the stabbing, right?
0: The torta, yeah.
3: I thought you said tortoise.
0: No, well.
3: Because she was moving really slow.
0: She was not fast, yeah.
3: She stabbed a 68-year-old man who was just, like, coming up out of the subway or something, minding his business, probably thinking about where he's going, or at his age, probably thinking about, hope I don't trip and fall on these stairs. Because, you know, 60-plus-year-old people trip and fall all the time. The doctors are studying it. So she was using some pretty nice knives. Now, they weren't the German or the Japanese expensive stuff, but she had Farberware. She brought Farberware, two knives, one great big butcher knife, the other more of a paring knife, and I guess she had one in each hand, depending on who she was going to stab, which knife she was going to use.
0: For those that don't know, Farberware is quality stuff. This is like,
3: nice.
0: This is Cutco quality. You can't even really buy it at a store. A guy's got to knock on your door and sell it to you.
3: That's right. That's a pyramid scheme, but it's for the best. I mean, yeah, it's for good stuff.
0: I saw a guy cut open a tin can with one of those things. It blew my mind.
3: Was it beans? I saw the one that did it beans.
0: I thought it was cream corn, but either way, it was really impressive.
3: Yeah, either one's good. I'd eat it. Anyway, she stabbed a couple of people for, we don't know why, and I guess we'll never know unless she, you know, left a note, because the police surrounded her. As Kenny said, she was not quick with her movements, so it wasn't really hard to, you know, keep her at bay. And they told her, they spent 4 minutes trying to talk her out of dropping the knife, and she refused. They tased her, and that didn't work. I'm not sure why. Was she wearing, you know, multiple layers of clothing?
0: Well, she was holding weapons and trying to attack people in Times Square. You had to tase her.
3: No, I know why they tased her. I don't know why it didn't work.
0: Tasers are not as strong as people think. You see the guy on the news hit the ground at a gas station and start shaking around.
3: They turn into a plank.
0: Like a fish out of water.
3: Yeah.
0: But it doesn't have that effect on everyone.
4: The best advice I ever gave anybody was during one of our early taser reports. I said, you know, to the young brothers out there mainly, if you are up to no good and the police tase you, even if it doesn't hurt, you better act like it does, because what's the next step? What'd they do to this woman?
0: They take a gun out.
3: And they shot and killed her.
0: Yeah,
3: and
0: even if the taser's not really working, make them feel like it is. You're surrounded by cops.
4: You suddenly get hit by them barbs, and you can look at that and go, that ain't nothing, fool.
0: So the
4: next thing you're going to do is eat lead.
0: So the anti-police community, they're very angry now because this torta got shot.
3: They were already angry, though. So,
0: But she just killed a person with a knife. I mean, who do you feel sorry for?
3: Mm.
0: Anyway, just really sad stuff. You know?
3: Yes, it is.
0: Yeah, terrible.
3: Anyway, the Farberware might get a little boost out of this, though, because they showed the knives on TV.
0: Okay, so here's my question for you. If somebody quickly and swiftly murders someone with a very specific brand of knife on a New York City subway, does that speak to the quality level of the knife to the point where you want to purchase it?
3: I wonder. But this is America today? Yes, most likely it will.
0: Yeah.
3: I've looked into this Lionel Richie thing. If you just tuned in recently, you didn't hear, Lionel Richie is either close to death in intensive care or he's just shaking off a cold. I can't tell which. Earlier this morning, we saw a headline, Lionel Richie is in intensive care in a hospital. And then I'm looking at this. Says Lionel Richie checked himself into the hospital Saturday.
0: Well, if he checked himself in.
3: Because he was having trouble finishing a show. He's getting some tests done, and they hope he'll be released today. And he had some similar issues a few months ago. So, why did they have to go with this whole, he is currently in ICU? Well, that may be where he is, but it doesn't mean he is in intensive care. That's where they do the testing.
0: His doctor walked into his hospital room and looked him into the bed and he said, "You don't look good. I could see it in your eyes.
1: Really?
0: I could see it in your smile."
1: Oh, no. And Lionel said, "Hello.
5: Is it me you're looking for?
1: I'm right here. Room 217.
0: Oh, yeah. It turned out he was in the wrong room.
1: Yeah.
0: No, that was... Do you think Lionel Richie and Adele ever meet each other in person and they're like mad that the other one wrote a song called Hello?
1: I wonder.
0: Like, you can't write a song called Hello. I'm the person that wrote a song called Hello. How many songs called Hello can there be?
1: Since we're chatting about celebrities and Hollywood types and all of that, I don't know if you've heard the latest news or not, but this is so good. Turns out Cardi B has officially accepted the role to play the young Dolly Parton in the new biopic that'll come out now.
0: It must be on Netflix.
1: Yeah, of course.
0: That's how it works, yeah.
1: She'll be so good.
0: I was surprised they didn't give it to RuPaul.
1: It's not too late.
0: No, it's not. You never know.
1: They're going to be dueling biopics, of course. Two huge biopics will be enough, probably, for Dolly.
0: Big, grueling, dangling biopics.
4: And, of course, the album sales of... gone through the roof now. They said since she died, everybody wants to go get her music. Best way to do that, of course, is go with Dolly's greatest hits.
0: Yeah, Dolly's greatest hits, right.
1: Sorry, what?
0: Her greatest hits.
1: Greatest hits.
0: There's two. Yeah, it's an album full of songs.
1: He says it different than you.
0: No, we're saying the same thing.
4: I think so. We're greatest saying the hits. Same thing.
0: In other news, the state of Maine is hosting a Sasquatch calling contest.
1: Uh-huh.
0: Yeah, judges for the contest in Glen Burn, Maine came from the International Cryptozoology Museum and the Maine Bigfoot Foundation, which surprisingly has a lot of members in it.
4: Well, you know, if they can figure out what velociraptors and T-Rexes sounded like for making that movie, they can tell you what Bigfoot sounds like. A lot of people have probably heard it in the woods and just didn't know what it was.
0: They've been doing this for years, apparently, and these people enter. Alongside the Bigfoot calls, artifacts, and memorabilia, the Serpent Sanctuary was on hand to introduce attendees to its family of snakes. That just sounds like some good, clean fun.
1: Well, it sure does.
0: Sasquatch and snakes? That's amazing.
1: Mm.
0: I bet that means something totally different in your neighborhood, Mr. Kenneth.
1: Again, how do you know this?
6: I don't know what that death row sex would be like. That would be out of the world.
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0: All right, the judge is talking to the jury right now before deliberations. We might have it here soon.
1: Well, they got to bring the jury into the courtroom, and everybody has to, you know, like, do all this official courtroomy stuff, and then they got to go right back out to deliberate. They're not going to deliberate in front of the court, so what's the point of bringing them in?
0: The jury just told everyone to stand. Now you see everyone in the courtroom standing there.
1: Except the baby killer. She's going to be lucky if the judge don't give her extra jail time if she don't stand up and show some respect for the court.
0: Well, Billy, she's in a wheelchair. She can't stand, you know, that's...
1: I forgot.
0: Yeah, everyone keeps forgetting. On social media, people keep saying, I hope at the end of this trial she doesn't walk. Well, she's not going to walk.
1: Ooh, if she did, that would be something.
0: That would be incredible. That would really destroy the whole narrative if she got up at the end of the trial and walked out of the courtroom. Anyway, we don't know what's happening.
1: They're just
0: here.
1: Starting their day, basically. It's 9:15 over there, and then they'll go back to their room and... Have they already had their free breakfast? You know, these deliberations take longer than it should because they're all
0: eating oatmeal.
1: They feed them pretty good.
0: Yeah. So just imagine if you're having a bad day today, there are three men in a jury pool right now with nine women.
1: Arguing about this.
0: And I'll bet probably a little more than half of the women in there agree with the men. I'm sure... Most of the women I know, I don't actually know any women who have one of these irrational opinions about the Lindsey Clancy trial.
1: We see them on Facebook or wherever, and so you're naturally led to believe that this is happening a lot. And usually it is a microscopic piece of a small, less than 1% of the public. Now, there are a lot more men out there who I think are... reevaluating their relationships with the lady of choice in their life if she agrees with Lindsey. Well, it's like if they're supporting the woman that killed her children, I think a lot of husbands and boyfriends are going, is this the right one for me?
0: Yeah, apparently there was a wedding was canceled because a man asked his fiance, how she felt about the whole thing. And she revealed that she was very sympathetic to Lindsey.
1: Uh-oh. Now, that don't look good, does it?
0: Well, if you're that guy, do you marry a woman that might potentially kill your future children?
1: Right. That's a time out, at least. You got to maybe pause for a moment and let's reconsider some of these things.
0: All right. What's the latest from the national park, Grand Canyon there? Do we have any deets on that?
1: They did have a flood. I think there's less missing now, but it takes a while to hike up out of that thing if you survived the flood.
0: I'm seeing two dead, one missing now.
1: Yeah, two. They doubled the number of dead from yesterday up to two. The videos are pretty powerful, but nothing compared to the ones over there.
0: Nepal?
1: Wherever that was.
0: Yeah.
1: Boy. It depends on the videos you watch, because some of the American videos, you know, they'll clean them up and they won't show you as much of the tragedy. But if you watch some of these things from England or from China, they'll show y'all there's people just running along, and all of a sudden the boulders and the cars and the buildings just wipe them out, and they're gone.
0: Yeah,
1: it's rough, boy. Hard to look at.
0: I got one video of it on the screen here, and so what we're seeing is a large concrete building next to a mountain, and all of a sudden you see everyone start running.
1: Oh, they're running because it makes noise before you even get to see it.
0: Because they know something's about to happen here, and the birds don't like it. Well, you know it's bad.
1: Well, yeah, the animals knew ahead of time. They always do.
0: Yeah, it's like literally a canary in a mine shaft, or in this case, a mountain canyon.
1: Hold on for a second. Can you pause that?
0: Sure.
1: Ooh, that's a good place to pause it. The water is just about to... just blow right over them.
0: We're looking at a video of a massive tidal wave about to hit a building in the mountain's canyon. Go ahead.
1: Look right over there to the far right edge, middle of the screen, a little more up. There. What is that? That's a Dallas Cowboys star.
0: No, Billy, I think it's the communism, I think, is what that star signifies.
1: You saying the Cowboys is commie?
0: Well, I'm not saying they are or they aren't. I'm just saying I think that's what that star
1: is. Not every five-pointed star represents the football team. Sorry.
0: But they have the Nepali Communist Party. It was actually reestablished last year through the merger of 10 leftist factions and groups, including the Maoist Center.
1: Oh, good to know.
0: And the CPN Unified Socialist Group. I've been really concerned about leftism in Nepal.
2: So what you're saying is this is God's way of dealing with communists.
0: I am not saying that, but I'm also not going to disagree with the point you're making.
3: Hit play, because the water is, it's hitting it like an explosion. That looks like an explosion.
0: Yeah, so what you watch there, for those...
1: And that is wiped out in 3 seconds.
0: It was very quick, and this was the 26th, so this was just several days ago. Sad stuff for Nepal, but, you know, it's kind of like a tragedy in India. It's so far away from here, it's like it's not even real.
1: Oh, but that video sure makes it look real.
0: It really does. It is. Yeah.
1: Boy, changing the subject quickly, back to the baby killer lady for just a second.
0: Go ahead, tell us about Lindsay Clancy. Yeah, what's the latest?
1: Clancy's
0: a good name for her in the media. Yeah,
1: there's a journalist that I read fairly often named Cristina Aguayo.
0: Okay,
1: and I don't know if y'all are familiar
0: Sounds
1: with her
0: familiar.
1: Work
0: right.
1: or not. But she's got a full body of work. Let's see. She grew up on a farm in Colorado, studied broadcast journalism, went to work, first job in Greenville, Mississippi. So some of our listeners may be familiar with Cristina, and some of you may follow her work.
0: Okay.
1: Here's a little something she wrote about women. Women will, and the basically saying why a woman will probably never be president. Ooh, that's controversial. She said, women march for equality. They demand equal status, equal pay. They say women can have anything a man can have and operate at the same level. And then, in the same breath, they turn around and say, being a woman is a good excuse to absolve themselves from any of the responsibilities that come along with that. The postpartum hormones, psychosis, a biological condition, can be used to excuse a woman from being held criminally responsible for killing her kids. She's 36-year-old, a former nurse, like we've talked about, killed her kids, and the defense blames postpartum psychosis. Critics say you can't use the female biological excuses to kill your kids and then expect people to ignore the female biological excuses when it comes to obtaining positions of high command, an interest in the highest office in the land. Do we want a woman president who can then fall back on a biological excuse for the reason, I did that because I was having a bad day?
0: Well, there is good news. A woman will probably not be president anytime soon. And it's not because I don't want one to be. It's because of other women.
3: Other women are the ones who are putting off the stuff. They didn't want a little Kamala, did they?
0: Yeah.
3: How you think they're going to feel about that AOC?
0: Right. Women aren't watching the WNBA. And there's a reason why, right? They don't care about other women's achievements.
1: If they are watching, it's just because of the personal drama, not because of the sport.
0: Which is actually pretty brilliant. Mm-hmm, they've given the WNBA the Real Housewives treatment. They've shown you how it's a bunch of angry lesbians who sleep around and cheat on each other, and they're real catty and racist. And Caitlin Clark comes along, and they hate her. It's a full-blown death match to stop Caitlin Clark. But anyway, what does the WNBA have to do with a female president? Well, women don't care about other women. They don't want them to win or achieve anything. And I don't mean all women, but like definitely liberal white women. Liberal white women hate other women more than anything.
3: How do you think they would be dealing with this same woman that's kids are dead if instead of strangling them, And killing them intentionally, obviously. If she had left them in a hot car in a parking lot out at the mall.
0: If she didn't do it on purpose, if it was just reckless mistake.
1: But leaving three of them in the car sounds like on purpose.
0: It sounds intentional, yeah.
1: People leave their kids in the car sometimes on purpose because they go into the casino and they can't bring the kids with them.
0: There's been numerous accounts where some dads, too, they want to go gamble.
1: And they're like, I'm just going to be in there for, half an hour or whatever. But maybe they get on a win streak, or maybe they drink two or three drinks and then they forgot they left the kids in the car. It does seem, like you said earlier, if she had strangled puppies instead of children, the world would be much more outraged.
0: Oh, yeah. People are pretty mad about Hee-Haw the donkey this morning.
3: Mm-hmm.
0: And you could see why. That adorable little donkey in Georgia over there, he didn't do anything wrong. He never met a stranger. He was a loving donkey, you know?
1: That's right.
0: But if he was a baby and he wasn't shot by cops but strangled by his own mom, then there'd be a bunch of women standing outside a courthouse trying to have sex with his mom's lawyer for some reason.
1: Exactly.
0: Because that's how stupid everything is.
3: Yeah, that's one of the weirdest things I've heard of. This, you start talking about this hot lawyer everybody's excited about. I thought it was a woman like Hubba Hubba for Trump. Then it turns out to be some old dude, looks like Warren Buffett, the investor guy.
0: He has the physical attributes of Rodney Dangerfield.
1: Yes, he does.
0: He's not exactly a playgirl model, but for some reason he's become a heartthrob. Because at the end of the day, and that's what you wonder too, is like if crime went down, as much as liberal white women love crime mystery podcast and stuff, what would they pleasure themselves to without that?
1: I don't even want to think about it.
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0: that's the world today. I tell you this, and you tell me no. It's just the opposite. That's America in a nutsack right there, if you'll pardon the expression.
1: Yeah.
0: They don't pardon that expression.
1: A U.S. Justice Department lawsuit challenging California's policies to allow transvestites to play in girls' sports has been thrown out by a federal judge.
0: I can't tell whether that's good or bad because of the way they word these things. It's like them propositions when you're voting. So do you vote against the negative thing or do you vote against the positive thing?
1: Fair question. California judge says that men can still compete in girls' teams in California.
0: That's kind of what I figured.
2: Yeah. That sucks.
1: They're going to allow schools to still admit boys and girls' teams.
0: And there are going to be more people that are just packing up the old moving van and leaving the state for that reason and for... you know, dozens of others.
1: There's this picture of all the top track, female track athletes in the state.
0: Oh, yeah.
1: In California.
0: Look at that.
1: And the best one by a long shot.
0: Are you looking at the albino?
1: Okay, there's a very pale blonde person. There's a black girl. There's a ginger. There's a, what looks like a Hispanic girl. And then right in the middle of all of them here, there's a dude with a big jawline. And all he did was smear a little bit of blush on his face and put on eyeliner. This is clearly a guy.
0: Yeah, it is, but clearly not as clearly a guy as some of the others. I mean, he made a little bit more of an effort with the hair, the silly makeup, whatever. He's also holding his arms crisscrossed over his chest just to hide the fact that he ain't got no boobs.
1: Well, to your point, this particular person in the photo, we've seen this person in not a lot, but a fair amount of news stories recently involving trans in sports because the top California track athlete right now, or at least one of the top ones, is a guy. I've seen this person now in several photos. I can't look at that photo and not think of the other photos that, and in all these photos, it looks like a guy.
0: You know who he reminds me of a little bit, and this is no slight on the actress. The actress on, I don't know if you watched the show Lioness. There's a young lioness that they recruited a couple of seasons back, and she's still on the show. And she's kind of, you know, kind of rough and tough and manly because that's her job as being in the military. But there's similarities. That's all I'm saying. But she's definitely a woman in, you know, the actress. So that's all I'm saying.
1: Is there anything that looks like?
0: A little bit.
1: Because I look at this person and I think, wow, she looks a lot like Bradley Cooper.
0: Oh.
1: Is that Mark Ruffalo? Oh, no, that's the latest female track star in California.
0: You sure the one on the far left, you only see a little bit of her face? You sure that ain't a dude, too?
1: I think that's just an ugly
0: kid.
1: That's
0: just an ugly woman, huh?
1: Billy Ed, come on.
0: Okay, you got to ask. These days, you got to ask.
1: It's a teenager. They're going through an awkward stage here. Transvestites. Let's go back to calling them transvestites in honor of Tim Curry. Rest in peace, Tim Curry. He would have wanted it that way. Okay, maybe not, but anyway. All right, kids. Well, you're awake. We're awake. You're probably wondering what else you got today.
0: Well, when a minute ago we was talking about changing the names of stuff, and I told you when the liberals were in charge, they love to do it. They just don't like it when somebody else is doing it. And Tom said, you know, don't forget Joe Biden renamed several military bases, geographic landmarks, federal buildings to take, you know, the Southerners and Confederate names off of stuff. Also, diseases. We didn't even go into disease. You're not supposed to name a disease if it comes from a place like China.
1: Ebola, Lyme's disease. Yeah, right.
0: Every other disease we got is named for the place or the region or the river that it came from, but not COVID.
1: Yeah, that was a fairly recent rule they came up with during the China flu epidemic, but it never bothered people when we had MERS, Middle East Respiratory Syndrome, West Nile's virus, Zika, Rocky Mountain Spotted Fever.
0: Yeah. No, those are fine. Just not the one from China for some reason. It's kind of like how we're much more respectful of our soon-to-be robot overlords.
1: Oh, I respect them.
0: Daniel said, man, with all these robots, AI, and all that BS, I'm starting to think Ted Kaczynski might have been right.
1: The problem with Ted Kaczynski was this. He was way ahead of his time, and his methods were flawed. Don't mail people bombs to prove the technology's bad. Just explain it in an angry tweet. Now, he didn't have tweets at the time.
0: No. That's a shame.
1: Ted Kaczynski was basically a right-wing environmentalist, and I do not approve of the Unabomber. But the problem is, when you read the Unabomber's manifesto, there's some valid points in there.
0: Yes, there are.
1: Not blow people up.

0: That was bad. Hey, Mr. Kenneth, when you got back from vacation last week, did you miss your dog, Little Dick?
1: Well, yes, I missed Dick all week long.
0: Richard is his name.
1: He's a German dog of breed, Dachshund.
0: Miniature Dachshund?
1: No, he's full size.
0: Yeah, wow. Yeah,
1: but I gave him a French name. Back in the day, it was a thing I had with a guy that I was seeing at the time, and he claimed to be French. Sure acted like it.
0: I see you as more of a miniature dachshund kind of guy.
1: Do you?
0: Yeah, you know.
1: That's what I think about you.
0: Well, I missed my dog when I got home. I was so happy to see Milton.
2: And I'll bet that dog just lost his mind when it saw you, didn't he?
0: He was very happy.
2: Oh, yeah.
0: And, you know, also...
2: Leave your wife or girlfriend for a week and don't tell them what you're doing or where you're going. And then just come back and see if they jump up and down and happy to see you. That's the great thing about dogs.
0: They don't feel the same way. While we were out of town, we missed National Dog Day.
1: Oh, I did not know that.
0: Yeah, National Dog Day. Some people get their dogs a bone or a toy, but what your dog really wants is a greeting card.
3: It's National Dog Day. Show your fur baby how much they mean to you with one of Hallmark's new National Dog Day cards.
4: So full of love, you are never a pain, except when you refuse to poop in the rain.
1: Yep. Oh.
4: Here's an idea. Let me know what you think. Before humping my leg, could you buy me a drink? You bring a smile to my face, fill my heart with glee, even if the yard's dead from all of your pee.
5: That'll happen.
3: So to all the dogs listening, I hope your day's swell. Except for Chihuahuas, who are scary as hell.
1: Yeah, this Chihuahuas, they bother people. Yeah. I mean, full-size grown men just run away from the sight of a Chihuahua.
0: You ever notice how a Chihuahua always wants to fight the big dog till it gets up close and realizes it didn't understand the distance and space?
1: But they do understand backing somebody down or something down with bold stance. You know, if you bark, make a lot of noise, growl, snarl, and act loud, you're all tough. A lot of times that big dog will just go, okay, fine.
0: Yes.
1: Never mind.
0: Sometimes it actually works. You ever see that video of the French bulldog chasing a bear out of his backyard?
1: Oh, yeah.
0: You know, it goes to show you that's just as true with humans as it is with animals. A little bit of confidence goes a long way, gentlemen. You might be a 4, but you could bag yourself a solid 8.5 if you just go out there and try.
2: These young kids today think smashing themselves in the face with a hammer and not taking a bath for a week until they stink like an onion sandwich is the way to get girls.
0: Drinking wastewater.
2: I don't think about that. But I got to tell you, you'd do a whole lot better working on your mind and your attitude more so than your looks and your stink.
0: Yeah, I got to think at the end of the day, smelling really bad to go on a date isn't going to get you any poon. Back in my day, that's what we were trying not to do.
1: How'd it work out for you?
0: It worked out okay.
1: Yeah.
0: But once in a while, you bag yourself a crazy, and then you have to deal with that for the next year and a half.
2: Well, yeah, that's the female population, right?
0: Yeah.

0: Monday.
1: Why don't we mambo? The scenery is. People asked me yesterday, what was your favorite thing? Was it the shopping? Was it the eating? Was it the. It was the scenery and the people.
0: I think Italian Americans are more Italian than actual Italians.
1: Probably true.
0: When I hang out with Italians in America, they're listening to Italian music. When I hang out with Italians in Italy, they're listening to Michael Jackson.
1: Exactly.
0: Yeah. I don't get that. But speaking of Mambo Italiano or Mambo or partying it up, Trump's going to have a new place to party pretty soon. Yesterday, 5-4 ruling. Construction on Trump's East Wing replacement, the 90,000 square foot ballroom / military complex. It's on, ladies and gentlemen.
1: And what were they going to build in a basement underneath it? Wasn't it some kind of gathering for the baby blood drinkers or something like that? I forget.
0: No, they're not
1: going to have... No, it was not that.
0: No, the it's going to be a military complex under the ballroom to protect
1: it. Oh, military complex. That's where we're going to store the nukes?
0: Or just like a place for him to go and hang out with his homies if a war breaks out.
1: Oh, that'll be lone survivor. Designated survivor. Lone survivor was Marcus and them boys.
0: I think it's that's a guy that doesn't get to go to the party,
1: right?
0: So you get what that is. But this is a little different. Anyway, the SCOTUS yesterday said the historic preservation group that's suing Trump to stop the White House ballroom, they don't really have any grounds here. The president's allowed to do stuff to the White House. Maybe you don't like it, but he can.
1: It's happened a lot over the years. I think, way earlier this year, months ago, we went through a list of some of the presidents and the things that they changed.
0: They added a bowling alley. They had a pool. They changed that. They got rid of the bowling alley. They got rid of the pool. They've done a lot of stuff over the years. Isn't that weird? Trump's putting in a ballroom so they can host events with foreign dignitaries. That's controversial. But who was it LBJ put in a bowling alley? Nobody cared. Isn't that more ridiculous?
1: In fact, there was a story this morning. They're revamping the bowling alley.
0: Really?
1: It's been a long time. It was the 60s, and so it needed work. According to this, beneath the east wing of the White House, where President Trump's ballroom is being built, is a heavily fortified underground bunker. It has been in existence for over a decade. They're not building Trump a bunker, a war room or whatever. It's been there for a long time.
0: You know what would be cool is if they had cosmic bowling.
1: Do what now?
0: You know, cosmic bowling, it's where they turn on black lights and they've got all the neon drawings on the walls and everybody's bowling balls like green and it glows. That's fun. And they play rock and roll and techno and stuff.
1: We've been there, done that.
0: Yeah, that's a good time. Or a rock and ball. They could do like a rock and ball thing where they have like a Zydeco band in there. Mm-hmm. That'd be fun. I wonder if Trump would be into that.
1: I don't see why not.
0: We should introduce him to our friends in Lafayette and see what they think.
1: Yeah, they got it going on.
0: Sure do. Anyway, have we got a Lindsey Clancy verdict yet? Anything going on there?
1: No, we're still under a Clancy trial verdict watch. It's in the little corner of the TV screen over there. In the meantime, the Supreme Court, are they batting like 50-50? I think sometimes they just flip a coin. It's because they'll come out with a ruling that makes perfect sense, like this one in the ballroom. And then the next time, they'll come out with a ruling and they're like, what? How'd they come up with that? Did they let Ketanji decide?
0: Sure, you know how she is. Well, that's what you get when you have a DEI justice.
1: Mm-hmm.
0: Never a good idea, no. Here's a story that'll fill your heart with joy. You remember when a Virginia sheriff wouldn't give this guy up, even though he was a serial teenage groper? A Virginia sheriff refuses to give feds an illegal alien accused of groping 12 girls. Prosecutors gave him bail. He got out of jail. Israel Flores Ortiz is his name, illegal immigrant convicted of assaulting a bunch of little girls in the hallways of a high school. He gets released from jail.
1: Don't even have to finish the rest of it, do you? Everybody knows what you're about to say, don't we?
0: Well, it turns out there is a happy ending to this. As soon as he gets out, ICE grabs him.
1: Oh, I thought you were going to say he just went out and started groping again.
0: I could see why you'd think that, knowing how the news cycle works. No, as soon as he gets out, in a rare instance of cooperation, DHS confirms that Fairfax County, Virginia, transferred the 19-year-old illegal alien child predator over to ICE custody after his release from jail. They said, you made bail, you get out, but now you're going into ICE detention. So he is now in ICE detention. A DOJ immigration judge issued a deportation order against him. ICE will now seek to deport him. So he said, yeah, you may have made bail, but you can't touch little girls in our country anymore. Go back to your country.
1: Yeah, go touch them.
0: Yeah.
1: And that's not really fair to their country either, is it?
0: Well, it's not our problem. We can't solve all the world's problems. We just don't want American girls getting molested.
2: Do y'all remember the butt sniffer from back in the day? California have a serial butt sniffer.
0: I forgot about that.
2: It came with a picture. This brother that had ears that stuck out from the side of his head like a couple of satellite dishes. I think he was picking up Netflix for free. But he's a registered sex offender. Years-long history of sniffing ladies' butts
0: he's
2: in public.
0: He's known for it, yeah.
2: They busted him again after the cop said he got caught. He was hunkered down. It's disgusting.
0: In someone's butt?
2: Inside Southern California businesses and... sniffed another lady up. I don't know how he sniffed them. The police said it was called to a business there. Reports of a suspicious man who was lurking. That's never good. You don't want to be a lurker.
0: He claimed he was just tying his shoes. No one ties their shoes that enthusiastically in the women's section, guys.
1: That is so weird.
0: You know what they ought to do? They should just give him a job as a quality control inspector at a jeans factory. You know what I mean?
1: That could work.
0: Then there'd be a reason for him to sniff all those butts.
1: Are they ever going to keep him in jail? I mean, yeah, it doesn't sound like that big a deal unless it's your butt or your wife or your girlfriends or your daughters or your whoever.
0: California
1: in your life.
0: California is one of the states with those three strikes laws, but I think it finally met its match, the three sniffs law.
1: Mm-hmm.
0: You can only get caught sniffing a butt twice before you go to jail for a long time.
2: But there'd be plenty of butts in jail for him to be sniffing around, and I think others might be sniffing on him, too.
0: I've heard that about jail. Apparently, that's a thing there. Hey, are you guys ready for pumpkin spice season? Because we're in it now.
1: Well, like it or not, here it is.
0: Here it is, ladies and gentlemen. Starbucks is ready to launch.
3: Fall doesn't officially begin for another month. But corporate autumn begins today with the release of pumpkin spice lattes at Starbucks. Corporate autumn is that magical time when it's 94 degrees outside, Disney World is decorated for Halloween, and you're sweating through a flannel shirt while drinking a coffee that tastes like a scented candle. Oddly, corporate winter began in July when Hobby Lobby put out its Christmas decorations. But today, we celebrate corporate autumn because nature no longer decides when seasons begin. Marketing does.
4: Yeah, we do.
0: You guys, you're into it, right?
1: Well, I'm not crazy over it, but I'm certainly not going to, ignore it.
0: I love coffee, and I like autumn. I just don't like drinking sweet things. You know, it's too sweet. They should have a bitter, disgusting tasting pink pumpkin spice for guys like me.
2: Buddy of mine, I can't tell you who he is. Let's just say a guy I know knows a guy who is a former Navy SEAL.
0: Okay.
2: And they make fun of him. The other guys, on his team, make fun of him all the time. He likes to mix milk and honey in his coffee.
0: Instead of
2: drinking it like a man, like me and you, we drink it straight and black and hot and scalding. And he likes to a little dollop of honey.
0: My girlfriend does that. I don't get it. I don't like anything sweet in my coffee. It makes me feel like something's wrong. Like they're about to tell me, like they're taking me to go get euthanized or something.
1: Luckily, now we're only 3 weeks away from fall. Everybody keeps going out, well, summer's probably over by now, and it's still 100 degrees, and the humidity is getting worse every day. But technically, 3 weeks from today, I believe, the fall. That's all. Some kind of equinox.
0: Summer can't be over yet. We haven't even had Operation Comedy Therapy yet. That's on Sunday, this weekend at 5 p.m. at Tejas Brewery.
2: Then summer's over.
0: Get your tickets right now at wheelchairsforwarriors.org. Go to the event tab. I'm looking right now. There's about 12 tickets left. Those are going to go quick. This show will sell out. You're going to want to join us. If you haven't gotten tickets yet for Operation Comedy Therapy this weekend, all the money goes towards military veterans wheelchairs.
2: You can buy tickets to the show and not even go. We know a lot of people that are doing that out of the kindness of their own heart. They said, well, it's Labor Day weekend. I got plans. I'll be out of the country, whatever. I'll be traveling. But I'm still buying tickets.
0: Well, if you don't want to go, give the tickets to someone else,
2: It's for charity. Buy the tickets, give them away, or don't come. Either way, they still need the money, and that's nice of you.
0: If you really don't want to go, but you want to donate, we'll give the tickets to a military veteran. There's a military veterans group you can donate tickets to. And
2: how much them tickets?
0: $40. Yeah, and it's tax deductible. You write it off, and it's a real good cause, Billy Ed.
2: And there's, what did you say, about a dozen of them?
0: There's about a dozen left, yeah.
2: All right, when I can figure out the math on that, we'll figure out the price.
0: And, don't do math on the radio,
2: no,
0: Billy.
2: No. We'll be right back.
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0: don't know much about, was on NYPD Blue. I got a picture of him and Sipowicz going at it. I remember that episode from 2002, and I don't remember the details of exactly what he did, but he played a pretty good criminal. I don't know why. He just happened to have that acting skill set available, but he did.
1: Well, you know, he's a comedian, but he's from the rap community. He's from the urban community.
0: So he may have come in contact with some alleged criminals and their activity along the way as he was growing up and into his role as a rapper. Sure.
1: Yeah.
0: Yeah. I don't know if it's him or one of them other guys. I never forget, he looked at Sipowicz because he was chewing him out pretty good about whatever crime he was supposed to have done. Because Sipowicz comes at you hard, you know, trying to get you to confess. And that black guy looked at him, he goes, "You are a very unpleasant individual."
1: Yeah.
0: Which was pretty funny.
1: Cat Williams pretty funny. Sipowicz is kind of funny unintentionally.
0: Mm-hmm.
1: Boy, that'd be two weird guys to get stuck on an elevator with, huh?
0: That'd be cool,
1: Could
0: man.
1: Could you imagine? First, you'd have to establish what corner you were going to relieve yourself in.
0: The P corner, sure. I mean, everybody knows that rule. That's a kind of an unwritten rule of elevators.
1: We've been talking all morning about how we are happy to bow down to our robot overlords. We don't know why anyone would disagree with us. And now there's a new OpenAI ChatGPT feature where ChatGPT can not only read your text, but actually text back for you. Here's one person who's really excited about the feature explaining it to us. At least we hope he's excited. We know we are.
2: ChatGPT has now launched Apple Messages integration on Mac, allowing it to access your entire message history and send text messages on your behalf. Essentially, this new feature launched by OpenAI will allow the chatbot to conduct actions within Apple Messages app. ChatGPT will be able to read your messages, will be able to write your messages, will be able to actually hit send on your messages.
1: Guys, I don't know about you guys, but I think this new feature where we let robots communicate with our loved ones for us, I think it's really great and convenient. Some people might be scared or worried about the unintended consequences, but I, for one, have no issue with it.
0: That wasn't actually Kenny's response. That was the robot's response. But it's acceptable.
1: No. I think it's great. I don't know why anyone would worry about this. After all, what would a robot tell your loved ones that you wouldn't want them to tell them?
0: I can't think of nothing.
1: Whatever it would be, I'm sure it's okay. Even if it feels like the wrong response at the time, it's only because the robots know better, and we should apologize to them for even questioning what their decision was.
0: I feel sorry for them, and I won't take up for them.
1: Yep, that's for sure. One thing I know is the robots are never wrong. Even when they are wrong, it's only because we haven't figured out yet that they're right, you know?
0: That's right. We're too stupid to know how smart they are.
1: Yep, that's all it is.
0: We don't know what we don't know.
1: Rocco's Basilisk, happy to have you correct me. Thank you, Mr. Robot. Can I have another?
0: While we're talking technologies and whatnot, I know you guys love your GPS. The young generation wouldn't know how to get to grandma's house without GPS, even though they've probably been there dozens of times, because they look at their phone instead of where they're going, and they don't know, turn left at that street or go, whatever. Well, now there's been a little snafu with your GPS readings. Apparently, what happened was it went like this. The sun threw out one of them big solar belches, and it was a storm, and when it hit Earth, it was the strongest strike on Earth in over two decades, and that solar burp caused a surge of charged particles that hit the planet's magnetosphere, and according to this paper, the guy that wrote this article at the research thing about the place here, he said, bottom line is, the solar burp caused our GPS readings to veer off about 33 feet, which if you've got a self-driving car, that car thinks it should be driving over there instead of the lane that it's in. If you are following your GPS, it might just direct you to go 33 feet in the wrong direction, left, right, up or down, whatever. That's how people have driven their cars into the lake. I know it was funny on The Office when Michael and Dwight were following the GPS and they ended up in the lake, but it really happened.
1: Okay, fine. You only thought it was the wrong way because you didn't realize the robot was trying to protect you from an accidental fire.
0: You know, that's a good point. When my GPS tells me to go this direction and I know the shortest route is this direction, I don't argue with it anymore because something must have happened that direction that I don't know about yet. Might be a huge wreck or construction or something, and so I'm just now a slave of following it, whatever it tells me.
1: Slave? I would say more like a lucky lottery winner.
0: I have been gifted with the GPS information.
1: Thank you, robot. Can I have another?
0: Thank you. Say it again.
1: New Orleans Mayor Helena Moreno is in the news today. She's not journaling about her feelings on her feminist blog like you would imagine. She has some thoughts about Governor Jeff Landry.
3: Uh-oh. They ain't getting along too good.
1: Apparently, they are not getting along well lately. Remember,
3: can we bridge that gap? Can't we bring those two together and find some common ground?
1: We are peacemakers.
3: Obviously.
1: I feel diplomatic, you know? Helena Moreno and I may not agree on politics, but there is one thing we do agree on. I do enjoy the presence of a beautiful blonde woman.
0: Don't you, though?
1: And I don't mind.
0: I know you do.
1: And she got some spicy Latina in there, too.
0: Uh-huh.
1: I feel like, you know, Helena, if you want to just sit down, we could talk about what's wrong, maybe over, I don't know, a glass of Pinot, and just figure out, we'll get to the bottom of this whole thing. You know?
0: I wonder if she'd come to lunch with us at the governor's mansion sometime, like we did a little while back. That was a good time, and everybody seemed to get along great.
1: All right, it's my understanding she can't get near the governor's mansion because it's full of Catholics, and if she does, she'll burst into flames.
0: I'd like to see it. I mean, not that, you know, her, but it'd be a spectacle, wouldn't it?
1: All right, as you know, in New Orleans, they've been having some...
0: seems sweet. I mean, you can understand. People don't always have to get along. Don't you have friends that don't like your other friends?
1: Yeah, but that's just because they haven't figured out yet that the robot will tell them whether they should be friends with
0: her. You can understand. You can be friends with her. She seems sweet. And even though you're not a Democrat, you can understand she's done some good things for the city. Well, better than the last 6 or 8 Democrats, that's for sure.
1: All right. Well, to that point, back before Helena was mayor, this other woman was mayor who weirdly was even worse.
0: That's what I'm saying.
1: And at the time Jeff Landry stepped in, he's like, look, we got the Super Bowl coming up. Crime's kind of bad. Maybe you just let the governor help out a little bit. We'll get crime to go down. And it worked. Jeff has been pretty good at that. I call him Jeff. You can call him the governor. That's fine. And anyway, Jeff Landry and the GOP decided to go to work on Orleans Parish. And they actually made some pretty good improvements to the crime there. But they weren't in charge of the local city budget. That was being handled by a bunch of drunken toddlers.
0: There you go.
1: And those drunken toddlers got replaced by some other drunken toddlers. And along came Helena Moreno. And she said, hey, I'd like the state to bail us out. We're having budget issues. And the governor was like, sure, we are very good at fixing New Orleans. You guys suck at it. Maybe we could help out if you guys could change some of the stuff you were doing.
0: This is like suggesting that somebody actually bail out a boat. Your boat's got a hold it and it's sinking. Could somebody please start bailing? Well, okay. But first, don't you want to fix the leak?
1: Right. We can help you with the leak. I think the first thing you have to do is quit jackhammering in the back of the boat.
4: No, we like the leak the way it is, but we still want your help anyway.
1: See, that was pretty much what happened. Helena said, jackhammering in the boat's my favorite thing. I like the way the vibrations feel in between my legs.
3: I'm just telling you, if you want somebody's help, you know, every now and then, maybe you got to help them help you. You know what I'm saying? You following me here?
1: Right.
3: Help me help you, dog. That's all I'm saying.
1: Isn't that like the lyrics to a song or something?
3: No, I just made that up.
1: Well, it should be.
0: It really should.
1: That was really good, Mr. O.
3: Y'all want me to rap it?
1: That was like poetry. If I let you do this, does it count as reparations?
3: No, but I think we will have to pay, what is that, OSHA, or one of them recording studio places?
1: Oh, man, OSHA. I've heard that's really expensive. All my homies hate OSHA.
0: I think he's talking about the rights to music.
1: No, I'm pretty sure OSHA. Yeah.
0: Yeah, you got it right. No.
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0: This is the Governor Landry anthem, Eye of the Storm by Ryan Stevenson.
1: Oh, so it wasn't somebody that just died?
0: No, no. I think
1: nice, good break for a while.
0: Yep. Ryan's still alive, and of course the governor's fine. Everyone knows that because of the big news with the SpaceX over there in South Louisiana.
1: We're quite confident he's alive because Governor Landry of Louisiana is on the phone with us right now.
0: Unless this is AI. Governor, is that you or are you a robot?
2: No, it's me. It's me. Good morning, guys. Yay. Good morning.
1: Well, first of all, you want to tell us a little of the behind the scenes backing and forth and how you got this $100 billion coming?
2: Oh, yeah, it almost killed me. We negotiated this deal for 6 months because part of it was settling one of the coastal lawsuits that we've had in Louisiana that have been ongoing for like 30 years. So we were able to work that out with Exxon, work it out with SpaceX. I just about lost everything. I mean, it was like 24-7, but we had an unbelievable announcement, you know, and got to be, and Elon came to Acadiana. So it's going to be Cajun ingenuity and rockets. You know, no longer will Louisiana be tied to its rig count. It's going to be tied to a rocket count.
1: I like it.
0: All right, let's talk about the haters for just a second. Governor Landry, ever since you took office, you've been able to reduce crime around the state and get a lot of businesses to come make investments. And people said, yeah, but where's the big investments at? And now there's a massive investment, and an investment that's going to change life in South Louisiana for decades to come. We're talking about a huge investment that's going to affect the culture, the lifestyle all over the place. And there's for a handful of people, it's still not good enough. What do you say to them?
2: Listen, you can find miserable people everywhere. It's unfortunate. They're just miserable. Listen, these are people who would complain if you gave them sunshine that the sunshine came out of a thundercloud. It's just what happens. Right. You know what I mean?
0: It's true.
2: But we're not going to allow miserable people to define or to basically extinguish the dreams and the opportunities of so many young men and women here in Louisiana. I mean, one of the biggest problems we've had in Louisiana is we have exported our greatest talent, our best minds. I know, because most of them in Houston, we're trying to get them all back now. And that's what we're trying to do here. And what we've done over the last 3 years, listen, with the SpaceX announcement, we are beating Texas right now. Louisiana, little old Louisiana, Texas's little brother, has got $75 billion more in private investment than Texas right now.
0: Damn. How about that? And that includes, obviously, Meta, Hyundai, LNG expansions, now SpaceX. I guess the obvious question some skeptics might wonder is, how do you keep these projects from competing for both workers? And do you think the electrical issue will be a problem?
2: No, look, well let's take the last first.
0: Yep.
2: I mean, what we've done that. We've said, hey, if you want to come to Louisiana, whether it's SpaceX or Hyundai or Meta or Amazon or whomever it is, this is the rules by which you're going to play. And it's worked out extremely well. On the other side, from a skills standpoint, look, we have the skills and we have the labor in this country, right? It's just a matter of employing people and getting them to get to work. And what you're seeing is the onshoring of manufacturing that Trump has done has brought work to the country. So look, I guess progress creates other problems, but we'll just work through it.
0: Yeah, I think that's a good answer. On that note, you just announced a bipartisan task force on a permanent teacher and support staff pay raise that apparently doesn't pay raise taxes. What's the timeline and what options are on the table?
2: Well, I mean, the problem's been, here's the funny part, Ken. When I graduated in 1988, which was a long time ago, okay, there were like, let's see, there were 860,000 students in public school system, which I was one of them. Here we are, you fast forward to today, there's like 750,000 students. So there's over 100,000 less students, okay? But in 1988, we spent 9,000 or 8,000 in today's dollars per pupil. Today we're spending 16, 17, or 18,000. So we're spending twice as much for fewer students. So what we did was we created a task force that said, look, we're going to go into how much we spend per pupil and find out where the money's going. Because the sad part is, during that whole time, teachers' pay actually went down. Now, that doesn't make any sense. If you want to improve education, you got to start with making sure the money goes right into the classroom.
0: And on that note, apparently, with SpaceX moving in right now, this makes big investments in the state's budget, obviously, from the tax revenue. And you've compared this deal to the Louisiana Purchase. What do you want people to remember about how this project came together and why Louisiana won it instead of any other state?
2: Look, I think a lot of things. I think that we worked over the last 3 years on, like you said, public safety. We worked on tax reform. That's another thing we did. We had historic tax reform. We worked on education. We worked on insurance reform, legal reform, all of those things. And then more importantly, SpaceX was looking at three other different areas. And we just outworked them, Kenny. And that's what we do in Louisiana. That's the culture of people from Louisiana. We innovate. We're hardworking. Now, we like to have a lot of fun too.
1: Well, yeah. I mean, but sometimes you gotta, you know, you pull up them Cajun topsiders and you get to work.
0: Yeah,
2: that's exactly right. And then you party real hard. So here's the interesting thing: when we're finally gonna finish, when SpaceX is gonna finish, yeah, the only thing I asked Elon was I wanted to build a little Cajun bar on the site. Because I thought that was proper. You know, at Starbase in Texas, they got a little tiki bar. We want a Cajun bar.
1: Absolutely.
2: No problem.
1: Now, are you going to volunteer to go up on one of them rockets next year?
2: Man, I would love to go. Wouldn't you like to go?
0: Hell yeah. Yes, we want to go.
1: Let's all do it.
2: I mean, we might do it and then do the show around the world.
1: That's right. Huh? We could broadcast live. I'm sure Elon can probably hook us up to Starlink, huh? He's got connections.
0: Our morning show reaches more places around the country where the space industry exists than any other morning radio show.
1: Isn't that incredible?
0: We do a regular segment on the show called Gay for Space. Obviously, we should be the official morning show of space. It's very obvious.
2: 100%. Well, look, here's the deal. When we finish it, we're going to broadcast live from there. That's for sure. And then we'll work on doing this around the world trip, like in outer space.
1: It's done. Consider it done.
0: Okay, SpaceX has announced these jobs.

0: pay well above the average, the parish average salary over there. Is there something we could do to help a lot of the local high school and community college students land these positions?
1: Absolutely. We're going to be working with, we are going to be working with our technical colleges, our high schools, our community colleges, ULL, I went to ULL, they renamed it,
2: there
1: in Lafayette. What people don't realize is that university had a computer science program before MIT. Huh. It's won national awards in robotics and autonomous vehicles. And so it really is a great marriage. We're going to be working to make sure that we create a tremendous amount of synergy between them and SpaceX. And it's going to be, I told you guys, I'm working on trying to get y'all back to Louisiana. You know what I mean?
2: Yeah.
0: We're into it.
2: Well, we ain't never really left her.
0: Yeah. Now, MIT had Good Will Hunting. What movie can we make about this place?
3: Oh, boy.
1: I'm going to leave that up to y'all.
2: We're going to noodle on
1: it. I'll probably get in trouble if I try.
2: By the way, Governor, a friend of yours, I'm sure you remember, Scott Walker, former governor of Wisconsin, ran into him in Rome last week, and he said to be sure and tell you hi when we got back to the country.
1: He is a great person. Yeah. We certainly do miss him. And you know what's amazing, though? I mean, you said that picture to me. You know, it's amazing how good you look when you get out of politics.
2: He looks so relaxed and casual. Yeah, he was with a group, young conservatives, and they were taking a cruise. And part of the cruise is a working cruise because they're going to, you know, put together what we need to get done before the presidential election. It's just 2 years away now, and it's going to come up on us a lot faster than we think. You remember Christine obviously better than me. Christine, my better half, was just noticing in the hotel lobby that these young conservatives were there, and they happened to mention Scott Walker was at the other table. She's like, oh, she goes over, you know, because she's always aware of who's around her at all times. I'm looking for the waiter. Bring me my bourbon.
3: Same.
2: And she's over there meeting Scott Walker, and he wanted to come over to the table and meet us and hang out with us for a while. He was very cordial.
1: He really is. He's a great human being that certainly is looking a lot better than me right now.
2: Doesn't matter. Christine's so pretty. Of course he's going to give her attention. Sure.
0: Governor Landry, we got elections coming up. Anything you want to say to people? This is, we're getting real close now. Labor Day's this weekend. Then it's just full blast right to Election Day for the midterms.
1: Look, I think it's extremely important for people to just go out there and just go vote. I mean, here's the thing. We know that we have enough votes to hold the House and to win the Senate and for Ken Paxton to win in Texas. The question is whether or not those votes are actually going to leave the House and go to the polls. And that's the most important thing. I mean, look, the balance in the House and in the Senate is extremely important to keep this tremendous amount of momentum going. I mean, there's some great things happening right now. I mean, look, we talked about the jobs that we're creating. You want to talk about affordability? I mean, the jobs that we're creating in Louisiana are 2 and 3 times the average yearly wages that we've had here in Louisiana. And so, again, that's how important it is. But we want them to go. And also, football season starts this week.
2: Yeah, buddy. Yeah, we were just talking. I was wondering if we were going to get to that.
1: I'm telling you.
2: Yeah, bub. It's time.
0: Well, Governor Landry, congratulations. We love this news. This is great news for South Louisiana. It's good news for America in general. And, you know, it doesn't hurt that now when we visit New Orleans, I don't worry so much about getting stabbed all the time while I'm there.
2: Sweet.
0: Yeah, it's really, you've really improved that,
2: thank
0: too.
2: Thank you for that.
0: Thanks, Governor Landry.
2: Talk to you soon.
1: All right, thank y'all, guys. See y'all soon.
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0: He is talking about the big celebrity that died recently, and their tributes are pouring in.
1: Yeah, everybody's really sad about it, and it's all over the news, and you know, you can understand why. When a celebrity this important, this influential passes away, people are going to notice. It's going to affect people's mood. It's going to affect the culture of the nation, you know?
0: And obviously, we're talking about the one and only Optimus Prime.
1: Obviously, we're talking. The voice of Transformers cartoon star Optimus Prime has died. If you grew up in the 80s or the 90s, you remember watching this cartoon, and it riveted you at a molecular level. It was that important.
0: The voice actor named Peter Cullen passed away at the age of 85.
1: Yeah. He voiced other stuff, too.
2: Optimus Prime.
1: But mostly that. He was Eeyore on Winnie the Pooh.
0: Was he really? Oh, I loved Eeyore. It's not much of a tale, but it's the only one I've got. Oh,
1: he was so sad. He was also the narrator for Voltron, and he was Monterey Jack on Chip and Dale Rescue Rangers, and you'll actually care about this one, he was the Predator.
0: Is that right?
1: Oh, I left one out.
0: Uh-oh.
1: He was, what? Wow.
0: But the Predator didn't talk, did he? He just went, ah.

0: That's what I thought.
1: He said, okay, I don't know if he said this, but somebody said it about her. Imagine spending 80 years on the planet. You wrote over 3,000 songs. You won 11 Grammys, 10 Country Music Awards, an Emmy, countless nominations for all of that stuff, 55 top 10 hits. And at the end of your life, instead of talking about all that, they talk about what a kind, nice, wonderful person she was, how she loved other people. She stayed true to who she was, generous, championing others, and how she inspired other people to try to do the same. That seems like that's probably the better goal than trying to see how much money or fame or records or whatever you can sell.
0: Oh, yeah, you can't bring any of that stuff with you.
1: And she will always love you. That was the last thing her nephew said about Aunt Dolly. She will always love you.
0: Did you get why he said that?
1: No.
0: Because that was a song.
1: Yeah, right. Oh, I got chills.
0: Yeah,
1: I got the chills.
0: That's something. For some reason, whenever a celebrity dies and I try to put all their song lyrics into a joke, people don't like it.
1: Really?
0: But that guy
1: what
0: did it.
1: What a surprise.
0: And they thought it was great.
1: It wasn't a joke, for one thing. It was, you know, a true emotion.
0: Yeah. Rest in peace, Dolly. She also figured out how to privatize libraries.
1: Do who?
0: Well, she gave away, thousands of books to kids over the years. Kids that didn't have any money for books, she found a way to get it for them. And that's a pretty cool thing to do.
1: Apparently, Tim Curry, according to our emailer here, was in the... let me back up a second.
0: Okay, back up on it. Sure, go ahead.
1: He was in the miniseries Titanic.
0: They made a miniseries about...
1: I wasn't familiar with.
0: I didn't see that either.
1: But I'm just finding this out.
0: Was it anything like the miniseries they did for The Godfather?
1: Oh, I hope not.
0: You know how they did? They took The Godfather, and obviously it's like Pulp Fiction. The movies are not in chronological order.
1: Mm.
0: And apparently back in the day, they did a made-for-TV version of it where they put it all in order, and it wasn't as good.
1: I bet not.
0: Probably not, because part of the fun was, you know, jumping around in the storyline.
1: Right.
0: You know, they're just showing you all of it at once. It's not that interesting.
1: We are obviously, like usual, getting a lot of emails coming in, so we're taking some time to read through them and understand them. But that was one that just came up about something we were talking about. John says, I like Dolly Parton as much as anybody, but hate, all cap, hate that Jolene song. I kind of get that because it's kind of piercing and repetitive. So I can see that, but doesn't mean you can't still love her. You don't have to like everything she does. A lot of people don't like everything about Trump. A lot of people don't like anything about him, but even the Trump fans and voters and people that are on his side, they don't like every... I don't like the fact that he can be a little obnoxious, and I know he took a lot of heat from people, and he still does, and so he's getting back at them by poking them about stuff. He loves to jab them, and it keeps them on their toes, but he can be the bigger man occasionally.
0: I get what you're saying, and it's the same thing with this radio show, you know? There's a lot of people that just love this radio show, but there's one person on this show that they don't like, and I'm sure we all know who I'm talking about.
1: We shouldn't say, though.
0: Obviously
1: he's
0: not.
1: He's right outside the door.
0: That would be a mean thing to do.
1: I don't think he's outside the door.
0: last week...
2: What's y'all talking about? Everybody suddenly started looking at me through the window.
0: Mr. O, good morning to you, sir. What?
2: Is it morning? I can't tell, man. I'm going to tell you this time stuff. That messed me up. I wake up in the middle of the night. It's supposed to be 11 o'clock in the morning.
0: Right. It begs the question, why were you getting up at 11 o'clock in the morning?
2: Well, I wasn't. I got up over here. But over there, it's still 11 o'clock. It's 11 o'clock. So my body ain't got
0: acclimated?
2: Acclimatized.
0: Yeah, exactly.
2: I ain't acclimatized to it yet.
0: Well, that's okay. Hey, I'm glad you're back, because while you get acclimatized with today's sports news, someone you hadn't heard about in a while is going to pop up in there. Jerry Sandusky.
2: Say what? That's the pedo man.
0: Well?
1: Or is he
0: Well, that's the thing. Some of the people...
1: It's usually never as bad as we hear, and probably never as good as we hear.
0: Okay, I assume the allegations against Sandusky are mostly accurate. But one Sandusky accuser, and there were multiple, one Sandusky accuser says he wants his trial story back. The state says they don't believe the sequel. Apparently, he wants to recant what he originally said.
3: Well, why did he originally say what he said?
0: Well, that's the whole thing we got to tackle coming up in the sports report.

0: pay him to do it? Did they threaten to kill grandma? Or why would you come on court and lie to us about somebody doing stuff they didn't do?
1: We're going to get to the bottom of that coming up here in the Mr. O Sports Report.
2: As soon as I learn more about it.
1: Exactly, right. It's going to rattle you on. Hey,
0: have you seen Dolly Parton's casket? Oh, it may be too soon.
1: He's showing me a picture of a casket with a bump around where the chest would be.
0: Yes, too soon.
1: You know who would have loved that joke? Her.
0: Yes, she would have.
1: She would have appreciated that joke. Hey, would you help drive a cop during a chase?
0: That or just give him your car.
1: Last week, two Houston police officers, women, jumped into an Uber and suddenly recruited the driver to pursue a potentially armed suspect. Now, of note here, luckily no one was harmed. The police attempted to run after the perpetrator before getting in an Uber, but were unable to capture the fleeing suspect. Play a little audio.
3: Hey, give me a ride over there, please. Go, drive that way. That way. Go, pick her up, Leon, get in!
4: Got in my vehicle and ordered me to go chase down a suspect. Just running off of adrenaline. I have cops ordering me to do things. I'm going to comply.
3: Which way did he go? Over there.
4: He was extremely fast. I didn't think they would be able to catch him on foot. I didn't know what my rights were at the moment. I'm glad I was able to help.
1: So isn't that interesting? The Uber
0: lady in the back seat.
1: Yeah,
0: she ain't chasing nobody.
1: No, she looks exhausted.
0: Does the police force even have any kind of physical? Do they have to meet a certain any kind of athletic standards at all?
1: Okay, well, this is where this gets a little tricky. I'm not saying that all female police officers are unqualified to go out and work the beat.
0: You better not.
1: But.
0: Maybe one.
1: Are you looking at this photo of this woman?
0: I'm surprised all four wheels were on the ground when she got in that car.
1: More chins than China. I was impressed that the African-American gentleman driving the Uber said, when police do something, you comply. Because interestingly enough, he has a job, he's not a criminal, and he agrees with something most of us would agree with.
2: He also don't seem to be Ethiopian or Somalian.
1: That's unusual, isn't
2: it? Yes, it is.
1: Yeah.
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14: More strikes. I'm Deborah Valentine, Fox News.
12: U.S. forces striking Iranian oil tankers after Iran launched missiles at American warships. This, as a new report claims, Iran has only a limited amount of fuel left thanks to U.S. sanctions. Fox's Alex Hogan has more from the White House.
13: We know, according to U.S. Central Command, that an aircraft carrier and a guided missile destroyer evaded these attacks by Iran, and the head of Central Command saying this in part online, quote, "If you shoot at two of our ships, we will impose an even higher economic cost, taking out three of yours." According to CENTCOM, after the IRGC fired at two Navy warships, U.S. troops took aim, striking three Iranian crude oil tankers, with one of them located off the coast of Karg Island near Iran's key oil exports. One U.S. official telling Fox that the IRGC can't build more tankers, and they know it, that this puts them in a tougher economic spot. And Reuters reporting that Iran only has another 2 months' supply of gasoline. It's according to a source there.
12: CENTCOM says no American personnel were hurt. The renewed fighting comes after about a month of relative calm, but with peace negotiations stalled. Egypt's foreign minister calls on the U.S. and Iran to return to negotiations. Starting today, Delta is resuming direct flights from New York to Israel. Fox's Jessica Rosenthal has more.
14: After October 7th, 2023, Delta, American, and United suspended service to Israel, with Delta and United since then only intermittently resuming operations. Now Delta says service is back on, with a plan to offer continuing service, which will allow people some confidence to book in advance. The carrier said the resumption follows a thorough review of the evolving security environment, which they also say will be considered in any future pause in service.
12: Fox's Jessica Rosenthal reporting on those flights resuming today. 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
12: Republicans hold their first ever midterm convention this coming week in Dallas. Fox's Evan Brown has a story.
27: Republicans are set to gather in Dallas this week for the party's midterm convention. It's a new idea brought about by President Trump. Wednesday and Thursday nights will feature speakers from the arena stage, with Vice President Vance delivering Wednesday's keynote while President Trump speaks Thursday. Unlike presidential conventions, there will be no delegate count for nominations, nor will there be party platform debates or resolutions. Texas is, however, the state with a high-risk Senate race this November between Republican Ken Paxton and Democrat James Tallarico. Evan Brown, Fox News.
12: Voters in New Hampshire and Rhode Island head to the polls this week to choose candidates in several primary races. Fox's Kristen Goodwin has details.
28: Two former senators face off in New Hampshire's GOP Senate primary, frontrunners John E. Sununu and Scott Brown. In the Democratic Senate primary, Representative Chris Pappas faces socialist challenger Karishna Manzer. The candidates are hoping to replace Democratic Senator Gene Shaheen, who is not seeking re-election. In Rhode Island, Democratic incumbent Governor Dan McKee faces a challenge by former CVS executive Helena Folks in the Democratic gubernatorial primary, while Aaron Gukian and Elaine Polino face off to be the GOP gubernatorial nominee. Kristen Goodwin, Fox News.
12: A GoFundMe page is set up to help the parents of Lindsay Clancy has raised over $1 million. Organizer Brandy Mulligan wrote that Clancy's parents, Mike and Paula Musgrove, have spent years traveling back and forth, staying in hotels, attending court proceedings, and ultimately relocating from Connecticut to Massachusetts so they could remain close to Lindsay. She says they've gone through an enormous financial cost to do what parents do, showing up for their child during the unimaginable. I'm Deborah Valentine. This is Fox.
0: 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The American Advertising Federation had a really strong year. 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And before we get started today, just a few things to note. This has been a year of amazing, a year of possible, and the American Advertising Federation Houston multiple District 10 and National Club Achievement Awards, and so, so much more. It is no secret that a great organization does amazing things in its city and in its industry because of the people behind the organization. Well, the American Advertising Federation Houston is a great example of the best of the best stepping up to the plate and doing the things that matter, that are intentional and create change and good things happening. So, shout out to a whole bunch of people right now. I want you to listen to these names. Patty Eldridge is our continuing executive director, the keeper of the stuff, the keeper of the answers, and the doer for our organization at the very top of this beautiful organization. Patty, you are amazing and so well loved and respected here in Houston with the American Advertising Federation. And in D10 too, by the way, Patty. Our president, BJ Gurgis. Our secretary, Moses Robles. Our treasurer and immediate past president is John Del Tato. Our president's council representative, Kay Krennick. Our directors, Brian Bearden, Rebecca Burley, Loida Casares, our Ad 2 liaison, our creative chair from Lopez Negrete Communications, Arturo Colon. Sorcia Gordon is our programs chair. David Law is the American Advertising Awards co-chair. Kelly Robinson is our communications chair. Robin Wright Harris, our student conference co-chair. Our Ad 2 president is Cameron Newhouse. Our advisors, Joe Fournay, Dr. Larry Kelly, Candy Pittman, and Alvin Wright. Yeah, that's a lot of names. But you see, these people really do care about what we do here in Houston, what the organization is all about. These are the people that move things forward and grow this organization. And it has grown over the past several years in a big time way because of these people. So, like I said before, if you don't know them, get to know them because they're really, really great people to know in our industry, in our organization, and in our community. And the thank yous don't stop there because we have a whole bunch of corporate and online sponsors from Gilbreth Communications, Mosier Media, Love Advertising, Upstream Marketing, Lopez Negrete, Carlberg, Longron, Crispin, Presidio Wealth Partners, Innovative Environments, Nathan Lindstrom Photographers, For the One Studios, Avail Media, CCR, The Houston Chronicle, Clear Channel Outdoor. That is what it takes to support an organization, any organization. And when you have the tremendous support from all of these powerhouse organizations here in the Houston market, you can't have anything but success. And that is what is happening here in Houston for the American Advertising Federation. So to our corporate and online sponsors, thank you. Thank you. Thank you. You know what the best part of the American Advertising Federation Houston and the Houston ad community is that there are more and more and more and more things going on, a collaborative effort here in Houston with all of the great trade orgs in Houston. And of course, American Advertising Federation Houston being part of that incredible group of people. So now it's time to engage and network with your industry peers. Here are a couple of things to share with you as we get this morning's radio program rolling from the American Advertising Federation, Houston.
1: Here's something you might be interested in doing. It's a volunteer position with the American Advertising Federation, Houston, looking for a communications volunteer for social, email, and copywriting. Role offers an excellent opportunity for individuals interested in content marketing, social media management, and creative advertising to gain professional experience while supporting Houston's creative industry. That sounds like a pretty good deal. The volunteer will work within a team to enhance the chapter's visibility through social media, email campaigns, blog content, especially in preparation for the upcoming American Advertising Awards. You want to find out more? Go to the website and check it out. You could be part of AAF Houston as a communications volunteer. Once again, this has been an incredible start to a year for the American Advertising Federation here in Houston. 2026 has launched some big awards and accolades from the American Advertising Federation District 10. And here's the headline. AAF Houston wins big at Advention, which we just had in Dallas-Fort Worth area. AAF Houston brought home 5 Club Achievement Awards for programs, for club operations, for public service, for membership development, for communications, for cornerstone initiatives, and events. But wait, there's more. Our very own Candy Pittman has been selected governor of District 10 for 2026-2027. Way to lead, Candy. Congratulations. For Future Stars Rising, how about the University of Houston earning second place in the National Student Advertising Competition? In creative excellence, Lopez Negrete took home the Best of Show at the American Advertising Awards. Celebrating impact, how about this? Congratulations to our AAF 10th District Mosaic Award honorees. They are Sue De Lopez, Visit San Antonio, Lopez Negrete Communications, Next Step Community Solutions, Francisco Rojas of the Longview ISD, Marie Dale at Spectrum Reach, all part of District 10 for the American Advertising Federation. And a special shout out to Mosaic Champions. Guess what? Alex Lopez Negrete and Delaney Wade. From leadership to creativity to community impact, the American Advertising Federation Houston continues to raise the bar, and we couldn't be prouder of all of the great things that have gone on here. This is what happens in Houston with the American Advertising Federation, and we are so happy to be able to share the good news with you today. Okay, here we go. We are coming off AdMerica 2026. It was in our backyard. Well, almost. The national conference was at the Hilton Austin, right in the heart of D10. 4 days of speakers, the American Advertising Awards Gala, the National Student Advertising Competition, and the kind of grassroots network energy you can only get in a room with 800-plus American Advertising Federation members. Hope you were there. If you missed it, plan to be there next year, because it's going to be great once again. But that was a big deal here as we entered into a summer of 2026. And coming back from that event are District 2026 stars from Houston, Alex Lopez Negrete, the 2026 District Mosaic Champion, Delaney Moreno, 2026 District Rising Mosaic Star, Loida Casares, a 2026 District 10 Mosaic Star, Lopez Negrete Communications, bringing home a 2026 D10 Mosaic Award in Advertising. AAF Houston, bringing home multiple District 10 Club Achievement Awards and some national awards, too. Our very own Susan Saraj Altenlow was recognized as an AAF Houston Living Legend, a career achievement honor recognizing sustained impact on our industry and our club. So, AdMerica for Houston, that was a pretty big deal. What a great, great, great get-together in Austin. Again, if you missed it, plan on attending next year, because it's going to be even bigger and better. Hey, coming up in September, the American Advertising Federation Houston Night of Diversity Awards. That'll be on September the 10th. You can find out more about that on the website, aaf-houston.net. The AAF District 10 Summit Conference, save the date, is October the 9th and the 10th. That's going to be fun, too.
2: Well, here we go. Our new governor for District 10 is Houston's own Candy Pittman, a past president of the Houston Advertising Federation Club and now the District 10 governor. 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If you don't know Candy, this is a great day to get to meet her. Enjoy. I really liked what Austin did as he was finishing up his term as governor for District 10. He wrote a little note. It says, to my friends in D10, our time is coming to a close. I've been reflecting on all that we've done together and all that this district has meant to me. That's a big deal. Before our year began, I wrote down several goals. 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Accomplished. 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Check. Receive competitive bids for 2026 Fall Summit, something we've hoped to see since 2020. Did. Finish the year profitably. Oh, yeah. Check. That's a good place to be. So that was Austin's farewell address. And what I really love about Austin, too, is what the thing he did what he was said he was going to do. He came very well prepared for everything, was always positive, upbeat, and had a good time. And so a great year for Austin.
3: And then I know, you have me.
2: No. You know, and what's really exciting about you, Candy, is you've had that beautiful desire to really grow and flourish in D10, and that's happening, and it continues to happen now as governor of District 10. And I love what you wrote, and I don't know whether you've seen this on the website or not, but I'm going to read it to you because I think it's really cool. I'm not a writer, I'm a doer. True. And it's that get things done, create change spirit done that has always drawn me to Ad Federation. And Candy writes, if you know, I'm a very happy and jovial person. Please allow me to basically write a few things. And I like this thing here. This is very cute. Happy. I like happy. Honoring who we are, what we do. Appreciating everyone. Persevering through an economy and environments. Boy, oh boy, we've been through a few of those. Preparing our industry's future for the amazing road ahead. That's a big deal because you're not only in the moment here, you're looking ahead. You want to leave this organization in great place. And the why in happy is yielding a future where every voice in our industry is heard, valued, and celebrated. So from the University of Houston to American to American Advertising Federation Houston to now to District 10, this has been quite a journey for you, hasn't it?
3: Yeah, it's been exciting. AF is like my favorite thing.
2: Is it really? Why is it? Why is that though?
3: It is the organization that has always been there for me. When I didn't know what to do next. You know what I mean?
2: Okay. Your support system.
3: Yeah. And I've met so many really great friends along the way. Mm-hmm. So, like, from my friend Nicole, who I met starting out in college because Jay Higgins would allow the college students to help with registration. That's how I met so many people. Mm-hmm. So from college, it was a networking environment, meeting so many great people,
2: sure.
3: Like Jay, Tammy, Nicole, 2 Tammys actually.
2: Yeah.
3: And just so many amazing and everybody has been insanely supportive.
2: Yes.
3: The whole way. Yeah. When I was unemployed, they were sending me like, oh, check this out. Oh, I know a person.
2: It's community.
3: It's the best community. And I'm not saying that to be like overly indulgent. It really is. And it's like family.
2: Yeah.
3: And that's what I love about it.
2: And you mentioned you were close to Jay Higgins as well, too. He was very much of an inspiration to you and many people. Mm-hmm. Let's talk about Jay for just a moment. I wish he was still here.
3: I do, too.
2: I wish Jay, come on back, baby. But you know what? He is still here because he's inspired the people who are working in this organization, and they carry that with them. So let's talk about Jay for just a moment. What did Jay Higgins mean to you?
3: Oh, he was awesome. So he was just such a great guy, and when I started working with him closer, I was unemployed, or I wasn't fully unemployed, but yeah. I was working in retail and I wanted to get that, you know, that corporate gig, that advertising gig.
4: Yeah.
3: And I was just like, Jay, what do I do? And he's like, well, why don't you come help with the luncheon and help do registration?
4: Yeah.
3: That turned into me helping Jay prep for the luncheons for over a year. And wow. I would go every Tuesday before the luncheon and sort through all the badges and get them all set up. And I would help him. And I would be there for registration bright and early. That's how I learned a lot. Like he would and he's like, well, Candy, can you do that? Yeah, I got that. And then when I became president of Ad 2, which he said, oh, well, they just need a treasurer. And I was like, I could do that.
4: That was a trick question.
3: And I'm like, they needed a whole president and a board.
4: Yeah, they do.
3: So, but he was super supportive the whole way and was like, well, Candy, what about, and then he would let us use AAF offices to meet for Ad 2. So, when we first got started, so he was just very much our biggest supporter.
4: He was always standing in the back of the room when we were doing things at Junior League and like this. He was hands crossed and very calm and observing and never agitated. He always had a solution to problems and, but the good news is people like that. People like Jay inspire others to be the same. And I think that's probably what fed your opportunities, just that kind of a beautiful
3: I've known
4: attitude.
3: Jay for 20 years. I can't yet master the calmness that he had in that storm when everything was chaos. I was like, I don't know how you did it.
4: You know, Ad Federation, local Ad Federations, that's a big challenge, as you know, because we've both been there, done that, and had fun doing it. But
3: I got to do it after you.
4: That's true.
3: You had already built it, so
4: we built it together, didn't we? it's momentum. It's and coming back from COVID, which seems like a long time ago now, but it still has restrictions. But just doing the local stuff and now being a governor, you are the inspiration for a whole bunch of places. I mean, I've got Northeast Arkansas, Rebecca, Louisiana, Delaney. We know these people. They're good people, too.
3: Delaney's amazing. Oklahoma, so is Rebecca. City. Rebecca kills it on our comms team.
4: Okay. Oh, yes. Oklahoma City. All of these great clubs from Lubbock to Rio Grande, San Antonio, and so on and so forth. This is a big job that you've got, but you've got a lot of great people around you. And I think one of the key persons, if you want to think about it, I think it's a guy by the name of Larry Brantley right now that is doing stuff. So let's talk about Larry. Larry, this segment's for you. You can hit record because you can use this for something.
3: Yeah. Oh, this is for you, Larry. I get to gush on Larry Brantley.
4: I think we should, yeah. I mean, listen, he's done so many things for the American Advertising Federation, and I think he's a really great executive director of D10 too, as well. So, what is he? What about you? What are your perceptions of Larry?
3: Look, I am extremely lucky and blessed to have Larry Austin and I as a past governor, past EOG chair, past. Larry has lived this life already. He is a wealth of knowledge and wisdom, and honestly, he makes the job easier. Well, we try not to make the job harder for Larry. He makes the job easier because he knows what needs to be done, and he's so automated about it. And with me, he's very good because he'll be like, okay, Candy, you need to start thinking about this. Okay, well, and you know, when life gets crazy, right, because I have 1,000 jobs, including AAF.
4: Yes, you do.
3: So it's like when life gets crazy, he knows when to give me a little bit of space. And he knows now when I say I'm working on Larry, he knows I'm working on it. And then he's like, I know to give you some space. And then he knows when to actually put pressure on. And then he knows when to step in. Like if he's like, hey, let me take that for you. I'll help with that. So he is like, so awesome. I couldn't ask for a better executive director. You know, I after coming from Patty, I have to gush on my Patty because, you know.
4: How can we not gush on Patty? I mean, Patty, when the floods are coming, Patty figures out a way to save everybody.
3: Look, and it's like with Larry and Patty, it's like the dream team between the two of them. How do you get so lucky to have two amazing people really supporting the organization and the people? And what I love the most is that they care for the organization.
4: Yeah. Yeah,
3: and the people within
4: in the
3: it.
4: Organization. You're right.
3: It's not a job for them. They actually
4: it's a passion. They believe in it. They love it. It's a life. It's their lives.
3: Mm-hmm.
4: Like Jay. I love this. Why I do this. As the first black woman governor of D10, I'm wide-eyed, excited, and deeply honored to serve the district and the incredible people leading the local clubs. Looking forward to supporting each of you through your dreams, goals, and challenges, because it's hard to lead and create change without first having a vision. So what is that vision?
3: So my vision is that, and I said this at our Evening of Excellence, that everyone that is leading and instrumental in within this district, whether locally or at the district level, is recognized for their talents, achievements, and what they have to offer.
4: Yeah.
3: Regardless of color, age, status, gender, whatever, you know, however you identify, everyone is seen first as a person, and that person has a talent, right?
4: Yeah.
3: Versus, well, that, you know, people tend to make assumptions when they see people first, or they assume that they can't do something. And this district has so many amazing talents.
4: Yes.
3: And so many amazing people, and that either just haven't been asked because they've just been written off, like, oh, they're too young. Oh, they're too this. Oh, they're too that. No, how do we tap into those talents, make sure that person is seen and recognized and thanked for everything? Because this is, it's a volunteer role, right?
4: Yeah, we're doing this. We have daytime jobs, basically.
3: Exactly.
4: And we have things to do. Why do you think D10 is such a strong district? It has performed time and time
3: again. It is insanely diverse. Yeah. It is, you know, considering where it sits between Texas, Louisiana, Oklahoma, and Arkansas, it is made up of extremely diverse individuals.
4: Yes.
3: And they all care, and they're all passionate about the industry that we're in.
4: Yes.
3: They care about students and the next generation of advertisers.
4: Mm-hmm.
3: But, you know, they're very passionate about this community.
4: We've been plugged into the American Advertising Federation probably for 25 years at least, maybe more.
3: It's year 19 for me.
4: we've seen this change a little bit. Things have changed. It's a different guard. It's a different culture. It's a different combination and community of people, but they're good people. Mm-hmm. And one thing that I've always championed Ad2 as being the strength and foundation of who we will be down the road, because so many great people come from Ad2.
3: I wish everyone saw Ad2 the way you do, Ray.
4: I had seen, and I tried to change that, perception. It's like, wait a minute, no, you gotta take these folks. This is our future. Mm-hmm. This is our future, and if you don't cultivate that right now, we don't have a future.
3: Mm-hmm.
4: And that's what you've done. And I think the experience with Ad2 coming up through the ranks, so to speak. I mean, some of the best people who are qualified to lead an organization are the people who've gone through all of the different levels and participation, because they understand what it's like there and what it's like there, what it's like at Ad2, what it's like locally, what it's like, you know, in Texas and D10. So you've done that too. My question is, you have a real job outside of this thing. How the heck are you finding time to do everything? How do you find that balance between the passion and the real world? Yeah, I think I need to have a job too.
3: Well, I think I need to work. Well, because money's the only thing that's exchanged for goods and services. So
4: I heard that. Yeah.
3: At the end of the day, it's a day at a time, right?
4: Okay.
3: I like to be a well-rounded individual. A little known fact about me.
4: Mm-hmm.
3: Back in the day, when I was in my 20s, I joined, Mary Kay with my mom.
4: Oh, Mary Kay, yes. So I love it. Did you have a pink car?
3: I did not. Okay. Nor did I care to have a pink. I hate the color pink. But unless it's fuchsia.
4: Wait a minute. Pink lemonade?
3: Yeah. Okay. I know, right? But it's a dark pink, if you notice.
4: Got it.
3: So I don't like light pink. But anyway, so I joined that organization, and I did it, and I am a consumer at heart. I have a retail background.
4: Yeah.
3: And I am a marketer. I do not believe in using one product, and I don't believe one company makes all the products that are, and that's what they were like, you should use only this. You should. I was like, no.
4: We have our favorites, yeah, exactly. But there's a whole bunch of stuff
3: out
4: there.
3: I'm like, no, you gotta mix things. Well, now I went to the conference, you know, they have the big thing every year, and it's massive.
4: Yeah.
3: But the whole time I was there, I learned two things.
4: Uh-huh.
3: One, the most important thing that they said that I took away is, what is the legacy that you're going to leave?
4: Ah, yeah.
3: When you're gone, and we can expire at any moment, right? Mm-hmm. How will people remember you?
4: That's true.
3: And while I walked through the shrine of this woman in her office, like, it's seriously left the way, I was like, you know, that's it. I do not want a shrine left to me, but I do want, when people remember me, to actually say, she helped create change. She helped foster an environment. I do not want people to go, all she did was work all the time. You know, and that's why it's important for me. I have my daytime job, but I also give back in a certain way. The second thing was, I am meant for marketing all day, because all I could pay attention to was the paper stock and the posters and the colors and how amazing the actual creative was.
4: Okay.
3: I could care less about the rest of it. and the production. So that's what I paid attention to. It's whatever else they said on stage, could care less.
4: Okay. It's a process. That's another good thing. I think the thing that is best qualifies you for this position is your spirit. I think that's important. And you leave, you talked before, you leave your imprint on someone. That's how you leave a legacy. What you have done to inspire them is who you actually are. I think that's a really essential way to put it. So you're going to have fun over this year. And as always, it's going to go very quick. And you're going to go, wow, we did a lot of stuff. And again, you have a good foundational stuff, you know, with Larry and all of those people.
3: And a great EC. The EC is phenomenal.
4: So. Yes. So you have all of the foundational stuff. And this is the other cool thing about District 10. This district has been building and building and building. It's a super district, but it's building and building and building its potential. And so you've kind of been handed this district that is flourishing and having fun. How do you address something like that? I mean, you have ideas, you have things you'd like to accomplish and such, but what do you look at with the existing platform in D10 and say, you know, this is working, I like this, or I'd like to maybe do this. What are some of the things that you want to do?
3: Look, if it ain't broke, don't fix it.
4: But, there you go. That's it.
3: But there are things that can be enhanced.
4: Yes.
3: Right? I think we've put a lot of value into rebuilding the district, making sure, like, we've brought back at two clubs.
4: Yeah.
3: So there's been a lot of emphasis, and we brought back the American Advertising Awards, as Austin has said.
4: Yeah.
3: Now it's, okay, how do we expand upon those things, and how do we make them better?
4: Right.
3: Because behind all those award shows is a committee of a few, right? So how do we create a committee of many that can put on an amazing show? We want people to want to enter. We want people to want to join us. We want people to make the trip to Dallas when we do have Advention, or we want people to make the trip to Summit, or, you know, whatever we have.
4: That's right.
3: And I want them to know, when District 10 does something, they do it right. They do it well. And it's something I want to go to and be at.
4: Yeah.
3: Being AAF is amazing. And part of what we do is professional development. And that's the part that I think people forget about: networking and professional development.
4: Right. Right.
3: They see us, they're like, I still have people to this day go, what do y'all do again? Well, I'm like, we're here for you. We're here to bring in speakers that can help you learn. We're here to, make sure that you're continuously growing in your position, or are you thinking about switching? Maybe you're tired of being an account director and you want to go into media. What is that contact or that person we can connect you with?
4: It's a support group for our industry, basically. We do the same thing with, we teach a lot of folks how to be voice actors. And we created a community called Actors Meetup.
3: Mm-hmm.
4: And
3: I saw that.
4: And this is a community of inspiration, of getting together, of helping people figure stuff out. And it's kind of, you know, from voiceover and the acting part, it's really what we do. It's very similar, almost.
3: But that's
4: the same.
3: Also part of the industry. Yeah. And that's the thing that people forget. It's not just creative. It's not just account, but it also includes production. It also includes media specific, like it includes even your DSP provider. Like, it is so vast.
4: I know.
3: And includes in-house teams.
4: Yeah.
3: My first 15 years in advertising marketing, I was in-house. I didn't work for an agency until my most recent 3 years.
4: Yes.
3: And I started one, but I started one without working for one. So I was like, I probably should learn something.
4: No, you know what you did, or you wouldn't have started that. So that was a great stepping stone, and it should be something. And you still keep that going.
3: I do
4: as well.
3: I do, because now that's more focused on small businesses, right? Yeah. Those companies that they can't afford a Gravity, right? They don't even know where to start and begin with marketing.
4: They're afraid to approach a company like Gravity.
3: Yeah,
4: well, they would never want me.
3: Yeah, or they couldn't pay the fee anyway. So it's like, how do I make it bite-sizable chunks, and they still get 20 years of, and plus my partner, both of us combined, are 40 years of advertising.
4: Sweet. That's a beautiful thing. Yeah.
3: At a great price.
4: Okay.
3: So.
4: I'm looking.
3: And it helps you build your company, helps you build your startup. And we do everything from creative to websites, and I get to jam out on a website, which is something I don't do in my day job.
4: Yeah. Right?
3: So I get to do things that I don't do every day as an account director.
4: Right. And you're learning stuff at Gravity, too. As
3: but
4: well,
3: it also helps me with Gravity.
4: Yeah.
3: Because when there's some issue in Meta or what, I'm like, oh, yeah, they changed that, blah, blah, blah. I know that that's happened because I've experienced it somewhere else.
4: I remember years and years ago we were doing an event, and you were running the Houston Grand Opera, as I recall.
3: Oh, yeah. Yeah, it was at HGO.
4: And we're sitting at the event. We're doing the event, and she is running a live stream of the opera. I thought, well, damn, that's cool.
3: That was so fun.
4: You see, you've done a lot of great stuff along the way.
3: Oh, yeah, because we were doing the live stream, and it was Concert of Arias, and we had to do the voting. And I was like, I have to watch this.
4: She's sitting there at the event, and she's doing this stuff. It's like, how in God's name are you doing this? I don't get that.
3: Well, it's the time you helped me do the commercial, too, the radio spot.
4: Oh, the HGO. Yeah, that's right. I forgot about that.
3: Yeah, I was like, I can do anything.
4: You see, here's the deal. And we're talking to people in advertising industry, but you can see that what we have fun. We have challenges. Sure, we have challenges, because life can be a pain in the butt sometimes. But we have fun, mostly. I like going to work. We're recording this on a Friday. I don't care that it's Friday. God, I can't believe it's Friday. I'm so happy.
3: I'm technically on vacation.
4: Are you really?
3: This has been the best vacation, right? You know what I did? Nothing.
4: What?
3: I stayed at home.
4: Oh.
3: It was great.
4: Well, it's good that you did nothing, because there's so many things to do. The thing about you is you do get things done, and I like that. And I think the people, the various clubs in District 10 ought to be really excited about the things that are coming up. I don't know whether we can talk about this,
3: because
4: I know
3: Let's
4: this is BJ's. This is in the very, very near future, and it's right down the street from us. I love it. Mm-hmm. 50 miles south, Galveston, October the 8th through the 10th. It's called Breakpoint 2026, and it's going to be at Moody Gardens is one of our clients, so we know those folks very well. And what this is, advertising and marketing leaders from Texas, Oklahoma, Louisiana, Arkansas, and we want you all to be there, please. Come together in Galveston. 2 days of keynotes, case studies, working sessions, comparing notes, sharing standards, setting standards, I should say, and learning how the same wave is hitting different markets. This is going to be a cool event, huh?
3: Oh, it's going to be so much fun.
4: It's got networking. You've got sessions and workshops, and you've got inspiration. And boy, you need that inspiration.
3: And of course, we have happy hours, and we have
4: well,
3: fun
4: you need
3: plan
4: happy
3: too.
4: Hours. I like that. Yeah.
3: There's fun plan too, but there's also the important stuff, right? So that was really important. It's called balance. We call it balance.
4: So this is going to be at the Moody Gardens. You're at the Moody Gardens Hotel and Convention Center, I assume,
3: which is really amazing.
4: Great.
3: It's a great place.
4: I got to tell you, and I'm talking to people in Oklahoma or Arkansas or even East Louisiana. Moody Gardens is a heck of a cool destination. I mean, you go there for this conference in October, But you're going to have a whole bunch of fun in and around that area, too. Of course, you've got Tillman and his various mm-hmm. things that are going on there. But Galveston is this beautifully unique city. At one time, it was a bigger city than Houston mm-hmm. Until the hurricane came, and then everybody moved to Houston. But there are still so many great things going on in Galveston.
3: There's so many historical things, and yeah, you have the boardwalk. It's right across the street from Sutterbond, and you have Moody Gardens itself, which is amazing.
4: It's a cool place.
3: And every time I go there, I find something new. I was like, I didn't even know this is here.
4: we just did the commercials.
3: Of course, the beach.
4: And the beach, too. And you can trek out farther west on the beach all the way mm-hmm. to, I forget where, Surfside. And it's just a cool place. It's really, really cool. If you fly, you can fly into Galveston Airport. It's right there. Not on a commercial airline, though.
3: No.
4: Early Bird AAF member specials. They have non-member specials, Early Bird. And this is for this event, this is a big deal. This is mm-hmm. a great number.
3: And that's the beauty about, I will say, AAF events in general. Our cost of entry is mm-hmm. relatively, it's yeah. efficient.
4: Oh, yeah.
3: $349 for an early bird is absolutely amazing. You won't find something that inexpensive.
4: No.
3: And then even after the early bird, it still goes up. Oh, non-member. So we're also doing early bird member is $349. Non-member is $399. Yeah, yeah, yeah. And then it goes up, you know, $50 for each level after. You miss the early bird. But, I mean, definitely worth it. There's a lot built in. When we toured it, there's so many really cool spots. It's just in and around Moody Gardens. And BJ has dropped some sneak peeks on the keynote speakers as well as the workshops, and I am excited. Like, she has some really good speakers. So
4: we work with...
3: Or the team has some really good speakers.
4: Do they really good?
3: Yes. They're almost done, actually. They needed, like, 2 breakout spots.
4: Shoot. We have John Zent, who was the CEO, was the GM before that, but he's a great guy. He's a restaurant owner, operator. Mm-hmm. So he has a tremendous depth of experience in the entertainment industry or the hospitality industry. Jerry Hamachek, the marketing director of Moody Gardens, is the lady that we've worked for the past 20 years with her. So I know you're going to a really good space. And guys, if you're in far away from Houston or Galveston, and you're wondering about this, oh, don't wonder. Just go get it now. Mm-hmm. Get the early bird. Save some money. It will not let you down. This event, because it's American Advertising Federation, will be huge, beautiful, and beneficial, and the location will blow your mind.
3: And fly into Hobby.
4: Fly into Hobby.
3: Hobby Airport.
4: Do not go into Intercontinental. Although we love Intercontinental. Yes, it's a wonderful place.
3: It's a great place.
4: But, Hobby's
3: but
4: not a bad
3: really
4: place.
3: Far from Galveston.
4: Yeah, it's only about 100 miles. It's not a big deal, but we're okay. We love to travel here in Houston, don't we? Do you know when they finish the Grand Parkway around Houston, it will be 170 miles around Houston?
3: That's insane.
4: Metro Houston, I believe, contained the cities of Chicago, Boston, Philadelphia, Baltimore, I think, mm-hmm. within Metro Houston. That's how big it is. We do things big here in Texas, don't we? As well.
3: Yes, we do.
4: So, you know, that's the immediate future. That's October the 8th through the 10th at Moody Gardens in Galveston. That's something you really got to go into. I mean, come on. And that's on the website, the D10 website, so folks can go there now and register.
3: Mm-hmm.
4: Okay. Important.
3: But you can also go to, I think it's AF Summit.
4: Okay, let's look. Okay, I think I've had the notes here. Save contact us. We're getting to the pages here. Hold on. Bunches here. Now, well,
3: but it will be linked on the website.
4: I pulled this from the D10 website. So, and you'll see it there. Breakpoint 2026 AF D10 Summit.
3: It is there.
4: And so you're going to find information. 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Yeah. Congrats once again to our AdMerica participants and honorees. Some of our 2026 District 10 stars, Alex Lopez-Negrete, a 2026 District Mosaic Champion. Delaney Moreno, 2026 District Rising Mosaic Star. Loida Caceres, also a 2026 D10 Mosaic Star. Lopez Negrete Communications, 2026 District 10 Mosaic Awards in Advertising recipient. The American Advertising Federation Houston also took home multiple District 10 Club Achievement Awards and some national awards as well. And congratulations once again to Susan Saraj Altenlow. Susan was recognized as an AAF Houston Living Legend, a career achievement honor recognizing sustained impact on our industry and on our club. This is a great summer to be in Houston and a great summer to be a part of the American Advertising Federation Houston. Find out more and join the club. A couple of quick reminders, too. The American Advertising Federation Houston Night of Diversity Awards is set for September the 10th. 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Save the date. That is going to be October the 9th through the 10th here in Houston. Once again, congratulations are in order for AAF Houston and a whole bunch of great folks in the American Advertising Federation Houston and in District 10. AAF Houston brought home 5 Club Achievement Awards for programs, for club operations, for public service, for membership development, for communications, cornerstone initiatives, and events. It was a cool event. And boy, did Houston do a superb job of taking home those awards. Well-deserved, of course. Our very own Candy Pittman has been elected as governor of District 10 for the 26-27 term. Congratulations, Candy. Here we go. Future rising stars? Well, how about the University of Houston? Second place in the National Student Advertising Competition. For creative excellence, congrats to Lopez Negrete, taking home the Best of Show at the American Advertising Awards earlier this year. And celebrating impact, congratulations to our AAF District 10 Mosaic Award honorees, Sue De Lopez, Visit San Antonio, Lopez Negrete Communications, Next Step Community Solutions, Francisco Rojas, Longview ISD, Marie Dale with Spectrum Reach, and a special shout out to Mosaic champions Alex Lopez Negrete and Delaney Wade. From leadership to creativity to community impact, the American Advertising Federation continues to raise the bar. We are so, so very pleased and happy with all of the great stuff going on in Houston. Want to be a part of this great organization? This is a really cool time to get involved. Find out more at aafhouston.net. One more time before we go today, you could be part of the American Advertising Federation Houston. We are looking right now for a communications volunteer for social, email, and copywriting. It's really a great opportunity to get engaged and involved with the American Advertising Federation Houston. An excellent opportunity for content marketing, social media management, creative advertising to gain professional experience while supporting Houston's creative industry. Is that something you can do and you'd love to do? Go to the website, check it out, and let us know. Yeah, I'd like to do that. So before we go today, I want to say thank yous to our board of directors, our roster for 2025-2026. Patty Eldridge remains our amazing executive director. Patty, thank you. Thank you. Thank you. And more thank yous. You're phenomenal. Our president is BJ Gerges. Our secretary is Moses Robles. Our treasurer and past president is John Deltato. The president's council representative for the American Advertising Federation Houston is also a past president, and her name is Kay Krennick. Our directors, Brian Bearden, Rebecca Burley, Loida Caceres, Arturo Colon, Sorcia Gordon, David Law, Kelly Robinson, Robin Wright Harris, our Ad2 president, Cameron Newhouse, our advisors, Joe Fournette, Dr. Larry Kelly, Candy Pittman, me, Ray Shillins, and Alvin Wright, our government relations chair. Wow, lots of great people here. Lots of things going on, as they have been all year long, and we are so pleased that you are listening to this program, the radio program, and that you might find that getting involved with the American Advertising Federation, Houston, would be indeed a good thing, because I can tell you, it would be. So check it out. 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So we thank you for that. So happy that you are a part of what we do in advertising. 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The American Advertising Federation Houston, Ad2 Houston, our friends in District 10. So many good things going on in our world of advertising. And again, an essential part of bringing us together so we can do things and be better at what we do. And that's exactly what happens. We appreciate the fact that you have taken the time at this time of day to join us here. For Ad Speaks Houston. 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

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What a bunch of great people. Love them. Hey, listen, before we go today, I want to take a moment to recognize some great people in our industry. So how do you say thank you and goodbye to advertising greats here in the Houston market? Well, we're going to try that now. First of all, we're going to say thank you, Bill Fogarty, a member of the 2012 class of the Southwest Advertising Hall of Fame. Bill, along with Rich Klein, were co-owners of Houston's FKM agency, a top 50 advertising agency, open for more than 30 years. FKM, the agency of record for national and regional accounts, including Randall's Supermarkets, Shiner Beer, Mission Foods, Chef Boyardee, Popeyes, and so, so much more. Fogarty has been honored with the AAF Silver Medal Award, and at the time was serving as chairman of the Advertising Education Foundation of Houston, AEFH. So near and dear to his heart. And we lost Bill in March. And Bill, thank you for being such a profound example of how to do things right and how to connect our communities with our industry as well. We are going to miss you, my friend. Bill Fogarty, thank you. And another one that hits very close to the American Advertising Federation. On April 10th, AAF Houston, the advertising industry in our world, lost a good friend and leader, Jay Hagans, an inspiration, organizer, a mentor, and most importantly, a gentle giant that touched so many people. If you were a committee member on the American Advertising Federation, a board member, or one of the many people that helped keep AAF Houston growing and going, you were most likely asked by our friend Jay Hagans. Jay's leadership in the American Advertising Federation Houston chapter was unparalleled. He served as president, executive director, keeper of the rules, history, finances, and events for decades. His guidance was crucial to the success of subsequent presidents, including me, boards, and even students, as he was the go-to person for any AAF-related question. He knew the answer, and if he didn't know the answer, he knew where to find it. He also served as 10th District Governor from 2015 to 2016. His numerous awards and recognitions, including the AAF District 10 Silver Medal Award, the Sterling Service Award, the Professional Association Manager Certification and Induction into the Southwest Advertising Hall of Fame are a testament to his outstanding contributions and commitment to excellence. But he was so much more than that. Jay truly had a passion for nurturing future talent in our industry. His creation and involvement as Vice Chairman of AEFH, the Advertising Education Foundation, just like Bill Fogarty, the awards scholarships to deserving students. Since its inception in 2001, AEFH awarded $872,000 through 298 scholarships to students from over 30 universities throughout District 10. Jay's contributions extend beyond the AAF. He served on the boards of various organizations, including the Houston Food Bank and Texas Tech's University College of Media and Communications National Board. Wow. We will miss you, my friend, Jay Hagans, every day.
But you know

0: what? Your legacy lives on. Jay, we say thank you, thank you, thank you for everything that you've done. A life well lived, my friend. And wow, here's another name to add to that list of folks we've lost. Lou Congelio, writer, creative director, but so much more. For over 40 years, Lou was involved in the creation of advertising for some of the most iconic brands in America, including Coca-Cola, Exxon, Six Flags, Polar, Check Free, Scripps Clinic, and Pizza Hut. He's worked as a copywriter, an executive producer, and a creative director for some of the finest ad agencies in Houston, including McCann Erickson, WB Donor, Taylor Brown, and Barnhill, and Stan and Lou. His work has won its fair share of praise and awards along the way, culminating with the coveted Silver Medal Award presented by the American Advertising Federation in recognition of his outstanding contributions to advertising. So well deserved. Truth be told, Lou Congelio is one of the most prolific and highly decorated creative talents in the Houston advertising community. Lou established himself as a leader in creating exciting, attention-getting, sales-generating, award-winning advertising that got results. And boy, did it. His client list is a veritable who's who of Fortune 500 companies. During his tenure as program director for the American Advertising Federation, Lou brought to Houston some of the most renowned names in the advertising industry, including creative legends George Lois, Sally Hogshead, Dave Schiff, Luke Sullivan, and Mike Hughes. As chairman of AAF Houston, Lou sought to unite the ad community by making the ad club more relevant and beneficial to its members. As an outgrowth mission sprang only in Houston, a division of AAF Houston formed to celebrate and promote the creative talent that lives within our city. Still great, only in Houston. Lou also served on the marketing committee for the Greater Houston Partnership and was executive director of the Just Ask Foundation. Very much engaged in new creative ventures where he was able to tap into his many years of experience and knowledge and apply them to companies and clients in need of a little assistance and a lot of results. And by the way, along the way, if you read one of those Bucky billboards along I-10 or most anywhere in Houston, Lou did that too. That is Lou Congelio. So connected to our industry, such a vital part of the vibrance and beauty of what we do here in Houston. And Lou, man, you're going to be missed by a whole bunch of folks. Thank you, my friend, for being so good at what you do and being such a beautiful person. We'll miss you. And so we move ahead with confidence, a smile, and a love for our industry. 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
1: 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Welcome to iHeartRadio Communities, a public affairs special focusing on the biggest issues impacting you this week. Here's Manny Munoz.
3: I am Manny Munoz. Thank you for tuning in to iHeartRadio's Communities. It is our weekly public affairs show where we try to bring you conversations that'll help you better understand important issues or maybe just some interesting topics. Either way, I do hope you'll stick around for the next half hour. And if you have any comments, questions, or suggestions, please feel free to reach out on Instagram. My handle is at IOD Manny. That's at IOD MANNY. Now, let's get on with the show. Identity theft used to mean somebody got hold of your credit card number or your social security number. Today, criminals can get into your phone, take over your accounts, even use AI to sound or look like someone you trust. So how do we protect ourselves? Let's bring in the CEO of Identity Theft Resource Center, Eva Velasquez. Eva, I appreciate the time. Thanks for joining us.
2: Yeah, I'm happy to be here.
3: Their website, by the way, is idtheftcenter.org. Really has changed quite a bit in the last 10, 20 years when we talk about what identity theft means.
2: Oh, 1,000%. There are so many different ways that your identity can be misused. So I just tell people to think about all of the ways that you prove you are you. And how you're using your identity, from booking rideshare to getting government benefits to getting medical services, also to making charges on an existing credit card or even opening a new line of credit. If someone has the right data and information about you, they can pretend to be you and do all of those things.
3: And most of us don't even think about how much of that personal information we carry around just on our phone. It's not even, our credit cards or our social security number anymore. All of it is on our phone, generally speaking.
2: That's very true. It's not only on our devices like our phone or our laptop, but we're also putting it on our accounts. Think about all of the things you share on social media accounts. Maybe you like where you bank and you follow them, or you talk about what kind of cars or clubs you belong to. All of that information about you, that unique behavioral biometric data, sometimes we just share that ourselves. And then, of course, we have to talk about data breaches when we trust companies with our data and they unfortunately suffer a breach. That's another way that this information gets out of our control.
3: Yeah, your latest research shows that the criminals are increasingly not only getting into our phones, but our computers. And once they gain access to even a simple email account, it's incredibly valuable for them, isn't it?
2: Well, I really want people to rethink how they think about their email accounts, because that's the keys to the kingdom. You may think, oh, it's not a big deal. It's like another throwaway account, or it's not as important as, say, my financial accounts or my bank account.
3: Right.
2: It absolutely is, because that's what you use to do password reset. So if someone has control of your email account, boy, oh boy, they can get control of a lot of other accounts.
3: We've got everything. It feels like everything has two-step authentication now, right? You want to log into your account. You get a code on your phone or whatever. You put that in, and then you're allowed in. Does that make things completely trustworthy and unbreakable?
2: It certainly makes them better. Uh-huh. Look, we're never going to get to zero risk. That's just impossible. But using multi-factor authentication reduces the risk significantly. The only caveat there is that if you share that code, if you fall for a phishing attack or someone says, hey, can you share this code with me? Then that's where it breaks down. So don't ever share that code with anyone other than with the website or the app that you're trying to log into.
3: Yeah, you talk about phishing attacks or those types of scams. I can't tell you how many times a day I get text messages. I don't answer the phone anymore, but I get text messages telling me, hey, we've got your resume, got a great work from home job for you, or hey, I'm in the neighborhood, can I come by and give you a roof repair estimate or whatever. It is really amazing how many of these scams are out there at any one time.
2: We are being deluged.
3: Yeah.
2: It is just unbelievable. And it's not just text messages, it's emails, it's phone calls, it's DMs on social media accounts. I mean, any way that a bad actor can insert themselves and get in touch with us, they are absolutely leveraging it and using it. So we have to be on guard all the time.
3: We're speaking with Eva Velasquez, Identity Theft Resource Center CEO. Their website is idtheftcenter.org. Somebody like you, this is what you do for a living. What are the top two or three identity theft threats that worry you the most right now?
2: I think right now it is the state of phishing.
3: Yeah.
2: And the use of AI to perfect these hooks. And when I say phishing, I mean smishing, because I mean by text, whatever the medium, whatever the channel is, they are letter perfect. We used to be able to identify these attacks by looking at poor grammar, maybe on an email, the logo was fuzzy, maybe even on a fake website. It felt off. It didn't look quite right.
3: Mm-hmm.
2: But that's not the case anymore. We cannot continue to use the litmus tests that we've used in the past. You just have to, if you didn't initiate the contact, just go to the source and verify. And that's becoming really, really hard because the hooks are really, really convincing. It's not that people are careless or less sophisticated. Mm-hmm. It's that deluge we were just talking about, and the fact that using AI allows the bad guys to create letter perfect things that will not trigger that response in you of, oh, this doesn't look or feel right.
3: Yeah.
2: And we're being deluged. And well, it costs them nothing, and they can just do it at scale.
3: Sure. And that's kind of a punch in the gut, because even before AI, there were still smart, you know, well-informed people who regularly, you know, fell for these scams. And it always seems to me it's the ones that say, oh, I'll never fall for that. I'm not gullible. The ones that actually do fall for it.
2: Well, it's not about being smart or savvy, again, or careless. It's the fact that it's your emotions that are being leveraged. So we our logical brain is really good at making logical choices, but our emotional brain, not so much. That's that whole fight or flight.
3: Yeah, on many levels in life.
2: I mean, let's think about it. So when someone actively is trying to trigger and elicit those emotional responses by creating a sense of fear, a sense of urgency, a sense of hope, all of that is designed to counteract our logical choices. So I just always tell people, we need to acknowledge, all of us, and I include myself in this statement, we are all vulnerable to these different types of scams and hooks, and it's just differently, because it really depends on how do we engage in the outside world, particularly the digital world. What websites do I visit? How much am I on social media? Do I text a lot? How much do I use my devices? Mm-hmm. All of those things add to what our different vulnerabilities are. But first and foremost, we have to acknowledge that we're all vulnerable.
3: Are there red flags that all of these scams have in common that should immediately, like, you know, make us stop what we're doing and think?
2: There are some. Things like creating that sense of urgency. You have to act right now. You don't have any time to think.
3: Right.
2: But also creating a sense of fear. This is law enforcement. This is the government contacting you. And if you don't do what we say, you're going to somehow lose personal freedom or lose access to your money. Mm. But one of the new twists we've seen is almost like a sense of hope, a sense of playing on your hopefulness, kind of like the lottery scams still do, and they'll still exist.
3: Right.
2: But they're using it in different ways. We need your help. We've actually caught a bad guy, and they're trying to infiltrate your accounts, or they're using your identity to peddle salacious content, things of that nature, where you go, oh my gosh, I need to help fix this. Yeah. I want to be part of the solution. And so they're playing on your hope. And that is a very powerful emotion.
3: Yeah, you're not kidding. I hadn't even thought about it that way. When you throw, as you were talking about a minute ago, AI into it, things like caller ID can be spoofed, right? We could see.
2: Oh yeah.
3: I've been, as a matter of fact, a quick story. I was sitting next to my wife in the car. Her phone rang with my number and my name showing up, that it was me calling her while my phone, you know, is up on my windshield, the little holder thing. And she looked at me like, how is this even happening? And so we know numbers can be, you know, can be cloned or whatever. What with AI, what hope do we really have of protecting ourselves? Because it is a scary new level.
2: It's going to be a huge challenge for us, again, because I go back to those things that we used to use as a litmus test.
3: Yeah.
2: Please do not trust caller ID. Anyone listening to this, it can be so easily spoofed. But now you can't really even trust your own voice detection, because voice cloning is real. It's cheap. It only takes 3 seconds of audio. So it's very easy to clone someone's voice. It's very easy to create deep fake videos, even cheap fakes. They're not expensive. So the video actually looks like either you or if you are the intended victim, someone you trust. I mean, I hate to say it, but it's almost like, look, you can't really right now trust your ears and eyes. You have to think more about, what is this contact? What are they asking me for? Mm-hmm. And when people start asking you for money, That's the, to me, money or data, that's the universal red flag. Hang on a second. Why are you asking me for my data or my money? I'm going to stop right now because I'm going to choose who I share my money and my data with. So you choose who you share that with. Don't let them choose you.
3: Just a few more minutes here with Ava Velasquez, the Identity Theft Resource Center's CEO. Their website, again, is idtheftcenter.org. What about kids? Should parents worry about their children's identity being stolen? Like they're, you know, traditionally, I guess their social security number or something like that years before a kid will ever need it?
2: Absolutely. And I don't want to fear monger here, but and add to parents' already burdened list, but this is the world we live in. So we keep our kids safe. We, you know, we teach them to hold hands, look both ways when you're crossing the street. Learning to manage like cybersecurity and their identity, it's part of the deal now. I encourage parents, please freeze your children's credit. It's free. You can do it for yourself. You can do it for your kids. You can do it for any dependent adult. So you're taking care of your parents if you're part of that sandwich generation. Yes, it does take a little bit of legwork. You got to jump through a few hoops, but we have free resources on our website that walk you through, you know, very granularly walk you through the process. And I do want to mention, I'm so thankful that you've mentioned our website a couple of times just to let people know we're a 501c3. 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
3: IDtheftcenter.org, IDtheftcenter.org. You mentioned freezing your credit. What is the downside to doing that? Or is there?
2: There is a tiny downside, and that is if you want to open new lines of credit in your name, you have to thaw it. But I can tell you from experience, it has gotten very, very easy to manage it, to thaw it. You just have to plan ahead. And I almost don't think it's a downside because the upside is makes you plan just a little bit for your budgeting, makes you be a little bit more thoughtful about those spontaneous purchases. Right. If you want to open a credit card or go get a car loan, you have to plan for it. And it gives you a second to think. It's also one of the most proactive steps that you can take to protect yourself.
3: Yeah,
2: it doesn't solve everything.
3: Right.
2: It doesn't solve everything. Your identity can still be misused in a number of other ways, but no one, even if they have all of the data required, can open that new line of credit because your credit is frozen.
3: What do you at the Identity Theft Resource Center do to help someone who's been victimized?
2: We have a contact center that's staffed by real people, not AI chatbots.
3: Thank goodness, actual human beings.
2: Actual human beings who have received extensive training, not just in the mechanics of recovery, but also they're trauma-informed. They understand that we're dealing with crime victims, people who are going through the worst day of their life. So you can call us at the toll-free number. You can live chat with us on our website. You can email us. You can reach out to us on social media with a direct message. And we will get back in touch with you and listen to the unique details of what's happening to you and your unique situation, because not everyone has the same access to resources. If you're a member of the blind, low vision community, you may need to receive our services in a different way. Mm-hmm. If you're a member of the deaf, hard of hearing community, you may need to receive our services in a different way. And we are cognizant of that. So we will give you a tailored recovery plan, step by step. We don't do the work for you because we don't want to collect your data, but we will hold your hand throughout the entire process. And your case manager walks with you through that process, whether it takes a day, a week, a month, a year, 2 years.
3: Last thing for you. I know for a fact 10, 15, 20 years ago, it would be a nightmare if someone had their identity stolen to try and get their life back together, their financial life back together. Is it easier in this day and age, or more difficult?
2: It's difficult in different ways. 20 years ago, and ITRC has been around for 26 years. We were founded in 1999. Mm. And at that time, we really didn't even understand what this crime type was. So we had a lot of people walking around being accused of crimes, being accused of perpetrating fraud right. when it wasn't them. And so they had to fight to prove this negative, to prove their innocence. That certainly still happens, and a lot of people feel that way, but there are more resources and there is a better understanding at many of the institutions that this is a real threat and a real thing that people experience. Where it has become more difficult is the vulnerabilities, the different ways, sure. particularly digital, that we use our identity and verify that, you know, I am me. That has just expanded exponentially. So therefore, the vulnerabilities have expanded. Therefore, the misuse has expanded. And there's just so many different ways. So that's become much more difficult. We get people that were like, I didn't even know this could happen. I knew somebody could make maybe false, phony, fraudulent charges on my credit card, but I had no idea they could go get surgery in my name. Right. I had no idea someone could serve a prison sentence using my identity that then pops up on a background check when I'm trying to get a promotion at work. So that, I think, is what's become more difficult.
3: My goodness, that's mind-blowing. Ava Velasquez, Identity Theft Resource Center, CEO, the website again, idtheftcenter.org. Ava, I appreciate the time. Thanks so much for the information. Be well.
2: Happy to be here. Thank you.
3: You're listening to iHeartRadio Communities, our weekly public affairs show. I am Manny Munoz. If you have any thoughts, comments, or questions, please feel free to reach out to me on Instagram. My handle is at IODManny. That's at IODManny. AI is already in our classrooms, whether schools are ready for it or not. 6 in 10 teachers said to be using it for their work. 7 in 10 teenagers admitting to using it for schoolwork, and yet most teachers say they've never gotten any formal guidance about how AI should be used. Let's discuss it with Joy Okoro, Chief Impact and Operating Officer for Teach for America. Joy, I appreciate the time.
4: Thanks. I'm so happy to be here. And this is such an important topic. So I'm eager to dig in with you.
3: Yeah, it is really, really important. Let's start off broadly. How dramatically do you think AI is really going to change the classroom in this school year or next?
4: I mean, gosh, when I think about that question, the thing that comes to mind is the phrase that as much as things change, things stay the same is what comes to mind. So I really do think that AI is going to evolve and influence what's happening in classrooms. But it's also true that that is going to result in us continuing to double down on the fundamentals of teaching, which I believe is a relationship between an adult and a student. When I think about my own classroom experience, I think if you were probably to think about yours, you're likely to remember your favorite teacher or a moment that you've had with them. And I believe that that's something that AI can't replace. But I also think we have to be eyes wide open. This technology is here, and I do think it's starting to shape how teachers experience the role, how students experience their work. And so as much as it will change things, I think a lot of things are going to be the same about the relationship between a student and their teacher.
3: So it could be, I guess both things could be true, right? This could be just yet another useful educational tool and also something that fundamentally changes how we teach.
4: That's right. That's right.
3: What do you want a teacher who might be listening? This show is heard on about 230 radio stations every weekend. What would you like a teacher to understand about using AI that she might not really comprehend?
4: Yeah, I mean, well, let me start with how I think, like, I would recommend a teacher orient. Mm-hmm. And I think that words come to mind, and I think a teacher should orient cautiously, but also curiously. And what we already actually know about this generation, and particularly at Teach for America, we recruit young people who otherwise may not be seeking to enter into the classroom, providing them an opportunity to make a meaningful difference in the lives of kids and also develop their leadership over time. And what we know about this generation is that they actually are skeptics of AI, while at the same time, they are AI natives. They grew up with iPads. They are very familiar with the technology, sometimes knowingly and unknowingly. And so they're actually coming to the table with a little bit of skepticism, which I think is healthy. And I think when stepping into the role of a teacher, folks should be cautious because, like anything, things could be used for good. They could be used for bad. Sometimes you may hear things like, you know, was it helping students cheat or are they not critical thinkers? That is as true as AI helping to enhance the learning, enhance the critical thinking, giving them access to more perspectives than just what's going on in their classroom and their school building. So I feel like my advice to them on how to orient is to lead with that cautiousness, but to be curious, but to also be curious about how to allow it to be a tool that is enhancing what they want to be true for their kids, which we know we want kids to be thoughtful, values-aligned, critical thinkers, because that's what the world's going to require of us, especially as information is available at our fingertips.
5: Right. You mentioned the kids, and I mentioned the statistics. 70% of teenagers admit that they're using AI for homework. Big difference between using AI to get an answer and using AI to learn.
4: Very, very, very big difference. And also, the world is just moving so fast. So when I think about some of the pros and the assets of AI, I just think about how students so quickly can have access to multiple perspectives, summaries of lots of books at the same time. And again, I don't believe that that should replace what happens when you sort of dive deep into a book and you form your own opinions. But sometimes we all, especially in the age of social media, living in an echo chamber. And so I think having quick and easy access to multiple perspectives is really a good thing. So I do think that AI can be used to help us learn. And I think that's the way a lot of students are orienting to it as they're doing their homework.
5: Few more minutes here on iHeartRadio Communities. I'm speaking with Joy Okoro, Chief Impact and Operating Officer at Teach for America. Their website is teachforamerica.org. You and Anthropic have created this new AI fluency course for teachers. Take me through exactly what that is.
4: Totally. We are so excited about this partnership because to the point that you made earlier, we all have a lot of learning to do about what this is and actually how to use it. And so in this partnership that we have with Anthropic, we've essentially created a course that helps educators understand how AI tools work, where they can strengthen instruction, deepen student learning. And also, this course talks about where the technology falls short and how our teachers can make ethical, professional judgments about when AI belongs in teaching and learning and when it doesn't. And so we just want to ensure that our teachers have access to meaningful learning as they're honing their craft as educators, ensuring that they avoid pitfalls and center on keeping the human connection with the student at the center. Mm-hmm. And so I'm excited about this partnership with Anthropic because I think they have a lot to learn from us as folks who have been in this work for 35 years and understand what an effective classroom and a relationship student looks like, relationship between a teacher and student looks like. And we have a lot to learn from them as they're shaping and building this technology that we're all using. So, you know, I know sometimes AI can be a little bit of a spicy topic in the world right now, but I do think excited about our partnership because like has been true for us at Teach America for 35 years, we want to stay on the cutting edge and we don't want to just be consumers. We want to be shaping what this is
5: sure.
4: in classrooms across the country. Yeah.
5: Yeah, for sure. Where I live here in South Florida, I know the school districts are trying to find the best practices on how to implement AI into the classroom. But it kind of feels like schools are already way behind the curve. Am I not reading that right?
4: I mean, I think that's true. I mean, it is hard to implement anything at scale. So whether or not we're talking about a brand new curriculum, if we're talking old school textbooks, and today if we're talking about brand new technology that's moving at a quick pace.
5: Yeah.
4: So I don't think our schools are behind for lack of trying, but I do believe that our schools they care deeply because we're dealing with young people and students about getting it right. And sometimes that does mean that we're moving a little bit slow. But I think that is what's also true is that the technology is moving exceptionally fast. And so it does feel really, really hard to keep up. And I think that's an important role that our teachers at Teach for America, when they're partnering with districts across the country, can play. we as a support organization to our districts can help ramp up an understanding of how this technology can take shape. And I'm excited about our teachers bringing that into the schools that they're partnering in across the country.
5: Yeah, it feels like AI is like got arrived in the classroom before schools even had a chance to, kind of like the government right now, trying to figure out how to regulate and control it before it gets out of control. What exactly is this AI fluency course for teachers like? What can teachers expect and what will it help them do?
4: Yeah, I mean, I think it's going to, one, help them actually understand the basic tools because, you know, a lot of us are familiar with ChatGPT or how to type in and ask a question. But I'm learning my own self as I get deeper into understanding what's available to us through AI.
5: Sure.
4: There is that, you know, that typical tool that I think a lot of us are used to with like prompting. But there's also, I'm learning a lot that you can do to help build systems for yourself to increase efficiency. So some things that have taken a really long time as a former special education teacher, you know, I used to have to make schedules or, you know, write IEPs and things that took a lot of time for our teachers. So I think that there's a little bit of a efficiency element to it if you actually learn how to build these bots as I'm learning. And so I think through the course that we have with Anthropic, we're teaching our teachers how to move just beyond typical prompting and get a response to actually build tools to solve problems as they see it in their classrooms.
5: Couple more minutes here with Joy Okoro, Chief Impact and Operating Officer at Teach for America. The website is teachforamerica.org. There's a brand new study out that talks about a study of, I think, 27,000 students that found that AI users did better on their homework grades, but eventually did significantly worse when they were tested. Does that worry you about how AI can make it look like a child is learning and succeeding, but not necessarily learning or succeeding?
4: I think homework is a wildly debated topic in the world of education, the extent to which it supports a student's learning. I can share my own personal perspective. I think that our students do need practice. Mm-hmm. And as a former educator, what I've come to learn is what happens when you practice incorrectly, which sometimes is happening when a student is alone working on homework and hasn't mastered the content yet. And so I don't experience the extreme direct connection between homework. I think AI can be used to help a student actually get it correct so that they can be practicing their content more accurately.
5: Right.
4: I still see the opportunity in that.
5: Yeah.
4: And then when I think about the correlation between testing, that's also a wildly debated topic in education. I am pro accountability and I am pro testing because it creates transparency around what is true for students and not. But I also believe it's not the full story. With every student, there's a qualitative narrative that sits alongside the quantitative understanding, which we usually measure through tests that tell us how a student is doing. So I think as the technology grows, becomes more advanced, it just requires us to actually be more nuanced in how we think about whether or not a student is prepared to enter into the world, to be a thriving adult in society. And so I think we should keep looking at it and form an opinion, but I don't have a firm opinion that I think there's a correlation between, you know, homework and test results, et cetera. I think it's all data that helps us inform how we can evolve the future of learning.
5: Joy Okoro, Chief Impact and Operating Officer at Teach for America. That website again, teachforamerica.org. Joy, appreciate the time, the conversation. Best of luck.
4: Thank you so much, Manny.
5: I am Manny Munoz. I appreciate you listening to iHeartRadio's Communities this week. As always, if you have any questions, comments, or suggestions, reach out to me on Instagram. My handle is at IODManny. That's at IODManny. And that'll do it for another edition of iHeartRadio's Communities. I'm Manny Munoz. Until next time.
1: 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Here's Manny Munoz.
3: I am Manny Munoz. Thank you for tuning into iHeartRadio's Communities. It is our weekly public affairs show where we try to bring you conversations that'll help you better understand important issues or maybe just some interesting topics. Either way, I do hope you'll stick around for the next half hour. And if you have any comments, questions, or suggestions, please feel free to reach out on Instagram. My handle is at IOD Manny. That's at IOD MANNY. Now, let's get on with the show. Identity theft used to mean somebody got hold of your credit card number or your social security number. Today, criminals can get into your phone, take over your accounts, even use AI to sound or look like someone you trust. So how do we protect ourselves? Let's bring in the CEO of Identity Theft Resource Center, Eva Velasquez. Eva, I appreciate the time. Thanks for joining us.
2: Yeah, I'm happy to be here.
3: Their website, by the way, is idtheftcenter.org. Really has changed quite a bit in the last 10, 20 years when we talk about what identity theft means.
2: Oh, 1,000%. There are so many different ways that your identity can be misused. So I just tell people to think about all of the ways that you prove you are you. And how you're using your identity, from booking rideshare to getting government benefits to getting medical services, also to making charges on an existing credit card or even opening a new line of credit. If someone has the right data and information about you, they can pretend to be you and do all of those things.
3: And most of us don't even think about how much of that personal information we carry around just on our phone. It's not even, our credit cards or our social security number anymore. All of it is on our phone, generally speaking.
2: That's very true. It's not only on our devices like our phone or our laptop, but we're also putting it on our accounts. Think about all of the things you share on social media accounts. Maybe you like where you bank and you follow them, or you talk about what kind of cars or clubs you belong to. All of that information about you, that unique behavioral biometric data, sometimes we just share that ourselves. And then, of course, we have to talk about data breaches when we trust companies with our data and they unfortunately suffer a breach. That's another way that this information gets out of our control.
3: Yeah, your latest research shows that the criminals are increasingly not only getting into our phones, but our computers. And once they gain access to even a simple email account, it's incredibly valuable for them, isn't it?
2: Well, I really want people to rethink how they think about their email accounts, because that's the keys to the kingdom. You may think, oh, it's not a big deal. It's like another throwaway account, or it's not as important as, say, my financial accounts or my bank account.
3: Right.
2: It absolutely is, because that's what you use to do password reset. So if someone has control of your email account, boy, oh boy, they can get control of a lot of other accounts.
3: We've got everything. It feels like everything has two-step authentication now, right? You want to log into your account. You get a code on your phone or whatever. You put that in, and then you're allowed in. Does that make things completely trustworthy and unbreakable?
2: It certainly makes them better. Uh-huh. Look, we're never going to get to zero risk. That's just impossible. But using multi-factor authentication reduces the risk significantly. The only caveat there is that if you share that code, if you fall for a phishing attack or someone says, hey, can you share this code with me? Then that's where it breaks down. So don't ever share that code with anyone other than with the website or the app that you're trying to log into.
3: Yeah, you talk about phishing attacks or those types of scams. I can't tell you how many times a day I get text messages. I don't answer the phone anymore, but I get text messages telling me, hey, we've got your resume, got a great work from home job for you, or hey, I'm in the neighborhood, can I come by and give you a roof repair estimate or whatever. It is really amazing how many of these scams are out there at any one time.
2: We are being deluged.
3: Yeah.
2: It is just unbelievable. And it's not just text messages, it's emails, it's phone calls, it's DMs on social media accounts. I mean, any way that a bad actor can insert themselves and get in touch with us, they are absolutely leveraging it and using it. So we have to be on guard all the time.
5: We're speaking with Eva Velasquez, Identity Theft Resource Center CEO. Their website is idtheftcenter.org. Somebody like you, this is what you do for a living. What are the top two or three identity theft threats that worry you the most right now?
2: I think right now it is the state of phishing and the use of AI to perfect these hooks. And when I say phishing, I mean smishing, because I mean by text, whatever the medium, whatever the channel is, they are letter perfect. We used to be able to identify these attacks by looking at poor grammar, maybe on an email, the logo was fuzzy, maybe even on a fake website. It felt off. It didn't look quite right. Mm-hmm. But that's not the case anymore. We cannot continue to use the litmus tests that we've used in the past. You just have to, if you didn't initiate the contact, just go to the source and verify. And that's becoming really, really hard because the hooks are really, really convincing. It's not that people are careless or less sophisticated. Mm-hmm. It's that deluge we were just talking about, and the fact that using AI allows the bad guys to create letter perfect things that will not trigger that response in you of, oh, this doesn't look or feel right.
5: Yeah.
2: And we're being deluged. And well, it costs them nothing, and they can just do it at scale.
5: Sure. And that's kind of a punch in the gut, because even before AI, there were still smart, you know, well-informed people who regularly, you know, fell for these scams. And it always seems to me it's the ones that say, oh, I'll never fall for that. I'm not gullible. The ones that actually do fall for it.
2: Well, it's not about being smart or savvy, again, or careless. It's the fact that it's your emotions that are being leveraged. So we have our logical brain is really good at making logical choices, but our emotional brain, not so much. That's that whole fight or flight.
5: Yeah, on many levels in life.
2: I mean, let's think about it. And so when someone actively is trying to trigger and elicit those emotional responses by creating a sense of fear, a sense of urgency, a sense of hope, all of that is designed to counteract our logical choices. So I just always tell people, we need to acknowledge, all of us, and I include myself in this statement, we are all vulnerable to these different types of scams and hooks, and it's just differently, because it really depends on how do we engage in the outside world, particularly the digital world. What websites do I visit? How much am I on social media? Do I text a lot? How much do I use my devices? Mm-hmm. All of those things add to what our different vulnerabilities are. But first and foremost, we have to acknowledge that we're all vulnerable.
5: Are there red flags that all of these scams have in common that should immediately, like, you know, make us stop what we're doing and think?
2: There are some. Things like creating that sense of urgency. You have to act right now. You don't have any time to think.
5: Right.
2: But also creating a sense of fear. This is law enforcement. This is the government contacting you. And if you don't do what we say, you're going to somehow lose personal freedom or lose access to your money. Yeah. But one of the new twists we've seen is almost like a sense of hope, a sense of playing on your hopefulness, kind of like the lottery scams still do, and they'll still exist.
5: Right.
2: But they're using it in different ways. We need your help. We've actually caught a bad guy, and they're trying to infiltrate your accounts, or they're using your identity to peddle salacious content, things of that nature, where you go, oh my gosh, I need to help fix this. I want to be part of the solution. And so they're playing on your hope. And that is a very powerful emotion.
5: Yeah, you're not kidding. I hadn't even thought about it that way. When you throw, as you were talking about a minute ago, AI into it, things like caller ID can be spoofed, right? We could see.
2: Oh, yeah.
5: I've been, as a matter of fact, a quick story. I was sitting next to my wife in the car. Her phone rang with my number and my name showing up that it was me calling her while my phone, you know, is up on my windshield, you know, the little holder thing. And she looked at me like, how is this even happening? And so we know numbers can be, you know, can be cloned or whatever. What with AI, what hope do we really have of protecting ourselves? Because it is a scary new level.
2: It's going to be a huge challenge for us, again, because I go back to those things that we used to use as a litmus test.
5: Yeah.
2: Please do not trust caller ID. Anyone listening to this, it can be so easily spoofed. But now you can't really even trust your own voice detection, because voice cloning is real. It's cheap. It only takes 3 seconds of audio. So it's very easy to clone someone's voice. It's very easy to create deep fake videos, even cheap fakes. They're not expensive. So the video actually looks like either you or if you are the intended victim, someone you trust. I mean, I hate to say it, but it's almost like, look, you can't really right now trust your ears and eyes. You have to think more about, what is this contact? What are they asking me for? Mm-hmm. And when people start asking you for money, money or data, that's the universal red flag. Hang on a second. Why are you asking me for my data or my money? I'm going to stop right now, because I'm going to choose who I share my money and my data with. So You choose who you share that with. Don't let them choose you.
5: Just a few more minutes here with Ava Velasquez, the Identity Theft Resource Center's CEO. Their website, again, is idtheftcenter.org. What about kids? Should parents worry about their children's identity being stolen? Like, they're, you know, traditionally, I guess their social security number or something like that, years before a kid will ever need it?
2: Absolutely. And I don't want to fearmonger here, but and add to parents' already burdened list, but this is the world we live in. So we keep our kids safe. We teach them to hold hands, look both ways when you're crossing the street. Yeah. Learning to manage like cybersecurity and their identity, it's part of the deal now. I encourage parents, please freeze your children's credit. It's free. You can do it for yourself. You can do it for your kids. You can do it for any dependent adult. So you're taking care of your parents if you're part of that sandwich generation. Yes, it does take a little bit of legwork. You got to jump through a few hoops, but we have free resources on our website that walk you through, you know, very granularly walk you through the process. And I do want to mention, I'm so thankful that you've mentioned our website a couple of times, just to let people know we're a 501c3. Everything, all the services that we provide to you, whether it's recovery plans, risk minimization techniques, all the information, the newsletter, it is all free to you. We don't charge victims and consumers for any of the services that we provide.
5: IDtheftcenter.org. 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You mentioned freezing your credit. What is the downside to doing that? Or is there?
2: There's a tiny downside, and that is if you want to open new lines of credit in your name, you have to thaw it. But I can tell you from experience, it has gotten very, very easy to manage it, to thaw it. You just have to plan ahead. And I almost don't think it's a downside, because the upside is it makes you plan just a little bit for your budgeting. Makes you be a little bit more thoughtful about those spontaneous purchases.
5: Right.
2: If you want to open a credit card or go get a car loan, you have to plan for it. And it gives you a second to think. It's also one of the most proactive steps that you can take to protect yourself.
5: Yeah,
2: it doesn't solve everything.
5: Right.
2: It doesn't solve everything. Your identity can still be misused in a number of other ways, but no one, even if they have all of the data required, can open that new line of credit because your credit is frozen.
5: What do you at the Identity Theft Resource Center do to help someone who's been victimized?
2: We have a contact center that's staffed by real people, not AI chatbots.
5: Thank goodness, actual human beings.
2: Actual human beings who have received extensive training, not just in the mechanics of recovery, but also they're trauma-informed. They understand that we're dealing with crime victims, people who are going through the worst day of their life. So you can call us at the toll-free number. You can live chat with us on our website. You can email us. You can reach out to us on social media with a direct message. And we will get back in touch with you and listen to the unique details of what's happening to you and your unique situation, because not everyone has the same access to resources. If you're a member of the blind, low vision community, you may need to receive our services in a different way. If you're a member of the deaf, hard of hearing community, you may need to receive our services in a different way. And we are cognizant of that. So we will give you a tailored recovery plan, step by step. We don't do the work for you because we don't want to collect your data, but we will hold your hand throughout the entire process. And your case manager walks with you through that process, whether it takes a day, a week, a month, a year, 2 years.
5: Last thing for you. I know for a fact 10, 15, 20 years ago, it would be a nightmare if someone had their identity stolen to try and get their life back together, their financial life back together. Is it easier in this day and age or more difficult?
2: It's difficult in different ways. 20 years ago, and ICRC has been around for 26 years. We were founded in 1999. And at that time, we really didn't even understand what this crime type was. So we had a lot of people walking around being accused of crimes, being accused of perpetrating fraud when it wasn't them. And so they had to fight to prove this negative, to prove their innocence. That certainly still happens, and a lot of people feel that way, but there are more resources, and there is a better understanding at many of the institutions that this is a real threat and a real thing that people experience. Where it has become more difficult is the vulnerabilities, the different ways, particularly digital, that we use our identity and verify that, you know, I am me. That has just expanded exponentially. So therefore, the vulnerabilities have expanded. Therefore, the misuse has expanded. And there's just so many different ways. So that's become much more difficult. We get people that were like, I didn't even know this could happen. I knew somebody could make maybe false, phony, fraudulent charges on my credit card, but I had no idea they could go get surgery in my name. Right. I had no idea someone could serve a prison sentence using my identity that then pops up on a background check when I'm trying to get a promotion at work. So that, I think, is what's become more difficult.
5: My goodness, that's mind-blowing. Ava Velasquez, Identity Theft Resource Center, CEO. The website, again, idtheftcenter.org. Ava, I appreciate the time. Thanks so much for the information. Be well.
2: Happy to be here. Thank you.
5: You're listening to iHeartRadio Communities, our weekly public affairs show. I am Manny Munoz. If you have any thoughts, comments, or questions, please feel free to reach out to me on Instagram. My handle is at IODManny. That's at IODManny. AI is already in our classrooms, whether schools are ready for it or not. 6 in 10 teachers said to be using it for their work. 7 in 10 teenagers admitting to using it for schoolwork, and yet most teachers say they've never gotten any formal guidance about how AI should be used. Let's discuss it with Joy Okoro, Chief Impact and Operating Officer for Teach for America. Joy, I appreciate the time.
4: Thanks. I'm so happy to be here. And this is such an important topic. So I'm eager to dig in with you.
5: Yeah, it is really, really important. Let's start off broadly. How dramatically do you think AI is really going to change the classroom in this school year or next?
4: I mean, gosh, when I think about that question, the thing that comes to mind is the phrase that as much as things change, things stay the same, is what comes to mind. So I really do think that AI is going to evolve and influence what's happening in classrooms. But it's also true that that is going to result in us continuing to double down on the fundamentals of teaching, which I believe is a relationship between an adult and a student. When I think about my own classroom experience, I think if you were probably to think about yours, you're likely to remember your favorite teacher or a moment that you've had with them. And I believe that that's something that AI can't replace. But I also think we have to be eyes wide open. This technology is here, and I do think it's starting to shape how teachers experience the role, how students experience their work. And so as much as it will change things, I think a lot of things are going to be the same about the relationship between a student and their teacher.
5: So it could be, I guess both things could be true, right? This could be just yet another useful educational tool and also something that fundamentally changes how we teach.
4: That's right. That's right.
5: What do you want a teacher who might be listening? This show is heard on about 230 radio stations every weekend. What would you like a teacher to understand about using AI that she might not really comprehend?
4: Yeah, I mean, Well, one, let me start with how I think, like, I would recommend a teacher orient. Mm-hmm. And I think that words come to mind, and I think a teacher should orient cautiously, but also curiously. And what we already actually know about this generation, and particularly at Teach for America, re-recruit young people who otherwise may not be seeking to enter into the classroom, providing them an opportunity to make a meaningful difference in the lives of kids and also develop their leadership over time. And what we know about this generation is that they actually are skeptics of AI, while at the same time, they are AI natives. They grew up with iPads. They are very familiar with the technology, sometimes knowingly and unknowingly. And so they're actually coming to the table with a little bit of skepticism, which I think is healthy. And I think when stepping into the role of a teacher, folks should be cautious because, like anything, things could be used for good. They could be used for bad. Sometimes you may hear things like, you know, is it helping students cheat or are they not critical thinkers? That is as true as AI helping to enhance the learning, enhance the critical thinking, giving them access to more perspectives than just what's going on in their classroom and their school building. So I feel like my advice to them on how to orient is to lead with that cautiousness, but to be curiosity, but to also be curious about how to allow it to be a tool that is enhancing what they want to be true for their kids, which we know we want kids to be thoughtful, values aligned.

0: But sometimes we all, especially in the age of social media, living in an echo chamber. And so I think having quick and easy access to multiple perspectives is really a good thing. So I do think that AI can be used to help us learn. And I think that's the way a lot of students are orienting to it as they're doing their homework.
1: Few more minutes here on iHeartRadio Communities. I'm speaking with Joy Okoro, Chief Impact and Operating Officer at Teach for America. Their website is teachforamerica.org. You and Anthropic have created this new AI fluency course for teachers. Take me through exactly what that is.
0: Totally. We are so excited about this partnership because, to a point that you made earlier, we all have a lot of learning to do about what this is and actually how to use it. And so in this partnership that we have with Anthropic, we've essentially created a course that helps educators understand how AI tools work, where they can strengthen instruction, deepen student learning. And also, this course talks about where the technology falls short and how our teachers can make ethical, professional judgments about when AI belongs in teaching and learning and when it doesn't. And so we just want to ensure that our teachers have access to meaningful learning as they're honing their craft as educators, ensuring that they avoid pitfalls and center on keeping the human connection with the student at the center. Mm-hmm. And so I'm excited about this partnership with Anthropic because I think they have a lot to learn from us as folks who have been in this work for 35 years and understand what an effective classroom and a relationship student looks like, relationship between a teacher and student looks like. And we have a lot to learn from them as they're shaping and building this technology that we're all using. So, you know, I know sometimes AI can be a little bit of a spicy topic in the world right now, but I do think excited about our partnership because like has been true for us at Teach for America for 35 years, we want to stay on the cutting edge and we don't want to just be consumers. We want to be shaping what this is in classrooms across the country. Yeah,
1: for sure. Where I live here in South Florida, I know the school districts are trying to find the best practices on how to implement AI into the classroom, but it kind of feels like schools are already way behind the curve. Am I not reading that right?
0: I mean, I think that's true. I mean, it is hard to implement anything at scale. So whether or not we're talking about a brand new curriculum, if we're talking old school textbooks, and today if we're talking about brand new technology that's moving at a quick pace.
1: Yeah.
0: So I don't think our schools are behind for lack of trying, but I do believe that our schools they care deeply because we're dealing with young people and students about getting it right. And sometimes that does mean that we're moving a little bit slow. But I think that is what's also true is that the technology is moving exceptionally fast. And so it does feel really, really hard to keep up. And I think that's an important role that our teachers at Teach for America, when they're partnering with districts across the country, can play. We, as a support organization to our districts, can help ramp up an understanding of how this technology can take shape. And I'm excited about our teachers bringing that into the schools that they're partnering in across the country.
1: Yeah, it feels like AI has arrived in the classroom before schools even had a chance to, kind of like the government right now, trying to figure out how to regulate and control it before it gets out of control. What exactly is this AI fluency course for teachers like? What can teachers expect and what will it help them do?
0: Yeah, I mean, I think it's going to, one, help them actually understand the basic tools because, you know, a lot of us are familiar with ChatGPT or how to type in and ask a question. But I'm learning my own self as I get deeper into understanding what's available to us through AI.
1: Sure.
0: There is that, you know, that typical tool that I think a lot of us are used to with like prompting. But there's also, I'm learning a lot that you can do to help build systems for yourself to increase efficiency. So some things that have taken a really long time as a former special education teacher, you know, I used to have to make schedules or, you know, write IEPs and things that took a lot of time for our teachers. So I think that there's a little bit of a efficiency element to it if you actually learn how to build these bots as I'm learning. And mm-hmm. So I think through the course that we have with Anthropic, we're teaching our teachers how to move just beyond typical prompting and get a response to actually build tools to solve problems as they see it in their classrooms.
1: Couple more minutes here with Joy Okoro, Chief Impact and Operating Officer at Teach for America. The website is teachforamerica.org.

Welcome in, Texas, and thanks for jumping on board. I'm your guy, Brad Shulgren. This is the Power Preparation Show. And before we go anywhere, write this down. 713-848-5498. That's A&A Gen Pro. 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That's youstayon.com. All right, here's what we're doing for the next hour. We're talking about power, specifically what happens when the grid fails and what you can do about it right now before the lights go out. And Texas knows this better than just about anybody. You've had a freeze that nearly took down the whole grid. You've had hurricanes come up out of the Gulf. You've had a derecho. And you've had summers where losing your air conditioning isn't just uncomfortable, it's dangerous. Because here's the thing nobody tells you. Your power grid is under attack from five different directions at once. And only one of them is weather. Our energy grid? Well, it's old. Engineers grade it a D+. Foreign governments have been caught sitting inside it. Substations have been physically attacked right here on American soil. Data centers are draining it faster than anybody can build at new capacity. And yes, the storms are getting worse. Five problems, one result, at your house. Today you'll hear from Brad Reinhardt of the National Hurricane Center, veteran meteorologist John Patrick and Lindsay Williamson, along with career emergency management director John Antopoulos and design expert Kelly Lara. But most importantly, you'll hear from your neighbors, people who will tell you exactly what happened at their house when the power went out and theirs stayed on. Let's get into it.

0: Now we're joined by Brad Reinhart, Senior Hurricane Specialist at the National Hurricane Center. He watches Mother Nature create havoc for a living and knows firsthand the dangers of extended power outages.
1: Extremely serious, and there's a lot of active work ongoing that's really uncovered the magnitude of fatalities and suffering that occur as a result of these prolonged power outages. I mean, I'll give you an example that you're probably familiar with and your listeners: Hurricane Beryl, back in 2024 in Texas, and it struck the Upper Texas coast as a Category 1 hurricane. Not only did you have significant damage and some fatalities from the storm itself, but there were 14 people that died after the fact. I think it serves as an important reminder for homeowners, anyone living in an area threatened by hurricanes, that every storm is different and that they're multi-hazard events. They produce damaging winds. They can produce storm surge, heavy rainfall and inland flooding, tornadoes, rip currents. I mean, you just go down the list. There's so many different things, and every storm is different. So it's important for people to understand and listen to the information that we put out and from other reputable weather sources to understand what the particular risks for a storm threatening your area are.
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0: Now let's hear from one of your neighbors where we get into the physical reality of an outage as you get older. Here's Joe.
1: Oh, peace of mind. You know, we're older now. I had a portable generator, which was hooked up to my natural gas, which was nice, but getting old to wheel it out every week or two to start it up, and then you can't run it in the rain during the hurricane. And it didn't provide whole house connections. One of the other things that prompted, you know, this area has been sort of spared, so to speak, but the last 3 years we've been hit pretty hard. You know, we lost power for 30 hours at one point, and then the next year we lost power at for 60 hours. This was good, and like I said, it gives peace of mind so that my wife, she can we have to do nothing. You know, it just comes on automatically, it goes off automatically. I purchased the maintenance plan for more peace of mind, which is very reasonable. It gives you perks here and there. So very pleased from start to finish with the salesman. The installers were all fantastic. And they were so, so gracious. They took care of it, said, listen, you know, we're going to get this thing done for you.
0: No heavy lifting. 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That's 713-848-5498. One more time, 713-848-5498. 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

0: Now let's hear from veteran meteorologist John Patrick, who has tracked a number of major systems out of the Gulf, but when the big one came through, he learned it the hard way at his own house.
1: That was a hurricane that, when I got into this business, I knew there was going to be some nasty weather that I would have to cover from time to time, but I never imagined it would be anything as bad as Hurricane Ian. I mean, that's by far the worst storm that's come through this area of Florida. I mean, there were parts of the Sanibel Causeway that got washed away from the water. Actually, with the storm surge, the water got pushed up the Caloosahatchee, and it was actually on the way back out as the water came back out from the river back into the Sanibel Causeway. It was the pressure that built up as the water was being pushed inland, that pressure being released and the water coming back out. That's what washed away the Sanibel Causeway. We had, if memory serves me right, we had over a million households without power with Hurricane Ian coming through. And that was mostly in Lee County. The importance of having a generator and the importance of knowing how to use that generator, use it outside. Do not put it even in your garage because you've got the carbon monoxide that can build up. But having a generator on hand, that was a lesson that I, you know, I'm a meteorologist and Hurricane Irma, my power was out for 6 days. I did not have a generator and that was horrible. So I now have a generator. And so I'm prepared if that ever happens again. I think as piece by piece as the power grid gets rebuilt, hopefully power outages will not be as prolonged or as widespread as they have been in the past, but that's going to take a very long time. So a piece of advice for me is to have a generator on hand.
0: When the weatherman tracking the storm tells you he even needed backup power, that tells you everything you need to know. 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

0: Now here's Alan, another one of your neighbors who had a medical reason for getting this done.
1: Well, for health and safety reasons, for instance, we have some medication in the refrigerator that we needed cold 24/7. Also, in Florida, the AC being out in June, July, and August is a horrible experience. So it was important for us to get a generator. They've been absolutely great. I have been, we purchased the generator, I think, in June of 2023. And I signed up with them in, I think, July of 2023. They came out. They ran an initial test. They serviced it. I could not be, my wife and I both could not be happier with the service Suncoast is providing us. Peace of mind knowing that within, I want to say 10 seconds, the power going out, the generator kicks on, and the lights, the electricity, the as I said to you, the refrigerator and the air conditioning, and it's like there is no power outage at all, because there isn't.
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0: John Antopoulos is a career emergency management director. It's his job to prepare for disasters and to mitigate the damage and dangers when they do occur. So, he wants to get you ready should bad things come your way.
1: Really, after a few days without power, we start really getting those cascading impacts. And what we saw during Milton, when we almost had a week without power, after a few days, you start realizing that some of your critical infrastructure that's not on backup power, then that will start failing. And then that can have cascading impacts, whether that's through your pump stations or other type of critical infrastructure like that. But also for our vulnerable communities, like our assisted living facilities, that without power, individuals, there could be a risk to loss of life, and also a breakdown in critical operations that have to happen throughout the city. You know, my biggest message to folks is communicate that early, what your plan is, where you're going to go, if you have an evacuation zone that you need to leave, if you're going to stay at family and friends' house outside of that evacuation zone, good first way to think about it. If you can't go there, seeing about hotels, and then that last resort is know what shelter you would go to. Have that all kind of ironed out ahead of time, who you're going to communicate with that in your family that knows where you're going to be. Because again, if a major storm does come, you're out of power, out of communications, you want to already tell your family and friends where you're going to be during that storm. It's going to alleviate a lot of that. And getting your supplies early. Don't be one of those showing up to Publix or Walmart or one of the other supermarkets last minute, going to bare shelves, trying to get water and things of that nature. Get it early. Think outside the box from lessons learned, what you didn't have on hand during those storms. Get that early. Think about generators. Think about, different type of equipment and supplies that you didn't have that ultimately will make you more prepared this season if we do get an impact. It's going to ultimately lower your stress for your family. Ultimately, you'll be more comfortable during that event, and it'll make your ride through that much easier.
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0: Another neighbor, another happy customer. Anthony lost power for a week. Listen to what happened at his house.
1: The longest we were out power was 7 days during hurricane. And yeah, 7 days straight. We had no power, but we had the Generac. Power, thanks to the Generac, it ran 7 days straight. People were knocking on our door. They said, we heard you got a generator. Can you make us a cup of coffee, my neighbors? Yeah, and you know, people might say that's a cliche, a peace of mind or whatever, but for us, it really is. Mm-hmm. Because we've been without power and know how difficult it is. So when we put the Generac in, I have a peace of mind that no matter what happens, you know, I got power. Don't wait until, matter of fact, we bought an income property right down the street. And the first thing I said to my wife was, we're putting a Generac in. And we put it, so I have two Generacs. Now, you know, one in this house and one on my rental property, because the people that I'm renting to, I want to make sure that they have power all the time too. A peace of mind, simply put, peace of mind. And that's priceless.
0: A week without power and his neighbors came over for a cup of Joe. That's the whole thing right there. A week without power, his neighbors came over for coffee. That's the whole pitch. 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
1: I collaborate with a site engineer, comes out to an individual's home. There's absolutely no cost involved. They come out, they take measurements, they find out what is important, what that individual wants run in their home during a power outage when the grid is down. And they will call me and they'll ask me to collaborate with them. Let's find brands, let's find pricing, the best promotions, the best incentives, the placement. And so I lay out an array of options for the homeowner to choose from, essentially. So there are a litany of questions. Obviously, brand is one, right? Should I get a Generac? Should I get a Kohler? Should I get a Cummins? Should I get that Kenerator brand with a 13-year warranty that no one else in the industry has but us? What size do I need to power my home? Can I get by with a 14 kilowatt, a 20, a 26? Is there a reason that I would need a liquid cool? How effective, you know, are they? How long does it take them to come on? So there are a wide array of questions that the homeowner has that they ask me on each and every call. And I provide all of that information, give them all of the answers that they need in order to make a educated decision. It's imperative that that not go down. I have medication that needs to be refrigerated. I don't want to have spoiled food. I don't want my pool equipment to cost tens of thousands of dollars at the end of the day. And so, Kelly, can you tell me, can you share with me and explain to me what I'm looking for, what I need, and how effective is it going to be? So those are just a few of the things, Brad, that we discuss many times each day.
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0: Back with another friendly neighbor. Here's Karen, whose house becomes the family safe place when the weather turns.
1: Well, I wanted to do it a couple of years ago. And my husband told me, he said, look, we don't get a hurricane for 10 years. We don't need that. And I thought we did. But anyway, things have changed. The Gulf is hotter. There's more crazy stuff going on. I mean, how many times have we had a bad winter and lost electricity on that and everything like this? And, you know, I'm no spring chicken. And the last time we had the last hurricane here,

0: every day I would take 7 bottles of propane to be filled to keep it going. You know, I can't keep doing this. This is for peace of mind. You know, it's just for peace of mind. I have a lot of food in my freezer because, you know, I have a food thing, okay? And, you know, that was a must. It had to keep going. And, of course, you want to have the TV set letting you know what's going on and everything. And what's so great about having this generator put in is across the street is my stepson. Around the corner is 2 grandchildren, and I have 3 great-grandchildren around the corner. So what's happened is by putting this generator in, I have become the safe house. So if something happens, they all can come here and the kids can watch TV and whatever, you know, but it's a good thing all the way around. This is not just for me. It's for me, but it's for my entire family. You make sure that you have everything you're supposed to have and it's like this, but now I don't have to panic. I'm as secure as I possibly could be. It's well worth it. I just love my generator.
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0: Now let's hear from a veteran meteorologist who has covered severe weather for decades, Lindsay Williamson. Inland, coastal, mountains, it doesn't matter. When the grid goes down, it goes.
1: The triggering event for power loss can be associated with extreme temperatures. So that derecho example I gave, part of the trigger and the fuel for that event was extreme heat. And that extreme heat remained even after the wind storm was over and after the power had gone out for thousands of people. And in that instance, people were without power in central Virginia for 7 to 10 days, and temperatures for a lot of that time were close to 100 degrees. And that's a situation that, you know, transitions out of becoming just inconvenient and uncomfortable to actually very dangerous and life-threatening, especially for at-risk populations and individuals. Just to prepare for the possibility of losing power, and not only losing power, but possibly being unable to leave your home, due to infrastructure issues for several days. You know, we underestimate how much of our everyday lives, every little thing we do throughout the day, is really tied to power. So it's not just the lights, you know, as we talked about, air conditioning, HVAC, refrigeration, ATMs won't work, your garage door won't open. Like, those are the little things that may kind of catch you off guard. If you have to throw out an entire refrigerator and freezer full of perishables and replace that, you know, that's an expense. It definitely is something that we can underestimate if you haven't lived through it for an extended period of time.
0: It doesn't matter. 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

0: Now let's hear from another neighbor. This is Timothy, and he talks about what it's actually like working with the team.
1: And I actually got through to someone who I wish I remember her name. So pleasant and so nice. You know, and I just kind of expressed my concerns and my thoughts. And, you know, she just, I'll be honest, it was like talking to a family member. All of the people were great. It was the easiest, most pleasant experience I think I've ever been through. If I ever needed to, you know, contact someone, somehow I always got her. But I can't begin to tell you, was from start to finish the easiest process. Wow. I sometimes doubted. I was like, what's, you know, can this really be? 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At that time, I was like, I just can't keep doing this. 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And the peace of mind, there is no cost.
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0: Let's get another neighbor to hop on board. Eric was always thinking about a standby generator, and the thought of leaving his wife all alone without power was enough to make it happen.
1: And I've been thinking about a generator for a while, but the power outages have usually been short-lived and infrequent. But then the big one was Helene came through, and we were out without power for about 4.5 days. And I had a golf trip planned, and my wife was here, and she was not going to be happy if I left her home alone without any power. But luckily, the power came back on. I had a little portable generator, but that kind of threw us over to the edge and led us to getting this whole house generator, which we absolutely love. Yeah, it's funny. Every time we have a storm since it's been installed, I've kind of hoped for the power to go out. It's gone out probably 3 times since, never for much more than an hour or two. And it is, I hate to use this word, but it is almost seamless. I mean, I almost have to open the window to see that the generator is on, because one, it's that quiet, and two, it's a split second where the power will go off and the generator kicks in within 5 seconds, 5 to 7 seconds. And the only reason I know we had a power outage is because of the alarm on the refrigerator. But everything else, it just switched the whole house over to the generator. It's like you said, it's a peace of mind. It knows that if there is a storm, your life's not going to be interrupted. You know, your food will not be destroyed. You'll have hot water. Yeah, so it's really just, and I'll tell you, it's quiet. The service has been great. The install was great. So I have absolutely no regrets. No regrets.
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You heard Brad Reinhardt from the National Hurricane Center telling you outages stretch into weeks, not hours. 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
1: For real. 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
2: Iran claims it has fired on another U.S. vessel. I'm Jack Callahan, Fox News. The target, an unmanned vessel entering the Strait of Hormuz. But the U.S. military has not confirmed that. But CENTCOM says it struck three Iranian oil tankers yesterday after Iran launched ballistic missiles toward U.S. Navy warships.
3: The U.S. military striking three Iranian oil tankers after Iran launched ballistic missiles towards an American aircraft carrier and destroyer. CENTCOM says there's no damage to the U.S. ships and no service members are injured. The U.S. military says the tankers are part of a shadow network helping to fund Iran's powerful Revolutionary Guard. Iran claims it struck six vessels in response.
2: Fox's Chanley Painter, Iran claims it struck that unmanned U.S. vessel trying to enter the Strait of Hormuz today. President Trump's political operation is making its first major midterm spending move, backing Republican Ken Paxton in the tight Texas Senate race.
4: President Trump indicated on Friday he was planning to allocate $400 to $500 million from his MAGA Inc. super PAC for Republicans in the midterms. Well, now he's pouring $10 million from his massive war chest to boost Texas Attorney General Ken Paxton. The money will go toward digital and TV ads across the state. The move highlights the GOP urgency in the Texas Senate race. No Democrat has won a statewide office in Texas in more than three decades, but polls show Paxton is slightly lagging behind his Democratic opponent, James Tallarico. A University of Texas and Texas Politics Project poll shows Tallarico leading Paxton 42 to 39%.
2: Fox's Madeline Rivera, Tallarico's campaign accuses billionaire-backed dark money groups of lying about him. On the small island nation of Cape Verde off the coast of Africa, a bus accident has killed at least 25 people, most of them teenagers. 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
18: Well, folks, Americans like us, like me, over 65, are still working. And sometimes it's not a choice. It's a fallback plan. We're going to have a discussion about that starting right now.
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20: Hey, welcome in, everyone. This is Smart Money Solutions with Marty Neville. My name's Steve Siddall. And Marty, of course, been helping folks for better than 30 years. And he is here every week and to say that want hear from people every week who say they are looking at the big picture of personal finance. You know, whether it's retirement, whether it's insurance, everybody's, it's kind of overwhelming. But that's the good news, Marty. You make it easy. You have strategies. You have really some good strategies to help get us there.
18: Right. Well, yes, it's the statistic is not alarming. I mean, I'm not surprised. I'm 70 and I'm still working.
20: So right. Yeah.
18: I enjoy what I do. I have a lot of clients that like what they do, that enjoy what they do. I met with a gentleman. He wants to work till he's 80 if he's capable and able to do so. So it's about, you know, doing what you enjoy doing, what you like doing. And having the extra money probably doesn't hurt either.
20: Right.
18: So it could be a passion. It could be just to keep active, keep engaged, stay out there. Sitting back and watching TV in retirement, that's my grandparents didn't even do that.
20: Right. So, exactly.
18: But you got to stay involved. You got to stay active, engaged. Keep your mind active and going, and this way you live longer and live happier as well.
20: Well, I think so too. I mean, we look at statistics. Back in 1995, only 14% of people expected to work past 65. Today, they put that number at 74%. So what did happen over 30 years? Is it just that we're living longer and we're living better? Healthier?
18: Cost of living,
20: All right, fair enough. That makes sense too.
18: Property taxes, homeowners insurance, auto insurance, cost of a vehicle, buying a car. A lot of my clients, buy trucks. They buy pickup trucks, large and small. They're not cheap. They're not cheap to operate. They're not cheap to maintain. And the cost of living in general, cost of food, cost of travel. I just got back for, I was at a conference in Princeton, New Jersey, of all places. And, it was a week long conference and, just to go there and the hotels and the rental car and the airfare.
20: Sure.
18: It's a big expense, and times that if you have grandchildren. I mean, I have two grandchildren. They live in Montana. I have, my oldest daughter lives in Montana with my two grandchildren. So going there, it's not easy to get to Missoula, Montana.
20: There's not a lot of direct flights, I'm guessing.
18: Yeah, it's, two airplanes, three trains, and a bus.
20: Yeah.
18: but it's the same thing with, a lot of my clients. They have kids that live out of town, grandkids that live out of town, and they like to travel. But putting it all together, yes, that's why a lot of people do have a part-time job or are working after they retire, so to speak.
20: Sure.
18: To make ends meet. And just to have that extra cash in hand is important.
20: So a lot of us say, yeah, I want to work till I'm 65, maybe more than that. But the reality is, according to Gallup, the actual average retirement age is more like 61 or 62. What shifts there? How come those things change? What can happen?
18: Well, a majority of my clients I sit down with, they ask me, when can I retire? Do I have enough to retire? How much do I need to retire? And I'll answer those questions by putting together that guaranteed lifetime income report. And a vast majority of the people I sit down with are ready to retire. I told one gentleman, he was in his late 50s, that he could retire tomorrow if he wanted to. He's got the resources. And he looked at his wife and a big smile on his face. And his wife looked at him and said, I don't think so.
20: She doesn't want him home all the time.
18: Well, there's other things to take into consideration, too. If you're going to retire in your late 50s, very early 60s, you have to think about health insurance. Medicare doesn't kick in until 65.
20: Correct.
18: Social Security. Security doesn't kick until at least 62 if you take it that early, which I usually don't recommend doing. So there's other consequences to retiring early. It's wonderful if you can do it, but you also have to think about the expense of retiring early, such as health insurance. If you're married, health insurance for both of you. It could be very expensive. It's $1,000, $1,200, $1,500 per person per month for health insurance. So if you're a couple and you're married, and the spouse that's getting the health insurance through their job retires, you're going to be spending upwards of $2,000 to $3,000 a month just for health insurance. So it's something to really take into consideration, and that's what we have a discussion about on the first meeting. Is when do you want to retire? Mm-hmm. What resources do you have to retire? And let's put together a plan and a program to make it work, make it happen.
20: That gets people on the right mindset of okay, I'm going to have to put this money, I'm going to have to start spending this money, and that's where the plan begins to come together, and I think that's where you really excel. You're really good at putting those pieces of the puzzle together.
18: Well, absolutely. I've been doing it a long time, and I want to make sure that all the plans I put together are successful, and the my clients are going to be happy and comfortable and confident in their new journey of retirement life. So that's important to me. It's very gratifying to me to be able to do that. That's why I continue to do what I do. And at 70, I'm going strong because I want to help as many people as possible. That's why I opened up my second office in Houston, and I'm looking at opening up a third office soon in another state. So it's going to spread me out a little thinner, but I am working. My staff is very
20: sure.
18: I have a great staff, but it's very gratifying for me to be able to put these plans together, implement these plans, manage the plans, and make sure that my clients have a comfortable, confident, happy retirement.
20: For a great background on Marty and what he can do to help you get to retirement, SmartMoneySolutionsMN.com. 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It's a comprehensive website put to a lot of great information. There's calculators there. There's just a lot of fun things. Well, fun, if it's come to retirement planning, it can be fun. You kind of put the fun back into it, don't you?
18: Well, yeah, it is to me. It's fun.
20: Yeah,
18: I'm having a great time. I enjoy it. I work with a lot of great people. I put together their plans. I implement their plans, their estate plan, their financial plan, their tax plan, all their plans. I put them together for them, and I work with them. It's not a one and done situation. I work with people, long term. I get calls from people. Day and night, but I get, I work with you, at least two or three times a year. We're going to have discussions. And if I do your income taxes, I'm also going to be working with you in the early part of the year to get your tax preparation done. So there's a lot of different services. The three services that I offer, the main one is the financial plan, making sure you have the sufficient funds to retire and the income. That's the important part. It's all about income. Lifestyle is about income, and retirement is all about lifestyle. So it's maintaining that lifestyle, having the income, making sure your taxes are paid, and as well making sure your estate plan is in place as well. That's important too.
20: Starts with a call, folks. 888-519-9096. 888-519-9096. You make an appointment and you come on in and you're going to see Marty. You are who we see. It's not some underling or somebody in some different state. It's
18: exactly.
20: You.
18: Exactly. I don't send in my assistants. I don't send in associates. People hear me on the radio. They want to meet with me. So, yes, I do have staff. They do all the back of the house stuff. Mm-hmm. Occasionally, you'll talk to a staff member, when it comes to on an annual, review or something of that nature. But generally, people want to meet with me, and that's why I'm in the air so much. So I go back and forth between my offices in Chicago and my offices in Houston, and I meet with people personally and directly. And if we can't, we can at least do a phone consultation and get things started that way. But it's important to call me and set up a time to get together and put together the plan. That's the important part. If you don't have a plan, folks, you need one. Everybody should have a plan. We don't have pensions are pretty much, a thing of the past. Unless you're a municipal employee, a teacher, a firefighter, police officer, federal employee, those individuals still have their pension, and that's fantastic. And I work with a lot of federal employees. I'm a federal benefits expert. So, I'm not trying to toot my horn, but I've been doing federal benefits for years and years and years. So that's important to make sure that you have all those ducks in a row and all those pieces of the puzzle put together.
20: 888-519-9096. That's what we're talking about. Make that call today, 888-519-9096. So we talk about the unretirement thing, and AARP says 7% of retirees went back to work in just the last 6 months. Another survey found 45% previously retired Americans are currently working again. And we've been talking about this whole segment, and there are a bunch of reasons. And I think sometimes, we may find ourselves facing retirement and we didn't plan on that part. Could be unexpected.
18: When the pandemic hit.
20: Oh, gosh.
18: That's... I was never busier because a lot of people, including my daughter, she was doing a fantastic job. She was a fashion designer in New York, and they furloughed everybody, so she had to find something else to do. But yes, during the pandemic, a lot of people got furloughed. They were permanently discharged, laid off, whatever the case might be. And a lot of my clients, our age, said, okay, well, I guess this is the time. Now we're going to do it. So they ended up retiring full time, permanently. Some went back to work a little bit later, just to keep busy. I mean, a lot of my clients, they work not because they have to, but because they want to. They want to stay busy. They want to stay engaged. They want to keep active. They like working with people, let's say, or whatever their career was. I have a lot of clients who retire from their company they were with for 25, 30, 35, 40 years, whatever the case might be, and they go back to work for that same company as a consultant, making more money than when they were working for them.
20: Exactly.
18: But whatever you want to do, if it's hopefully it's because you want to, not because you have to go to back to work. Again, the extra money doesn't hurt, but it's important to stay engaged and stay active. Most of my clients, they're more active now when they were working full time. So, and that's I encourage that.
20: Folks, give us a call, 888-519-9096. 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And again, you're looking for a second opinion, Marty can help you out there, too. 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Sit down together. 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
20: Hey, welcome back to Smart Money Solutions with Marty Neville. And we hear from people every week, Marty, and they tell the same story. They sort of wandering around, wondering how they're going to get to retirement. They've been a good saver. They find you and realize, holy cow, Marty can get me an income plan. He can help me make my own pension. Wow. Huh?
18: Yeah, that's what it's all about,
20: Right, exactly.
18: your own personal private pension plan. To make sure that you have that income, that guaranteed lifetime income that's going to come. It's like, Social Security. Yeah. We all know it's going to be there. Yeah. They're talking about, some possible problems, 7 or 8 years from now. I still am a firm believer that the politicians will deal with the emergency.
20: Yes.
18: when it becomes an emergency. I don't think Social Security is going to go anywhere. I know a lot of people depend on it. I know it's part of everybody's income plan. I mean, when I put a plan together, obviously that's one of the important sources of income that I'm looking at. What's your income? What's your income, benefit going to be on a monthly basis? And do you do if you're married, do you do the spousal benefit before you do that? I mean, so there's a lot of different aspects of Social Security and the overall income plan in general.
20: Okay. Yeah, absolutely. Well, one of the things that can happen if you get into retirement, you send the kids off, you figure those days are done. Guess what? Kids are coming home more often than not all these days. We all want to help our kids. I get it. But again, not at your own expense. And how do you walk through that? Because that's a hard spot to be in, and I'm guessing you got to be the bad cop sometimes.
18: Sometimes, yeah. Well, I know it's difficult, but you've got to learn to say no. I hate to say that, but it's true. You got to learn to say no. It's important because it could be at your peril. You know, I guess I got lucky. I mean, all three of my kids, they went away to college and they never came home. So I got lucky. They got jobs. They're independent. They're on their own. I helped them in the initial stages initially when they first got their first jobs and their first apartment, you know, but they moved all over the country. None of my kids live anywhere near me. My oldest daughter, she moved to New York. She was a fashion designer. And then now she lives in Montana. So her and her husband, picked up and moved across the country when the pandemic hit because she got laid off from her job. My youngest daughter, she still lives in Japan. So she was here actually for a couple weeks recently, for a visit between her old job and her new job. So she came back to Chicago. To visit and was all over the place and traveled to California and all over the place to visit friends before she went back to Japan. And my son, he lives in Southern Illinois still. So he's still there, but he's not anywhere near me. So I guess, like I said, I got lucky, but I have a lot of clients who are supporting their kids. Their kids came back and are living with them. And I encourage you to say no. Say, hey, you're an adult now.
20: Right.
18: Figure it out. You've got to figure it out. I guess tough love has got to be one of those factors you have to take into consideration. But it's important because your kids are adults at that point. You know, you raised your kids. You did everything that you need to. You supported them. You ostensibly put them through college. Gave them all the ammunition they needed to go be successful. You know, well, time to go be successful. Go figure it out. You gotta look at yourself and your own finances. I've had clients who ended up becoming destitute because their kids were always found a reason to be broke, or they didn't have enough, or can you help me with the rent, or I'm short on the mortgage payment, whatever the case might be. You've got to learn to say no, and you've got to learn to make sure that you're taking care of yourself and not putting yourself in a perilous position. So that's the crucial element, that you're not putting yourself in a perilous position. And I've had clients that have done that, and I've helped them navigate those waters. So, if that's an issue, we can have a discussion about that for sure.
20: Sure. 888-519-9096 is the number you can call to get started. So is there a dollar number that comes up periodically, or is there a number that you can, depending on their situation, that you could say this is what you could allow for them?
18: No, because everybody's situation is different and their kids' situation is different. So it's difficult to put a dollar figure on it. You know, it's usually not cheap.
20: Yeah, right. Exactly.
18: When kids are asking for money. But you've got to weigh that. Can you do it? Should you do it? You know, are you enabling your kids? Is it fair to you? I mean, it's not fair to you. I mean, hey, I'm 70 years old. I did my job. I'm probably one of the lucky ones. My kids, went away and never came back, but they're doing their thing. They're supporting themselves. My two older ones are in their 30s. My youngest one is just about to turn 30. So they're adults. You know,
20: right.
18: when I was in my 30s, I never asked my parents for help.
20: Right.
18: It just wasn't in the cards to do that. And I'm an older father, so I got married later and had kids later, but still, it's all in the training of your kids.
20: Where it is. Well, yeah, exactly.
18: You're an adult now. Be an adult. Act like an adult.
20: Well, yeah. I mean, I feel the same way. I've got three kids. They're all grown. They've never come back. They've done their thing. They're raising families. I mean, they're just being normal people.
18: Right.
20: You know.
18: Right. You know, so, yeah, I can see sometimes, kids need help. All right. You know, but make it short. Make it short term.
20: Put boundaries in place.
18: Yeah. If they're going to move home, charge them rent. Because they would be going. You could keep the rent and give it back to them later if you want to. But there's got to be skin in the game. And again, they're all adults at that point. They're in their 20s, 30s, sometimes in their 40s. Life happens. I get it. Things happen in life, and I understand that. But still, you've got to look out for your future. I mean, when you're in your 60s, 70s, 80s, you don't want to be supporting your kids. And that's something that, you know, again, we can have a discussion about that. We can discuss the options, the strategies, what to do. But ultimately, you know, you're going to make that decision, what you're going to do and how you're going to do it. Yes, everybody, like you said earlier, Steve, everybody wants to help their kids. They want the best for their kids. But you also have to look out for your future, too. When you Sure. when you retire, you know, you're depending on your savings as well as your Social Security and other incomes that you have to survive on. If you're giving part of that away, I don't want to see you put yourself into a perilous position.
20: Well, exactly, because, I mean, what you spend today is not going to be there for you when you really need it.
18: Right,
20: especially exactly. if it comes out of retirement.
18: That's the key. You know, if you're taking extra money out of your retirement savings, I mean, I had a client who turned over her whole Social Security check to her daughter. And, you know, unfortunately, that was into her own peril, but, you know, she did it. And she gave her daughter her Social Security benefits monthly.
20: Wow.
18: And it hurt her. And it hurt her.
20: Of course it did.
18: So it's not, you know, let's have a discussion about it.
20: I mean, yeah, exactly.
18: I can't tell anybody what to do.
20: Right.
18: You know, or you know, don't help your kids. You know.
20: Right. Well, I mean,
18: but, you know, I don't want to. I'm not trying to be the bad guy here, but you got to be the bad guy. You got to. There's got to be a line drawn to protect yourself and right. your future. You know, I don't want you as my client in retirement, you know, eating cat food. or suffering. You can't buy your medications if you need to or any other, you know, it's expensive enough as it is to survive these days, let alone you know, giving money to, you know, and supporting and living with your kids. So it's hard enough. So but again, let's have a discussion about that. And, you know, hopefully if that situation arises, you can make it a temporary one.
20: Sure. Well, the flip side to that, Marty, is, you know, you want to create a legacy for the kids. And certainly there are ways that you can help us do that, be it life insurance or, you know, again, there's many creative ways that we can do that.
18: Right, exactly. And you know, building a legacy, you know, my philosophy when it comes to this is I'm not trying to, you know, the kids will get what's left over. You know, when you're done using it, the kids will get what's left over. There'll be a house, there'll be some savings, you know, some collections, who knows? You know, there'll be other, you know, cars, there'll be other things that they'll get what's left over. In the meantime, though, you have to make sure that you have the necessary income to live comfortably and be comfortable and you know, survive. That's
20: right.
18: The main thing. You know, I don't want you just surviving month to month because you're helping your kids. Make it short term. Draw the line very clearly and very abruptly. Hey, this is, I'll do this, but it's going to be for, you know, a 3 month period. You know, you've got 3 months to get your act together.
20: Yes. Okay. But that's really how you do it, isn't it? You just put yourself on a path and a timeline.
18: Right. That's the advantage. You know, you've got to, again, you can't make it open-ended because sometimes kids will, you know, you give them an inch, they're going to take a mile.
20: Of course.
18: And I'm not saying, you know, I'm not saying all kids are like that. Believe me, I'm not trying to say your kids are bad kids.
20: No, of course not.
18: They're not. But life, I understand life happens. But you've got to be the one to put your foot down and say, okay, I'll do this for this period of time. And after that, you've got to figure it out.
20: Well, let's talk about what happens, Marty, when someone calls and comes in.
18: Absolutely. Yeah. Give me a call. My number is 888-519-9096. And we'll have a discussion about that and many other things to make sure you have. If that's not an issue, then we don't have to even have to bring it up. But if that's an issue, let's have a discussion about it. But give me a call so we can set up a time to get together and discuss your full retirement package, retirement, estate planning, financial planning, tax planning. Let's get it all done. 888-519-9096. I am a couple weeks out sometimes, but I do have people that need to reschedule, so I have openings, and I'll fill that opening with you. But if you got to give me a call, don't procrastinate. 888-519-9096.
20: Absolutely. Give us a call. We want to hear from you. 888-519-9096. We are going to take a break. 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
20: Right.
22: This is all custom tailored plans to your specific wants, needs, goals, desires, and that's how I proceed. Is I make sure that it's exactly the way you want to live and what you're looking for in retirement, the income that you're needing and wanting in retirement. That's the important part. You know, how much do you want? How much do you need? Do you have enough? Those are the questions that I ask. I get asked, and those are the questions that I answer. And
20: sure.
22: the report spells it out perfectly. So, absolutely, yes. That's the important part is to make sure you have a plan. And, you know, yeah, you could follow the plan, but like I said, sometimes life gets in the way.
20: Oh, my gosh, I should say so. So we're going to dig into a little bit here, a group called the Savvy Ladies Helpline. And it's a group that started, 20 years ago. They are a nonprofit. They help women who have somewhere safe to ask financial questions. Their brand new mid-year report came out. The numbers tell a pretty remarkable story about who is asking, what they're asking, and why it matters right now. So we start with who the savvy ladies actually are, since not all of us have heard of them. What do you think, Marty?
22: Well, you know, it's you know, I work with a lot of single, divorced, widowed women that are you know trying to figure it all out and make sure that things happen. I recently worked with a woman who was widowed. She was married for 45 years, and her husband passed away. And all of a sudden, now he always took care of everything, and now now she's gotta figure it all out. She's got to make sure all the bills get paid and everything. A lot of it was already set up on auto pay. You know, the utilities, even the property taxes were taken care of. But living day to day, having income, having some extra cash to go out and do things, get the credit card bill paid, et cetera, and so forth. That's my job. So the Savvy Lady Group is kind of like that, where they will help women specifically, navigate those murky waters and make sure that they can be helped and they have a place to go to help them.
20: Sure. And again, that's sort of what the Savvy Ladies do for people. They do seminars, that kind of thing. They say that the inquiries are up 22% year to date. So why do you think that is right now, especially for women? Is that something you're seeing?
22: Well, a lot of, you know, there's divorces for older divorces for upper age people, such as even myself. I got divorced 7-8 years ago, I think it was.
20: Mm-hmm.
22: You know, so I was in my early to mid 60s at the time. And so divorces are up. So there's a lot more single women out there. There's a lot more divorced women. I've had quite a few women that are widowed. Their husbands pass away. And so they're just all of a sudden they're thrust into this situation where they have to navigate it and take care of it. So yeah, I can understand why there's such an increase in inquiries. And I get a lot of inquiries from single women on a regular basis. They call into my show on a regular basis.
20: Sure.
22: Because they need help. They want help. They need guidance. And I'm not here to tell you what to do, but I'm here to guide you, put together a plan for you, and make sure that things are going to go comfortably and smoothly in the future. And that's, you know, single, you know, divorced, widowed, it doesn't matter. I'm here to help. I'm not here to judge anybody. I don't judge anybody.
20: Right.
22: It's just a matter of putting together the plan and making sure that you're going to be comfortable and happy. So I do it very successfully. I work well with a lot of women and they're very pleased with, the programs that I put together for them and how it works. Yeah, whether it's an annuity program or income stream, you know, a guaranteed lifetime income stream, where you know you'd be using an annuity product, it's really great, gratifying to me, and they're grateful because I'll spend the time that it takes to make sure that things go the way you want and need them to.
20: Sure. Well, and of course, and when you start putting together that income plan and you talk about guaranteed income, that's where it kind of becomes. really intriguing to me because of the way and the number of ways that you can help us create income. I mean, whether it's annuity, whether it's life insurance, I like all of those things.
22: Absolutely. But I only use safe money strategies.
20: Perfect.
22: So it's,
20: yes,
22: it's all, you know, I don't use the market. I can't use the market because there's no guarantees in the market.
20: Right. Of course.
22: And the market in the past several years has been so volatile, and it's up one day, it's down another day. So it's just, it's important to put yourself in a position of strength, knowing that your money's safe and it's guaranteed. It's insured. It's protected. It's going to be there for you. It's going to, and in some cases, it's lifetime tax-free income from those life insurance programs that I do. So there's, it's really important and gratifying for everybody, including women, to make sure that they have that knowledge and understanding. Yes, you're going to have this check is coming every month for the rest of your life. You know, just like Social Security, that check is coming to you every day, every month for the rest of your life. And same thing with the programs I put together to make sure that those various, you know, streams of income from the various sources that you have. Yeah, you may have a pension. Congratulations if you do.
20: Okay.
22: I'm happy for you. I wish I had a pension. But you're going to have Social Security. You're going to have distributions from your IRAs. That's mainly what I help people do, is because of the tax consequence, I want to make sure that their taxes are paid when they get those distributions from their IRAs. You may have rental property income, interest and dividend. I have a lot of clients who get huge dividends, and that's one of their big sources of income. So let's get together and have a discussion, single, divorced, widowed, whatever the case might be. I'll be happy to put together a plan that's custom tailored specifically for you.
20: So, and again, that's a phone call away, 888-519-9096, 888-519-9096. Kind of proactive engagement, no matter what someone's income level. I mean, this is where Marty really shines. And you can also visit the website, smartmoneysolutionsmn.com. And I was just looking at that website as we were talking, and I mean, I look at the page. You've got estate planning, life insurance, annuities, split annuity income strategy, and that's just one area of expertise.
22: Right, right. And there's a nice picture of me up there, too.
20: Exactly. That's right.
22: So, yeah, you know, I've got a great face for radio. So, but you know, there's a lot of other information up there, too. You know,
20: The legacy quiz, that's very cool.
22: Yeah, so there's a lot of information that you can do. I get calls on people take the legacy quiz all the time to determine if they're ready and when they're ready, and that's the question that I answer a lot. You know, depending on when you want to retire, you know, let's get together and have a discussion. Go on my website and take that quiz and see how ready you are and making sure. And I've told people, you know, face to face, I've told people, you know, give it a few more years. You know, you're not quite there yet to be where you want to be. And I'm just going to be brutally honest and tell them exactly why they need what they need and how they need to get there. So, but, you know, it's important to have that type of an advocate on your side.
20: Oh, of course.
22: That's going to be, you know, tell you, and be honest with you. And work with you, and not just, you know, okay, you know, let's do this, that, and the next thing, and then have a nice life. You know, you can call me. I give everybody my cell phone. And you can call me at any time. And if you have a question, if you have concern, if you have an issue that came up, if life happened, and we have to, you know, make special arrangements, we can do that. And I work with people to do that. They, you know, I stay with you. You know, for life, and hopefully you'll want me there, but
20: yeah,
22: but you know, I'm there. That's the type of service that I provide is if you need me, I'm there for you. If you have questions, I'm there to answer them. I always answer my phone unless I'm A, either on the radio, or B, in a meeting with a client.
20: Okay. Wow. All right. 888-519-9096. Marty, let's wrap up the segment and remind folks just how important it is to get in touch.
22: Yeah, absolutely. So yes, if you're women, men, couples, single, married, widowed, divorced, separated, whatever the case might be, I'm here to help. Call me now, 888-519-9096. 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My staff prints off a list of everybody who called in, and then I actually call you back to set up a time. I use a paper book, folks. I haven't gone the tech way on that yet. I've been encouraged to do that, but I can't seem to make it work. 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I write in times and dates and office locations. 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So call me now, 888-519-9096, and we'll set up a time. 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
20: We are going to take a quick break, and when we come back, we're going to dig into some questions from listeners and wrap things up like that when we come right back here on Smart Money Solutions with Marty Neville.
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20: Hey, we are back on Smart Money Solutions. Marty Neville's here as he always is. 30 plus years helping get folks to and through retirement. And I'm sure you've heard a lot of questions and we've got some here today. You've probably had some wild questions asked your way, huh?
22: Yeah, I've got, you know, some interesting things that I've dealt with and heard through the years. So I had recently a client, I was doing their estate plan. I've done their financial plan and they decided that they wanted to, they've given their kids so much. We talked about this earlier in the show about supporting your kids. Well, they've given their kids so much that they're eliminating them from the will.
20: They have used up their share.
22: the everything's going to either go to the grandkids or different organizations, charities of their choosing, but they're bypassing the kids. They've done enough for the kids. So the kids are, on the outside looking in on that. But, you know, things like that will happen.
20: They do. 888-519-9096. That's what folks are doing. They're wondering things. Here's a scenario. They watched a parent's entire estate get wiped out by a nursing home bill and swore it wouldn't happen to them. But they still haven't made a single decision about their own long-term care plan. How do you help someone finally act instead of just worrying? That's a good
22: That's a great question, and there's a great answer to that. And we talk about this regularly on the show. We talk about annuities. And one of the great advantages to some of these new annuities, one of my more popular annuity products, has what's called an income doubler. So what happens is if you can't do two of the six activities of daily living, dressing yourself, feeding yourself, toilet, by yourself. So if you can't do two of the six activities of daily living, the company will double your income. So let's just say you're getting $4,500 a month, as your distribution, your IRA's that big and you're getting $4,500 a month and you can't do two of the six. All they need is a simple letter from your doctor. They don't need certifications and all kinds of other things. They need a letter from your doctor and they will now double your income. So now you're going to get $9,000 a month guaranteed for the next 5 years, to cover the costs of assisted living, in-home healthcare, nursing home care, adult daycare, whatever you need to care for yourself, they will pay double your, it's called an income doubler, and it's perfect for long-term care. So this way you don't have to go out and buy long-term care insurance. So that'll pretty much cover you and cover the expense of needing that. Cause something's going to happen to all of us. Let's be honest. And having that knowledge, having that confidence to know that your long-term care in the future is going to be taken care of with an annuity you bought earlier. is ideal. And it's a great product. It has guaranteed growth. It's protecting your money. It's got guaranteed lifetime income plus that income doubler. So that particular product also has a bonus on it. So it's got a large bonus, which helps, that's a nice little kickstart also. So if you're concerned about long-term care issues, I have a perfect product that you can fund with an annuity product that'll cover those expenses in the future. So give me a call and we'll have a discussion about that and make sure that you're going to be protected and covered and you won't have to wipe out your entire estate.
20: Right, right.
22: Which it can happen. I mean, nursing home care, both of my parents were in a nursing home and it was over $9,000 a month each.
20: Oh my gosh.
22: For them to be in the nursing home. So it's really expensive stuff. We all know that, and it can go up from there. I mean, I've had clients, they were paying, $12,000, $18,000, $20,000 a month for the care for their spouse in a nursing home. So it's very expensive, and it's not getting any cheaper. So it's important to protect yourself and prepare for that eventuality. Something's going to happen. Hopefully you won't go into a nursing home. It would be nice if we could all die comfortably in our sleep, but that doesn't always happen sometimes. It's important to have that. I just had a client. He's in his mid-90s. He couldn't stay at home anymore. And he was just put into a facility that's going to be caring for him. And he has that annuity that's going to cover those costs in full. So
20: double.
22: It's, yeah, double income.
20: Wow,
22: yeah, you're going to get that income doubler. That's ideal.
20: Absolutely. You
22: can't get any better than that.
20: You really can. Folks, it starts with a phone call, 888-519-9096. 888-519-9096 is the number. Let's see. Let's go to a Social Security question. They can start Social Security at 62, but everyone in their office break room has a strong opinion, usually shouted about that's either smart or it's a huge mistake. How do you help someone actually run their own numbers instead of just going with whoever says this is what the time you should do?
22: Well,
20: there's always that guy.
22: Yeah, you talk that right. You talk to 10

0: $3,400.
1: Yeah.
0: You don't want to take your Social Security because you're going to lose. What's the point? You'll lose it.
1: Exactly.
0: So,
1: yes.
0: And at that point, you probably don't need it because you're working. You don't need the extra income. I mean, there's a lot of people I'm going to beat the man and I'm going to take my Social Security and bank it and blah, blah, blah. Well, you're kind of shooting yourself in the foot because you're not going to get that benefit and bank it because you're making enough money where it's going to deteriorate the benefit that you would be receiving. So I always recommend take it as late as possible. I just took my Social Security this year. I turned 70, and I just took my Social Security for the first time this year because I didn't need the money, A, and B, I just sit there and let it grow by 8% a year, which it did. So I had to take it this year because you're required at 70 to take your Social Security, but I usually recommend to wait till 67 if you can or want to, especially if you're working. And the later you take it, the higher the benefit. So, and there's other strategies also. So we can have a discussion about that. There's spousal benefits. There's spousal strategies that you could take. So there's a lot of different ways that you can approach Social Security. We'll definitely have a discussion about what's the best methodology for you that's going to be beneficial in the long term and the short term.
1: Marty, a lot of advisors don't want to talk about Social Security because it's complicated and there's no money in it for you. But yet it's become such a big part of our retirement plans. It's great that you are stepping in and saying, yes, this is all part of the plan.
0: Well, it is. It can be complicated. Yeah. It can be extremely complicated. Because it depends on when you take it, depends on how you take it. I mean, there's a strategy in how to take your Social Security.
1: Okay.
0: So there's a lot of different ways you can take your Social Security. And yes, that's a subject and an issue that I deal with. I can't go online, folks, and apply for it for you and deal with all of the nuances of going online. I'm not allowed to do that. But we can have a discussion about that and go through the different strategies that might be best for you. Everybody's situation is different. Everybody's income level is different. Everybody's savings is completely different. So the strategy for Social Security is going to be different also.
1: SmartMoneySolutionsMN.com is the website. 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That's a great place to start as well. And you will find that there is a just a lot of great information. You've got tools. You got a tax tool. There's a legacy quiz that can really help you start on the right foot down that estate plan. All right. I mean, that's you just ask those kinds of questions to think, maybe I do need to put that together.
0: Absolutely. Yeah. No, if you don't have a plan, you need a plan. I mean, to wing it, my opinion, you're looking for trouble. It's just everybody needs a plan. Everybody should have a plan. And that's what I do, this plan. There's no cost. There's no obligation. I'm not charging you to do the plan. I do it at as a service because I think everybody should have a plan. Yes, I would like you to be my client. I mean, no doubt about that. Mm-hmm. I would love to have you as a client. But you could take the plan with you after we discuss it, and we'll take it from there, and hopefully we'll move forward putting together either an estate plan or a financial plan. I don't do taxes for clients. I'm not open to the public for tax preparation. So if you're not a client, I'm not doing your taxes. So when it comes tax time, don't call me and ask me to do your taxes if you're not already a financial client. But I do it as a service. I charge a very, very nominal fee for that. But I think it's important that and it helps me keep track of your tax situation going forward. And that's important, making sure that we're minimizing your taxes, maximizing your income, and making sure that all your ducks are in a row. So give me a call. 888-519-9096 is my number. You'll call that number. You'll hear my friendly voice on the recording. And after the show's over, which is in a minute or so, we're going to be going off the air. My staff is already starting to print a list of everybody who's called in, and I will be calling you back to set up a time to get together and put together one of these custom-tailored, guaranteed lifetime income plans at no cost or obligation. 888-519-9096 is the number. Keep it in your phone. Call me now. Don't procrastinate, and we'll set up a time to get together and make sure that life goes smoothly and you're going to have a quick, easy, confident, comfortable retirement and future.
1: I like the sound of that, Marty. 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Then it starts with that call. 888-519-9096, 888-519-9096.

0: 1-9-9-0-9-6. Marty, these shows go by so quick, but boy, this was a fun one today. Had a lot of just great information.
1: Absolutely, yeah. I've been doing this for a long time, and I really enjoy it, and it's very gratifying for me. And so, yeah, thank you, Steve, and thank you, listeners. Call me. Don't procrastinate. I have openings, and I'm willing to fill them with you.
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5: Talking in Ukraine, I'm Ted Lindner, Fox News. U.S. envoys Steve Witkoff and Jared Kushner in Kyiv today for their first official visit to Ukraine as part of a renewed push to end the war with Russia. The trip follows more than 3 hours of talks with Russian President Vladimir Putin in Moscow Saturday that ended without any major breakthrough. Ukrainian President Volodymyr Zelensky says his government's ready for a constructive discussion, calling for peace and security guarantees. The diplomacy comes even after Russia and Ukraine continue to trade deadly drone attacks. Lindsey Clancy returning to a state-run psychiatric facility in Massachusetts Saturday after her case was declared a mistrial. Jurors were unable to reach a unanimous verdict. A new hearing is set for the end of the month, September 29th, where the district attorney must decide whether to retry or drop the case. Hawaii set to be battered by another hurricane. Fox Weather's Adam Klotz has the latest on Hurricane Lowell.
6: Currently a Category 3 with winds at 125 miles an hour, quite a ways from the Hawaiian Islands right now. It is about to make a turn, move due north, and really approach those islands as you get into really Monday into Tuesday morning. You are going to see those winds really beginning to hit the islands and bringing a whole lot of wave energy as well. It is weakening as it makes that move, but still a strong storm, 110 miles an hour with those winds as of Tuesday morning. So we'll be tracking that. But that is one of several storms across a very active Pacific. Carina further off towards the east. You got Marie. And then still just more activity where these ultimately could become storms. This is all kind of El Nino related. The Pacific a lot warmer this time.
5: Hawaii Governor Josh Green has declared a state of emergency. The state's already been impacted by Hurricane Lala and Tropical Storm Mokay last month. And Rome has declared a red zone around the Colosseum after fireworks fired at police injured several officers. The area now has around-the-clock police and military presence amid concerns about crime and drug dealing. 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
5: Los Angeles police are looking for the suspects involved in a vicious attack at a 7-Eleven. One of the three female victims says she was tackled, strangled, and robbed.
11: Destiny Valderrama says she and her two friends stopped in the 7-Eleven on Hollywood Boulevard for snacks just after midnight last Saturday when two strangers followed them through the door. She only made it a few feet inside when she says she was attacked. She recalls being grabbed by the hair from behind and pulled to the ground. She says she was strangled and struck in the head while she was down, causing her to go unconscious. Valderrama says her attackers never said a word to her or her friends, but they did take her gold chain and pendant she was wearing. Both of her friends tried to intervene, but one was dragged across the floor. The other was struck into the snack aisle. Nothing was taken from either of them. Valderrama sustained bruising to her arms, her elbows, her back, and her neck.
5: Fox's Chan Lee Painter. Flames burst from a plane's engine shortly after takeoff in New Zealand, forcing the flight to divert as people on the ground watched the dramatic scene unfold.
4: Oh my God, the engine is on fire.
9: I know.
4: The engine's on fire.
9: I know.
4: Holy what is it going to do?
9: I don't know.
5: That sound courtesy of Emily Rutherford via Storyful. The plane operated by Qantas Airlines was headed to Sydney when it was diverted less than an hour after taking off. The airline says they believe it was due to some sort of engine issue. Thankfully, the flight landed safely. No injuries were reported. And Hunter Biden revealing a new interview with billionaire supermarket mogul John Castamatidis that he may have a new career path in mind. Reportedly saying, quote, if I get your endorsement, I may have to run for president. The things I care most about is the 50 million Americans that are still suffering with their addictions. Ultimately, though, the former first son did not commit to running for president, instead saying that he loves Gavin Newsom. I'm Ted Lindner. This is Fox News.
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14: 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And remember, phone lines are open right now and throughout the show, 844-944-7555, or you can text the word PLAN, P-L-A-N, to 21000. We got a lot to talk about today. I know there's a lot of people worried about Social Security. That's going to be a big focus of our conversation today. Should you claim early? Should you wait? With the pressing need of, hey, do I need to claim it early because I'm worried about Social Security and the future of its solvency. We'll talk about that with Ryan, plus a lot more today. But we're going to have a good show. Ryan, how's your week going?
15: It's going pretty good, Ben. Did a lot of research on this week's show, which we typically do. Try to be prepared for what we do here on the show to add as much value as we possibly can to the great folks of Houston, to give them something in return for the time they invest listening to our show, which, by the way, we greatly appreciate, folks. But, Ben, over this week, you know, a couple of things that have kind of pivoted, you know, and it really is three things. People used to be worried about outliving their money. They're a little bit less worried about that right now. And what's coming into focus is they're worried about Social Security and they're worried about inflation. And two of the topics we're going to hit on in today's show are largely around inflation and Social Security.
14: Yeah, it should be a good show. Again, remember, you can always get in touch now and review your Social Security claiming strategy with the team at Allied Wealth, 844-944-7555. You can also just text the word PLAN, P-L-A-N, to 21000 to schedule that discovery call. Also find out if you're a good fit to work with the team at Allied Wealth. Ryan, I think there's a lot of research out now, some new research that says Americans are actually rushing to claim Social Security early. Kind of this maybe a little bit of a panic decision here. And this is a permanent one, right? And so for people that are doing this without kind of thinking it through, it can create some issues, can it?
15: Well, it certainly can, Ben. I mean, Social Security claiming is one of those retirement decisions that, you know, past a certain period of time, you don't get to do it over. I mean, once you file it, what you're getting, that's it. And it's called the deeming rule. And that came about, you know, after the file and suspend stuff went away because smart advisors like myself were figuring out how to game the Social Security system for our clients. And, you know, the biggest retirement mistake may not be a bad investment. It may be making a permanent decision based on temporary fear. And nothing rings to mind more true than Social Security when it comes to that, mm-hmm. because there's this big thing, you know, people are saying, look, you know, Social Security is going to go broke. They're super fearful that benefits will be cut. They're fearful that Congress won't fix it. And folks, let's face it, we're $40 trillion in debt, according to usdebtclock.org today. And the disturbing part about it is people may be making a lifetime decision based on headlines rather than the math. So, you know, folks, when you think about it, are you taking Social Security because your plan says you should, or because you're afraid not to, or you're, you know, because you're going to miss out on something? And the reality is, Ben, there's just a lot more to it. So when you look at what's going on, and you look at Social Security, and you survey advisors, kind of what their clients are saying about Social Security, 73.5% said clients want to claim early because they fear benefits will be cut. Wow. And that's a valid claim, right? I mean, dude, you pay Social Security, you pay FICA and Medicare tax. I do too. If you don't, you're probably going to be in jail. And the reality is, you know, we paid for it. It's rightfully ours. And for some of us, it makes up a substantial part of our retirement income. And for some of us, we may not need it at all, but we still want it because by God, we paid for it and it's rightfully ours, right? So, you know, there's fear of future benefit cuts. The other one is that 59% of clients surveyed by advisors doubt Congress will fix the system. The good news is there's a recent bill passed where they have to at least start talking about fixing the system, right? So up here on the Hill, they're getting ready to get ready to get ready to get ready to do something, hopefully, right? You know, and then 62.4% of clients surveyed by advisors described, you know, an overwhelming, conflicting amount of advice out there, okay? And so, you know, everybody has different things about it. And there's really no one size fits all. It's about how it fits into your overall plan. Okay. And that's different for so many different people, Ben. You know, there's a massive difference between Social Security needs reform and Social Security disappearing. I don't believe Social Security is disappearing. Okay. I think there it needs reform. I know that there's some things in place that it at least covers 80 cents on every dollar. If the trust fund is depleted, that was originally in 2036. Now it's 2034. Now I'm hearing 2032, and it could be as soon as 2030. And folks, no, I'm not doom and gloom. Once that fund is depleted, roughly 78 cents on the dollar of Social Security benefits are covered through taxation. Okay. And that taxation base is there to support Social Security for many years in the future. So, you know, if you're thinking about this and, you know, if you're someone who's got $3,500 a month coming from Social Security at 67, well, if you claim at 62, okay, your benefit is going to be cut by roughly 30%. And that means you're getting $2,450 a month instead of $3,500 a month. That is a significant difference. Okay. Of course, if you wait to claim until 67, you're now getting $3,500 a month. And if you claim at 70, at age 70, you're getting roughly 24% higher than your full retirement age benefit, which in this case is $3,500. So if your retirement age, your full retirement age benefit is $3,500 and you wait until 70, you get 24% more, which is $4,340 a month. And that's a big jump. And think about this, Ben. It's a nearly 100% increase from age 62 to age 70. And the thing about it, guys, you know, Social Security is a pension. It's an inflation adjusted pension. And Ben, the people that I know that have pensions, do you know what their biggest complaint is about them?
9: What's that?
15: That they're not bigger. They love having the money come into their mailbox. They call it mailbox money. And Ryan, we spend every single dollar we can in retirement. We spend it all every month because we know next month it's going to be right back in the checking account and we get to do it all over again. All right. So guys, it really, you know, it doesn't matter the break-even point. Okay. You got to look at some things. All right. When it comes to claiming, health matters, longevity matters, need for income matters, your spouse's age matters. Your portfolio pressure matters, meaning how much do you have to take out of your portfolio in addition to waiting to claim your benefits to meet your income needs, right? When the Social Security kicks in, it takes pressure off the portfolio. And there's never really a universal answer because everyone's uniquely different, all right? So there's a lot of stuff you got to look at, all right? If you're within 5 years of retirement or already retired and haven't modeled Social Security as part of the entire retirement income plan, you should. And that's what we're offering you today, folks, okay? In that plan, we're going to look at a bunch of things. We'll compare age 62, FRA, age 70. We'll look at how timing of Social Security benefits and portfolio withdrawals impact the long-term amount of money you have in the future and the timing of the claiming of benefits and Social Security versus how much money you have in the future left over in your portfolio can be significant, folks. We're going to test survivor benefits. We're going to talk about taxes on Social Security. And folks, I love driving this point home because the number you see on your statement is not the number you get into your bank account because there's taxes and up to 85% of your Social Security income can be taxed. All right. So taxes on Social Security are so important. The number you see on that statement is not what you get into your bank account. Okay. In addition to that, if you want to do Roth conversions, should you take Social Security at 62 or should you wait until 70? What about Medicare and Irma? How do Social Security benefits claiming impact that and my Roth conversion strategy and my taxes and my portfolio withdrawals, right? So don't ask only when do I break even. Ask which combination of strategies produces the best outcome for our household.
14: Yeah, you can take advantage of this Social Security conversation, this retirement income stress test right now by texting the word plan to 21,000. Again, PLAN to 21,000, or just call directly 844-944-7555. They're going to run through a lot of different things to make sure you're making the right claiming strategy. I think people listening to Ryan might say, well, okay, sure, I claim early. My benefits a little bit lower. I could probably make it work. It's not going to affect anything else. What do you say to that?
15: Well, I mean, there's reasons to take it early, Ben. Okay. And, you know, if you're in bad health, or, you know, everybody in your family has not lived past age 75, that's a good reason to take it. If you really need the income today, that's a good reason to take it. Your portfolio circumstances, that's a good reason to take it at 62. Certain spousal strategies may help do that, all right, be a reason for taking it at age 62. But there's no blanket rule. And to do it because the fear that Social Security will disappear is not the right decision, folks. And this is a massive situation to where a survey recently said that 73% of recent Social Security claimers were taking it early based on fear of the system going bankrupt. All right. And the reality is, folks, is it can't go bankrupt. Okay. Because 78 cents on the dollar is covered. Okay. But what do you do? Right. I mean, what do you do in this situation? Because if you're concerned about, you know, 22% cuts in Social Security benefits, there's stuff out there you can put in place, folks. There's plans out there that you can say, listen, I'm worried about this happening. So Ryan, if this happens in what, we're 2026, Ben, so we got, call it, you know, halfway through 20, let's call it 5 years, 6 years. Okay. There are strategies that we can put in place. We go, listen, we put $100,000, $200,000, $300,000, whatever it is, into this plan. And in 5 to 6 years, this plan is guaranteed to pay you the 22% loss you would take in your Social Security benefits. We activate the income from that plan. It picks up the 22% loss in Social Security benefits. And then that amount of money is now guaranteed to you for life. And there's no hiccup whatsoever in your monthly income. That's called a Social Security insurance plan. And we offer those at Allied Wealth if you're truly worried about it. And all you got to do to find out if one makes sense for your portfolio is pick up the phone and call the show.
14: Yeah, you can do that right now. 844-944-7555. 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We have people, a lot of people take advantage of this in recent weeks and have some really good conversations at Allied Wealth about this retirement income plan, the stress test. What is it going to look like moving forward? Can you move forward with confidence? Are you in good shape right now? Maybe you're in better shape than you anticipated. That happens all the time as well. But there's only one way to find out, by picking up the phone right now, calling 844-944-7555 or texting the word plan to 21,000. All right, Social Security, again, is one decision you may regret, but we're going to talk about more retirement mistakes where there literally may be no undo button coming up next right here on Redefine Retirement.
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14: 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Also, they have workshops going on. They have workshops going on pretty consistently around the area. If you're hearing this right now, there's probably a workshop nearby, which you can get information on and reserve a spot now at 844-944-7555. Again, 844-944-7555. Ryan, what are your workshops focusing on right now, and what kind of feedback are you getting?
15: Ben, we are still spending a tremendous amount of time on estate planning. And whether people come to the workshops, we actually have people calling into the show saying, hey, can you just do a workshop for me over the Zoom and kind of show us what you're talking about? Because this is interesting. So, you know, Ben, we sit there and talk about estate planning. I mean, and people are like, well, why is a financial advisor giving an estate planning class? And folks, I'm not an estate planning attorney. I won't hide that from you. I'm also not a CPA. I won't hide that from you, but I'm a good financial advisor. Okay. And here's why we give the estate planning classes. If I go talk to my team of CPAs that I work with throughout town, I could talk with my team of estate planning attorneys that I go work with throughout town. Okay. They will tell you that the biggest issue is this. All right. So if you got a safe in your house, Ben, okay, and you've got, you know, valuable watches and you got gold coins and you got cash and whatever, you know, your passports and all that stuff, but you don't put the stuff in the safe, what good is the safe if you get robbed?
14: Right. Not going to help you.
15: It's just not going to help you because the stuff's not inside the safe. All right. Trust work the same way, folks. Estate plans work the same way. And the financial advisor team is the one responsible in the mix to help make sure that your stuff gets inside your safe or your stuff gets inside your trust. That's one common thing we spend a lot of time talking about. And there's a big misconnection or disconnect between actually getting the stuff into the trust. All right. The next one, Ben, is, you know, if you're going to one of our estate planning classes or you're calling us to have an estate planning one-on-one Zoom session, okay, which you can do right now by joining the show by texting the word plan, estate plan, to 21,000. But if we're doing these, here's the thing. If you're in attendance, if you're thinking about it, if you're going there, okay, you care about your loved ones enough to build an estate plan. You care enough about what happens to your stuff when you die, okay, to be there. Well, here's the thing that people understand. The biggest threat to what you have left for your beneficiaries and what your beneficiaries actually receive from you ain't an estate plan. It's taxes, folks. And the number of people that we start talking about taxes and the loopholes and the things that you can do to make sure every single nickel that you want to go to your beneficiaries actually winds up to your beneficiaries in the most tax efficient manner possible. People are like, I thought I had this nailed. What you guys have shown me is going to save my heirs and my estate hundreds and hundreds of thousands of dollars. And I had no idea. I got a CPA. I got a estate planning attorney, but I don't know this stuff. All right. The other part, Ben, is that we said, listen, you got $6 billion right now. You got 600 grand right now. You got $1 million right now. You got 500 grand right now. Okay. But let me ask you this question. You're not using this money. You got Social Security. You got your pensions. You got your rental income. You're really not using this money. Okay. Unless there's a medical emergency or inflation goes crazy. Okay. Which could happen, by the way. Both those things are real possibilities, unfortunately. Well, the challenge I say, Ab, is this. How do you know that money is being managed in a way to where it will, in fact, be there for you in the future? How do you know that money's being managed in a way to where it will grow and be more in the future and at least keep up with the cost of inflation or be greater than that? How do you know? And the most important question we ask is, are you being adequately rewarded for the amount of risk you're taking with your money? Because if you're not, and you're not handling the taxes, there's really no reason to do an estate plan in the first place. And Ben, it's shocking to me because the people that call the show and do a one-on-one Zoom session about our estate planning class or actually come to a class that we have all over town at libraries, community centers, community colleges, you know, they're like, hey, I want to help protect my loved ones. But the conversation that we're having in these estate planning classes, the stuff you guys are showing me, we got a CPA, we got an advisor, we got an estate planning attorney, but they're not talking about this kind of stuff. Can we get in to talk to you guys and see how you guys can help us?
14: Yeah, this estate planning conversation should be a part of a coordinated overall retirement plan. And that's exactly what Ryan Wheelis and the team at Allied Wealth do every single day for their clients. Just call 844-944-7555 to learn more, reserve a spot, get more information on those workshops. You can also text the word plan to 21,000 as well. You talk so Ben, taxes, Ryan. Go ahead.
15: Yeah, so Ben, let's jump into this for a second. You know, be sure when you inherit money, okay, because this is a big one, call someone before you touch the money, all right? And here's what I mean. So if you are a non-spouse and you're inheriting an IRA, taking possession of the money can be a fatal mistake, all right? Because if you say, listen, I got this money at mom's IRA and I take it and I put it in my checking account, okay? Guess what? If it's $1 million, you got to pay the tax now. So think about this. You didn't know what you're doing. That's okay. I don't know what you do your job. Okay. I'm not a heart surgeon. I'm not an engineer on an oil platform, or I don't work in midstream down at Exxon or a downstream down at the refineries and on the 225 corridor. Okay. I don't know those things. I know this stuff though. All right. And what I'm saying to you is you just don't know what you don't know. So if your mom or dad dies and leaves you $1 million and you take that $1 million check and you put it into your checking account, guess what? The tax is due right then and there. And there's nothing you can do about it. Okay. So the other thing you see, Ben, is a younger surviving spouse immediately rolling over an inherited IRA into their own IRA. Mm-hmm. That has major consequences. Okay. See, a surviving spouse has choices. If they're under age 59 and a half and may need the money, they should leave it in the husband's inherited IRA because they can take money out of that account and not pay ordinary income tax, or excuse me, not pay the 10% early withdrawal penalty on it. They do still have to pay ordinary income tax, but they're not subject to a 10% early withdrawal penalty had they rolled that into their own IRA. All right. And so you got to be careful. And then, you know, violating the rollover per 12-month rule applies to non-spousal IRAs, spousal IRAs. You just got to be careful when it's just the stuff that, you know, the things we don't know can really just jam us up. And that's really what we're here to do with the estate planning classes and the one-on-one sessions we do from the radio show.
14: Yeah. And that's the beauty of it, right? It's all informational, educational. There's no cost to you, right? It's just, hey, show up, listen, learn a little bit more, hopefully. And if you want to go forward with some planning, you can do that. But it all starts with a phone call. 844-944-7555. Again, 844-944-7555. I wanted to talk a little taxes, Ron. You talked about that as part of your, you know, the workshops you're doing and why it's so important with this estate planning piece of your plan. But I want to talk about it in terms of saving for retirement, because everybody's using a 401k. It's a great wealth building tool, But I think a lot of people are thinking, okay, I've got this amount. I can just start pulling from it and just make my retirement plan out of what I've saved so long. What's the danger in that?
15: Well, Ben, your 401k, guys, gals, is not a plan. It's an account you use to accumulate money, but it's not a plan. And I can't tell you the number of people out there that just assume that they're going to just, you know, stop putting money in the 401k, retire, paychecks no longer coming in, and they're somehow just going to magically live off the 401k. Folks, you can live off the 401k. You're going to live off the 401k, but you're not just going to go in and say, okay, listen, I've been putting in, you know, 6%. My company match was 3%. I've been doing all this time. Okay, boom, boom, boom. Now I'm going to stop working, stop getting my paycheck, and I'm going to start just pulling out 4%. Okay. Well, what about taxes? What about claiming Social Security and the timing of that? What about when your spouse dies? What happens to her tax rules and benefits? And Ben, listen, there's over 165 different tax strategies that we know of Ally Wealth that can greatly help reduce the amount of taxes you're going to pay on your 401k and IRA assets. There's 38 of them we use often that we run most clients to come see us through, okay? Because what people don't understand is there's actually six taxes that every single retiree pays. You pay ordinary income tax and their distributions, all right? You're going to pay your Medicare tax for spouse one, okay? That's your IRMA, okay? Medicare Part B premiums, Medicare Part D premiums. You're going to pay the spousal, Medicare Part D, Medicare Part B premiums, okay? Then all of those are going to also come with Social Security tax. Those are six different taxes that we're going to pay, okay? And so that's a lot of different taxes that we're going to pay. And if I can help you cut taxes in retirement, folks, by putting a plan together for you, your money lasts longer because every dollar that you pay in additional taxes, that goes to Uncle Sam. That means that that money that went to Uncle Sam is not available to you to pay the expenses you have to pay to live the lifestyle you want to live. So the more Uncle Sam gets, the more you have to take out of your accounts to pay your expenses that didn't go down, but they probably went up. So the more money you have to take out of your accounts, the more risk you have to take. The more risk you have to take, the more chance, greater chance you take with a major market downturn in either the bond market or the stock market could potentially derail your entire retirement plan. So the amount of tax you pay has a domino effect into the other areas of your retirement plan. And it's one of the most critical and most overlooked steps out there, Ben. And that's why we're so passionate about it at Allied Wealth.
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14: Welcome back in. You're listening to Redefine Retirement with Ryan Wheelis, founder of Allied Wealth. 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Remember, 844-944-7555 to have a conversation and talk about your income plan. Talk about your stress test that we can do every single week with people that call into the show. And they do so every single week, 844-944-7555. I know, Ryan, we have a lot of people talking about, hey, the rolling over the 401k. And you talked about this a little bit here earlier in the show. For anyone that's thinking about doing that, Ryan, okay, I know I need to move this over. You talk about moving it over. What do I need to know about this beforehand? Are there any factors I need to be considering or weighing? Any conversations I need to have before I decide to do this?
15: Yeah, Ben, there's a tremendous amount. And I think one of the biggest mistakes I see people make when it comes to this is they wait until they retire. They stop working and then they go start trying to find a financial advisor to work with and guide them on retirement and how to manage their money and claiming Social Security and taxes and Medicare and Irma and estate planning and all the stuff that goes with investment planning and investment, you know, picking and all the stuff. Okay. Do that before, folks. Start working with an advisor 5 years before you retire, not the day you retire. That's one big mistake. Okay. But before you roll over, I want you to, you know, think about some things. If you're leaving Exxon, Chevron, Conoco, Dell, Apple, have employer stock in your plan, a large 401k, all right? Before you simply tell Fidelity, who likely is your 401k plan provider or Voya, that, you know, some of the old companies, you know, roll the whole thing into my IRA, just pause, okay? And here's why. I've seen many times, Ben, to where there's a large amount of cash, after-tax cash, sitting inside of a 401k plan. And this after-tax cash buildup was because the person putting the money into the 401k plan was putting too much money in and they made a lot of money. Well, people that make a lot of money can't contribute to Roth IRAs. And there is nothing better than a Roth IRA. Okay. Nothing. All right. You pay the tax on the money when it goes in. That's cool. It's been taxed. It's never taxed again. It's not subject to RMDs. It does not count towards a taxation on your Social Security income, nor does it count towards a taxation and income calculation used called MAGI, Modified Adjusted Gross Income, towards your income, your Medicare income-related monthly adjusted amount. And I know I'm saying a lot of jargon words here, folks, but when you retire, you're going to learn a lot about this stuff, okay? And it's better to know it before you retire and not after, all right? So, you know, those big after-tax amounts in your 401k, oftentimes, folks, we can get that snuck into a Roth IRA via a mega backdoor Roth IRA conversion. And that's cool. Okay. The other one is if you work for, say, Exxon, and we serve a lot of Exxon employees, and we love the culture there, love the people there. They're a phenomenal company. Really take care of their people, by the way, Ben. Do a great job of it. But we see people not take advantage of what's called NUA or net unrealized appreciation, which is a phenomenal tax strategy. I've helped people do NUAs and help them have tax-free income for the first 10 years of retirement, tax-free. And we're talking substantial income because we set things up the right way, all right? You know, the other one is when you roll any money out of the 401k, you basically get rid of the ability to do it anyway, okay? And so you've got to do it at one time. It's something you can't mess up, all right? Other company stock options are out there. You may have a stock fund, for instance. There's things we can do there. You may have RSUs, PSUs, things we can do there. All right. Your pension. Okay. What do you do? Do you take a lump sum? All right. That's an option. A lot of people take that option. Okay. Do you take the monthly payments? Do you put your spouse on as a beneficiary? Gentlemen, if that's you and you don't and you die, she's going to wake you up and kill you all over again. So she needs to be on there as a beneficiary. Okay. And then the other one is, and I've seen some stuff like this, Ben, take the lump sum and then buy life insurance. Okay. Against the, and spend all the money. That's one way you can do it. Or the other one is take a single life payout and buy life insurance for the difference. I mean, there's just a lot of different options. Whether you like them or not, you should at least evaluate before you take that plunge. And then how does all this stuff fit in with Social Security income needs, your overall investment needs, your all investment allocations? There's just a lot of stuff here that we really need to consider before we just roll the money out of the 401k plan. So, folks, I highly encourage you to connect with a good advisory team, whether it's us at Allied Wealth or somebody else, and at least learn about the things that you probably just may not know about because it's just not what you do and what you know about. And that's okay. It doesn't make you dumb. All right. What can be dumb is just blindly going in and rolling the 401k over because you could have cost yourself a lot of opportunity tax-wise to save yourself a ton of money.
14: 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Allied Wealth look through these, everything, the Roth assets, after-tax contributions, company stocks, NUAs, pensions, the list goes on, and they're going to evaluate everything for you and give you honest feedback on where you stand and what the best strategy is moving forward. For you, you just pick up the phone now, 844-944-7555, or you can text the word PLAN, P-L-A-N, to 21,000 to schedule that review as well. I know, Ryan, there's just so many aspects of this, and people are talking about, hey, how do I get to that income number I need? And you talk about the stress tests a lot on this show and part of that offer that we do for people to listen. But what actually are you testing? What does that stress test look like?
15: Ben, you know, here's the thing, I was helping one of my advisor with a call the other day. These really kind folks, they came to us via our Dave Ramsey Smart Investor Pro program we've been members of for, gosh dang, we're 10 years now. And, you know, the folks, they were just having a hard time because the advisor's like, yeah, what's your monthly budget? What do you guys spend a month? And they didn't know. And so this poor guy's looking at his computer. He's looking at his Quicken account. He's trying to figure out what his actual monthly budget is because they just hadn't done it. All right. And so, you know, where we start, Ben, is this. What is the annual household income? That's step one. Okay. The next step is how much money are you saving? All right. So if you're putting in, this makes some easy math. So you got 100 grand a year in household income. Maybe you got 200, whatever it is, but we'll use 100,000 in this example. All right. So you got 100 grand. You're putting in $20,000 a year into your 401k. All right. So now we're down to 80 grand. Okay. Which means if you're making 100 grand and you're putting $20,000 a year into your 401k, you're not living on 100 grand. You're living on 80 grand. Okay. Then let's say that maybe you got a mortgage and your mortgage costs you $10,000 a year. And these are arbitrary numbers for easy math because I know you're driving down the road and right not trying to do math in a calculator. Okay. Or maybe sitting in the parking lot at Home Depot or over the grocery store at HEB, wherever. Okay. And so, you know, you're paying a $10,000 a year mortgage. You pay that off. All right. Well, guess what? If you pay that off, you don't need that $10,000 a year in income anymore. Because you no longer have that monthly demand to pay that mortgage. All right. Now we've gone from 100,000 minus the 401k contribution of 20 minus the mortgage of 10,000. Okay. Well, the other part you look at is when you stop working and you start living on your retirement savings, you stop paying FICA and Medicare tax. And your portion of that is 7.5% on all of your wages before 401k contributions. All right. So that's another $7,500 that comes off the top. So we got rid of the $20,000 a year 401k contribution because we're tired. We don't do that anymore. We pay the mortgage off. So that was $10,000. Okay. And now we're no longer paying FICA Medicare tax on our retirement income distributions for our 401k, our pension, our Social Security. Okay. So now 20, 10 and 7,500, that's $37,500. So to have the same lifestyle that we need, okay, that we are living on 100 grand a year in income, we only need about $62,000 coming to the household per year to finance our lifestyle. All right. So how do you figure out what that number is? Well, you divide 62,000 by 4% and that gives you what you need. All right. So then you have to look at Social Security. That comes in for all of us. If that's 30 grand a year, now we're down to needing $32,000 a year in income from a portfolio. So just from a top down level, Ben, that's where we start. Okay. And I do that on a high level just to say, listen, you're ready to go now. Okay. Based on what I'm looking at, or you're not. Okay. And then we take it to a whole other level. Then we start getting into some very, very sophisticated retirement planning software that we use. All right. And we use several of them, by the way. And we start really diving into some big numbers. And we start looking at, hey, when's the best time to claim Social Security? What's the best way to take your pension? Is it a lump sum or is it a rollover? Because sometimes there's tax benefits to taking it as a rollover lump sum versus taking it as a payout, because the payout's forced income. You have to take the income. You can't control it. And that may create tax situations that we're not looking at. All right. Then we want to look at, hey, does a Roth conversion strategy make sense? Okay. And do we do a heavy-handed Roth conversion strategy? Meaning, hey, we're going to do 250-year one, 250-year two. And what we're going to do, by the way, is we're going to use a donor advised fund because you're charitable and you give $12,000 a year away to your church. Well, we're going to give the donor advised fund in the year one of the big Roth conversion a large amount of that money going forward and take advantage of that tax deduction today while tax rates are low. We're going to do it again next year. Okay. And so we're going to look at ways to get as much money out of your tax-infested retirement accounts as cheaply as possible, while the tax rates we're in right now are here because they're substantially lower than they have been in the past. And I believe they will be much lower than they will be in the future. Okay. And that's another part of it. And then we want to look at the investment mix. What mix of investments allows us to get us where we need to go? We're going to invest dollars with purpose and intention. Okay. And then we're going to look at your legacy planning. All right. We're going to look at what happens if markets crash. All this stuff, folks. And listen, if you hear me right now, folks, if you don't call the show, you're crazy. And I mean that. You know why, Ben? We do this work for free. Just like you're trying to get to know us as a financial advisor and to find out if we're a fit for you, we're also trying to determine if you're a fit for us, because we don't take everybody. But we're willing to help, and we'll see if we can help you.
14: Yeah, stress test, as you can tell, it's not just a simple surface level conversation, right? They're going to get into the numbers and look through a lot of different stuff. And again, it's free. It's not going to cost you anything. All you have to do is call now, 844-944-7555, to schedule that stress test, look over everything, or you can just text the word plan to 21,000. Again, PLAN to 21,000. Take advantage of that. I cannot tell you enough how many times people say, hey, I wish I would have done this earlier. You're doing exactly what you said you were going to do, right? On the call, that's what it's all about. So take advantage, 844-944-7555. All right, coming up next, we're going to talk a little bit about inflation as well, because it is something that scares a lot of retirees. We'll tell you why next on Redefine Retirement.
16: 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Wealth, giving back is at the heart of what we do. Ryan Realis is deeply committed to supporting veterans, especially those struggling with PTSD, through organizations like Mighty Oaks. In fact, we've raised over $200,000 to support this vital cause. We encourage you to look for ways you can get involved too, because together, we can make a difference in the lives of those who have served us.
14: Welcome back into Redefine Retirement with Ryan Wheelis, founder of Allied Wealth. 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I mentioned the biggest fears that retirees have, and surprisingly, healthcare isn't number one, right? It's inflation. That's now the retirees' number one financial fear. Ryan, I know, look, things, prices have risen across the board in every aspect. We're all feeling the weight of inflation, but have you kind of seen this echoed in your conversations with people preparing for retirement that, hey, inflation's now my biggest concern?
15: Ben, it's interesting. It's, you know, before it's been healthcare. It wasn't so much taxes. We're bringing a lot of that to light because people are seeing that taxes are a real threat. And folks, by the way, there's also something called tax inflation, which is a real threat. But, you know, core inflation, it's a big deal, Ben. I mean, it hurts everybody. I think I saw today diesel fuel is as high as it's been. It may be in an all-time high. I could be wrong about that, but it's certainly higher than it's been in the last 10 years or 20 years for sure. Okay. It's high. All right. And it's a squawk box on CNBC, which I listen to every morning, by the way. And so they're talking about it. And all they're saying is this: listen, folks, the people, the shippers and the people that manufacture food and all this kind of stuff and have to ship food, because folks, think about this. Everything has to get to the grocery store, right? How does it get there? It gets there on trucks and trains and all this stuff, and all these things use diesel fuel to run. Well, all they do is pass the cost of that high diesel fuel directly to the consumer. And that trickles down into the cost of bread, the cost of milk, the cost of eggs, the cost of cereal, the cost of coffee, and all these things, Ben. And I think that I consumed in my own home this morning between my wife and kids, all of those things. Okay. And so that means that the cost of the goods and services that we use every day are rising. And the threat of this stuff is real. Carulli's research came out in 2026 here, their Carulli numbers, and said 40% of retirees report at least a moderate financial stress on the rising cost of goods and services. Among retirees with a financial plan, only 29% report the level of stress, okay? And the biggest stressors is inflation at 21%, 16% was healthcare, and an economic downturn was 14%, which is interesting to me because what people are saying is they fear inflation the most. Not so much a market downturn, not so much healthcare, it's inflation. And folks, listen, let me show you how inflation will really impact you, okay? Use the rule of 72, right? So you divide your return into 72, and that gives you the amount of time it takes for your money to double. So for instance, if your return is 10%, you divide 10 into 72. And what that means is your money's going to double in 7.2 years. Okay. Well, guess what? You can also use the rule of 72 to tell you how many years your income needs to be double what it is today to fight an inflation rate. So if you take 72 and you divide it by 3, okay, guess what? You get 24. That 24 represents the number of years into the future at a 3% inflation rate that your income must double to maintain the same lifestyle you have today. Interesting, isn't it?
14: Yeah.
15: So what that means, Ben, is if your income's $100,000 today to buy bread, milk, and, you know, cereal and gas and utilities and all that stuff, okay, in 24 years to pay for the same amount of stuff you use today, you need $200,000 in income. Hmm. All right. And so folks, listen, I mean, there's just so much that is out there. Okay. It's property insurance, homeowners insurance, auto insurance, electricity, food, travel, homeowners association, property taxes, healthcare, long-term care, helping children with grandchildren, working. All these things are major stressors and they're real. Okay. So what we want to do here, folks, is really help people get a handle on this stuff. Okay. And we offer a retirement inflation stress test. And in the stress test, we'll stress test your plan against sustained inflation. All right. A market downturn, higher healthcare expenses, one spouse dying, folks. And listen, that's going to happen to all of us if we're married. Okay. It may have already happened to some of us. All right. Social Security changes, that 22% cut in reduction in Social Security we talked about earlier, taxes, RMDs, long-term care, all this stuff. And so we want to determine what breaks first. All right. Is it the income? Is it the taxes, liquidity, portfolio, legacy? Is that caused by inflation? How do we put your portfolio in a situation to where it can combat inflation over the long term? Right. You know, there's treasury inflation protected securities that can do it, but there's so many other things out there that may be able to help save off the rapid rising inflation that we're experiencing. All right. And I'm not doom and gloom here, folks. Make no mistake about it. I believe in a year or two, this Iranian war crap is going to go away. And it needs to, by the way. Okay. It needs to stop. All right. The oil price will come down. Diesel fuel costs will come down. I think the economy is doing well today. I think the Fed will, in fact, be able to lower rates. And I'm actually in the camp right now. The Fed's not going to increase rates. And I may have egg all over my face in a month or two. Okay. And that's fine. I'll talk. I'll eat that all day long. It's fine.

0: expenses that must be paid: housing, food, utilities, insurance, health care. All right. Then we look at Social Security, which by the way, is why I tell people over and over again, if you're worried about inflation, folks, delay, delay, delay, delay, because Social Security is largely inflation adjusted. So imagine having the most Social Security benefits you can get for both you and your spouse. Okay. Waiting until age 70, for instance, which most people should do today, by the way. Okay. And getting that money inflation adjusted. It's massive. All right. Look at your pension, contractual income opportunities where we can, portfolio income. And then we want to build a liquidity layer. All right. And what's the liquidity layer? Well, it's money for emergencies. And that includes, avoiding forced sales of stocks and mutual funds and bonds during bad markets. Right. So if we're taking money out of your portfolio, all right, we just cut that off in a down market and we go over to your liquidity bucket or we go over to your income bucket. Okay. It's also for emergencies such as, you know, we got T-bone today at an intersection. Everybody's okay, but the car's destroyed. We got to buy a new car. Okay. Or major purchases. Hey, you know, Ryan, I've worked my whole life. We want to go see Bryce Canyon. We want to go see Zion's Park. We want to go see the Grand Canyon, go to Lake Powell, all that stuff. We're buying an RV. Go do it. Go do it, folks. Go at it with Mach 2 with your hair on fire and do it all. You've earned the right to do so. Okay. But having a good plan helps you feel confident about going to do that stuff. And then, Ben, you got to look at stuff for the liquidity layer can also be for near term distributions. All right. And then you want to layer in the growth. Okay. We still need assets capable of long-term growth. All right. So retire doesn't mean the end of investing at all. A 65-year-old couple may be investing for a 30 to 40-year retirement. And I think what happens is people say that we get to, you know, retirement and then we stop. No, you haven't got to the finish line yet. The finish line is when you slide out into the grave, worn out and tired. That's the finish line. Okay. So the next thing that we do to help worry about inflation and also tax inflation is we build in a tax layer. All right. The tax layer is really important. Okay. Because inflation also pushes dollars around tax brackets over time. And listen, if the rising cost of goods and services is causing you to take more and more money out of your IRAs, guess what happens? You move up into higher tax brackets, and that's tax inflation, folks. So we want to make sure we're coordinating traditional IRA distributions with Roth IRA, with taxable money. We want to make sure we're taking advantage of capital gains, qualified dividends, RMDs. How do we make those as small as possible and get them to the point where they're tax-free, by the way? Yes, I said getting your RMDs to the point where they're tax-free, because you can do that, okay? And charitable giving, all right? So the reality has been, retirees shouldn't just really, you know, be overly conservative with their money. They should purpose their dollars. Okay. And purposing your dollars is all part of a plan. So the reality is, if your plan's working on the way it should, all right, all these worries and concerns should be addressed in the planning process. But you should say, hey, listen, I saw that headline. I know my plan does this when that headline happens. And I think we're going to be okay. All right. I know if I see that headline, this happens in my plan, and my plan was stress tested against that. And yeah, I might have some headline news worry, but ultimately I know I'm going to be okay because I took the time to sit down with a good team like the folks at Allied Wealth. They built for me a plan. I understand it. I understand how headline events impact my plan, and I know I'm going to be okay.
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Welcome in, Texas, and thanks for jumping on board. I'm your guy, Brad Shulgren. This is the Power Preparation Show. And before we go anywhere, write this down. 713-848-5498. 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All right, here's what we're doing for the next hour. We're talking about power, specifically what happens when the grid fails and what you can do about it right now before the lights go out. And Texas knows this better than just about anybody. You've had a freeze that nearly took down the whole grid. You've had hurricanes come up out of the Gulf. You've had a derecho. And you've had summers where losing your air conditioning isn't just uncomfortable, it's dangerous. Because here's the thing nobody tells you. Your power grid is under attack from five different directions at once. And only one of them is weather. Our energy grid? Well, it's old. Engineers grade it a D+. Foreign governments have been caught sitting inside it. Substations have been physically attacked right here on American soil. Data centers are draining it faster than anybody can build at new capacity. And yes, the storms are getting worse. Five problems, one result at your house. Today you'll hear from Brad Reinhardt of the National Hurricane Center, veteran meteorologist John Patrick and Lindsay Williamson, along with career emergency management director John Antopoulos and design expert Kelly Lara. But most importantly, you'll hear from your neighbors, people who will tell you exactly what happened at their house when the power went out and theirs stayed on. Let's get into it.

0: Now we're joined by Brad Reinhart, Senior Hurricane Specialist at the National Hurricane Center. He watches Mother Nature create havoc for a living and knows firsthand the dangers of extended power outages.
1: Extremely serious, and there's a lot of active work ongoing that's really uncovered the magnitude of fatalities and suffering that occur as a result of these prolonged power outages. I mean, I'll give you an example that you're probably familiar with, and your listeners: Hurricane Beryl, back in 2024 in Texas, and it struck the Upper Texas coast as a Category 1 hurricane. Not only did you have significant damage and some fatalities from the storm itself, but there were 14 people that died after the fact. I think it serves as an important reminder for homeowners, anyone living in an area threatened by hurricanes, that every storm is different and that they're multi-hazard events. They produce damaging winds. They can produce storm surge, heavy rainfall and inland flooding, tornadoes, rip currents. I mean, you just go down the list. There's so many different things, and every storm is different. So it's important for people to understand and listen to the information that we put out and from other reputable weather sources to understand what the particular risks for a storm threatening your area are.
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0: Now let's hear from one of your neighbors where we get into the physical reality of an outage as you get older. Here's Joe.
1: Oh, peace of mind. You know, we're older now. I had a portable generator, which was hooked up to my natural gas, which was nice, but getting old to wheel it out every week or two to start it up, and then you can't run it in the rain during the hurricane. And it didn't provide whole house connections. One of the other things that prompted, you know, this area has been sort of spared, so to speak, but the last 3 years we've been hit pretty hard. You know, we lost power for 30 hours at one point, and then the next year we lost power at for 60 hours. This was is good. And like I said, it gives peace of mind so that my wife, she can we have to do nothing. You know, it just comes on automatically, goes off automatically. I purchased the maintenance plan for more peace of mind, which is very reasonable. It gives you perks here and there. So very pleased from start to finish with the salesman. The installers were all fantastic. And they were so, so gracious. They took care of it. Listen, you know, we're going to get this thing done for you.
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0: Now let's hear from veteran meteorologist John Patrick, who has tracked a number of major systems out of the Gulf, but when the big one came through, he learned it the hard way at his own house.
1: That was a hurricane that, when I got into this business, I knew there was going to be some nasty weather that I would have to cover from time to time, but I never imagined it would be anything as bad as Hurricane Ian. I mean, that's by far the worst storm that's come through this area of Florida. I mean, there were parts of the Sanibel Causeway that got washed away from the water. Actually, with the storm surge, the water got pushed up the Caloosahatchee, and it was actually on the way back out as the water came back out from the river back into the Sanibel Causeway. It was the pressure that built up as the water was being pushed inland, that pressure being released and the water coming back out, that's what washed away the Sanibel Causeway. We had, if memory serves me right, we had over 1 million households without power with Hurricane Ian coming through. And that was mostly in Lee County. The importance of having a generator and the importance of knowing how to use that generator, use it outside. Do not put it even in your garage because you've got the carbon monoxide that can build up. But having a generator on hand, that was a lesson that I, you know, I'm a meteorologist, and Hurricane Irma, my power was out for 6 days. I did not have a generator, and that was horrible. So I now have a generator, and so I'm prepared if that ever happens again. I think as piece by piece as the power grid gets rebuilt, hopefully power outages will not be as prolonged or as widespread as they have been in the past, but that's going to take a very long time. So a piece of advice for me is to have a generator on hand.
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0: Now here's Alan, another one of your neighbors who had a medical reason for getting this done.
1: Well, for health and safety reasons, for instance, we have some medication in the refrigerator that we needed cold 24/7. Also, in Florida, the AC being out in June, July, and August is a horrible experience. So it was important for us to get a generator. They've been absolutely great. I have been, we purchased the generator, I think, in June of 2023. And I signed up with them in, I think, July of 2023. They came out. They ran an initial test. They serviced it. I could not be, my wife and I both, could not be happier with the service Suncoast is providing us. Peace of mind, knowing that within, I want to say 10 seconds, the power going out, the generator kicks on, and the lights, the electricity, the, as I said to you, the refrigerator and the air conditioning, and it's like there is no power outage at all because there isn't.
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0: John Antopoulos is a career emergency management director. It's his job to prepare for disasters and to mitigate the damage and dangers when they do occur. So, he wants to get you ready should bad things come your way.
1: Really, after a few days without power, we start really getting those cascading impacts. And what we saw during Milton, when we almost had a week without power, after a few days, you start realizing that some of your critical infrastructure that's not on backup power, then that will start failing. And then that can have cascading impacts, whether that's through your pump stations or other type of critical infrastructure like that. But also for our vulnerable communities, like our assisted living facilities, that without power, individuals, there could be a risk to loss of life, and also a breakdown in critical operations that have to happen throughout the city. You know, my biggest message to folks is communicate that early, what your plan is, where you're going to go, if you have an evacuation zone that you need to leave, if you're going to stay at family and friends' house outside of that evacuation zone, good first way to think about it. If you can't go there, seeing about hotels, and then that last resort is know what shelter you would go to. Have that all kind of ironed out ahead of time, who you're going to communicate with that in your family that knows where you're going to be. Because again, if a major storm does come, you're out of power, out of communications, you want to already tell your family and friends where you're going to be during that storm. It's going to alleviate a lot of that. And getting your supplies early. Don't be one of those showing up to Publix or Walmart or one of the other supermarkets last minute, going to bare shelves, trying to get water and things of that nature. Get it early. Think outside the box from lessons learned, what you didn't have on hand during those storms. Get that early. Think about generators. Think about, different type of equipment and supplies that you didn't have that ultimately will make you more prepared this season if we do get an impact. It's going to ultimately lower your stress for your family. Ultimately, you'll be more comfortable during that event, and it'll make your ride through that much easier.
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0: Another neighbor, another happy customer. Anthony lost power for a week. Listen to what happened at his house.
1: The longest we were out power was 7 days during hurricane. And yeah, 7 days straight. We had no power, but we had the Generac. Power, thanks to the Generac, it ran 7 days straight. People were knocking on our door. They said, we heard you got a generator. Can you make us a cup of coffee, my neighbors? Yeah, and you know, people might say that's a cliche, a peace of mind or whatever, but for us, it really is. Mm-hmm. Because we've been without power and know how difficult it is. So when we put the Generac in, I have a peace of mind that no matter what happens, you know, I got power. Don't wait until, matter of fact, we bought an income property right down the street. And the first thing I said to my wife was, we're putting a Generac in. And we put it, so I have two Generacs. Now, you know, one in this house and one on my rental property, because the people that I'm renting to, I want to make sure that they have power all the time too. A peace of mind, simply put, peace of mind. And that's priceless.
0: A week without power and his neighbors came over for a cup of Joe. That's the whole thing right there. A week without power, his neighbors came over for coffee. That's the whole pitch. 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
1: I collaborate with a site engineer, comes out to an individual's home. There's absolutely no cost involved. They come out, they take measurements, they find out what is important, what that individual wants run in their home during a power outage when the grid is down. And they will call me and they'll ask me to collaborate with them. Let's find brands, let's find pricing, the best promotions, the best incentives, the placement. And so I lay out an array of options for the homeowner to choose from, essentially. So there are a litany of questions. Obviously, brand is one, right? Should I get a Generac? Should I get a Kohler? Should I get a Cummins? Should I get that Kenerator brand with a 13-year warranty that no one else in the industry has but us? What size do I need to power my home? Can I get by with a 14 kilowatt, a 20, a 26? Is there a reason that I would need a liquid cool? How effective, you know, are they? How long does it take them to come on? So there are a wide array of questions that the homeowner has that they ask me on each and every call. And I provide all of that information, give them all of the answers that they need in order to make a educated decision. It's imperative that that not go down. I have medication that needs to be refrigerated. I don't want to have spoiled food. I don't want my pool equipment to cost tens of thousands of dollars at the end of the day. And so, Kelly, can you tell me, can you share with me and explain to me what I'm looking for, what I need, and how effective is it going to be? So those are just a few of the things, Brad, that we discuss many times each day.
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0: Back with another friendly neighbor. Here's Karen, whose house becomes the family safe place when the weather turns.
1: Well, I wanted to do it a couple of years ago. And my husband told me, he said, look, we don't get a hurricane for 10 years. We don't need that. And I thought we did. But anyway, things have changed. The Gulf is hotter. There's more crazy stuff going on. I mean, how many times have we had a bad winter and lost electricity on that and everything like this? And, I'm no spring chicken. And the last time we had the last hurricane here, every day I would take 7 bottles of propane to be filled to keep it going. You know, I can't keep doing this. This is for peace of mind. You know, it's just for peace of mind. I have a lot of food in my freezer because, you know, I have a food thing, okay? And, you know, that was a must. It had to keep going. And, of course, you want to have the TV set letting you know what's going on and everything. And what's so great about having this generator put in is across the street is my stepson. Around the corner is 2 grandchildren, and I have 3 great-grandchildren around the corner. So what's happened is by putting this generator in, I have become the safe house. So if something happens, they all can come here and the kids can watch TV and whatever, you know, but it's a good thing all the way around. This is not just for me. It's for me, but it's for my entire family. You make sure that you have everything you're supposed to have and it's like this, but now I don't have to panic. I'm as secure as I possibly can be. It's well worth it. I just love my generator.
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0: Now let's hear from a veteran meteorologist who has covered severe weather for decades, Lindsay Williamson. Inland, coastal, mountains, it doesn't matter. When the grid goes down, it goes.
1: The triggering event for power loss can be associated with extreme temperatures. So that derecho example I gave, part of the trigger and the fuel for that event was extreme heat. And that extreme heat remained even after the wind storm was over and after the power had gone out for thousands of people. And in that instance, people were without power in central Virginia for 7 to 10 days, and temperatures for a lot of that time were close to 100 degrees. And that's a situation that, you know, transitions out of becoming just inconvenience and uncomfortable to actually very dangerous and life-threatening, especially for at-risk populations and individuals. Just to prepare for the possibility of losing power, and not only losing power, but possibly being unable to leave your home, due to infrastructure issues for several days. We underestimate how much of our everyday lives, every little thing we do throughout the day, is really tied to power. So it's not just the lights, you know, as we talked about, air conditioning, HVAC, refrigeration, ATMs won't work, your garage door won't open. Like, those are the little things that may kind of catch you off guard. If you have to throw out an entire refrigerator and freezer full of perishables and replace that, you know, that's an expense. And so for sure, it definitely is something that we can underestimate if you haven't lived through it for an extended period of time.
0: It doesn't matter. 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

0: Now let's hear from another neighbor. This is Timothy, and he talks about what it's actually like working with the team.
1: And I actually got through to someone who, I wish I remember her name, so pleasant and so nice. You know, and I just kind of expressed my concerns and my thoughts. And, you know, she just, I'll be honest, it was like talking to a family member. All of the people were great. It was the easiest, most pleasant experience I think I've ever been through. If I ever needed to, you know, contact someone, somehow I always got her. But I can't begin to tell you, was from start to finish the easiest process. Wow. I sometimes doubted. I was like, what's, you know, can this really be? 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I did have a portable generator and 5-gallon containers of gas. At that time, I was like, I just can't keep doing this. What I don't have to do anymore is think about, you know, the gas cans, going to, you know, the stores and, you know, trying to get supplies for inside the house. And the peace of mind, there is no cost.
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0: Let's get another neighbor to hop on board. Eric was always thinking about a standby generator, and the thought of leaving his wife all alone without power was enough to make it happen.
1: And I've been thinking about a generator for a while, but the power outages have usually been short-lived and infrequent. But then the big one was Helene came through, and we were out without power for about 4.5 days. And I had a golf trip planned, and my wife was here, and she was not going to be happy if I left her home alone without any power. But luckily, the power came back on. I had a little portable generator, but that kind of threw us over to the edge and led us to getting this whole house generator, which we absolutely love. Yeah, it's funny. Every time we have a storm since it's been installed, I've kind of hoped for the power to go out. It's gone out probably 3 times since, never for much more than an hour or two. And it is, I hate to use this word, but it is almost seamless. I mean, I almost have to open the window to see that the generator is on, because one, it's that quiet, and two, it's a split second where the power will go off and the generator kicks in within 5 seconds, 5 to 7 seconds. And the only reason I know we had a power outage is because of the alarm on the refrigerator. But everything else, it just switched the whole house over to the generator. It's like you said, it's a peace of mind. It knows that if there is a storm, your life's not going to be interrupted. You know, your food will not be destroyed. You'll have hot water. Yeah, so it's really just, and I'll tell you, it's quiet. The service has been great. The install was great. So I have absolutely no regrets. No regrets.
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0: And one more neighbor. 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
7: Conflict with Iran continues. I'm Ted Lindner, Fox News. Tensions remain high in the Middle East as the U.S. and Iran continue to trade attacks. Fox's Trey Yinks with the latest.
8: Iran targeted two U.S. warships with missiles in the Gulf of Oman. U.S. forces responded, striking three Iranian oil tankers with CENTCOM Commander Admiral Brad Cooper.

0: Christopher, saying in a statement, quote, let the message to the IRGC be clear. If you shoot at two of our ships, we will impose an even higher economic cost, taking out three of yours. We will not hesitate to defend American forces and, if necessary, destroy Iran's limited and exposed oil fleet. This does come as the region looks for ways around the contested waterway. The Iranians are once again threatening to escalate following those U.S. strikes on Saturday.
1: Iran claims to have hit a U.S. ship trying to enter a restricted area in the Strait of Hormuz. The U.S. military has not responded to those claims. U.S. envoys Steve Witkoff and Jared Kushner in Kyiv today for their first official visit to Ukraine. This is part of a renewed push to end the war with Russia. The trip follows more than 3 hours of talks with Russian President Vladimir Putin in Moscow Saturday that ended without any major breakthrough. Ukrainian President Volodymyr Zelensky says that his government is ready for a constructive discussion, calling for peace and security guarantees. The diplomacy comes even as Russia and Ukraine continue to trade deadly drone attacks. The conflict between the two countries have been going on since February of 2022. And a massive LAPD crackdown on an illegal street takeover in L.A. early Saturday led to 69 arrests, more than 150 officers moving in on a crowd of more than 700 people in the Harbor Gateway neighborhood. Operation Street Sweeper also resulted in 570 citations and 200 vehicles being impounded. Seven guns were recovered. 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
1: Lindsay Clancy returned to a state-run psychiatric facility in Massachusetts Friday after her murder trial ended in mistrial. Jurors weren't able to reach a unanimous verdict after 7 days of deliberations. Clancy remains charged with 3 counts of first-degree murder and the deaths of her 3 children. A new hearing is set for September 29th as the district attorney weighs whether to retry Clancy or pursue a plea deal or drop the case. Progressives are looking for another win this week, this time against a moderate Democrat in the state of New Hampshire. Fox's Madeline Rivera has more.
14: Congressman Chris Pappas has been steadily seen as the front runner in New Hampshire's Democratic Senate primary, but a University of New Hampshire poll shows his Democratic Socialist opponent, Karishma Mansour, has eaten into Pappas's lead, fueled by strong support from socialist and younger voters. Pappas talked about the need to create a big tent as Republicans accuse him of not taking a tough stance against socialism. They're criticizing him for refusing to vote for a GOP-backed House resolution last week condemning socialism. Pappas, along with other moderate Dems, though, rejected the measure because it had language calling for the passage of the Save America Act as well.
1: Meanwhile, 8 candidates are looking to claim the Republican nomination for the Senate seat, including former Senators John Sununu and Scott Brown. Flames burst from a plane's engine shortly after takeoff in New Zealand, forcing the flight to divert as people on the ground watched the dramatic scene unfold.
15: Oh my God, the engine is on fire.
16: I know.
15: The engine's on fire.
16: I know.
15: Holy shit. What is it going to do?
16: I don't know.
1: That sound courtesy of Emily Rutherford via Storyful. The plane operated by Qantas Airlines was headed to Sydney when it was diverted less than an hour after taking off. The airline says they believe it was due to some sort of an engine issue. Thankfully, the flight landed safely with no injuries reported. I'm Ted Lindner, and this is Fox News.
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7: You know, the special thing about the opportunity to get together to talk with Doug Horn every week is for you to get a better perspective on what's going on with retirement. And I know maybe retirement's on your mind, maybe not. Maybe you're a few years prior to that. This is something you got to talk about. I had somebody here at the office, we were talking about that. It's like they're in their 30s. It's like, you know, sure. What? You can start working on this right now. You don't absolutely have to wait until retirement.
9: Yeah.
7: But so many people will not take that opportunity to talk about retirement. So that's a long story there. Welcome to Dollars and Cents Radio. Since 1993, Doug Horn has been helping his clients plan for retirement. Doug is passionate, you know that, about helping people and showing people how to never lose money again using risk-free strategies. 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That's this program. Doug enjoys helping people protect their retirement money. Not one of his clients has ever lost a penny due to market downturns. That's pretty cool. Doug enjoys helping his clients have peace of mind about their finances, keeping their retirement funds protected. He desires to give you that same peace of mind. Wouldn't it be nice if I could put your name in what I just read? Doug helps you do that. He helps you, and that's what he does, and he loves what he does too as well. We have a number I'm going to give you, and it's to request your free Dollars and Cents Retirement Guide. This is a good idea because what happens is you get the guide, and then you have an opportunity to look more into Dollars and Cents Radio and the plans and the things that they have in store for retirement. 855-317-2346. 855-317-2346. 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We launch a new podcast every week. It is filled with relevant info on what to expect and how to craft a retirement that is a perfect fit for you. Hello, Doug.
9: Ray. Wow, I was having a good time listening to you.
7: Doug went out for some donuts and coffee. It was the early iteration of that as well. But hey, how you doing, man?
9: Doing great. Good to be here again.
7: Always fun to talk to you. And, you know, so many times I have so many questions for you. And sometimes there are things that you want to talk about that we don't get a chance to talk about because I'm busy asking you more questions. So we're not going to do that here to start things off. You had some new things that are happening in the industry and in your world and in retirement and such. I want to talk about that a little bit.
9: Yeah, today. Not necessarily new things, but something we're making a push on with my existing client base and wanted to talk more about it on the radio. And that is the topic of Roth conversions from a traditional IRA to a Roth IRA and how that can benefit people.
7: Yeah.
9: We've teased a little bit on previous shows, but I wanted to get in a couple examples as we progress. But a Roth conversion from a traditional IRA, for those that don't know, is just taking the taxable account and turning it into, with the proper conditions, a tax-free, growing account.
7: that makes sense.
9: Get into the details of that. And there's taxes to pay. Most clients want to take that out of the distribution and then we'll get into that in just a minute, but okay. Roth conversions is one of those ideas I wanted to bring up in addition to your questions.
7: Okay. Do you want to talk about that now?
9: We can get into it.
7: Let's do it.
9: Yeah, and I wrote down a quick example. Most of my clients, are in the 22% tax bracket, and I don't want to get too deep into the numbers, but most clients fit in there. I've got many that are under and over and so forth, but let's just concentrate on that. If you're in the 22% tax bracket with the step up from 10 to 12 and then 22, let's call it a net 20% tax. So if a client comes to me and says, Doug, what would it look like if I converted $100,000 of my traditional IRA into a Roth IRA?
7: Right.
9: And so we just run the numbers for them, and I'll try to make it simple. But in that case, we can order the $100,000 withdrawal from the IRA, have whatever company it's with withhold 20% because they're in the net 20% tax bracket.
7: Okay.
9: Send that to the government so your taxes are taken care of. In this case, $80,000 would go into the new Roth IRA. Company, one of my companies has an 18% bonus that really takes the sting out of that, tax payment.
7: Yeah.
9: So $80,000 coming over with an 18% bonus, that would give you a starting Roth IRA value of $94,400.
7: That's huge.
9: A net loss initially of $5,600, which is better than the $20,000. As with Roth conversions, they have to be in that Roth for 5 years, and forever after that, they'll be tax-free. It actually can be a little bit quicker than the 5 years the IRS considers, no matter when you do it during the year.
7: Okay.
9: They'll look at it like you started January 1st. So somebody did a Roth conversion today, they've got 4.5 years left to keep it there. Doesn't mean you can't make distributions from it if you needed to.
7: Okay.
9: But for 4.5 years, they would still be treated like they're coming from an IRA as a taxable distribution. But after the 4.5 years or total of 5 years, if you start January 1st, that's going to be tax-free distributions to you down the road. And that's just a wonderful thing. And the more I bring it up to my existing client base, the more people are wanting to do it to whatever extent they can. Some smaller, some bigger, whatever fits their tax bracket. And of course, that's the first thing we look at with everybody is what tax bracket are you in? Because no matter how much we want to do, let's try to do only that amount that's not going to bump you into the next tax bracket. Of course, from 22, you go to 24, it's not as bad, but from 24 all the way to 32, and that can be quite a bite. So,
7: and you said your existing clients, when you're talking to them, they're excited about this opportunity, aren't they?
9: Most are, I'm slowly but surely working my way through because, we've been doing this a long time, but the people I've been talking to, and it's not that people haven't heard of the term Roth conversion or, Roth IRA. And more 401ks are starting to offer that these days as an option instead of just the, pre-tax investing in the 401k.
7: Right.
9: I encourage that. If clients have a pre-tax or 401k where it's all going into the pre-tax, but the company allows them to overfund it and they've got an after-tax value in that. Well, that after-tax value, when you roll that 401k over, that can go into a Roth. It can come as a check to them because they've already paid tax on it, but it can also go into a Roth. So we're seeing more and more accessibility to getting into Roths, and I think that's pushing the big push that we're having into, hey, let's check into, what would make sense to anybody's situation.
7: A lot of upsides to the plan. Are there any reasons why somebody wouldn't consider something like that?
9: Just initially, you think, wow, if I converted $100,000, I'm going to have to pay tax on that at my bracket.
7: Right.
9: And, most people think, I don't want to do that. That's a step backwards. Oh. With the 18% bonus plan, that takes a big bite out of that tax bite. And then gives you an account that's going to not only grow tax-free as long as it's been there 5 years, but tax-free forever after that. But it has reduced your traditional IRA by that amount, and we can do some more next year, the year after that, and so forth, because we want our accounts to grow, we want our IRAs to grow, but if your IRA's at 500,000, someday it's going to, with growth, double to 1 million. Well, your tax just doubled on that,
7: of course,
9: if that makes sense.
7: Yes, it does.
9: So be reducing your IRA at the same time you're growing your Roth IRA positions is just a good planning tool.
7: You have a solid foundational tool for retirement. It's very logical, and it's backed by legitimate statistics and all those great things too. So it's not smoke and mirrors or anything, because that's not what dollars and cents is. 855-317-2346. 855-317-2346 for the free dollars and cents retirement guide. It is a good thing to have on hand, especially if you're thinking about talking to Doug. I mean, you can talk to him before that, but I urge you to get the book. It's a great way to start. 855-317-2346. 2346, dollarsandcentsradio.com. You can find out more about that as well. So this thing that is out there right now that we just talked about with a conversion, you guys are out there always looking for the best results for your clients.
9: Of course.
7: And sometimes they come to you. How do you discover new stuff that makes retirement better?
9: Well, this isn't new stuff. I'd say it's just a renewed focus on it because it's becoming, we've seen more and more articles about it, the talking heads everywhere. So it's just, as people get older, as their IRAs grow bigger, they're thinking, wow, I'm successful. Look at our accounts. They're growing big. But, you get into that situation down the road. RMDs, required minimum distribution, start at age 73.
7: Sure.
9: And the percentage that you have to withdraw each year, you still, after that, want your accounts to be growing, but the percentage is kind of start climbing each year after that. Some clients don't need their RMD, but they're required to take it anyway and pay tax on it and so forth. So in my mind, it just makes nothing but sense to take a look at, while your IRA is still at its smallest level compared to what it's going to be in the future.
7: Yeah.
9: Why not start slowly taking slices of that and putting it over on the Roth side while, growing the Roth side while, shrinking or not growing as fast the IRA side as well, if that makes sense.
7: It does make complete sense. And obviously it does to your clients and the people you talk to as well, because the light bulb goes on and they go, that's a good idea.
9: Well, and we haven't mentioned it yet now, but, using our safe money accounts where we never go backwards, that's the cornerstone of everything. We want our IRA accounts, our after-tax accounts, our Roth accounts to never lose when the market has a bad year. Regarding that, I had this conversation recently, IRA account, Roth IRA account, non-qualified account, which one hurts you the most when we have a market downturn?
7: Right.
9: And, losing money is losing money. If the market's down 20% and your account's down 20%, that hurts no matter which account it's in.
7: Yeah.
9: But I told this particular person, I think it hurts more when it's in a Roth, because think about it. If you have a traditional IRA and let's say it's 500,000 and the market goes down 20% for that given year.
7: Yeah.
9: Well, now, give or take, you're going to be worth 400,000. Did you lose 100,000 on paper? Yes, on paper you did, but also 20% of that, if you're in the net 22% or net 20% bracket, 20% of that would have gone to Uncle Sam. So you lost 80 and Uncle Sam lost 20.
7: Yeah.
9: If you lose 20% in a Roth IRA account, that would have all been tax-free to you down the road. So in my mind, you actually lost a little bit more in that account, even though the numbers are the same.
7: Yeah.
9: If that makes sense.
7: It totally makes sense. 855-317-2346 for the free Dollars and Cents Retirement Guide. Great way to start the conversation here with Doug. And as we talk today on the radio program and on the podcast, it's an important connection. And there are so many different questions that I'm sure come your way. I think one of the questions is my retirement plan still on track, and not only on track, but on track with today's economy, because you've got the ups and downs. And I would suggest that that's an important element in retirement to consider, don't you?
9: Oh, absolutely. It's not something one and done where, okay, I've got my retirement plan set up, we don't have to look at it ever again. You want somebody knowledgeable, hopefully, unless you are knowledgeable, to be looking at that often, several times a year, just to make sure, okay, what we thought the markets were going to do, are they doing it? What we thought the numbers were going to be, are they getting there? Is there any new news out there in the world that we need to focus on to see how that impacts our planning and so forth? So it's not a static thing. It's a dynamic thing.
7: It's a review. It's an evolving opportunity to get you into retirement, keep you there too as well.
9: Oh, yeah.
7: And a good retirement too as well. So that's what Dollars and Cents does. And one of the biggest questions, I'm sure you get asked that by a lot of people, how much money is enough to retire comfortably? And that's kind of a nebulous question because it could be anything, right?
9: It's different for everybody. I mean, we get into that. Some people are very frugal. Some people want to retire and then go enjoy what they've saved. And maybe their expenses go up or their living costs go up.
7: Right.
9: So we get into that with each individual client. And, most people, if they've given it some pre-thought, and most people have, will come to me and say, we've got our Social Security estimates. If there's any pensions, that comes to this. We kind of feel like we'd like to be at this much a year just for the basic stuff, you know, not counting extras and whatnot.
7: Sure.
9: And that gives us something to work on as far as, you know, looking at what they've got. And I use a rule of thumb with myself, no matter what your retirement accounts, you know, total them up together and just say, well, we still want to, once we start living off those, we still want to get growth. So I call it my own, nobody else's, my own 5% rule. Just, you know, if, you know, just say we're going to take 5% from the total aggregate and add it to Social Securities and pensions and see what that number is and see what that does.
7: See for if you. It works for
9: I've
7: you.
9: Got some clients take 6 or 7. Some people don't need that much. Some people just reach in once in a while. But a good rule of thumb is, you know, find out what you think you're going to need in retirement. And then, of course, you know, the extras are the one-time things that pop up. You know, that's when you can just reach in. But a lot of people like to get to that baseline if it's 70,000 or whatever, 100,000. You know, we'd like to have that much coming in and help us get that where we know that. And that's where we can use lifetime income riders to go beyond Social Security and get up to that number. And then use the growth side, you know, for everything else where we can just reach in when we need to grab money for those life events that are going to happen.
7: I like what you said, the baseline. I think it's an important asset because you really never know what you're going to need or what you may know what you want to do in life beyond retirement, beyond your working years, but you don't know the unknowns are the things that are kind of a scary opportunity.
9: Sure.
7: Health and whatever, fixes on the home or the car or whatever like that, but the foundational stuff, the baseline, is what you're trying to target.
9: Most people have an idea, okay, just our normal bills or normal things that we spend on every month, you know, what does that come up to? And what would we be comfortable having guaranteed come in? Let's get that. Let's get started with that. And then, you know, everything else we can just reach into as needed as life happens, which it does for everybody. Hopefully good life, not bad life things. But that's the basis of where we start with most people.
7: As you're listening to this radio program, I want you to note that this is the same conversation you can have with Doug, except it's not on the radio. Unless we want to be on the radio, maybe we can do that.
9: We've got some extra chairs here.
7: We got extra chairs in the studio. 855-317-2346. That's for the free Dollars and Cents Retirement Guide. It is an easy read. It is an informative read and an essential read as you ramp into a conversation with Doug. 855-317-2346 for your free Dollars and Cents Retirement Guide. And then, you know what else? The conversation. Well, yeah, that's a nice conversation. You don't have to pull out your wallet for that either.
9: Oh, no.
7: Doug wants to talk to you and see what where you're at and where you want to go. I think retirement is an interesting word because you retire from work, but you don't retire from life, and that's an important element. You know, I love what I do. I don't know that I ever will retire, but I do know that there comes a point in time when retirement still comes into the picture. Maybe we're working less or doing a little bit less. I don't know. But I think it's really important for somebody looking forward to, even in the working years, maybe you're in the mid-working years, you know, it's not too soon to start talking to folks like Doug and find out what's going on down the road, because why not set yourself up for a great retirement? It just makes total sense to me.
9: Well, and along those lines, let's say you plan on working another 10 years, for example. We can take a look at where you're at right
7: there
9: now.
7: There you go.
9: And say, well, if you were to retire right now, which you're not going to, this is what you'd be looking at. It just helps the planning process to even start that early, because you know, that could be motivational. It's like, wow. So if we, you know, keep contributing this much every year for the next year, goodness. And we get this kind of, you know, what just conservative growth off of that. This is where we could be. It's a motivational thing. And that's a good thing rather than waiting to the last minute and going, I have no idea if I can retire. Let's go see somebody. Which we're fine with that too. But, you know, the sooner you get started, the sooner you start having the conversations, I think it's just peace of mind.
7: Yeah. You know, I'm glad you brought that up because I think that's an important element. There are people listening to the podcast, to the radio program, that are probably at the latter stage of what you just mentioned. Oh my, I'm going to retire. I'm next year. What am I doing? I've never thought about this before. And I think the thing is, people are afraid because, A, they'll look stupid because they haven't planned. But you know what? A lot of people have not planned for retirement, which is unfortunate, but it's sometimes life gets in the way.
9: In my experience, a lot of those same people are really well set up for retirement. They're so busy working and accumulating that they haven't had time to do anything. Know. But when they sit down with me and I'll go, wow, you're looking really, for what you're telling me you want to have and do in retirement, you're pretty set already. Yeah. So it's not necessarily a bad thing. You know, some of those people are just so busy doing what they do.
7: So even if you squeak in at the last minute, you know, it's like, you know what? Don't be afraid.
9: Yeah.
7: Don't be afraid. It's really, I can say it's a lot more pleasant than having to go to the doctor, okay, and get a good diagnosis here. You know, the conversation with Doug is just a really good thing to have, whether you're 10 years out, 15 years out, 20 years out, or 1 year out, or maybe even in retirement at this point in time, that you've got to get yourself set up, because we are, one of the things, and we've got to wrap here in just a few moments for our first segment, but Americans working longer, and that's true. So many folks are just, they're still out there having fun, doing the work gig and everything. But the question is it by choice or by necessity? And they say that many people are delaying retirement because they enjoy working or because they need additional income. I guess there's a little bit of both of those things, huh?
9: I can see a little bit of both. But it does remind me of a time frame back in 2000, if everybody remembers the dot-com bust, way back. This is basically a three-year down market, and it got increasingly worse each year. I was younger then, but I can remember all kinds of either new clients or existing clients that had to go back to work or had been planning on retiring soon and ended up saying, oh my gosh, with that downturn, now I'm probably going to be working, handful or more years than I thought.
7: Yeah.
9: And that goes back to mentioning what a down market period can do to your retirement plans. And
7: sure.
9: So again, that's why the cornerstone of what we do is getting you in those accounts where we're never going to go backwards again in a market downturn. We can do really, really well when the markets are doing really, really well, but we don't have to worry about the downside.
7: Yeah. If you don't completely understand what Doug just said, please talk to him more about that and have him explain that beautiful concept to you. Never lose money again using risk-free strategies. And we take risks in life. Maybe you're playing the market. Maybe you're still playing the market. And that's okay when you have time to recover from something like that. But if you're in a position where you're close to retirement or in retirement, you cannot play that game like you used to play. You've got to do something that's a little bit more grounded and sensible. And I think that's what Dollars and Cents Radio does, Doug Horn does as well, too. And we've got another half hour to spend with you here on today's radio program with Doug. Real quick, 855-317-2346, 855-317-2346. Get your free Dollars and Cents retirement guide. Do that. You can call right now if you want and get the ball rolling on that so that you can then have a conversation with Doug about your retirement, because it really is all about you. That's what this radio program is. It's Dollars and Cents. We'll take a break and come right back. Don't you go anywhere.
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7: 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I don't care whether you're 5 years out of, you know, coming up to retirement, 10 years, 20 years. I don't care. Or maybe you're at retirement now. You got to talk to Doug, because what he's going to do is help you set up a beautifully safe and secure retirement. As we said, never lose money again using risk-free strategies. Dollars and Cents Radio is .com is the website. You've got a lot of information there. You can go figure that out too. And the Dollars and Cents Radio podcast, available wherever you get your podcast, on your favorite podcast platform, with a new podcast launched every week filled with relevant information on what to expect and how to craft a retirement that is a perfect fit for you, because there is no one and done. Everybody's different, and you deserve, first of all, a conversation with Doug and his sincere interest in helping you craft that retirement. So you're back from lunch now, huh?
9: We are back. Like that. Did we go to lunch? I thought we just took a break.
7: I ate a cracker. I guess that's lunch.
9: There you go.
7: Close enough. You know, there's a lot of folks who really don't know how to do the retirement thing right. They maybe take some chances. We use the internet all the time, maybe ChatGPT. Say, well, tell me what the best way is. But you know what? That ain't a human being. That's not somebody who's been there, done that, got a few T-shirts along the way. You got to talk to the real deal there. And I would imagine, you tell me, people coming to you with questions and opportunities for engaging with Dollars and Cents Radio, what are some of the biggest retirement mistakes people are making right now? I'm talking about, you know, in the economic climate, the whole, you know, what's going on right now today. What are some of the big mistakes?
9: You know, I don't see a lot of big mistakes. I think, you know, when you were saying that, what it brings me back to is just what I call, not the mistake, but the position of being at risk in the markets, especially closing in on retirement, at retirement, in retirement.
7: Yeah.
9: You know, I've just seen that hurt so many people in so many ways. We mentioned the, you know, 2000.com bust back right then, and people that had to go back to work or had to delay retirement when it was, you know, impending.
7: Right.
9: Just because of, you know, how much they lost in the markets. And so I wouldn't call it a big mistake. Everybody, who doesn't love the markets when we're having good years?
7: Yeah,
9: it's just
7: really
9: the fear of that bad year that's out there, and we don't know how soon it's going to be. Nobody does. And yeah, the markets go up, they will come down, they will go back up after that. But you know, how bad does it hurt you in the meantime? And
7: sure.
9: So that's what I like to focus on. Hey, let's get, if not all, and a lot, most people that come to me say, I don't want the markets anymore. I want just safety
7: right,
9: from here
7: right,
9: on.
7: Right, right, right. Yeah.
9: The best growth we can get, but yeah. I don't want to go backwards.
7: Right.
9: But even if, I've used this example before, even if you took half of what was at risk in the markets and say, let's put that on the safe money side,
7: there you go,
9: half in the markets.
7: There you go.
9: Well, you've just reduced your overall risk by half.
7: Yeah.
9: And now you've got two things to compare in the few years in the future. And
7: yeah,
9: you can make adjustments as you see fit from there. So that's a good strategy. But I would say not as much seeing big mistakes as just, you know, maybe having a mindset that, you know, hey, if this and this happens, you know, here's what it could do to you, your
7: right
9: retirement plans. And
7: yeah,
9: and so I see light bulbs come on when I kind of paint that picture for people.
7: Yeah, people are receptive to when you bring that point up.
9: Oh, sure.
7: As well.
9: Oh, sure.
7: That's good. You know, I think it's okay. Life is not perfect. We're not perfect. We do good things and not so good things. But I like what you said before. You know, say you're out there playing the market right now. Wouldn't it make sense? Let's take a little bit of that and put it in a safe place so that when 2000 comes again or 2008 or whatever, you're protected.
9: And right, I've been doing these types of products since year 2000, so I've got a long history of them. Yeah. I have had people in the past say, I'm just going to start with something pretty small and just watch it for a while. And some of those are my biggest clients now because they did watch it for a while. Wow. And, you know, compared to the markets going down and this one didn't. It's just a wonderful thing, but everybody gets to that decision their own way. You know, kind of starting small, that reminds me of the Roth conversation we just had in the last segment. You know, I used 100,000 as an example. I've got plenty of clients that are saying, hey, I can do 20,000 or I can do
7: smaller
9: bucks. And I think that's so important. With those clients, I say, let's just take a small baby step and get a Roth started for you so you can start thinking about it, realizing and seeing the benefits of, wow, that's going to be tax-free to me someday. And I don't think there's anybody out there that if they had the choice, you know, way, way down in retirement to say, oh, gosh, we got this big life event or this big thing we want to do and we're going to have to pull more money out of the IRA than we're used to.
7: Right.
9: And it's all going to be taxable. You know, who wouldn't appreciate having a tax-free account for things like that the road?
7: Yeah, so. Absolutely. I'm so glad you brought up the differentiation between the 100K and the 20K. People will go, well, I have 100K. He didn't want to talk to me. You know what? He does want to talk to you. Because just as he demonstrated, there is an opportunity there. 855-317-2346. Get your dollars and cents, a retirement guide. Do it today. 855-317-2346. So one of the questions, I'm going to rephrase this. The original question is, can you retire during an uncertain market? Okay. But I'm going to change that up to, how can you retire during an uncertain stock market? You got to take that step.
9: Well, right? I mean, you know, that just makes me think, when is the market certain? I mean, you know, there's times where we think, wow, the market's going great. And, you know, the past few years have been that.
7: The word certain doesn't belong there, does it? No.
9: But yeah, you know, when is the next market tragedy, market correction, market crash going to happen? We don't know. The experts don't know. Everybody's crystal ball is broken. So to be in a position for it, whether it happens next year, 6 months from now, or 4 years from now, is just a good thing because... Right. It's going to happen. I think that's the only thing that is certain. It will happen at some point.
7: Sure.
9: Because it always has and it always will.
7: My crystal ball broke. I sent it back to Amazon for a refund. It was wonderful. Took it to Whole Foods and they took it that way. It makes sense. No, there's no crystal ball. There's just good common sense and planning. And having a conversation with Doug is a great way to get your retirement started. And in good shape because, you know, man, you work so hard all your life.
9: And if somebody is retiring, maybe you pick the date way in advance and the markets are uncertain at that time. Well, being in a safe money account, we don't have to worry about the downturns. The market might be uncertain right now, but we're gonna do well if the markets do well until they don't. And if the markets bad right away, we're protected from it. So your retirement is that much more safer and secure.
7: Money is money, and you worked hard for that money, and it's your money. Don't you want to keep some of that money? I'm thinking that's probably not a bad idea. Let's talk a little bit for a moment about Social Security, and we've talked about this before. Should you delay taking Social Security? I mean, there are options there. I guess that's really...
9: Sure. I mean, it's going to be available at age 62, and it's going to keep... The longer you don't take it, it's going to be more next year, and the year after that, it'll stop growing at age 70.
7: Yeah.
9: But when I was a young broker a long time ago, we used to run the numbers just, you know, using a... just a hypothetical person.
7: Yeah.
9: And, you know, saying, okay, we can take this much at 62 and then times how many months, you know, 12 months in a year times how many years.
7: Right.
9: Or we can not take it and wait till age 70. Typically, the break-even point for having waited to 70, you're going to be closer to 80 before you're in the black, so to speak.
7: Okay.
9: And that's not counting if you didn't need the Social Security money and put it somewhere at interest or, you know, growing for it instead of using it right away. So because of that, I'm a bigger fan. There is no right answer. It's whatever somebody wants to do is right for them. And that's the right answer. But I'm a bigger fan of taking it when you can. If you're still working, they're going to, you know, if you're making more than, it's somewhere around 20,000. they're going to start reducing it for every dollar you make over that. So I do recommend to people, while you're working, let it keep growing. But even if you're working at age, you know, for most of us now, age 67, 66 and 10 months, 66 and 8 months, whatever, it's going to be full retirement age at that age. And that's when you can take it. And it doesn't matter how much you're still making out in the workforce, you're going to get your full Social Security. So I do have a lot of clients that that's what I'm going to do, because I'm never going to retire, like you said last time. I love what I do. But yeah, so we have those conversations with a lot of people, you know, and like I always start by saying there is no right answer, but here's what I think, and you know, let's talk about your situation.
7: And you have a way of talking to folks that is a very comfortable way, just like we're doing here on the radio. And I think that's a big benefit for people, too. Yeah, you do not sound like you're selling used cars.
9: No, and that goes back to our sales process. You know, call and get the book. They'll get just some basic contact information. I have my staff reach out a week later with a phone message or a text.
7: But you're not going to get bombarded.
9: And just say, hey, would you like to speak with Doug? You know, and most of those conversations, especially since COVID, start with just a quick phone call or a Zoom call. We love those.
7: Right.
9: If they're close by the office, come on in. We've got clients all over the state of Texas. Some people can't just pop in.
7: No.
9: But start with just a request. Would you like to talk to Doug about anything? And so we'll schedule that appointment. I think I surprised a lot of people with how quick that first call goes, because if they were in the office, we'd talk about their situation. I'd, you know, get their numbers, their age. I'd run an illustration, go over it, go over what we do and how it works for them and what the historical numbers are. Send them home with that. Send them home with the brochures and whatnot. They'd know everything there was to know to make a decision at that point. With phone call first appointments, I like to get that basic information. Okay, what's concerning you? You know, here's the numbers you've got. Here's your age. You know, just the basic information. Let me do up an illustration, make some notes on it, send it to you with the same brochures, the same literature they'd get if they were in the office. And those calls go really quick. And I think it surprises a lot of people, like, oh, yeah, that'd be wonderful. Go ahead and send that to me. And then we'll schedule another call when they've got that in front of them. So it's not a selling. I don't sell. I like to teach. And, you know, once I've done a good job of teaching, it's up to them to decide, hey, is this a fit for me? I think it's a fit for everybody, but, you know, they have to think it's a fit for them.
7: Absolutely.
9: And if so, to what degree? As we talked about the, you know, half and half, or, you know, let's do it all and so forth. So it's a very easy process. I myself don't like to call a total stranger because I need some product or service, because there's always that little bit of fear of, oh gosh, are they going to be hard sell? Are they going to push me into something? That will not happen with us.
7: The cool thing about this radio program is you're really getting a sneak preview of what the call or the conversation might be.
9: I
7: could be the person on the phone in the office asking questions. And what you're hearing right now is the exact same thing you'll hear on the phone or a Zoom or in person when you talk to Doug. 855-317-2346. Doug mentioned the free retirement guide. That is really the place you want to start this whole conversation. 855-317-2346. Dollars and Cents Radio. You can go there, dollarsandcentsradio.com, and explore, because there's a ton of great information out there as well. But you see, and you're hearing this right now as we talk on the radio, this is what a conversation will sound like, except me being here. You will be here, and you'll have your own very questions, and Doug will have some great answers for you as well, too. You know, the things we can't control, gas prices, food prices, retail clothing prices, all those things, life prices to have life and everything. But is there a time, or is there a sweet spot? Because for the highs and the lows, is there a sweet spot where you adjust your retirement budget to say, I believe at this place I can live comfortably and do the things that I want, go where the things that I want to go? In other words, is there a sweet spot in a budget for retirement?
9: Well, that goes back to our previous segment when we were talking about most people either have or can come up with, okay, here's what I think we need per year or per month to cover all the things that we normally have to cover. That would be a comfortable amount.
7: Right.
9: If gas prices are higher, if food prices go higher, most people can adjust some other category if we're stuck on that exact number, or you know, we can just adjust that up a little bit to give you a little bit more, because there's always going to be fluctuations and things and swings and so forth.
7: That's normal.
9: But it's normal. But I think it comes back to, you know, people having a good idea of what it would take to make them at ease or comfortable on a monthly basis. If we knew between Social Security and if there's pensions and and also, you know, guaranteed lifetime income, you know, what would that number be? And then let's use that as a baseline and go on talk about growth beyond that for those extra things that come up and so forth.
7: One of the things that are unknowns in life, for the most part, are healthcare and healthcare issues and things like that. But I don't think a lot of people totally understand how best to approach something like that. Do you guys talk about stuff like that?
9: We do. We do, healthcare? Of course.
7: How's the conversation go?
9: Well, I mean, you know, people, if they've got issues or they're worried about having issues, you know we have long-term care remedies, not remedies, but we have long-term care conversations to say, okay, is this a big concern of yours? Here's some possibilities. And I don't want to get into that now, but also just, I have a lot of clients that could retire before 65, but chose to work or are still working until they get to 65 so they can get on Medicare and so forth. Because that is a big concern. You know, you don't want to go 6 months without any coverage, because Murphy's Law would say that's when you're going to step in the pothole, so to speak. but, you know, it's just part of everything. You know, are we covered? Are we going to be covered? What's retirement date? You know, somebody retiring at 62, even if they've got 18 months of COBRA, they're still going to have a window that's open there. So it's a concern for people that aren't 65 yet, of course.
7: Okay, and it's an important conversation to have, too, as well. And you got to make sure that when you talk with Doug that it is a fully honest conversation. In other words,
9: I'll be honest.
7: Doug will be honest, there's no doubt. But as a client, you as well need to be honest. And I think you have to...
9: honest about their concerns, of course.
7: Yeah, and honest about where they're at and where they want to go. In other words, hey, I'm going to retire. I'm going to buy a villa in France. It's like, well, I hope you got a lot of money to do something like that. Emergency savings for retirees and such, for the things that, you know, you just they pop up there. You mentioned that before. You've got like
9: you're talking about just emergency fund. How much should I have laying around or readily accessible? You know, there's no right answer. I tell people whatever they're comfortable with. I think the book would say 3 to 6 months of living expenses.
7: I think
9: that's not enough. I don't usually believe the book. But it runs the gamut. Just, you know, whatever amount that you would like to have at the bank or in savings or in high yield savings that you could get your hands on pretty quick if you needed to.
7: Sure.
9: That's going to differ greatly with everybody, but I tell them whatever that number is, don't worry about not making market type returns on that money, because it's got a purpose to be there.
7: Yeah,
9: that
7: exactly.
9: That is to help you sleep at night and wake up in the morning knowing no matter what happens today, I can cover it, you know, with no problems.
7: Love the peace of mind stuff. That's what we talk about in the... in the intro to the radio program, is peace of mind, never lose money again, risk-free strategies. And, you know, of course, retirement isn't just about money. And I'm sure people talk to you about all different kinds of things. You know, having purpose, having friendships, volunteering, hobbies, staying active after leaving the workforce. Do folks talk to you about that kind of stuff, too?
9: I know
7: it's not about the money thing.
9: That
7: but it
9: comes
7: is about
9: up,
7: money.
9: Of course. I've had clients... pretty newly retired that come back to me and say, I'm going to have to find something to do because I'm just bored out of my mind. I've had other clients that say, I'm so happy doing nothing. So everybody, we're all different.
7: We're all wired differently. Yeah.
9: I'm the type, if I have a 3-day weekend, I run out of honeydews at home and I sit there and go, wow, I can't wait to go back to work. But then again, I love what I do. So I can't see myself retiring. So I'm glad I'm never going to. I've got a son coming up in the business. And so I can take more time off down the road.
7: See, what a beautiful picture you've painted for dollars and cents, too. That's going to be a great thing to have.
9: Definitely.
7: Have him do that.
9: Yep.
7: And it's, you got a lot of great answers. And it's funny, you and I are the same. I'll take some time off, but, you know, when people say, oh, it's Monday again, I got to go to work. It's like, yeah, it's Monday.
9: I kind of like Mondays.
7: I like Mondays, and I like Wednesdays, and I also like Fridays. And Saturdays and Sundays, you know, sometimes I come to work because I do stuff and I get stuff done.
9: I'm usually at the office at least a half day on Saturday.
7: Okay, there you go.
9: Hey, there's no phones, no email. It's a wonderful. And some clients, that's the best time for them to talk
7: there
9: to
7: you
9: me
7: go.
9: Or come into
7: yeah.
9: the office.
7: Oh, and you talk to people on the weekends.
9: Because husband
7: well,
9: and yeah. wife might work different schedules and yeah. they just can't get it to where they can come in during the week. And so that's a wonderful thing, yeah.
7: There's a term called the sandwich generation, how people are saving for retirement while helping their aging parents and supporting adult children. That's happening, baby. Do you ever get questions like that?
9: I've never heard it called that, but, you know, everybody's situation has something in it to that degree, whether you're helping young kids still or college kids or
7: yeah.
9: we've all got. You know, at some point, aging parents, you know, the parents are still here and so forth.
7: Yeah.
9: So it's just a part of, I think, most people's families to deal with that on some level,
7: yeah.
9: of course.
7: And everybody's dealing with something, aren't
9: yeah.
7: they?
9: Yeah.
7: Yes, they are. And if you've got the foundational stuff, the fundamental stuff for your retirement, and you've had the conversation with Doug, you've put the plan in place and you're working with Doug, It's just a really good feeling, and you can enjoy Mondays and Wednesdays and Fridays and such. 855-317-2346. Did you get the number? Did you get the book yet? I mean, because you can dial right now. It's no big deal. 855-DIAL. We don't dial, we punch. 855-317-2346 for your free dollars and cents retirement guide. So many questions here, and as always, we run out of time before we have opportunity to ask those questions. That's why we do many shows
9: there you go
7: like this as well. This is a big deal. We are constantly bombarded by scammers
9: oh yeah
7: over and over and over and over

0: Now they've got the AI voice scams where they can sound like somebody you actually know.
1: And oh,
0: it's never happened to me, but goodness, I mean, it's kind of spooky. It's getting to the point where you just don't want to answer anything. So.
1: No, you don't. You don't. I got a notification to submit for voice work from a place, and it's like, I don't think this is real.
0: No.
1: I'm not going to click on this.
0: Yeah, and some of them look, I mean,
1: real.
0: From some big companies out there, you get an email, and it's like, well, it looks legitimate,
1: but it ain't, folks.
0: But yeah, just, you can always delete and then call the number that you know to be the real one for that
1: company. The real one, yeah.
0: And they'll let you know.
1: Yeah,
0: you know, it might be a little bit extra work. I tend to just, if I don't know what it's about, I just
1: don't answer.
0: Delete. It's probably a scam. You know,
1: yeah.
0: They'll notify me again if it's real.
1: The one of the things that people don't know to do or not to do is when they ask you, "Can you hear me?" And because they're recording your vocabulary, and if you say the word yes, they will take that beautiful word yes and plug it into a fictitious opportunity to engage in business with them.
0: Really.
1: And you'll hear your voice saying, yes. And, man, it's a crazy world out there. And here's the deal. We're almost out of time. But I got to tell you something. From Dollars and Cents Radio's perspective, we want your retirement to be safe and using risk-free strategies and never lose money again. I can't think of a better deal than that, can you?
0: No, it's a wonderful thing.
1: Doug, thank you for the conversation.
0: Good to see you again. Can't wait till we do it again.
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5: Airstrikes between the U.S. and Iran continue. On Jack Callahan, Fox News. Fox's Steve Harrigan with the details from Tel Aviv.
6: The U.S. military hitting three Iranian oil tankers on Saturday. Now, the response by the U.S. came after an attack by Iran. Iran launched ballistic missiles, trying and failing to attack two U.S. warships in the region. They successfully evaded that attack, and U.S. officials continue to stress that the economic warfare against Iran, now including both the pressure on the ports, the blockade, as well as these attacks on tankers, is essentially crippling Iran's economy. Iranian officials say they plan to take revenge for those three tankers hit by the U.S. military.
5: And today, Iran claims to have hit a U.S. ship trying to enter a restricted area in the Strait of Hormuz. The U.S. military has not responded to those claims. Progressives are looking for another primary win this week, this time against a moderate Democrat in New Hampshire. Fox's Madeline Rivera reports.
7: Congressman Chris Pappas has been steadily seen as the front runner in New Hampshire's Democratic Senate

0: primary, but a University of New Hampshire poll shows his Democratic Socialist opponent, Karishma Mansour, has eaten into Pappas' lead, fueled by strong support from socialist and younger voters. Pappas talked about the need to create a big tent as Republicans accuse him of not taking a tough stance against socialism. They're criticizing him for refusing to vote for a GOP-backed House resolution last week condemning socialism. Pappas, along with other moderate Dems, though, rejected the measure because it had language calling for the passage of the Save America Act as well.
1: Fox's Madeline Rivera reports 8 candidates are looking to claim the Republican nomination for the Senate seat, including former Senators John Sununu and Scott Brown. 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
1: The Trump administration again asking the U.S. Supreme Court to allow new restrictions on mail-in ballots ahead of the November midterms. A federal judge blocking the Postal Service from enforcing the new rules as states begin mailing out ballots. The administration says delays could create confusion while Democratic states and voting rights groups argue the changes are unconstitutional and come too close to the election. The High Court has not yet ruled on whether the restrictions are legal. A 5-story building housing a boys' hostel has collapsed in New Delhi, killing at least one person. And officials say 30 to 40 people are still trapped in the rubble, some calling rescuers for help. Crews have pulled several people out, at least 2 hospitalized in critical condition. Too soon to know the cause for that collapse. Virginia mom Carrie Ann Parkinson is appealing her conviction for contributing to the delinquency of a minor, for letting her 5-year-old son walk alone through their gated neighborhood to a nearby pond. On Fox and Friends Weekend, Parkinson defended her decision.
5: I know that a lot of people have seen the headlines and seen 5-year-old alone at a pond. And I think if I saw that in isolation, I'd probably be alarmed too. But what this was a 5-year-old on a pathway that he's very familiar with, in his neighborhood that he loves.
1: Parkinson was sentenced to 6 months in jail, but the judge suspended the entire sentence. Walmart says it will begin delivering Dunkin' from 150 locations inside its stores. Customers can order through the Walmart app or website and even add Dunkin' to a regular Walmart delivery. Program expected to eventually expand to most Dunkin' locations nationwide. New data suggests Gen Z is getting the short end of the stick shift, with more than a third of young drivers saying they've never learned how to drive stick. The data says only 22% of Gen Zers learned to drive, and that was due to necessity, in comparison to 55% of baby boomers. In total, less than 2% of cars sold in the U.S. in 2024 had manual transmissions. I'm Jack Callahan, and this is Fox News.
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8: You know, the special thing about the opportunity to get together to talk with Doug Horne every week is for you to get a better perspective on what's going on with retirement. And I know maybe retirement's on your mind, maybe not. Maybe you're a few years prior to that. It's something you got to talk about. I had somebody here at the office, we were talking about that. It's like, they're in their 30s. It's like, you know, sure. What? You can start working on this right now. You don't have to wait until retirement.
9: Yeah.
8: But so many people will not take that opportunity, to talk about retirement. So that's a long story there. Welcome to Dollars and Cents Radio. Since 1993, Doug Horne has been helping his clients plan for retirement. Doug is passionate, you know that, about helping people and showing people how to never lose money again using risk-free strategies. 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That's this program. Doug enjoys helping people protect their retirement money. Not one of his clients has ever lost a penny due to market downturns. That's pretty cool. Doug enjoys helping his clients have peace of mind about their finances, keeping their retirement funds protected. He desires to give you that same a peace of mind. Wouldn't it be nice if I could put your name in what I just read? Doug helps you do that. He helps you, and that's what he does, and he loves what he does too as well. We have a number I'm going to give you, and it's to request your free Dollars and Cents Retirement Guide. This is a good idea because what happens is you get the guide, and then you have an opportunity to look more into Dollars and Cents Radio and the plans and the things that they have in store for retirement. 855-317-2346. 855-317-2346. 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It is filled with relevant info on what to expect and how to craft a retirement that is a perfect fit for you. Hello, Doug.
9: Ray. Wow, I was having a good time listening to you.
8: Doug went out for some donuts and coffee. Was the early iteration of that as well. But hey, how you doing, man?
9: Doing great. Good to be here again.
8: Always fun to talk to you. And, you know, so many times I have so many questions for you. And sometimes there are things that you want to talk about that we don't get a chance to talk about because I'm busy asking you more questions. So we're not going to do that here to start things off. You had some new things that are happening in the industry and in your world and in retirement and such. I want to talk about that a little bit.
9: Yeah, today. Not necessarily new things, but something we're making a push on with my existing client base. And wanted to talk more about it on the radio. And that is the topic of Roth conversions from a traditional IRA to a Roth IRA and how that can benefit people.
8: Yeah.
9: We've teased a little bit on previous shows, but I wanted to get in a couple examples as we progress. But a Roth conversion from a traditional IRA, for those that don't know, is just taking the taxable account and turning it into, with the proper conditions, a tax-free, growing account. And we'll get into the details of that. And there's taxes to pay. Most clients want to take that out of the distribution and then we'll get into that in just a minute, but okay. Roth conversions is one of those ideas I wanted to bring up in addition to your questions.
8: Okay. Do you want to talk about that now?
9: We can get into it.
8: Let's do it. Yeah.
9: Yeah. And I wrote down a quick example. Most of my clients are in the, 22% tax bracket, and I don't want to get too deep into the numbers, but most clients fit in there. I've got many that are under and over and so forth, but let's just concentrate on that. If you're in the 22% tax bracket with the step up from 10 to 12 and then 22, let's call it a net 20% tax. So if a client comes to me and says, Doug, what would it look like if I converted 100,000 of my traditional IRA into a Roth IRA?
8: Right.
9: And so we just run the numbers for them, and I'll try to make it simple. But in that case, we can order the 100,000 withdrawal from the IRA, have whatever company it's with withhold 20% because they're in the net 20% tax bracket.
8: Okay.
9: Send that to the government so your taxes are taken care of. In this case, 80,000 would go into the new Roth IRA. One of my companies has an 18% bonus that really takes the sting out of that, tax payment.
8: Yeah.
9: So 80,000 coming over with an 18% bonus, that would give you a starting Roth IRA value of 94,400.
8: That's huge.
9: So, you know, a net loss initially of 5,600, which is better than the 20,000.
8: Yeah,
9: really. And then, as with Roth conversions, they have to be in that Roth for 5 years, and forever after that, they'll be tax free. It's actually can be a little bit quicker than the 5 years the IRS considers, no matter when you do it during the year.
8: Okay.
9: They'll look at it like you started January 1st. So somebody did a Roth conversion today, you know, they've got 4.5 years left to keep it there. Doesn't mean you can't make distributions from it if you needed to.
8: Okay.
9: But for 4.5 years, they would still be treated like they're coming from an IRA as a taxable distribution. But after the 4.5 years or total of 5 years, if you start January 1st, that's going to be tax-free distributions to you down the road. And that's just a wonderful thing. And the more I bring it up to my existing client base, the more people are wanting to do it to whatever extent they can, some smaller, some bigger, you know, whatever fits their tax bracket. And of course, that's the first thing we look at with everybody is what tax bracket are you in? Because no matter how much we want to do, let's try to do only that amount that's not going to bump you into the next tax bracket. Of course, from 22, you go to 24, it's not as bad, but from 24 all the way to 32, and that can be quite a bite. So,
8: and you said your existing clients, when you're talking to them, they're excited about this opportunity, aren't they?
9: Most are, yeah. I'm slowly but surely working my way through because, you know, we've been doing this a long time, but the people I've been talking to, and it's not that people haven't heard of the term Roth conversion or, you know, Roth IRA. And more 401ks are starting to offer that these days as an option instead of just the, you know, pre-tax investing in the 401k.
8: Right.
9: I encourage that. If clients have a pre-tax or a 401k where it's all going into the pre-tax, but the company allows them to overfund it and they've got an after-tax value in that. Well, that after-tax value, when you roll that 401k over, that can go into a Roth. It can come as a check to them because they've already paid tax on it, but it can also go into a Roth. So we're seeing more and more accessibility to getting into Roths, and I think that's pushing the big push that we're having into, hey, let's check into, you know, what would make sense to anybody's situation.
8: You know, a lot of upsides to the plan. Are there any reasons why somebody wouldn't consider something like that?
9: You know, well, just initially you think, wow, if I converted $100,000, I'm going to have to pay tax on that at my bracket.
8: Right.
9: And, you know, most people think, I don't want to do that. That's a step backwards. Oh. With the 18% bonus plan, that takes a big bite out of that tax bite. And then gives you an account that's going to not only grow tax free as long as it's been there 5 years, but tax free forever after that. But it has reduced your traditional IRA by that amount, and we can do some more next year, the year after that, and so forth, because, you know, we want our accounts to grow, we want our IRAs to grow, but if your IRA's at 500,000, someday it's going to, you know, with growth, you know, double to a million, well, your tax just doubled on that.
8: Of course.
9: If that makes sense.
8: Yes, it does.
9: So be reducing your IRA at the same time you're growing your Roth IRA positions is just a good planning tool.
8: You have a solid foundational tool for retirement. It's very logical and it's backed by legitimate statistics and all those great things too. So it's not smoke and mirrors or anything because that's not what dollars and cents is. 855-317-2346. 855-317-2346 for the free dollars and cents retirement guide. It is a good thing to have on hand, especially if you're thinking about talking to Doug. I mean, you can talk to him before that, but I urge you to get the book. It's a great way to start. 855-317-2346, dollarsandcentsradio.com. You can find out more about that as well. So this thing that is out there right now that we just talked about with a conversion, you guys are out there always looking for the best results for your clients.
9: Of course.
8: And sometimes they come to you. How do you discover new stuff that makes retirement better?
9: Well, this isn't new stuff. I'd say it's just a renewed focus on it because it's becoming. We've seen more and more articles about it. You know, the talking heads on everywhere. So it's just. As people get older, as their IRAs grow bigger, they're thinking, wow, I'm successful. Look at our accounts. They're growing big. But, you know, you get into that situation down the road. RMDs, required minimum distribution, start at age 73.
8: Sure.
9: And the percentage that you have to withdraw each year, you still, after that, want your accounts to be growing, but the percentage is going to start climbing each year after that. some clients don't need their RMD, but they're required to take it anyway and, this, you know, pay tax on it and so forth. So in my mind, it just makes nothing but sense to take a look at, well, you know, while your IRA is still at its smallest level compared to what it's going to be in the future, why not start slowly taking slices of that and putting it over on the Roth side while, you know, growing the Roth side while, you know, shrinking or... Or not growing as fast the IRA side as well, if that makes sense.
8: As it does make complete sense, and obviously it does to your clients and the people you talk to as well, because the light bulb goes on and they go, oh, you know, that's a good idea.
9: Well, and we haven't mentioned it yet now, but, you know, using our safe money accounts where we never go backwards, that's that's the cornerstone of everything. We want our IRA accounts, our after-tax accounts, our Roth accounts to never lose when the market has a bad year. Regarding that, I had this conversation recently, you know, IRA account, Roth IRA account, non-qualified account, which one hurts you the most when we have a market downturn?
8: Right.
9: And, you know, losing money is losing money. If the market's down 20% and your account's down 20%, that hurts no matter which account it's in.
8: Yeah.
9: But I told this particular person, I think it hurts more when it's in a Roth, because think about it. If you have a traditional IRA and let's say it's 500,000 and the market goes down 20% for that given year.
8: Yeah.
9: Well, now, give or take, you're going to be worth 400,000. Did you lose 100,000 on paper? Yes, on paper you did, but also 20% of that, if you're in the net 22% or net 20% bracket, 20% of that would have gone to Uncle Sam. So you lost 80 and Uncle Sam lost 20.
8: Yeah.
9: If you lose 20% in a Roth IRA account, that would have all been tax-free to you down the road. So you, in my mind, you actually lost a little bit more in that account, even though the numbers are the same.
8: Yeah.
9: If that makes sense.
8: It totally makes sense. 855-317-2346 for the free Dollars and Cents Retirement Guide. Great way to start the conversation here with Doug. And as we talk today on the radio program and on the podcast, it's an important connection. And there are so many different questions that I'm sure come your way. I think one of the questions is my retirement plan still on track, and not only on track, but on track with today's economy, because you've got the ups and downs. And I would suggest that that's an important element in retirement to consider, don't you?
9: Oh, absolutely. You know, it's not something one and done where, okay, I've got my retirement plan set up. We don't have to look at it ever again. You want somebody knowledgeable, hopefully, unless you are knowledgeable, to be looking at that often, several times a year, just to make sure, okay, what we thought the markets were going to do, are they doing it? What we thought the numbers were going to be, are they getting there? Is there any new news out there in the world that we need to focus on to see how that impacts our planning and so forth? So it's not a static thing. It's a dynamic thing.
8: It's a review. It's an evolving opportunity to get you into retirement, keep you there too as well.
9: Oh, yeah.
8: And a good retirement too as well. So that's what Dollars and Cents does. You know, and one of the biggest questions, I'm sure you get asked that by a lot of people, how much money is enough to retire comfortably? And that's kind of a nebulous question because, well, it could be anything, right?
9: It's different for everybody. I mean, we get into that. Some people are very frugal. Some people want to retire and then go enjoy what they've saved. And maybe their expenses go up or their living costs go up.
8: Right.
9: So we get into that with each individual client. And, you know, most people, if they've given it some pre-thought, and most people have, will come to me and say, you know, we've got our Social Security estimates. If there's any pensions, you know, that comes to this. You know, we kind of feel like we'd like to be at this much a year just for the basic stuff, you know, not counting extras and whatnot.
8: Sure.
9: And that gives us something to work on as far as, you know, looking at what they've got. And I use a rule of thumb with myself, no matter what your retirement accounts, you know, total them up together and just say, well, we still want to, once we start living off those, we still want to get growth. So I call it my own, nobody else's, my own 5% rule. Just, you know, just say we're going to take 5% from the total aggregate and add it to Social Securities and pensions and see what that number is and see what that does.
8: See if it works for you.
9: Some clients take 6 or 7. Some people don't need that much. Some people just reach in once in a while. But a good rule of thumb is, you know, find out what you think you're going to need in retirement. And then, of course, the extras or the one-time things that pop up. You know, that's when you can just reach in. But a lot of people like to get to that baseline if it's 70,000 or whatever, 100,000. You know, we'd like to have that much coming in and help us get that where we know that. That's where we can use lifetime income riders to to go beyond Social Security and get up to that number. And then use the growth side, you know, for everything else where we can just reach in when we need to grab money for those life events that are going to happen.
8: I like what you said, the baseline. I think it's an important asset because you really never know what you're going to need or what you may know what you want to do in life beyond retirement, beyond your working years. But you don't know the unknowns are the things that are kind of a scary opportunity, health and whatever, fixes on the home or the car or whatever like that. But the foundational stuff, the baseline is what you're trying to target.
9: Yeah. Here. Most people have an idea. Okay. Just our normal bills or normal things that we spend on every month, what does that come up to? And what would we be comfortable having guaranteed come in? Let's get that. Let's get started with that. And then, everything else we can just reach into as needed as life happens, which it does for everybody. Hopefully good life, not bad life things. But that's the basis of where we start with most people.
8: As you're listening to this radio program, I want you to note that this is the same conversation you can have with Doug, except it's not on the radio. Unless you want to be on the radio, maybe we can do that.
9: We've got some extra chairs here.
8: We got extra chairs in the studio. 855-317-2346. That's for the free Dollars and Cents Retirement Guide. It is an easy read. It is an informative read and an essential read as you ramp into a conversation with Doug. 855-317-2346 for your free Dollars and Cents Retirement Guide. And then, you know what else? The conversation. Well, yeah, that's a nice conversation. You don't have to pull out your wallet for that either.
9: Oh, no.
8: Doug wants to talk to you and see where you're at and where you want to go. I think retirement is an interesting word because you retire from work, but you don't retire from life. And that's an important element. I love what I do. I don't know that I ever will retire, but I do know that there comes a point in time when retirement still comes into the picture. Maybe we're working less or doing a little bit less. I don't know. But I think it's really important for somebody looking forward to, even in the working years, maybe you're in the mid-working years, it's not too soon to start talking to folks like Doug and find out what's going on down the road, because why not set yourself up for a great retirement? It just makes total sense to me.
9: Well, and along those lines, let's say you plan on working another 10 years,
8: for example.
9: We can take a look at where you're at right now.
8: There you go.
9: And say, if you were to retire right now, which you're not going to, this is what you'd be looking at. It just helps the planning process to even start that early because, that could be motivational. It's like, wow. So if we, keep contributing this much every year for the next year, goodness. And we get this kind of, conservative growth off of that. This is where we could be.
8: Yep.
9: It's a motivational thing. And that's a good thing rather than waiting to the last minute and going, I have no idea if I can retire. Let's go see somebody. Which we're fine with that too. But, the sooner you get started, the sooner you start having the conversations, I think it's just peace of mind.
8: Yeah. I'm glad you brought that up because I think that's an important element. There are people listening to the podcast, to the radio program that are probably at the latter stage of what you just mentioned. Oh my, I'm going to retire. I'm next year. What am I doing? I've never thought about this before. And I think the thing is, people are afraid because A, they'll look stupid because they haven't planned. But you know what? A lot of people have not planned for retirement, which is unfortunate, but it's sometimes life gets in the way.
9: In my experience, a lot of those same people are really well set up for retirement. They're so busy working and accumulating that they haven't had time to do anything. But when they sit down with me and I'll go, wow, you're looking really, for what you're telling me you want to have and do in retirement, you're pretty set already. Yeah. So it's not necessarily a bad thing. Some of those people are just so busy doing what they do.
8: So even if you squeak in at the last minute, it's like, don't be afraid.
9: Yeah.
8: Don't be afraid. It's really, I can say it's a lot more pleasant than having to go to the doctor, okay, and get a good diagnosis here. You know, the conversation with Doug is just a really good thing to have, whether you're 10 years out, 15 years out, 20 years out, or 1 year out, or maybe even in retirement at this point in time.
9: Yep.
8: That you've got to get yourself set up, because we are, one of the things, and we've got to wrap here in just a few moments for our first segment, but Americans working longer, and that's true. So many folks are just, they're still out there having fun, doing the work gig and everything. But the question is it by choice or by necessity? And they say that many people are delaying retirement because they enjoy working or because they need additional income. I guess there's a little bit of both of those things, huh?
9: I can see a little bit of both. But it does remind me of a time frame back in 2000, if everybody remembers the dot-com bust, way back. It's basically a three-year down market, and it got increasingly worse each year. I was younger then, but I can remember all kinds of either new clients or existing clients that had to go back to work or had been planning on retiring soon and ended up saying, oh my gosh, with that downturn, now I'm probably going to be working, handful or more years than I thought.
8: Yeah.
9: And that goes back to mentioning what a down market period can do to your retirement plans. And
8: sure.
9: So again, that's why the cornerstone of what we do is getting you in those accounts where we're never going to go backwards again in a market downturn. We can do really, really well when the markets are doing really, really well, but we don't have to worry about the downside.
8: Yeah. If you don't completely understand what Doug just said, please talk to him more about that and have him explain that beautiful concept to you. Never lose money again using risk-free strategies. And we take risks in life. Maybe you're playing the market. Maybe you're still playing the market. And that's okay when you have time to recover from something like that. But if you're in a position where you're close to retirement or in retirement, you cannot play that game like you used to play. You've got to do something that's a little bit more grounded and sensible. And I think that's what Dollars and Cents Radio does, Doug Horn does as well, too. And we've got another half hour to spend with you here on today's radio program with Doug. Real quick, 855-317-2346, 855-317-2346. Get your free Dollars and Cents retirement guide. Do that. You can call right now if you want and get the ball rolling on that so that you can then have a conversation with Doug about your retirement, because it really is all about you. That's what this radio program is. It's Dollars and Cents. We'll take a break and come right back. 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A Roth conversion may not be suitable for your situation. 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The information provided is to help you determine whether or not a Roth IRA conversion may be appropriate for your particular circumstances. 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The content provided is intended for informational and educational purposes only. The views, statements, and opinions expressed herein are those of the individual speakers and not necessarily those of Foundations and its affiliates. The information contained herein does not constitute an offer to sell any securities or represent an express or implied opinion or endorsement of any specific investment opportunity, offering, or issuer. 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
8: 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I don't care whether you're 5 years out of, you know, coming up to retirement, 10 years, 20 years. I don't care. Maybe you're at retirement now. Got to talk to Doug, because what he's going to do is help you set up a beautifully safe and secure retirement. As we said, never lose money again using risk-free strategies. $&CentsRadio is .com is the website. You've got a lot of information there. You can go figure that out too. And the $&CentsRadio podcast, available wherever you get your podcast, on your favorite podcast platform, with a new podcast launched every week filled with relevant information on what to expect and how to craft a retirement that is a perfect fit for you, because there is no one and done. Everybody's different, and you deserve, first of all, a conversation with Doug and his sincere interest in helping you craft that retirement. So you're back from lunch now, huh?
9: We are back. We are back. Like, did we go to lunch? I thought we just took a break.
8: I ate a cracker. I guess that's lunch.
9: There you go.
8: Close enough. You know, there's a lot of folks who really don't know how to do the retirement thing right. They maybe take some chances. We use the internet all the time, maybe ChatGPT. Say, well, tell me what the best way is. But you know what? That ain't a human being. That's not somebody who's been there, done that, got a few T-shirts along the way. You got to talk to the real deal there. And I would imagine, you tell me, people coming to you with questions and opportunities for engaging with $&CentsRadio, what are some of the biggest retirement mistakes people are making right now? I'm talking about, you know, in the economic climate, the whole, you know, what's going on right now today. What are some of the big mistakes?
9: You know, I don't see a lot of big mistakes. I think, you know, when you were saying that, what it brings me back to is just what I call, not the mistake, but the position of being at risk in the markets, especially closing in on retirement, at retirement, in retirement.
8: Yeah.
9: You know, that's just, I've just seen that hurt so many people in so many ways. We mentioned the, you know, 2000.com bust back right then, and people that had to go back to work or had to delay retirement when it was, you know, impending.
8: Right.
9: Just because of, you know, how much they lost in the markets. And so I wouldn't call it a big mistake. Who doesn't love the markets when we're having good years?
8: Yeah,
9: it's just
8: really
9: the fear of that bad year that's out there, and we don't know how soon it's going to be. Nobody does. And yeah, the markets go up, they will come down, they will go back up after that. But you know, how bad does it hurt you in the meantime? And
8: sure.
9: So that's what I like to focus on. Hey, let's get, if not all, and a lot, most people that come to me say, I don't want the markets anymore. I want just safety
8: from here on. Right, right, right.
9: Yeah. The best growth we can get, but yeah, I don't want to go backwards.
8: Right.
9: But even if, I've used this example before, even if you took half of what was at risk in the markets and say, let's put that on the safe money side, half in the markets.
8: There you go.
9: Well, you've just reduced your overall risk by half.
8: Yeah.
9: And now you've got two things to compare in the few years in the future. And
8: yeah,
9: you can make adjustments as you see fit from there. So that's a good strategy. But I would say not as much seeing big mistakes as just, you know, maybe having a mindset that, you know, hey, if this and this happens, you know, here's what it could do to you, retirement plans. And
8: and
9: so I see light bulbs come on when I kind of paint that picture for people.
8: Yeah, people are receptive to when you bring that point up.
9: Oh, sure.
8: As well.
9: Oh, sure.
8: So that's good. You know, I think it's okay. Life is not perfect. We're not perfect. We do good things and not so good things. But I like what you said before. You know, say you're out there playing the market right now. Wouldn't it make sense? Let's take a little bit of that and put it in a safe place so that when 2000 comes again, or 2008 or whatever.
9: Oh yeah.
8: You're protected.
9: And Ray, I've been doing these types of products since year 2000. So I've got a long history of them.
8: Yeah.
9: I have had people in the past say, I'm just going to start with something pretty small and just watch it for a while. And some of those are my biggest clients now, because they did watch it for a while.
8: Wow.
9: And, you know, compared to the markets going down, and this one didn't. And,
8: yeah,
9: and, it's just a wonderful thing, but everybody gets to that decision their own way.
8: Right.
9: You know, kind of starting small, that reminds me of the Roth conversation we just had in the last segment. You know, I used 100,000 as an example. I've got plenty of clients that are saying, hey, I can do 20,000, or I can do
8: smaller.
9: And I think that's so important. With those clients, I say, let's just take a small baby step and get a Roth started for you, so you can start thinking about it, realizing and seeing the benefits of, wow, that's going to be tax-free to me someday. And I don't think there's anybody out there that if they had the choice, you know, way, way down in retirement to say, oh gosh, we got this big life event or this big thing we want to do. Mm-hmm. And we're going to have to pull more money out of the IRA than we're used to.
8: Right.
9: And it's all going to be taxable. You know, who wouldn't appreciate having a tax-free account for things like that the road?
8: Yeah, so. Absolutely. I'm so glad you brought up the differentiation between the 100K and the 20K. Some people will go, well, I have 100K. He didn't want to talk to me. You know what? He does want to talk to you. Because just as he demonstrated, there is an opportunity there. 855-317-2346. Get your dollars and cents, a retirement guide. Do it today. 855-317-2346. So one of the questions, I'm going to rephrase this. The original question is, can you retire during an uncertain market? Okay. But I'm going to change that up to, how can you retire during an uncertain stock market? You got to take that step.
9: Well,
8: right?
9: I mean, you know, that just makes me think, when is the market certain? I mean, you know, there's times where we think, wow, the market's going great. And, you know, the past few years have been that.
8: The word certain doesn't belong there, does it? No.
9: But yeah, you know, when is the next market tragedy, market correction, market crash going to happen? We don't know. The experts don't know. Everybody's crystal ball is broken. So to be in a position for it, whether it happens next year, 6 months from now, or 4 years from now, is just a good thing because... Right. It's going to happen. I think that's the only thing that is certain. It will happen at some point.
8: Sure.
9: Because it always has and it always will.
8: My crystal ball broke. I sent it back to Amazon for a refund. It was wonderful. Took it to Whole Foods and they took it that way. It makes sense. No, there's no crystal ball. There's just good common sense and planning. And having a conversation with Doug is a great way to get your retirement started. And in good shape because, you know, man, you work so hard all your life.
9: And if somebody is retiring, maybe you pick the date way in advance and the markets are uncertain at that time. Well, being in a safe money account, we don't have to worry about the downturns.
8: Right.
9: Yeah, the market might be uncertain right now, but we're gonna do well if the markets do well until they don't. And if the markets bad right away, we're protected from it. So your retirement is that much more safer and secure.
8: Money is money, and you worked hard for that money, and it's your money. Don't you want to keep some of that money? I'm thinking that's probably not a bad idea. Let's talk a little bit for a moment about Social Security, and we've talked about this before. Should you delay taking Social Security? I mean, there are options there. I guess that's really...
9: Sure. I mean, it's going to be available at age 62, and it's going to keep... The longer you don't take it, it's going to be more next year, and the year after that, it'll stop growing at age 70.
8: Yeah.
9: But when I was a young broker a long time ago, we used to run the numbers just, you know, using a... just a hypothetical person.
8: Yeah.
9: And, you know, saying, okay, we can take this much at 62 and then times how many months, you know, 12 months in a year times how many years.
8: Right.
9: Or we can not take it and wait till age 70. Typically, the break-even point for having waited to 70, you're going to be closer to 80 before you're in the black, so to speak.
8: Okay.
9: And that's not counting if you didn't need the Social Security money and put it somewhere at interest or, you know, growing for it instead of using it right away. So because of that, I'm a bigger fan. There is no right answer. It's whatever somebody wants to do is right for them. And that's the right answer. But I'm a bigger fan of taking it when you can. If you're still working, they're going to, you know, if you're making more than it's somewhere around 20,000, they're going to start reducing it for every dollar you make over that. So I do recommend to people, while you're working, let it keep growing. But even if you're working at age, you know, for most of us now, age 67, 66 and 10 months, 66 and 8 months, whatever, it's going to be full retirement age at that age. And that's when you can take it. And it doesn't matter how much you're still making out in the workforce, you're going to get your full Social Security. So I do have a lot of clients that's what I'm going to do, because I'm never going to retire, like you said last time. I love what I do.
8: So
9: we have those conversations with a lot of people, you know, and like I always start by saying there is no right answer, but here's what I think, and you know, let's talk about your situation.
8: And you have a way of talking to folks that is a very comfortable way, just like we're doing here on the radio. And I think that's a big benefit for people, too. Yeah, you do not sound like you're selling used cars.
9: No. Okay. No, and that goes back to our sales process. You know, call and get the book. They'll get just some basic contact information. Huh. I have my staff reach out a week later with a phone message or a
8: text.
9: But
8: you're not going to get bombarded.
9: And just say, hey, would you like to speak with Doug? You know, and most of those conversations, especially since COVID, start with just a quick phone call or a Zoom call. We love those.
8: Right.
9: If they're close by the office, come on in. We've got clients all over the state of Texas. Some people can't just pop in.
8: No.
9: But start with just a request. Would you like to talk to Doug about anything? And so we'll schedule that appointment. I think I surprised a lot of people with how quick that first call goes, because if they were in the office, we'd talk about their situation. I'd, you know, get their numbers, their age. I'd run an illustration, go over it, go over what we do and how it works for them and what the historical numbers are. Send them home with that, send them home with the brochures and whatnot. They'd know everything there was to know to make a decision at that point. With phone call first appointments, I like to get that basic information. Okay, what's concerning you? You know, here's the numbers you've got. Here's your age, you know, just the basic information. Let me do up an illustration, make some notes on it, send it to you with the same brochures, the same literature they'd get if they were in the office. And those calls go really quick. And I think it surprises a lot of people, like, oh, yeah, that'd be wonderful. Go ahead and send that to me. And then we'll schedule another call when they've got that in front of them. So it's not a selling. I don't sell. I like to teach. And, you know, once I've done a good job of teaching, it's up to them to decide, hey, is this a fit for me? I think it's a fit for everybody, but, you know, they have to think it's a fit for them.
8: Absolutely.
9: And if so, to what degree? As we talked about the, you know, half and half, or, you know, let's do it all and so forth. So it's a very easy process. I myself don't like to call a total stranger because I need some product or service, because there's always that little bit of fear of, oh gosh, are they going to be hard sell? Are they going to push me into something?
8: Yeah.
9: That will not happen with us.
8: The cool thing about this radio program is you're really getting a sneak preview of what the call or the conversation might be.
9: I
8: could be the person on the phone in the office asking questions. And what you're hearing right now is the exact same thing you'll hear on the phone or a Zoom. Or in person, when you talk to Doug. 855-317-2346. Doug mentioned the free retirement guide. That is really the place you want to start this whole conversation. 855-317-2346. Dollars and Cents Radio. You can go there, dollarsandcentsradio.com, and explore. Because there's a ton of great information out there as well. But you see, and you're hearing this right now as we talk on the radio, this is what a conversation will sound like, except me being here. You will be here, and you'll have your own very questions, and Doug will have some great answers for you as well, too. You know, the things we can't control, gas prices, food prices, retail clothing prices, all those things, life prices to have life and everything. But is there a time, or is there a sweet spot? Because for the highs and the lows, is there a sweet spot where you adjust your retirement budget to say, I believe at this place I can live comfortably and do the things that I want, go where the things that I want to go? In other words, is there a sweet spot in a budget for retirement?
9: Well, that goes back to our previous segment when we were talking about most people either have or can come up with, okay, here's what I think we need per year or per month to cover all the things that we normally have to cover. That would be a comfortable amount.
8: Right.
9: If gas prices are higher, if food prices go higher, most people can adjust some other category if we're stuck on that exact number. Or, you know, we can just adjust that up a little bit to give you a little bit more. Because there's always going to be fluctuations in things and swings and so forth.
8: That's normal.
9: But it's normal. But I think it comes back to, you know, people having a good idea of what it would take to make them at ease or comfortable on a monthly basis if we knew between Social Security and if there's pensions and also, you know, guaranteed lifetime income, you know, what would that number be? And then let's use that as a baseline and go on, talk about growth beyond that for those extra things that come up and so forth.
8: One of the things that are unknowns in life, for the most part, are healthcare and healthcare issues and things like that. But I don't think a lot of people totally understand how best to approach something like that. Do you guys talk about stuff like that?
9: We do, healthcare? Of course.
8: How's the conversation go?
9: Well, I mean, you know, people, if they've got issues or they're worried about having issues,
8: we
9: have long-term care we have long-term care conversations to say, okay, is this a big concern of yours? Here's some possibilities. And I don't want to get into that now, but also just I have a lot of clients that could retire before 65, but chose to work or are still working until they get to 65 so they can get on Medicare and so forth. Because that is a big concern. You know, you don't want to go 6 months without any coverage because Murphy's Law would say that's when you're going to step in the pothole, so to speak. But, you know, it's just part of everything. You know, are we covered? Are we going to be covered? What's retirement date? You know, somebody retiring at 62, even if they've got 18 months of COBRA, they're still going to have a window that's open there. So it's a concern for people that aren't 65 yet, of course.
8: Okay, and it's an important conversation to have, too, as well. And you got to make sure that when you talk with Doug that it is a fully honest conversation. In other words,
9: I'll be honest.
8: Doug will be honest, there's no doubt. But as a client, you as well need to be honest. And I think you have to...
9: honest about their concerns, of course.
8: Yeah, and honest about where they're at and where they want to go. In other words, hey, I'm going to retire. I'm going to buy a villa in France. It's like, well, I hope you got a lot of money to do something like that. Emergency savings for retirees and such, for the things that, they pop up there. You mentioned that before. You've got like
9: About just emergency fighter. How much should I have laying around or readily accessible? There's no right answer. I tell people whatever they're comfortable with. I think the book would say 3 to 6 months of living expenses.
8: I think
9: that's not enough. I don't usually believe the book. But it runs the gamut. Just, you know, whatever amount that you would like to have at the bank or in savings or high yield savings that you could get your hands on pretty quick if you needed to.
8: Sure.
9: That's going to differ greatly with everybody, but I tell them whatever that number is, don't worry about not making market type returns on that money because it's got a purpose to be there.
8: Yeah,
9: that
8: exactly.
9: That is to help you sleep at night and wake up in the morning knowing no matter what happens today, I can cover it, you know, with no problems.
8: Love the peace of mind stuff. That's what we talk about in the intro to the radio program is peace of mind, never lose money again, risk-free strategies. And, you know, of course, retirement isn't just about money. And I'm sure people talk to you about all different kinds of things. You know, having purpose, having friendships, volunteering, hobbies, staying active after leaving the workforce. Do folks talk to you about that kind of stuff, too?
9: I know
8: it's not about the money thing, but it
9: comes
8: is about
9: up,
8: the money.
9: Of course. I've had clients pretty newly retired that come back to me and say, I'm going to have to find something to do because I'm just bored out of my mind. I've had other clients that say, I'm so happy doing nothing. So everybody, we're all different.
8: We're all wired differently. Yeah.
9: I'm the type, if I have a 3-day weekend, I run out of honeydews at home and I sit there and go, wow, I can't wait to go back to work. But then again, I love what I do. So I can't see myself retiring, so I'm glad I'm never going to. I've got a son coming up in the business, and so I can take more time off down the road.
8: See, what a beautiful picture you've painted for dollars and cents, too. That's going to be a great thing to have.
9: Definitely.
8: Have him do that.
9: Yep.
8: And it's, you got a lot of great answers. And it's funny, you and I are the same. I'll take some time off, but, you know, when people say, oh, it's Monday again, I got to go to work. It's like, yeah, it's Monday.
9: I
8: kind of
9: like Mondays.
8: I like Mondays, and I like Wednesdays, and I also like Fridays, and Saturdays and Sundays. You know, sometimes I come to work because I do stuff, and I get stuff done.
9: I'm usually at the office at least a half day on Saturday.
8: Okay, there you go.
9: Hey, there's no phones, no email. It's a wonderful. And some clients, that's the best time for them to talk
8: there
9: to
8: you
9: me
8: go.
9: Or come into the office.
8: Oh, and you talk to people on the weekends.
9: Because husband and wife might work different schedules, and they just can't get it to where they can come in during the week. And so that's a wonderful thing,
8: There's a term called the sandwich generation, how people are saving for retirement while helping their aging parents and supporting adult children. That's happening, baby. Do you ever get questions like that?
9: I've never heard it called that, but, you know, everybody's situation has something in it to that degree, whether you're helping young kids still or college kids or we've all got, you know, at some point, aging parents, you know, the parents are still here and so forth. So it's just a part of, I think, most people's families to deal with that on some level, of course.
8: And everybody's dealing with something, aren't they? Yeah. Yes, they are. And if you've got the foundational stuff, the fundamental stuff for your retirement, and you've had the conversation with Doug, you've put the plan in place and you're working with Doug, it's just a really good feeling. And you can enjoy Mondays and Wednesdays and Fridays and such. 855-317-2346. Did you get the number? Did you get the book yet? I mean, because you can dial right now. It's no big deal. 855-DIAL. We don't dial, we punch. 855-317-2346 for your free dollars and cents retirement guide. So many questions here. And as always, we run out of time before we have opportunity to ask those questions. That's why we do many shows.
9: There you go.
8: Like this as well. This is a big deal. We are constantly bombarded by scammers. Over and over and over and over again. And I think one of the biggest things that you can do with dollars and cents, and that you do as well, is protect your retirement savings from scams. Obviously, do you get folks that come to you and say, you know what, we got this call from this thing, or we got this form, or we got the... Do people bring... issues where they've been targeted by fraud, and then and basically, let's figure out something to say to folks, a warning sign. Say, here's a red flag. Don't do this. What are some of the promises?
9: You know, I think it just goes back to the basics we've been hearing ever since we started seeing all these, and we all get them. You know, whether it's texts or emails. Don't click on an email if you don't recognize it. Don't click on the links. Just your basic protection. Don't give out personal information on the phone. You know, if you think it's somebody from the power company or your bank. Hang

0: Yeah.
1: They'll notify me again if it's real.
0: The one of the things that people don't know to do or not to do is when they ask you, can you hear me? And because they're recording your vocabulary, and if you say the word yes, they will take that beautiful word yes and plug it into a fictitious opportunity to engage in business with them. And you'll hear your voice saying yes. And man, it's a crazy world out there. And here's the deal. We're almost out of time, but I got to tell you something. From Dollars and Cents Radio's perspective, we want your retirement to be safe and using risk-free strategies and never lose money again. I can't think of a better deal than that. Can you?
1: No, it's a wonderful thing.
0: Doug, thank you for the conversation.
1: Good to see you again. Can't wait till we do it again.
0: A Roth conversion may not be suitable for your situation. 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The information contained herein does not constitute an offer to sell any securities or represent an express or implied opinion or endorsement of any specific investment opportunity, offering, or issuer. 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
4: The conflict continues. I'm Ted Lindner, Fox News. Tensions remain high in the Middle East as the U.S. and Iran continue to trade attacks. Fox's Trey Yingst with the latest.
5: Iran targeted two U.S. warships with missiles in the Gulf of Oman. U.S. forces responded, striking three Iranian oil tankers, with CENTCOM Commander Admiral Brad Cooper saying in a statement, quote, "Let the message to the IRGC be clear. If you shoot at two of our ships, we will impose an even higher economic cost, taking out three of yours. We will not hesitate to defend American forces and, if necessary, destroy Iran's limited and exposed oil fleet." This does come as the region looks for ways around the contested waterway. The Iranians are once again threatening to escalate following those U.S. strikes on Saturday.
4: Iran claims to have hit a U.S. ship trying to enter a restricted area in the Strait of Hormuz. The U.S. military has not responded to those claims. U.S. envoys Steve Witkoff and Jared Kushner in Kyiv today for their first official visit to Ukraine as part of a renewed push to end the war with Russia. The trip follows more than 3 hours of talks with Russian President Vladimir Putin in Moscow Saturday that ended without any major breakthrough. Ukrainian President Zelensky says that his government is ready for a constructive discussion, calling for peace and security guarantees. The diplomacy comes even as Russia and Ukraine continue to trade deadly drone attacks. And a massive LAPD crackdown on an illegal street takeover in Los Angeles on Saturday early on led to 69 arrests. More than 150 officers moving in on a crowd of more than 700 people in the Harbor Gateway neighborhood. Operation Street Sweeper also resulted in 570 citations, 200 vehicles impounded, and 7 guns recovered. Police say advanced intelligence and drone technology helped them predict 4 separate takeovers, with the operation culminating in the massive crackdown. America's listening to Fox News.

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13: Well, folks, Americans like us, like me, over 65, are still working. And sometimes it's not a choice. It's a fallback plan. We're going to have a discussion about that starting right now.
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15: Hey, welcome in, everyone. 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My name's Steve Siddall. And Marty, of course, been helping folks for better than 30 years. And he is here every week and to say that want hear from people every week who say they are looking at the big picture of personal finance. You know, whether it's retirement, whether it's insurance, everybody's, it's kind of overwhelming. But that's the good news, Marty. You make it easy. You have strategies. You have really some good strategies to help get us there.
13: Right. Well, yes, it's the statistic is not alarming. I mean, I'm 70 and I'm still working.
15: So right. Yeah.
13: I enjoy what I do. I have a lot of clients that like what they do, that enjoy what they do. I met with a gentleman. He wants to work till he's 80 if he's capable and able to do so. So it's about, you know, doing what you enjoy doing, what you like doing. And having the extra money probably doesn't hurt either.
15: Right.
13: So it could be a passion. It could be just to keep active, keep engaged, stay out there. You know, sitting back and watching TV in retirement, you know, that's my grandparents didn't even do that.
15: Right. So, exactly.
13: But you got to stay involved. You got to stay active, engaged. Keep your mind active and going, and this way you live longer and live happier as well.
15: Well, I think so too. I mean, we look at statistics. Back in 1995, only 14% of people expected to work past 65. Today, they put that number at 74%. So what did happen over 30 years? Is it just that we're living longer and we're living better? Healthier?
13: Cost of living, you know.
15: All right, fair enough. That makes sense too.
13: You know, property taxes, homeowners insurance, auto insurance, cost of a vehicle, buying a car. You know, a lot of my clients, you know, buy trucks. They buy pickup trucks, large and small. They're not cheap. They're not cheap to operate. They're not cheap to maintain. And the cost of living in general, cost of food, cost of travel. I just got back for, I was at a conference in Princeton, New Jersey, of all places. And, it was a week-long conference. And, you know, just to go there in the hotels and the rental car and the airfare.
15: Sure.
13: It's a big expense. And times that, if you have grandchildren, I mean, I have two grandchildren. They live in Montana. My daughter, my oldest daughter lives in Montana with my two grandchildren. So going there, it's not easy to get to Missoula, Montana.
15: There's not a lot of direct flights, I'm guessing.
13: Yeah, it's, two airplanes, three trains, and a bus.
15: Yeah.
13: But you know, it's the same thing with, you know, a lot of my clients. They have kids that live out of town, grandkids that live out of town, and they like to travel. But putting it all together, yes, that's why a lot of people do have a part-time job or are working after they retire, so to speak.
15: Sure.
13: To make ends meet and just to have that extra cash in hand is important.
15: So a lot of us say, yeah, I want to work till I'm 65, maybe more than that. But the reality is, according to Gallup, the actual average retirement age is more like 61 or 62. What shifts there? How come those things change? What can happen?
13: Well, the majority of my clients I sit down with, you know, they ask me, when can I retire? Do I have enough to retire? How much do I need to retire? And I'll answer those questions by putting together that guaranteed lifetime income report. And a vast majority of my clients, a vast majority of the people I sit down with are ready to retire. I told one gentleman, he was in his late 50s, that he could retire tomorrow if he wanted to. He's got the resources. And he looked at his wife and a big smile on his face. And his wife looked at him and said, I don't think so.
15: she doesn't want him home all the time.
13: Well, you know, there's other things to take into consideration, too. You know, if you're going to retire in your late 50s, very early 60s, you know, you have to think about health insurance. Medicare doesn't kick in till 65.
15: Correct.
13: Social Security. Security doesn't kick until at least 62 if you take it that early, which I usually don't recommend doing. So there's other consequences to retiring early. It's wonderful if you can do it, but you also have to think about the expense of retiring early, such as health insurance. If you're married, health insurance for both of you, it could be very expensive. You know, it's $1,000, $1,200, $1,500 per person per month for health insurance. So if you're a couple and you're married, and the spouse that's getting the health insurance through their job retires, you're going to be spending any upwards of, you know, $2,000 to $3,000 a month just for health insurance. So it's something to really take into consideration, and that's what we have a discussion about on the first meeting. Is when do you want to retire? Mm-hmm. What resources do you have to retire? And let's put together a plan and a program to make it work, make it happen.
15: That gets people on the right mindset of okay, I'm going to have to put this money, I'm going to have to start spending this money, and that's where the plan begins to come together, and I think that's where you really excel. You're really good at putting those pieces of the puzzle together.
13: Well, absolutely. I've been doing it a long time, and I want to make sure that all the plans I put together are successful, and the my clients are going to be happy and comfortable and confident in their new journey of retirement life. So that's important to me. It's very gratifying to me to be able to do that. That's why I continue to do what I do. And, at 70, I'm going strong, because I want to help as many people as possible. That's why I opened up my second office in Houston. And I'm looking at opening up a third office soon, in another state. So, it's going to spread me out a little thinner, but I am working. My staff is very
15: sure.
13: I have a great staff, but it's very gratifying for me to be able to put these plans together, implement these plans, manage the plans, and make sure that my clients have a comfortable, confident, happy retirement.
15: For a great background on Marty and what he can do to help you get to retirement, smartmoneysolutionsmn.com. 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It's a comprehensive website put to a lot of great information. There's calculators there. There's just a lot of fun things. Well, fun, if it's coming to retirement planning, it can be fun. You kind of put the fun back into it, don't you?
13: Well, yeah, it is to me, it's fun.
15: Yeah,
13: I'm having a great time. I enjoy it. I work with a lot of great people. I put together their plans. I implement their plans, their estate plan, their financial plan, their tax plan, all their plans. I put them together for them, and I work with them. It's not a one and done situation. I work with people, you know, long term. I get calls from people day and night, but I get, you know, I work with you, you know, at least two or three times a year. We're going to have discussions. And if I do your income taxes, I'm also going to be working with you in the early part of the year to get your tax preparation done. So there's a lot of different services. The three services that I offer, the main one is the financial plan, making sure you have the sufficient funds to retire and the income that That's the important part. It's all about income. You know, lifestyle is about income, and retirement is all about, you know, lifestyle. So it's maintaining that lifestyle, having the income, making sure your taxes are paid, and as well, making sure your estate plan is in place as well. That's important too.
15: Starts with a call, folks. 888-519-9096. 888-519-9096. You make an appointment and you come on in and you're going to see Marty. You are who we see. It's not some underling or somebody in some different state. It's
13: exactly.
15: You.
13: Exactly. I don't send in my assistants. I don't send in associates. People hear me on the radio. They want to meet with me. So, yes, I do have staff. They do all the back of the house stuff. Mm-hmm. Occasionally, you'll talk to a staff member, when it comes to on an annual, you know, review or something. Sure. Of that nature. But generally, people want to meet with me, and that's why I'm in the air so much. So, I go back and forth between my offices in Chicago and my offices in Houston, and I meet with people personally and directly. And if we can't, we can at least do a phone consultation and get things started that way. But it's important to call me and set up a time to get together and put together the plan. That's the important part. If you don't have a plan, folks, you need one. Everybody should have a plan. You know, we don't have pensions are pretty much, you know, a thing of the past, unless you're a municipal employee, a teacher, a firefighter, police officer, federal employee. Those individuals still have their pension, and that's fantastic. And I work with a lot of federal employees. I'm a federal benefits expert. So, I'm not trying to toot my horn, but I've been doing federal benefits for years and years and years. So that's, you know, important to make sure that you have all those ducks in a row and all those pieces of the puzzle put together.
15: 888-519-9096. That's what we're talking about. Make that call today. 888-519-9096. So we talk about the unretirement thing, and AARP says 7% of retirees went back to work in just the last 6 months. Another survey found 45% previously retired Americans are currently working again. And we've been talking about this whole segment, and there are a bunch of reasons. And I think sometimes, you know, we may find ourselves facing retirement and we didn't plan on that part. You know, could be unexpected.
13: You know, when the pandemic hit.
15: Oh, gosh.
13: I was never busier because a lot of people, including my daughter, you know, she was doing a fantastic job. She was a fashion designer in New York, and they furloughed everybody, so she had to find something else to do. But yes, during the pandemic, a lot of people got furloughed. They were permanently discharged, laid off, whatever the case might be. And a lot of my clients, you know, our age, said, okay, well, you know, I guess this is the time. Now we're going to do it. So they ended up retiring full time, you know, permanently. Some went back to work a little bit later, you know, just to keep busy. I mean, a lot of my clients, they work not because they have to, but because they want to. They want to stay busy. They want to stay engaged. They want to keep active. They like working with people, let's say, or whatever their career was. I have a lot of clients who retire from their company they were with for 25, 30, 35, 40 years, whatever the case might be. And they go back to work for that same company as a consultant, making more money than when they were working for
15: them.
13: Exactly. But you know, whatever you want to do, you know, if it's hopefully it's because you want to, not because you have to go to back to work. Again, the extra money doesn't hurt, but you know, it's important to stay engaged and stay active. Most of my clients, they're more active now when they were working full time. So, and that's I encourage that.
15: Folks, give us a call, 888-519-9096. 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And again, you're looking for a second opinion, Marty can help you out there, too. So if something we talked about resonated with you, please call us. Sit down together. 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
15: Hey, welcome back to Smart Money Solutions with Marty Neville. And we hear from people every week, Marty, and they tell the same story. They sort of wandering around, wondering how they're going to get to retirement. They've been a good saver. They find you and realize, holy cow, Marty can get me an income plan. He can help me make my own pension. Wow. Huh?
13: Yeah, that's what it's all about, you know.
15: Right, exactly.
13: Your own personal private pension plan. To make sure that you have that income, that guaranteed lifetime income that's going to come. It's like, you know, Social Security. Yeah. We all know it's going to be there. Yeah. They're talking about, you know, some possible problems, 7 or 8 years from now. I still am a firm believer that the politicians will deal with the emergency.
15: Yes.
13: when it becomes an emergency. I don't think Social Security is going to go anywhere. I know a lot of people depend on it. I know it's part of everybody's income plan. I mean, when I put a plan together, obviously that's one of the important sources of income that I'm looking at. You know, what's your income benefit going to be on a monthly basis? And do you do if you're married, do you do the spousal benefit before you do that? I mean, so there's a lot of different aspects of Social Security and the overall income plan in general.
15: Okay, yeah, absolutely. Well, one of the things that can happen if you get into retirement, you know, you send the kids off, you figure those days are done. Guess what? Kids are coming home more often than not these days. We all want to help our kids. I get it. But again, not at your own expense. And how do you walk through that? You know, because it just, that's a hard spot to be in. And I'm guessing you got to be the bad cop sometimes.
13: Sometimes, yeah. Well, I know it's difficult, but you've got to learn to say no. I hate to say that, but it's true. You got to learn to say no. It's important because it could be at your peril. I guess I got lucky. I mean, all three of my kids, they went away to college and they never came home. So I got lucky. They got jobs. They're independent. They're on their own. I helped them in the initial stages, initially when they first got their first jobs and their first apartment, you know, but they moved all over the country. None of my kids live anywhere near me. My oldest daughter, she moved to New York. She was a fashion designer. And then now she lives in Montana. So her and her husband, you know, picked up and moved across the country when the pandemic hit because she got laid off from her job. My youngest daughter, she still lives in Japan. So she was here actually for a couple weeks recently, for a visit between her old job and her new job. So she came back to Chicago. To visit and was all over the place and traveled to California and all over the place to visit friends before she went back to Japan. And my son, he lives in Southern Illinois still. So he's still there, but he's not anywhere near me. So I guess, like I said, I got lucky, but I have a lot of clients who are supporting their kids. Their kids came back and are living with them. And I encourage you to say no. Say, hey, you're an adult now.
15: Right.
13: Figure it out. You've got to figure it out. I guess tough love has got to be one of those factors you have to take into consideration. But it's important because your kids are adults at that point. You know, you raised your kids. You did everything that you need to. You supported them. You ostensibly put them through college, gave them all the ammunition they needed to go be successful. You know, well, time to go be successful. Go figure it out. You gotta look at yourself and your own finances. I've had clients who ended up becoming destitute because their kids were always, you know, always found a reason to be broke, or they didn't have enough, or can you help me with the rent, or,
15: yeah,
13: you know, I'm short on the mortgage payment, whatever the case might be. You've got to learn to say no, and you've got to learn to make sure that you're taking care of yourself and not putting yourself in a perilous position. So that's the crucial element, that you're not putting yourself in a perilous position. And I've had clients that have done that, and I've helped them navigate those waters. So, you know, if that's an issue, we can have a discussion about that for sure.
15: Sure. 888-519-9096 is the number you can call to get started. So is there a dollar number that comes up periodically, or is there a number that you can, depending on their situation, that you could say this is what you could allow for them?
13: No, because everybody's situation is different, and their kids' situation is different. So it's difficult to put a dollar figure on it. You know, it's usually not cheap.
15: Yeah, right, exactly.
13: When kids are asking for money. But you've got to, you know, weigh that. Can you do it? Should you do it? You know, are you enabling your kids? And it's not, is it fair to you? I mean, it's not fair to you. I mean, hey, I'm 70 years old. I did my job. Again, I'm probably one of the lucky ones. My kids, you know, went away and never came back, but they're doing their thing. They're supporting themselves. My two older ones are in their 30s. My youngest one is just about to turn 30. So they're adults. You know,
15: right.
13: when I was in my 30s, I never asked my parents for help.
15: Right.
13: It just wasn't in the cards to do that. And I'm an older father, so I got married later and had kids later, but still, it's all in the training of your kids.
15: Well, it is. Well, yeah, exactly.
13: Don't, you know, you're an adult now. An adult. Act like an adult.
15: Well, yeah. I mean, I feel the same way. I've got three kids. They're all grown. They've never come back. They've done their thing. They're raising families. I mean, you know, they're just being normal people.
13: Right.
15: You know.
13: Right. You know, so, yeah, I can see sometimes, you know, kids need help. All right. You know, but make it short. Make it short term. You know,
15: yes.
13: Okay.
15: In other words, put boundaries in place.
13: Yeah. You know, if they're going to move home, charge them rent. You know, because they would be going, you could keep the rent and give it back to them later if you want to, but, you know, there's got to be skin in the game. You know, and again, they're all adults at that point. They're in their 20s, 30s, sometimes in their 40s. Life happens. I get it. You know, things happen in life, and I understand that, but still, you've got to look out for your future. I mean, when you're in your 60s, 70s, 80s, you don't want to be supporting your kids, and that's something that, you know, again, we can have a discussion about that. We can discuss the options, the strategies, what to do, but ultimately, you know, you're going to make that decision, what you're going to do and how you're going to do it. Yes, everybody, like you said earlier, Steve, everybody wants to help their kids. They want the best for their kids, but you also have to look out for your future too. When you retire, you know, you're depending on your savings as well as your Social Security and other incomes that you have to survive on. If you're giving part of that away, I don't want to see you put yourself into a perilous position.
15: Well, exactly, because I mean, what you spend today is not going to be there for you when you really need it.
13: Right.
15: Especially if it comes out of retirement.
13: That's the key. You know, if you're taking extra money out of your retirement savings, I mean, I had a client who turned over her whole Social Security check to her daughter. And, you know, unfortunately, that was to her own peril, but, you know, she did it. And she gave her daughter her Social Security benefits monthly.
15: Wow.
13: And it hurt her. And it hurt her.
15: Of course
13: her.
15: It did.
13: So it's not, you know, let's have a discussion about it.
15: I mean, yeah, exactly.
13: I can't tell anybody what to do.
15: Right.
13: You know, or you know, don't help your kids, you know.
15: Right. Well, I mean,
13: but, you know, I'm not trying to be the bad guy here, but you got to be the bad guy. There's got to be a line drawn to protect yourself and right. your future. You know, I don't want you as my client in retirement, you know, eating cat food. Or suffering. You can't buy your medications if you need to, or any other, you know, it's expensive enough as it is to survive these days, let alone you know, giving money to, you know, and supporting and living with your kids. So it's hard enough. So, but again, let's have a discussion about that. And, you know, hopefully if that situation arises, you can make it a temporary one.
15: Sure. Well, the flip side to that, Marty, is, you know, you want to create a legacy for the kids. And certainly there are ways that you can help us do that, be it life insurance or, you know, again, there's many creative ways that we can do that.
13: Right, exactly. And you know, building a legacy, you know, my philosophy when it comes to this is I'm not trying to, you know, the kids will get what's left over. You know, yeah. when you're done using it, the kids will get what's left over. There'll be a house, there'll be some savings, you know, some collections, who knows, you know, there'll be other, you know, cars, there'll be other things that they'll get what's left over. In the meantime, though, you have to make sure that you have the necessary income to live comfortably and be comfortable and you know, survive. That's right. The main thing. You know, I don't want you just surviving month to month because you're helping your kids. Make it short term. Draw the line very clearly and very abruptly. Hey, this is, I'll do this, but it's going to be for, you know, a 3-month period. You know, you've got 3 months to get your act together.
15: Yes. Okay. But that's then, really how you do it, isn't it? You just put yourself on a path and a timeline. Right.
13: That's the advantage. You know, you've got to, again, you can't make it open-ended because sometimes kids will, you know, you give them an inch, they're going to take a mile.
15: Of course.
13: And I'm not saying, you know, I'm not saying all kids are like that. Believe me, I'm not trying to say your kids are bad kids.
15: No, of course not.
13: They're not. But life, I understand life happens, but you've got to be the one to put your foot down and say, okay, I'll do this for this period of time. And after that, you've got to figure it out.
15: Well, let's talk about what happens, Marty, when someone calls and comes in.
13: Absolutely. Yeah. Give me a call. My number is 888-519-9096. And we'll have a discussion about that and many other things to make sure you have. If that's not an issue, then we don't have to even have to bring it up. But if that's an issue, let's have a discussion about it. But give me a call so we can set up a time to get together and discuss your full retirement package, retirement, estate planning, financial planning, tax planning. Let's get it all done. 888-519-9096. I am a couple weeks out sometimes, but I do have people that need to reschedule, so I have openings, and I'll fill that opening with you. 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
15: Absolutely. 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
15: We are back on Smart Money Solutions with Marty Neville. We've been talking a bit about, well, just getting to retirement, obviously, the various strategies that are in place to make that happen. And that's something that you're over your career, 30 plus years, obviously strategies have changed. Things have evolved a bit, but the bottom line is a plan is still a plan, right?
13: Absolutely. And the plan that I'm going to put together for everybody is flexible. Life happens, things change. So you want to make sure that the plan is flexible enough to account for that and account for the things that might happen. Grandchildren, weddings, funerals, all kinds of college for your grandchildren. I mean, there's all kinds of things that my clients look at and participate in or help with. So, and get involved in. So yes, making sure that you have the sufficient funds to do that and still keep a smile on your face.
15: Exactly.
13: Be able to, and have the freedom to do as you please. That's the important part is putting together these plans, making sure the plan is exactly what you want. These are all custom tailored plans. There's no boilerplates here.
15: Right.
13: This is all custom tailored plans to your specific wants, needs, goals, desires. That's how I proceed is I make sure that it's exactly the way you want to live and what you're looking for in retirement. The income that you're needing and wanting in retirement, that's the important part. How much do you want? How much do you need? Do you have enough? Those are the questions that I get asked, and those are the questions that I answer. And
15: sure.
13: the report spells it out perfectly. So absolutely, yes. That's the important part is to make sure you have a plan. And, you could follow the plan, but like I said, sometimes life gets in the way.
15: Oh, my gosh, I should say so. So we're going to dig into a little bit here, a group called the Savvy Ladies Helpline. And it's a group that started 20 years ago. They are a nonprofit. They help women who have somewhere safe to ask financial questions. Their brand new mid-year report came out. The numbers tell a pretty remarkable story. about who is asking, what they're asking, and why it matters right now. So we start with who the savvy ladies actually are, since not all of us have heard of them. What do you think, Marty?
13: Well, you know, I work with a lot of single, divorced, widowed women that are you know, trying to figure it all out and make sure that things happen. I recently worked with a woman who was widowed. She was married for 45 years, and her husband passed away, and all of a sudden now he always took care of everything, and now she's got to figure it all out. She's got to make sure all the bills get paid and everything. A lot of it was already set up on auto pay, you know, the utilities, even the property taxes were taken care of. But living day to day, having income, having some extra cash to go out and do things, get the credit card bill paid, et cetera, and so forth. That's my job. So the Savvy Lady Group is kind of like that, where they will help women specifically, navigate those murky waters and make sure that they can be helped, and they have a place to go to help them.
15: Sure. And again, that's sort of what the Savvy Ladies do for people. They do seminars, that kind of thing. They say that the inquiries are up 22% year to date. So why do you think that is right now, especially for women? Is that something you're seeing?
13: Well, a lot of, you know, there's divorces for older divorces for upper age people, such as even myself. I got divorced 7-8 years ago, I think it was.
15: Mm-hmm.
13: So I was in my early to mid 60s at the time. And so divorces are up. So there's a lot more single women out there. There's a lot more divorced women. I've had quite a few women that are widowed. Their husbands pass away. And so they're just all of a sudden they're thrust into this situation where they have to navigate it and take care of it. So yeah, I can understand why there's such an increase in inquiries. And I get a lot of inquiries from single women on a regular basis. They call into my show on a regular basis.
15: Sure.
13: Because they need help. They want help. They need guidance. And I'm not here to tell you what to do, but I'm here to guide you, put together a plan for you, and make sure that things are going to go comfortably and smoothly in the future. And that's, you know, single, you know, divorced, widowed, it doesn't matter. I'm here to help. I'm not here to judge anybody. I don't judge anybody. It's just a matter of putting together the plan and making sure that you're going to be comfortable and happy. So I do it very successfully. I work well with a lot of women, and they're very pleased with, the programs that I put together for them and how it works. Whether it's an annuity program or income stream, you know, a guaranteed lifetime income stream, where, you know, you'd be using an annuity product. It's really great, gratifying to me, and they're grateful because, I'll spend the time that it takes to make sure that things go the way you want and need them to.
15: Sure. Well, and of course, and when you start putting together that income plan and you talk about guaranteed income, that's where it kind of becomes really intriguing to me, because of the way and the number of ways that you can help us create income. I mean, whether it's annuity, whether it's life insurance, I like all of those things.
13: Absolutely. But I only use safe money strategies.
15: Perfect.
13: So I don't use the market. I can't use the market because there's no guarantees in the market.
15: Right. Of course.
13: And the market in the past several years has been so volatile, and it's up one day, it's down another day. So it's just, it's important to put yourself in a position of strength, knowing that your money's safe and it's guaranteed, it's insured, it's protected, it's going to be there for you. It's going to, and in some cases, it's lifetime tax-free income from those life insurance programs that I do. So it's really important and gratifying for everybody, including women, to make sure that they have that knowledge and understanding. Yes, you're going to have this check is coming every month for the rest of your life. You know, just like Social Security, that check is coming to you every day, every month for the rest of your life. And same thing with the programs I put together to make sure that those various, you know, streams of income from the various sources that you have. Yeah, you may have a pension. Congratulations if you do.
15: Okay.
13: I'm happy for you. I wish I had a pension. But you're going to have Social Security. You're going to have distributions from your IRAs. That's mainly what I help people do, is because of the tax consequence, I want to make sure that their taxes are paid when they get those distributions from their IRAs. You may have rental property income, interest and dividend. I have a lot of clients who get huge dividends, and that's one of their big sources of income. So let's get together and have a discussion, single, divorced, widowed, whatever the case might be. I'll be happy to put together a plan that's custom tailored specifically for you.
15: So, and again, that's a phone call away, 888-519-9096. 888-519-9096. Kind of proactive engagement, no matter what someone's income level. I mean, this is where Marty really shines. And you can also visit the website, smartmoneysolutionsmn.com. And I was just looking at that website as we were talking. And I mean, I look at the page. You've got estate planning, life insurance, annuities, split annuity income strategy. And that's just one area of expertise.
13: Right, right. And there's a nice picture of me up there, too.
15: Exactly. That's right.
13: So, yeah, you know, I've got a great face for radio. So, but you know, there's a lot of other information up there, too. You know,
15: The legacy quiz. That's very cool.
13: Yeah, so there's a lot of information that you can do. I get calls on people take the legacy quiz all the time to determine if they're ready and when they're ready, and that's the question that I answer a lot. You know, depending on when you want to retire, you know, let's get together and have a discussion. Go on my website and take that quiz and see how ready you are and making sure. And I've told people, you know, face to face, I've told people, you know, give it a few more years. You know, you're not quite there yet to be where you want to be. And I'm just going to be brutally honest and tell them exactly why they need what they need and how they need to get there. So, but, you know, it's important to have that type of an advocate on your side.
15: Oh, of course.
13: That's going to be, you know, tell you, and be honest with you. And work with you, and not just, you know, okay, you know, let's do this, that, and the next thing, and then have a nice life. You know, you can call me. I give everybody my cell phone. You can call me at any time. And if you have a question, if you have concern, if you have an issue that came up, if life happened, and we have to, you know, make special arrangements, we can do that. And I work with people to do that. They, you know, I stay with you. You know, for life, and hopefully you'll want me there, but
15: yeah,
13: but you know, I'm there. That's the type of service that I provide is if you need me, I'm there for you. If you have questions, I'm there to answer them. I always answer my phone unless I'm A, either on the radio, or B, in a meeting with a client.
15: Okay. Wow. All right. 888-519-9096. Marty, let's wrap up the segment and remind folks just how important it is to get in touch.
13: Yeah, absolutely. So yes, if you're women, men, couples, single, married, widowed, divorced, separated, whatever the case might be, I'm here to help. Call me now, 888-519-9096. 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My staff prints off a list of everybody who called in, and then I actually call you back to set up a time. I use a paper book, folks. I haven't gone the tech way on that yet. I've been encouraged to do that, but I can't seem to make it work. 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I write in times and dates and office locations. 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So call me now, 888-519-9096, and we'll set up a time. 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
15: We are going to take a quick break, and when we come back, we're going to dig into some questions from listeners and wrap things up like that when we come right back here on Smart Money Solutions with Marty Neville.
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15: Hey, we are back on Smart Money Solutions. Marty Neville's here, as he always is. 30-plus years helping get folks to and through retirement, and I'm sure you've heard a lot of questions, and we've got some here today. You've probably had some wild questions asked your way, huh?
13: Yeah, I've got, you know, some interesting things that I've dealt with and heard through the years. So I had recently a client. I was doing their estate plan. I've done their financial plan, and they decided that they wanted to, they've given their kids so much. We talked about this earlier in the show about supporting your kids. Well, they've given their kids so much that they're eliminating them from the will.
15: They have used up their share.
13: Everything's going to either go to the grandkids or different organizations, charities of their choosing, but they're bypassing the kids. They've done enough for the kids. So the kids are on the outside looking in on that, but you know, things like that will happen.
15: They do. 888-519-9096. That's what folks are doing. They're wondering things. Here's a scenario. They watched a parent's entire estate get wiped out by a nursing home bill and swore it wouldn't happen to them. But they still haven't made a single decision about their own long-term care plan. How do you help someone finally act instead of just worrying?
13: That's a great question, and there's a great answer to that. And we talk about this regularly on the show. We talk about annuities, and one of the great advantages to some of these new annuities, one of my more popular annuity products, has what's called an income doubler. So what happens is if you can't do two of the six activities of daily living, dressing yourself, feeding yourself, toilet, you know, by yourself. So if you can't do two of the six activities of daily living, the company will double your income. So let's just say you're getting $4,500 a month. as your distribution, your IRA's that big, and you're getting $4,500 a month, and you can't do two of the six. All they need is a simple letter from your doctor. They don't need certifications and all kinds of other things. They need a letter from your doctor, and they will now double your income. So now you're going to get $9,000 a month guaranteed for the next 5 years to cover the costs of assisted living, in-home health care, nursing home care, adult daycare, whatever you need to care for yourself, they will pay double your income. It's called an income doubler, and it's perfect for long-term care. So this way, you don't have to go out and buy long-term care insurance. So that'll pretty much cover you and cover the expense of needing that. Because something's going to happen to all of us, let's be honest. And having that knowledge, having that confidence to know that your long-term care in the future is going to be taken care of with an annuity you bought earlier is ideal. And it's a great product. It has guaranteed growth. It's protecting your money. It's got guaranteed lifetime income plus that income doubler. So that particular product also has a bonus on it. So it's got a large bonus, which helps, you know, that's a nice little kickstart also. So if you're concerned about long-term care issues, I have a perfect product that you can fund with an annuity product that'll cover those expenses in the future. So give me a call and we'll have a discussion about that and make sure that you're going to be protected and covered and you won't have to wipe out your entire estate.
15: Right.
13: Which it can happen. I mean, nursing home care, both of my parents were in a nursing home and it was over $9,000 a month each.
15: Oh my gosh.
13: For them to be in the nursing home. So it's really expensive stuff. We all know that, and it can go up from there. I mean, I've had clients, they were paying, you know, $12,000, $18,000, $20,000 a month for the care for their spouse in a nursing home. So it's very expensive, and it's not getting any cheaper. So it's important to protect yourself and prepare for that eventuality. Something's going to happen. Hopefully you won't go into a nursing home. You know, it would be nice if we could all die comfortably in our sleep, but that doesn't always happen sometimes. It's important to have that. I just had a client. He's in his mid-90s. He couldn't stay at home anymore. And he was just put into a facility that's going to be caring for him. And he has that annuity that's going to cover those costs.
15: Wow.
13: in full. So
15: double.
13: Double income.
15: Wow,
13: yeah, you're going to get that income doubler. That's ideal.
15: Absolutely.
13: You can't get any better than that.
15: I really can. Folks, it starts with a phone call, 888-519-9096. 888-519-9096 is the number. Let's see. Let's go to a Social Security question. They can start Social Security at 62, but everyone in their office break room has a strong opinion, usually shouted about that's either smart or it's a huge mistake. How do you help someone actually run their own numbers instead of just going with whoever says this is what the time you should do?
13: there's always
15: that guy.
13: Yeah, you talk to 10 people, you talk to your friends, you talk to your neighbors, and everybody's got their, you know, you got to do this, you got to invest in that, I'm of, especially if you're working, at 62, Do not take your Social Security, because if you make more than $23,400 a year, you're going to start losing those benefits if you take it early. If you take it before your full retirement age, and your full retirement age is obviously 67 in most cases. People my age is 66 in a number of months, but I think we're past that point. Everybody born 1960 or after, your full retirement age is 67. So if you keep that in mind, 67 is your full retirement age, and you're working and you're making more than $23,400.
15: Yeah.
13: You don't want to take your Social Security because you're going to, what's the point? You'll lose it.
15: Exactly.
13: So,
15: yes.
13: And at that point, you probably don't need it because you're working. You don't need the extra income. I mean, there's a lot of people I'm going to beat the man and I'm going to take my Social Security and bank it and blah, blah, blah. Well, you're kind of shooting yourself in the foot because you're not going to get that benefit and bank it because you're making enough money where it's going to deteriorate the benefit that you would be receiving. So I always recommend take it as late as possible. I just took my Social Security this year. I turned 70, and I just took my Social Security for the first time this year because I didn't need the money, A, and B, I just sit there and let it grow by 8% a year, which it did. So I had to take it this year because you're required at 70 to take your Social Security, but I usually recommend to wait till 67 if you can or want to, especially if you're working. And the later you take it, the higher the benefit. So, and there's other strategies also. So we can have a discussion about that. There's spousal benefits. There's spousal strategies that you could take. So there's a lot of different ways that you can approach Social Security. We'll definitely have a discussion about what's the best methodology for you that's going to be beneficial in the long term and the short term.
15: Marty, a lot of advisors don't want to talk about Social Security because it's complicated and there's no money in it for you. But yet it's become such a big part of our retirement plans. It's great that you are stepping in and saying, yes, this is all part of the plan.
13: Well, it is. It can be complicated. Yeah. It can be extremely complicated. Because it depends on when you take it, depends on how you take it. I mean, there's a strategy in how to take your Social Security.
15: Okay.
13: So there's a lot of different ways you can take your Social Security. And yes, that's a subject and an issue that I deal with. I can't go online, folks, and apply for it for you and deal with all of the nuances of going online. I'm not allowed to do that. But, we can have a discussion about that and go through the different strategies that might be best for you. Everybody's situation is different. Everybody's income level is different. Everybody's savings is completely different. So the strategy.

0: but I think it's important that and it helps me keep track of your tax situation going forward. And that's important, making sure that we're minimizing your taxes, maximizing your income, and making sure that all your ducks are in a row. So give me a call. 888-519-9096 is my number. You'll call that number. You'll hear my friendly voice on the recording. And after the show's over, which is in a minute or so, we're going to be going off the air. My staff is already starting to print a list of everybody who's called in, and I will be calling you back to set up a time to get together and put together one of these custom-tailored, guaranteed lifetime income plans at no cost or obligation. 888-519-9096 is the number. Keep it in your phone. Call me now. Don't procrastinate, and we'll set up a time to get together and make sure that life goes smoothly and you're going to have a quick, easy, confident, comfortable retirement and future.
1: I like the sound of that, Marty. 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Then it starts with that call. 888-519-9096. 888-519-9096. Marty, these shows go by so quick, but boy, this was a fun one today. Had a lot of just great information.
0: Absolutely. Yeah. I've been doing this for a long time, and I really enjoy it. And it's very gratifying for me. Yeah. So, yeah, thank you, Steve. And thank you, listeners. Call me. Don't procrastinate. I have openings, and I'm willing to fill them with you.
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6: Warns of a painful response if the U.S. strikes again. I'm Carmen Roberts, Fox News. U.S. and Iran trade military strikes after Iran attacked two U.S. Navy ships this weekend, ramping up tensions again.
7: CENTCOM says it was an aircraft carrier and a guided missile destroyer, but the attack was repelled, changing the equation against Iran. The United States responded, striking three Iranian oil tankers, with CENTCOM Commander Admiral Brad Cooper saying, "We will not hesitate to defend American forces and, if necessary, destroy Iran's limited and exposed oil fleet." This does come as the region looks for ways around the contested waterway.
6: Fox's Trey Yingston, Tel Aviv, and the U.S. military says that Iran's claim that it attacked an unmanned vessel in the Strait of Hormuz is a total lie. Meantime, U.S. Envoy Steve Witkoff and Jared Kushner are in Kyiv today to meet with Ukrainian President Zelensky. They met with Russian President yesterday in Moscow as part of a renewed push to end that war. Another hurricane is aiming for Hawaii. Hurricane Lowell weakened a bit to a Category 3 storm with 125-mile-an-hour winds as it pushes through the Pacific towards the western part of the islands. Fox Weather's Mike Seidel has more from Hawaii.
8: It's going to be basically a tropical storm as far as the impacts go. The closest pass will be about midnight tomorrow night, Hawaiian time. That's 6 a.m. on the East Coast. It's still a major hurricane, a high-end Cat 3 at 125-mile-an-hour maximum sustained winds. We expect wind gusts probably 50, maybe 60 miles an hour. Officially, the hurricane center gives the odds of sustained tropical storm force winds. That's 39 miles an hour or higher at about 50-50. We're not expecting a damaging hit from a hurricane. We're expecting a brush by. We'll have the rainfall 4 to 8 inches. The mountaintops may get as much as 14, and then it will zip on out of here as we get into Tuesday.
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8: And indeed we are. 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Thank you for joining us. Thank you particularly for subscribing and for sharing with your network. 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Justin, good to see you back.
9: Good to see you too, sir.
8: You want to reintroduce yourself to the world?
9: Yes, sir. My name is Justin Lewis. I'm an Army veteran. Served 6.5 years in the Army from 2005 to 2011. I did 2 combat tours in Iraq. The first tour was 07 to 09, a 15-month deployment to Iraq, and then we came right back home for about 10 months and went right back over there for another deployment in 2010, 2011 to Iraq again. I'm from Houston, Texas. Joined the Army at 20 years old. And then did the delayed entry program so I can enjoy my birthday, 21st birthday at home here in Houston. Mm-hmm. And then I joined the Army in January of 2005. But I had some rough times after I got out of the Army in 2011 with the honorable discharge. I had some rough times and I became homeless about 2 years after I got out. So I got out in August 2011, and everything was good to go. And then I came back home to Houston, and kind of went back to the same things that I left, you know. And it was, and those things were bigger and badder than when I left. So I succumbed to that for a while, and then by March 2013 became homeless. But by the grace of God, I found Camp Hope. Camp Hope found me. I just say it was divine intervention. And I got to Camp Hope September 29th, 2020, and I've been there ever since. And I just been able to pass on the blessings that I received.
5: How long was that first deployment?
9: 15-month deployment. That was during the surge when our president at that time was wanting to try to, you know, overwhelm the enemy. And we had about 300,000 soldiers over there, I believe, you know, 150. But
5: and your second deployment was when?
9: 2011. So pretty much felt like 4 years straight. 2007, yeah. 8, 9, 10, 11.
10: So. I've never asked a travel agent to check out what are the vacation options for Iraq.
9: Yeah,
10: it's not on my bucket list.
9: Not on my bucket list. Not anymore either. It wasn't then. But when I was in basic training, it was like, I was motivated at that time. Just,
5: sure.
9: Just by how they said it, you know.
10: Completely understand.
9: And then it was like, well, let's go find out. You know, found out, and I was like, I want to go back.
10: Thank you. But you went twice.
9: Yes, sir.
10: All right. Also in the studio with us, we have one of the veterans that's in our program currently at Camp Hope. Want to introduce yourself, David?
11: Yes, Scotty Gray. Pleasure to be here.
10: Glad you're here. And you're from?
11: Atlanta, Georgia.
10: Yes, you are very much representing your Atlanta Braves today. Not that they can see that on the radio, but that's okay. There's a reason for our program. We got a lot of things we've got to teach you.
11: Yes, sir.
10: That's one of them. So you're from the Atlanta area.
11: Yes, sir.
10: And you served when?
11: From 2001 to 2004. United States Army, 3rd Infantry Division.
10: And you deployed?
11: We deployed in 2003, January of 2003, went to Kuwait, sat on the border until March 20th.
10: Eventually, you weren't sitting on the border any longer.
11: That's right. Yes, we invaded.
10: Yeah. So very early on in what was going on.
11: Yes, sir.
10: In the post 9/11.
11: Oh, yes.
10: How long were you deployed?
11: Only 5 months.
10: Only?
11: Yes, sir.
10: Okay, so I'm the civilian in the room. But, yeah, I don't want any part of any of the 5 months.
9: Especially during the...
10: Yeah, surge, that point in time. Yeah. All right, we've got to take a quick break. We'll be right back with more of Road to Hope Radio.
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8: 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There we are. Got more than 9 years of shows there. So thank you for subscribing. And we really do appreciate it when you not only subscribe, but you also share the show with your network. So thank you very, very much. All right, Scotty. So, Atlanta,
10: ish or Atlanta City, actually, whichever it was.
11: Born and raised, yes, sir.
10: All right, okay. All right. And I again, radio didn't share the visual, but Justin, sadly, he is representing the Braves today.
9: It's all right.
10: Huh?
9: I said, it's all right.
10: Yeah, it's all right. Yeah. Worst things could happen.
9: It'll be the what? The other team that you always talk about? I'm trying to remember.
10: Yeah.
9: It was one of the teams. New York.
10: Yeah, who are they? Yankees. Yeah, I don't even know.
9: That's what it is.
10: All right, so you were part of some of the initial invasion.
11: Yes, sir. Tip of the spear.
10: All right. So we're not a war story show, but give us a little bit of an idea of what you were, your job was in those days. What were you doing?
11: I was a 13 Mike, a multiple launch rocket systems crew member.
10: Mm-hmm.
11: So it's basically advanced field artillery. And we just provided support for infantry, the Marines, anybody on the front lines.
10: Okay, so I'm John Doe, driving around 610 Houston. I have no idea what any of what you just said means.
11: We fire rockets.
10: There you go. That's what I wanted to hear. Yeah. That connects.
11: Yes, sir.
10: So, yeah. which also means, you know, the other part of that is if you're firing rockets, someone's probably not real happy about that.
11: Absolutely not.
10: And trying to do something in return.
11: Yes. Yes. Yeah, they're shooting them right back at us.
10: Right.
11: Hmm.
10: Okay. So this was 2003.
11: Yes, sir.
10: Which is, it's a little odd, I think, in some ways, but when we think about it, you just kind of stop and, okay, we're in 2026 now. That was a while ago. But it was a different time. The world was different. Like, literally, the world was different from today. Politics were different from today. But at that point in time, in 2003... I think the country would have been 99.9999999% behind what you were doing, right? But also a little bit unaware of what you were having to actually experience. So, when did you deploy, Justin?
9: 2007. September 11, 2007, we boots on the ground in Iraq.
10: And even then, I think the country, for the most part, was behind what we were doing. Yeah. I mean, it was starting to change a little bit at that point, but not not a lot.
9: Yeah. But the big thing was when you were deployed, y'all didn't really have the facilities that we had.
10: No.
9: Y'all were pretty much
10: there were no facilities, right?
9: And MREs.
11: We had no camps.
9: Yeah,
11: the only security we had was the only perimeter that we provided for ourselves.
10: Mm-hmm.
9: So it was a pretty rough 5 months, you know, compared to like being stationed there and having all the facilities built up and having the dining halls. Y'all didn't really have that. That was a big difference, I think, between like 2003 or 4 to like 7, 8, 9 and all that.
11: You know? Yes, sir.
10: Hmm.
9: And then when y'all got back, they didn't really know nothing about PTSD either, remember? Mm. That's a big key point.
10: Even 2007, I don't think they... PTSD hadn't really... become known, I guess you could say.
9: Yeah, it was just gave you pills, remember?
10: Yeah.
9: Like how we talked about that before, where it was just like, here goes a bunch of pills.
10: Mm-hmm.
9: And the big... pills, like the ones that are kind of banned now at the VA a little bit, you know, like Xanax and things like that. They were giving, like, was those narcotics,
10: mm-hmm.
9: But now it's a little bit better as far as not giving things that are like opiate, that are addictive, more like, you know, addictive like that in a bad way. Where guys graduate and go to heroin, and, you know, that's where a lot of guys coming to Camp Hope now, 2000, from that era. You know, we're getting a lot of new guys there, too, from recently, so. Go ahead, Scotty.
10: Yeah. All right, so you're firing rockets.
11: Yes, sir.
10: In 03. How old were you at the time?
11: I was 20 years old.
10: Yeah. Which is always, to me, I mean, I get it. I understand why we send our youngest to war. I kind of understand that a little bit, the philosophy behind all that. But the lack of support that we provide for them when they come home is, it's still staggering to me. Just watching guys come home. Like, how old were you when you came home, Justin?
9: 26, 27.
10: Yeah.
9: About 27.
10: How old were you when you came home, Scotty?
11: 21.
10: Yeah. So, you know, at 21 years old, I know we all like to think, you know, particularly, you know, 18, 19, 20-year-old guys, we always like to think we own the world and we'll never die, right? We just kind of the mentality. But man, there's so much to learn still about life. And you've already been to war and not only shot at, but been shot at. And coming home, that's a lot to deal with coming home.
11: Absolutely.
10: So you come back to Atlanta?
11: Yes, sir. Yes.
10: Unfortunately, still a Braves fan. I see. worse things could happen, but, you know, and it's still not great.
11: Some things will never change.
10: Yeah. How did you hear about Camp Hope initially?
11: My wife did some research. She's my number one support person, and I love her to death. But she did some research without me knowing, and suggested Camp Hope. Showed me the website. I was, you know, skeptical about coming at first, but after a while, I decided it was what was best for me. So we got in touch with the PTSD Foundation and got all the information I needed. I just felt like it was the best decision that I could possibly make.
10: Just a reminder, 877-717-7873 is our combat trauma crisis line. 877-717-7873. Answered 24/7, 365 by a combat vet. And that may not mean much to you, but a veteran that's listening and who's struggling, that will mean the world to them, that they know that when someone answers the phone, it's going to be a combat vet. 877-717-7873. PTSDUSA.org is the website for all things, not only including the PTSD Foundation of America and Camp Hope, but also our support groups, which we have a great support group that takes place in the Atlanta area, also Tampa, Dallas, San Antonio. 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We'll be right back with more of Road to Hope Radio in just a moment.
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0: 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David Malsby, glad to have you along with us. We've got Justin, one of our staff members, a graduate of Camp Hope, Justin Lewis, United States Army vet. We've got Scotty, United States Army vet from Atlanta area. Glad to have you along with us. Thank you for joining us. 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We truly do appreciate you following, sharing, retweeting, whatever it may happen to be. It's all free, and you never know who may come across our story that needs what we do. So thank you for sharing. Okay, Scotty, so 2003, you're deployed. How old were you again?
1: 20.
0: Did you join the Army right out of high school? Or
1: I waited a year. Yes, I waited a year.
0: Okay. Any reason for the Army in particular?
1: Because the Marines wouldn't take me at the time.
0: Okay. And the Army said yes.
1: Yes, sir.
0: Okay, gotcha. All right. How long were you in?
1: I served 3 years, from 2001 to 2004.
0: Okay. So, and you mentioned your wife and her finding us, basically, for you.
1: Yes, sir.
0: Which is fantastic. But there's a lot of years in between there. And for me, just as, you know, personally, not that it matters to everybody else, but to me personally, it's those in-between years that kind of, I don't know, hurt my heart a little bit, Justin. Like you were homeless 6.5 years. Like, I don't even understand how you survived that in the city of Houston. That's not couch surfing. That's actually being homeless. Yeah. That's just a lot.
2: Yeah, I think my mind, you know how your mind leads your body. So my mind, I was still in Iraq. I was still deployed.
0: Yeah.
2: You know, just walking around with a backpack or two, hopefully two backpacks if I could. But a lot of times it was one backpack and just surviving. I knew how to do that because being deployed for those many months. So I knew how to survive, and I just leave it at that. I knew how to survive until I got the opportunity, and I knew I wasn't going to pass up the opportunity to come to Camp Hope. You know, I was kind of skeptical at first, you know, like another program. It's not like a program, though. Now that I came to Camp Hope, at first it was like, I don't want to be a part of a program where it was like, I already got meant to the military and people telling me what to do and things. But when I came to Camp Hope and I got that first hug and first person say welcome home and say I love you and things like that, I was like, I knew I was in the right place. So it's not really a program like that. It's a it's a place. It's a home away from home.
0: Scotty, when did you get back from Iraq?
1: We returned home from Iraq. I think it was early June of 2003.
0: Okay. So, 03. So, it's more than 20 years. So, it's literally more than two decades.
1: Yes, sir.
0: From the time you get back from Iraq before you enter Camp Hope.
1: Yes, sir.
0: So, for those two decades, what was life like for you?
1: It was extremely difficult. At the time, I didn't realize what was wrong with me. I just, depression, hypervigilance, anxiety, uncontrollable, angry outbursts, lots of sleepless nights, paranoia. My nerves were shot. I was living at my parents', when I first came home, and one day they just dropped me off at the VA and was just like, you know, we don't know what's wrong with him, but something's wrong, and, you know, we need our son back. And that was in 2007 was when I was first introduced to the Veterans Administration. And yeah, that's where it all started.
0: So your folks took you to the VA?
1: Yes, sir.
0: In Atlanta?
1: Yes.
0: Okay. Clearly, they're experiencing something they don't understand what to do with.
1: Absolutely.
0: Completely understandable. Did you understand there was an issue?
1: I definitely felt different, changed, cut off from everybody else. Just didn't feel like anybody else would understand. And I was ashamed. So I pretty much cut off everybody I knew, hoping that nobody would recognize what I was going through, turned to drugs and alcohol. And, you know, that worked for the longest time, but, you know, until it doesn't anymore. And it's just one of those things that I just had to eventually come to face and accept and learn to deal with. And it's been a long journey. It's been a very long journey.
0: So when you went to the VA, did they diagnose you back in 07?
1: Yes, sir, they did.
0: Okay. And when they diagnosed you, what did they do? What did they say? What was their, here's what we need to do?
1: Well, they got me into counseling, assigned me a therapist, a caseworker, started prescribing me medications through a psychiatrist. And there were times I would have to spend, you know, a week or two on the fourth floor, which is the lockdown ward at the Veterans Administration for mental health. But yeah, that was my first course through the VA was a 6-week program called PTSD 101, where you basically just learn what PTSD is and what causes it. And from there, you just continue to talk to your care team, psychiatrist, your therapist, at least monthly.
0: Yeah, and in 07, to be fair, you know, this isn't to bash anybody. It's just kind of a statement of this is the way things were, from my assessment, at least. In 07, PTSD was still a relatively unknown term, certainly in the civilian world. But from what I have observed in talking with a lot of guys, even in 07, it was still relatively uneducated, maybe is the right word or wrong word, I don't know, assessment of what was going on with our veterans and what PTSD actually meant versus, you know, what people eventually became to understand about what PTSD was. So even in 07, and I'm grateful that they were, you know, you're talking to somebody in the psych ward, like you said, once a month-ish, I guess.
1: Yes, sir.
0: Yeah, which is crazy to me. Once a month, and it's just like, come on, man, we can do better than that, can't we? But it just goes to point out the fact that we really didn't understand what PTSD was and what it was doing to our veterans. We just didn't get it, even at that point in time.
1: That's right.
0: Yeah.
1: That's right.
0: So you're there for how long?
1: At the VA?
0: Yeah.
1: Off and on a good year at first. And there's been times later on where I had to pretty much go to the VA or it was jail time or, you know, state-ran mental facilities that wanted to take us. And even at the VA, it's like they had such a high influx of veterans coming in.
0: Sure.
1: That a lot of us are overlooked.
0: They got overwhelmed.
1: Just a number, mm-hmm. you know, and the quality of care, I hate to say, was subpar. I mean, it was bare minimum.
0: Yeah. I'm assuming they put you on a cocktail of medications.
1: Oh, absolutely. Yes, I've been on some very, very strange, very strong medications.
0: Yeah.
1: And the thing about mental health medications is it's a long process to figure out what medication at what dosage sure. is going to work for you.
0: Yeah. That's, yeah.
1: And that in itself is a battle on its own.
0: Yeah. Okay. All right. We're going to take a quick break for Road to Hope Radio. KPRC 950 on the AM dial. We'll take a quick break. We'll be right back with more Road to Hope Radio.
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0: And welcome back to Road to Hope Radio. I think one of these shows we're going to have somebody on that just talks about medications. Like, just that's all we're going to talk about. The medications that are, just calm you down or get you off of our plate for a minute. So I don't have to worry about you.
2: Mm-hmm. Until.
0: It's terrible.
2: Until I sober back up.
0: Yeah, and which you eventually will, or you'll be a statistic, one or the other.
2: Right.
0: Yeah.
2: We need better help than that. That's what Camp Hope is all about, I believe.
0: How did you hear about Camp Hope, Justin?
2: I was at the place downtown Houston where they would take me to, because being homeless at the time, they would pick me up from there, pick me up from various places. A lot of times a bus stop where I would kind of make my own little shelter, and I would be maybe have a bottle of beer or something, a can of beer sitting next to me, so police would just find a reason to instead of taking me to jail, they would take me to the place called Sobering Center, right there by Dakin Park, Minute Maid Park. Mm-hmm. And it's a place that's run by the Houston Police Department, Sheriff's Department, but it's like a place where they take you to get help. And they would find out that I was a veteran, so they would rather want me to take me there, being a homeless veteran, instead of taking me to public intoxication or, you know, homeless, theft, whatever they want to come up with. But I went to this place about 3 or 4 times. And then the last time I went there, I was very sick. And it was during the tropical storm. And it was bad. My life was bad. I was getting 10% disability. I didn't have any money probably like 2 days after I get paid. And I was detoxing. And I was at Walgreens downtown Houston. And police took me from there to that place once again. And this time, I think God was just like, the Lord was like, this is it. Because I got so sick while I was there, and I just had to get help. And I was on my bottom, my last leg, you know. And they would ask me every time I was there, they would ask me, do you want help? That's like the main thing they do. They would have a person, like a case manager, in front of you going through paperwork and ask, do you want help? If you say no, they say, okay. But this guy was like, you need to stop lying to yourself and saying this is going to be like the last time. Thank you, Lord, that you helped me make it through this time. So it was just that guy talking like a lot of sense into me. And I said, okay. And I talked to another guy that was there, like the head case manager, and he was a veteran. And I remember his face to this day. I remember both of those guys that helped me that day to finally be like, okay, I accept getting help. And they said, I got a place for you. And they said, Camp Hope. You know, and I was like, okay, you know. And I called my mom, let her know. Helped me get my DD-214, same process all the other guys go through now, and the intake process. I had to get my meds. So, I mean, I could keep going on about it probably for the rest of the show, but I'm going to just say I was at that place, and then I was at, like, the end of my the rope of help, and I had to get the real help, which was Camp Hope. So,
0: Scotty, you went for 2 decades plus between coming home and getting to Camp Hope.
1: Yes, sir. Yes.
0: What was going on?
1: I think the drug addiction and the alcoholism pretty much took over my life. Like, that became my higher power. I'm a very stubborn person. I'll deal with something being broken till the day I die. But really, I think what brought me to my knees was the fact that I was realizing that not only was PTSD affecting me, but it was also affecting my wife and sons. And once I realized that, it started to break me. And I've tried other rehab facilities, other treatments, I guess because I was afraid of committing for the 6 months required at Camp Hope, but nothing worked. Absolutely nothing worked. And I just came to the point to where I was ready to end my life. And, got to thinking about how horrible it would be for my wife and sons if they didn't have their husband, father. So I manned up, did it for them, and decided that Camp Hope was going to be my my last effort, my last try. And I'm thankful that I did, because while being at Camp Hope, I've realized that not only should I be doing it for my wife and sons, I need to do it for myself as well. Right. I need that quality of life also.
0: You earned it.
1: And it's been a game changer since I've been there.
0: How long have you been at Camp?
1: Just almost 3 months.
0: How old are your boys?
1: 20. 17, 14, and 10. Yes. Then I have two grandsons.
0: What do your boys think about you being at camp? Have you been talking with them since you've been with us?
1: Not as much as I would like. But they are aware that I'm here, and they are relieved and proud that I'm finally doing something about it. And I think that they are also relieved that, that it's working. Yeah. My wife tells me when I get to talk to her that she can definitely tell that something in me is changing. And that gives me the motivation and encouragement to keep going. I feel like I've changed. I feel like I'm getting better.
0: How so?
1: The therapy that I'm going through, like me and my therapist are doing EMDR therapy together. It's eye movement desensitization reprocessing. And at first it was really hard, but I'm starting to break through these cycles to where, okay, my mind races. I've got like a million things going on at the same time in my head. The EMDR is basically allowing me to slow that down, that thinking. And I can kind of pick and choose what traumatic event I want to focus on and work through that. And when I'm done with it, I can store it somewhere in the back of my mind to where it's not in the forefront every day, all day. And it's just, it gives me an easier way to process it and accept what happened. I'll never forget.
0: Sure.
1: It's easier for me now to accept what happened and move on with my life instead of dwelling on it and allowing that to define who I am.
0: Okay. So you've been here 3 months-ish?
1: Yes, sir.
0: Okay. And boys from 20 to 10?
1: Yes, sir.
0: You still got a good ways to go.
1: Absolutely.
0: But what are you looking forward to? What do you hope to be different when you're done?
1: I'm ready to enjoy my life. I want to get back out there and do the things that I used to enjoy doing. You know, be the Scotty that I used to be before the war. I want to make my wife proud. I want my kids to be able to look at their father and say, this is my dad. I'm proud of him. I feel safe with my father. Yeah, absolutely. It means the world to me just to have my family back and to have that quality of life and just be able to wake up every day and thank the Lord. for what he's given me. Absolutely.
0: Well, I applaud you for what you're doing. Thank you for doing what you're doing. Grateful for that, all the work that's gone into that in these 3 months, and the work still yet to be done. Just don't quit.
1: Absolutely not.
0: Yeah, just keep doing the work.
1: Yes, sir.
0: Grateful for your family being supportive. As you know, having been there for as long as you have, not everyone has that kind of family support. So grateful that you do have that family support. That's awesome. Wishing nothing but the best. Justin, thanks for being with us again. Thanks for everything you do.
2: Yes, sir.
0: Definitely. Every single day for our veterans. I'm so truly grateful.

0: It's this coming week in Texas. Fox's Alex Hogan at the White House.
1: President Trump will travel to Dallas, Texas for the GOP midterm convention with other members of his administration this week. And he is expected to be giving the keynote address on Wednesday. Vice President J.D. Vance also expected to make an address at this convention. Among the other keynote speakers that we can expect, Scott Bessent, Attorney General Todd Blanche, Health Secretary Robert F. Kennedy Jr., Dr. Oz, Scott Turner, Caroline Leavitt, the former White House Press Secretary, and Donald Trump Jr. Among the Republican leadership, those in attendance will include House Speaker Mike Johnson, Senator John Barrasso, Senate Majority Whip. But Senate Majority Leader John Thune is not expected to attend.
0: A number of Republican candidates are skipping the convention. They fear that the president's low approval ratings will hurt their campaigns. The annual Socialism Conference underway in Chicago. Here's Fox's Madeline Rivera.
2: This year's Socialism Conference is coinciding with Labor Day weekend, which is generally seen as the start of the general election season. Attendees say the annual event is bigger this year than it has been in previous years, and they want to propel that energy to expand their footprint. The national co-chair of the Democratic Socialists of America, Megan Romer, says they're going to be all gas and no brakes, her words, trying to get not just their primary winners elected, but also down ballot candidates, including mayors, state house representatives, and city council members.
0: Republicans are raising the alarm against what they're calling a rise of communism in the U.S. Democratic Socialist candidates deny they're communists, and for the most part, they have not advocated communist positions. I'm Roger Stern, and this is Fox News.
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15: Since Chad's fresh back from heaven, to heavenly music going. Welcome to What's on Tap Radio.
16: We got a great show planned. Not like other weeks where we don't.
15: He did it. He did it. Do you hear what he said? We have a great show planned.
16: Whether or not it goes that way or not, we don't know.
15: There we go.
16: Until we crack the first beer, we never know the direction of the show. But we are glad to have you a part of this beautiful program about to celebrate 13 years of beer drinking on your radio dial. I am James Simpson, like that guy in the intro said, joined by Mr. Bill Logic himself, Mr. Chad Pilbeam.
15: Howdy.
16: And fresh back from heaven.
15: I know, Iowa. They don't talk like that in Iowa, so I don't know why I said it like that. But I was in Iowa, and way more than corn, way more than soybeans, which, you know, I know a thing or two about soybeans. If you've been listening to the show, you know that. But also, great beer state. I had a lot of good beer on this trip. We'll talk about that later. But, you know, to kick things off here, you know, we would just kind of welcome everybody like we do, including... On third mic, right across from me, Harbor Light Bill.
17: Welcome to the show, everyone.
15: And
16: what's up, Bill?
15: Good news this week. We may be able to crack open a few more beers because, James, I don't want to spoil it for everybody, but you brought a stunt beer liver.
16: I do, but we're not going to drink beer this week. We're just going to...
15: Oh.
16: Yeah.
15: No. Oh, okay. No. All right. Just...
16: We actually brought a couple of different kind of varieties of milk. We have soy milk. We have,
15: almond milk.
16: Almond milk.
15: Oat
16: goat milk.
15: Milk.
16: Yeah, we have all different kinds of milk that we're going to be sampling here on the show. No, I'm just kidding. We've got a good friend of ours, love Brian Holzen, hanging out in studio. Say hi, Brian.
18: Howdy.
16: So,
15: and over here at the Beer Logic World Headquarters and Drinking Emporium, we got the man who made the Larry Poor famous. If you don't know what the Larry Poor is, you're going to find out later on the show. But none other than Larry.
18: Woo-hoo! Wait, that's Bill's line.
15: No, that's you. Yeah, that is Bill's line. You can say hello.
18: Well, hello.
15: That's right.
16: Hello.
15: So Larry's a soccer referee buddy of mine, longtime fan of the show. And we're going to teach him how to talk into the mic by the end of the show. But
16: don't worry, Larry. I'm still learning too.
15: Yeah. All right. All right, so to kick things off, well, you know what we need to do? We need to thank other people besides the wonderful listeners and the people who hang out with us, but there are people who help us pay the bills.
16: I'd like to thank my mom, yep. My job, who helps me
15: Dad,
16: pay my bills.
15: Dad, thanks for that check, man. I want to thank my brother-in-law for floating me this week. Yeah.
16: No, I'm kidding. No, our wonderful partners in crime, that being Beer Logic Conference and Events, the Backyard Grill, Kim and the Lights, Nice and Bright. And I mean nice and bright thanks to Harbor Light Brewing. I got to put a lot of emphasis on that because I accidentally skipped over that last week, Brian.
15: Move on.
16: Bill has not let me down or let Move me on. Forget about it. And also, don't forget sponsoring our podcast, which is available in all countries, except for maybe one. But thanks to Cass Branding. Thanks to Cast Branding sponsoring our podcast. So we got a lot on tap this week. We're 4 minutes in. We got to get a damn thing going.
15: Let's crack
16: First
15: it
16: segment
15: brought to the table.
16: Thanks to our friends over at the Backyard Grill where I'm bringing a beer and everybody else hanging out on the show is bringing beer. And I hope whatever you're doing, as long as you can do it responsibly, having a beverage of your choice, whether it's a seltzer or a glass of wine or a beer.
15: Or a glass of milk.
16: Glass of milk. Yeah, whatever it is, as long as you can do it responsibly, hanging out with us. Crack something open with us. So who's going to go first this week? It's going to be Brian and I. I'll let Brian and I do it first.
15: That was nice of you to ask and then just take the wheel. Who's driving as I get in the driver's seat? Go ahead.
16: Oh, from Dallas, Texas. What are we drinking here, Brian?
18: It's from the Manhattan Project Brewing Company.
16: I've had some beers from them before. They're very good.
18: This is their Amber Ale.
16: The Red Gate. No, absolutely. Amber Lager.
18: So Amber Lager.
16: Amber Lager, not an ale. So I'm going to go ahead and pour this. I'm going to pour all of it in my glass and then give a little bit of splash to Brian.
18: Chris Bradley pour.
16: The Chris Bradley pour.
15: The Spradley. I'm hoping that Larry does the Larry pour on this one because I see what he brought. Woo. So
16: we got a nice copper color to it. And I told you, I used to hate ambers. Yeah. When we started this show 13 years ago, I used to talk about how I hated ambers and browns. But as my palate matured.
15: That's what old age does to you, my friend.
16: Yeah, I was like, I used to drink nothing but IPAs and sours. Now I drink ambers and browns.
15: Yay. Look at the excitement. He didn't even have any excitement when he said that. Ambers and browns.
16: Oh, that's good. That's really good. Caramel
15: that's
16: notes.
15: That's usually what I would say.
16: Very malty.
15: It's not. I tell you what, man. That's why he has first mic, folks. It's good. All right.
17: Well, hey, color man in the business.
15: Can we please get on to ours?
16: No. It pairs well with tailgates, rowdy nights, and brisket. And I'm looking for the ABV on this. I don't see it, though.
15: Meanwhile, we're not going to get the
16: 5.4%. All right, go ahead,
15: Thank
16: Brian.
15: You.
16: I mean, go ahead.
15: All right,
16: Chad.
15: So we're gonna let Larry tell everybody here. So, Larry, get right up on that mic. Tell everybody what... Oh, look at that. He knows how to play the game. So go ahead. Tell everybody what you have.
18: All right. So I have a beer from Threat Brewing Company in Westchester, Pennsylvania. It's currently the second-rated brewery in the world on Untappd.
15: Oh, boy.
18: But the first-rated brewery doesn't exist anymore. I was out there on business last week. I took a Wax Wings beer, traded this guy. He gave me five cans, and I brought the highest rated of those cans here to the party.
15: Oh,
18: that
15: man.
18: That beer is called...
15: McSlushy.
18: Just no. You and the Guilt. It's a double IPA at 8.3%, canned on July 2.
15: All right. Well,
17: that's a hazy.
16: That's super hazy.
15: That's not a hazy, dude. That looks like
16: that looks like
15: a Canadian forest fire blowing through the state of Michigan. I can't see anything on that.
16: Can you even stir it with a spoon?
18: Damn near.
15: Yeah. That's a hazy IPA. Smooth. All right, we're coming up on a break here. We are going to have time to talk about how Larry came into possession of the beer from the second highest rated brewery on Untappd, because he's an Untappd wizard. But that's been brought to the table where, Larry, tell everybody what we brought again.
18: What we brought is Threat Beer Company, Just You and the Guilt. Double IPA at 8.3%.
15: All right, and James, you guys brought?
16: 5.4%, all the way from Dallas, Texas. We got the Manhattan Project Beer Company, the Amber Lager, Red Gate, and it's very tasty. And that is the first segment brought to you by our friends over at the Backyard Grill, brought to the table. So on tap this week, we got a lot going on. We got golf courses that are getting smarter. We got an update on our favorite brewery out of Wisconsin. I'm saying that with sarcasm, Manitowoc Brewing. We got proof that soccer fans can move more than just a scoreboard. They can move beer sales. We got a lot on tap this week. Fun facts, hold my beer and watch this all on tap. Don't you go anywhere. We'll be right back with that official What's on Tap Radio fun fact of the week.
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13: 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Dana White is bringing Power Slap to Texas for the first time on the campus of Texas Tech University. Two massive title fights headline the card, including slap fighting legend Wolverine. Also on the card is former WWE champion Jake Hager and the debut of former UFC heavyweight Chris Barnett. 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
23: 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You were born for it. In 81, the embassy went down. We We put 25 million in the wall.
0: Where?
23: Hotel Tehran.
0: This is bad. Like Run for the Hills bad.
23: Do it now.
0: I don't have the money,
2: but I've got something more valuable.
23: You shall know the truth. The truth? It'll make you free.
3: The Vix. In theaters September 11th.

0: All right, a lot of stuff on tap this week. I kind of ran short on everything that we're going to be getting to on the teases, but on tap this week, golf courses are getting smarter, according to one TikToker. We'll explain what they're doing. Manitowoc Brewing. That's a brew that stays in the headlines. Got an update on them.
1: For all of the wrong reasons.
0: We got a Finnish brewery that's protesting ICE. Imagine that. Lagunitas Brewing wants to make sure that your dog has the best summer ever. And then here's a headline that we didn't get to last week. And I told you, if we don't get to the stories this week, to be continued. And there's a new Founders pint glass toilet.
1: Yeah. Yeah. So,
0: just a little.
1: New Founders pint glass toilet.
0: Yeah. So, I mean, we got all this and so much more, including Cheez-Its teaming up with a conglomerate. So don't you tap out on us. And if you do, don't forget the podcast will be posted anywhere podcasts are found in its entirety. We don't make you pay for it. You don't have to, you know, pay our Patreon to listen to the second half. Like I've heard podcasts do that. That's just wrong.
1: It is. But it's insulting, too.
0: Yeah. Hey, guys, if you want to hear the conclusion of the story, don't forget to pay $19.99. No, we don't do that.
1: Pay a dollar. I wouldn't even charge you a dollar. No way.
0: No, maybe a high five. But
1: if I had enough money, I'd pay you to listen. You know?
0: There you go.
1: But we can't do that.
0: But in the first segment brought to the table, I was going to bring something, and Chad was like, no, Brian's going to do it. And Brian always comes prepared, like he does always, with the Red Gates, the Manhattan Project Beer Company out of Dallas, Texas, the Amber Lager. And it says pairs well with tailgates, rowdy nights, and brisket. It's on a malty scale. It's very malty. Of caramel notes, breadiness, good mouthfeel, but very clean. And I am a fan. I am a fan. I know Brian said that he likes it as well, too. And that's what we kick things off with. And then so Chad's the party.
1: Beer, you know, the beer we have pairs well with Untappd ratings. And beer road trips, beer shares, and bragging rights. Because, Larry, tell everybody what you brought again.
2: So, again, I brought a beer from Threat Beer Company, second highest rated brewery in the world right now. It's only got 6,000 ratings. I expect it to go down. It's major hype brewery. I think all their IPAs taste basically the same. But, yeah, I mean, I traded a guy. I joined their Threat Beer Company Facebook group, said I was going to be out there in business, who wants to trade with me, and some guy came through and met me at a brewery called Levante Brewing, which is pretty good, and we made the trade, and I brought five of these home, and yeah, it's just cool to try it.
1: I think it's a good beer in that it's not off-putting, but when you hear things like, you know, second highest rated, and it's the highest rated can, it's like you expect to be blown away, but to me, Bill, thoughts on this one? Get in.
3: Yeah, I get a lot of bitterness at the end.
1: Yeah.
3: They it's like, to be a hazy, sure, dump a boatload of
1: thank you
3: hops in it. But I don't know. Maybe they put the hops in a little too early, created a little too much bitterness.
1: I thought that I was going to get a big hop burn on it when the first sip, and then it smoothed right out a little bit, a little creamy. So I don't hate it, but I mean, I'm not going to go crazy for it, but I would never share this with the yard. No. I mean, this is good beer. It's good. I like it.
3: It's a good hazy.
1: It is very good.
3: Right.
1: Yeah.
0: All right, and that's brought to the table thanks to our friends at the Backyard Grill. All right, Chad, you ready?
1: Oh, I got a special fun one. Given that the World Cup just ended recently, and we have Larry, who's a soccer official like myself, in studio, I think he's going to appreciate this one.
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0: Before we started the show, or actually during the break, we were doing auditions for the new jingle. And how'd that audition go there, Chad?
1: Yeah, it didn't go well.
0: Why don't you give us a little teaser of how it sounded?
1: The What's on Tap Radio Fun Fact of the Week. Yeah, fill your head with knowledge and maze your friends with what you know while you're drinking and listening to the show. It's the Fun Fact of the Week, da-da.
0: A little long, but hey, it's something to work with.
1: Okay, all right, I gotta tighten it up.
0: All right, go ahead.
1: So we got somebody to sponsor this quick, and then we can put your name in that jingle. All right, World Cup's over with, and as we know, everybody's favorite, absolute favorite thing about the World Cup is watching 90 minutes of soccer, which always goes longer than that, and then going to overtime, And then, or extra time as they call it, then going to penalty kicks because, you know, what's more fun than settling a duel for 2+ hours than going and kicking the ball from 12 yards away in penalty kicks? That's what every soccer fan hopes for. No, we don't. We hate that. But inevitably, penalty kicks have determined the outcome of many championships and many World Cups. Well, there's one championship where a penalty kick not only changed the game, or not only won the championship, but it changed the game of soccer altogether. And what was responsible for that was chocolate and beer. Oh, yeah, your official What's on Tap Radio fun fact of the week takes us to the penalty spot. 12 yards from goal, where you can set the ball up and go against the keeper, and when on the whistle, take your best shot to try and beat the keeper, which odds are in your favor, you're going to do so. Unless your name is Antonin Panenka. And
0: does Mr. he know
1: Panenka,
0: us?
1: Panenka. He does not. Oh, he does not know us. But he was from Czechoslovakia, and he was constantly competing with his goalkeeper after practice, and they were betting beer and chocolate on who could win the penalty kicks, and his goalkeeper was constantly winning. I mean, just great goalkeeper, and he could save the majority of these kicks. So, and Antonin, he's sitting there, and he's like, dude, I got to come up with a way to beat this guy. And because he's losing money. I mean, he's buying this guy's beer and chocolate constantly. And the Panenka penalty kick was invented. And it was revealed at the European Championships in 1976 when they were playing West Germany in the final. And, well, Anton steps up to take the winning penalty kick. If he scores, Czechoslovakia wins, defeats West Germany, and never before has this been attempted. And what is the Panenka penalty kick? Well, you've seen goalkeepers guess left. You've seen them guess right. You've seen them stand still and do all these other things. Well, Panenka approached the ball like he was going to destroy it, just kick it as hard as he could and blast it into one side of the net or the other. And just as he got up there, he throws on the brakes, waits for the goalkeeper to dive, and gives it a tap right up the middle, little soft touch, making the goalie look silly, sliding the goal for the first time right down the middle in 1976 in the European Championship, and that defined that penalty kick and changed the game of soccer forever. And his club goalkeeper, I'm going to try and pronounce his name correctly, but if he'll correct me because he listens to the show, Zdenek Hruška. He said he was tired of winning because he was gaining so much weight from drinking too much beer and eating too much chocolate. And so he was hoping at some point in time he would come up with a way to beat him. But one guy was losing his money buying too many beers and chocolate. The other guy was gaining too much weight. And the Panenka penalty kick was invented. And now you see players trying it. From Lionel Messi to Zinedine Zidane there's all kinds of people who do it. So your official What's on Tap Radio fun fact of the week is beer and chocolate. At one point in time in 1976, changed the game of soccer in the form of penalty kicks. Because while all penalty kick takers were looking forward to striking the ball left, right, hard and high, low and away to beat the goalkeepers, it was Panenka who came up with the strategic way of beating the keeper, waiting for him to dive left or right, and just tap it nice and soft right in the middle. And that is your official What's on Tap Radio fun fact of the week.
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0: Yep.
1: All goals count the same.
0: I missed the World Cup. That was so much fun. Now we got to wait another 4 damn years. All right. Great fun fact, Chad. On tap this week, we still got to get to. Speaking of sports, we're going to talk about golf courses getting smarter. And then Chad's favorite brewery out in Wisconsin's in the news again.
1: Shut up.
0: And then speaking of soccer, proof that soccer fans can move not just the scoreboard, but they can also move beer sales. We'll talk about this. All this and so much more. Hang with us. We'll be right back.
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0: All right, a little change of pace here at Studio S, where I'm broadcasting on the west side of Houston, Texas, in Katy. And typically, it's a very slow pace, usually by myself. But this time, I have good friend Brian Holzen hanging out. And so we finished the first beer, which was only a 12-ounce in between the two of us. Went rather quickly. Told you fast pace. And so now we're going to go to beer number two. And what are we drinking now, Brian?
13: On a recent trip to Illinois, I found myself purchasing St. Errant from Evanston, Illinois. It's Terror Dome. and it's a double dry hopped IPA.
1: Okay. Larry approves. He's sitting here. He's giving you a thumbs up. He's like, oh, that's a good brewery. You know what their rating is on Untappd? I'll tell you. Hold on. Look it up, Larry. Look it up. Do it. Do it. He's going to do it. He's doing it right now.
0: We have to talk about the Larry Pour because I think that's so genius.
1: The what?
0: The Larry Pour.
1: Oh, the Larry Pour. Okay, so let's go ahead and do that while you're pouring that real quick. So a long time ago, former co-host of the show, Chris Spradley.
0: Rest in peace.
1: He... Yeah, rest in peace. No, exactly.
0: He didn't die.
1: Yeah, he's not here. How about that? There. The thing he would do is he'd bring a really good beer, and then he'd pour three quarters of it in his glass, and then he would leave a quarter of the beer left over to share with our guests and anyone else who was there. And that became known as the Spradley Pour, where you take the lion's share, and then you leave a little bit to share for everyone else. And it was like, it's kind of a not cool move. Well, Larry invented his own version of a cool pour, and it's kind of not cool, but it's so awesome at the same time, because what he does is it's a beer that he's had before that he doesn't like, but he knows a lot of people are going to be excited about it. So he brings it. He's like, yeah, this is a really cool beer that is hard to get and comes from the fourth rated brewery on the South Missouri Valley of, you know, Omaha or whatever, you know, Omaha County or whatever. Somebody gave it 4.9 stars on Untappd, and everybody's like, oh my gosh, I can't wait. He's like, well, I've had it before. Meanwhile, Larry's had it and he hates it. And it's terrible. So he pours a little bit in his glass. He's like, no. I want you guys to have it. You know, you guys haven't had it. You guys enjoy. So he's, oh, man, Larry's so cool, man. Thanks a lot. And then everybody's tasting it, and they're like, oh, yeah, that is cool. You know, it's like, oh, yeah. Meanwhile, Larry's like, I got another one out of my fridge.
0: You know what the best part about it is? That, you know, people aren't as educated on beer as Larry is. And so they're like, well, I don't want to let Larry down because Larry knows his beer. So they're all probably like, yeah, this is really good. This is fantastic. And Larry's just like, yeah, okay.
1: It's a running joke that we've had, and so we watch to see how much he takes, and like, oh crap, this one's gonna be terrible.
0: Just takes a little splash, guys. Here.
1: No, I've had this. You guys enjoy it. I'm like, oh, all right, whatever. So,
0: all right, again,
1: how's that beer? How is that beer that you
0: the
1: had?
0: The Terror Dome, man. This is very hazy, but Citra hops, all in there, man.
1: So tropical,
0: yeah, tropical
1: bomb. It's a tropical bomb.
0: It's exactly what it is. I like it. It's not my favorite, right, but I like it.
1: Larry, what's the rating of this brewery? What's the name of the brewery again?
2: St. Aaron.
1: What is it?
2: St. Aaron. It's 4.16.
1: Oh, my goodness.
2: Ooh, way up there.
1: Way up there. I don't have no idea what that means.
0: Is that a 5? Is that a 10?
3: No, it's out of 5. Okay. Anything over 4 is like really, really good.
0: Okay.
1: I'm impressed. Because Larry is. Because yeah. I don't know what a good rating is on
0: this. Funny, Chad and Bill take a sip, but Larry, what do you think? Oh, yeah, it is good, huh?
1: What does it say on Untappd? All right, we agree. No way. Anyway, all right, so that's what you guys are drinking.
0: Yeah, that's cool. What we got.
1: All right. Well, what are they drinking in the UK?
0: So, okay, when I was sent this story, I could have written a better headline, but, you know, it's just one of those things you just rip and read. But the headline reads, here's proof that soccer fans can move more than just a scoreboard. They can also move beer sales. But the story really is Samuel Adams Lager returns to the UK. And you're asking yourself, well, how does that two go together? Well, that's just how the headline was written. But this is after the World Cup beer craze in Boston. So Samuel Adams Boston Lager is making a limited time return to the United Kingdom after being discontinued there thanks to an unexpected surge in demand from the Scottish passionate Tartan Army. See, during the 2026 FIFA World Cup, tens of thousands of Scottish fans flooded Boston and drank Boston dry for Scotland's first World Cup appearance since 1998. And they drank so much Samuel Adams that Samuel Adams tap room had to call in an emergency beer delivery. Yes, they did. We talked about it here on the show. Sales reportedly hit 4 times what the brewery sees during a typical holiday weekend, and bars across Boston poured an estimated 100,000 extra pints during the celebration. Now, the UK retailer Beer Hunter has brought back Samuel Adams Boston Lager for a limited time run after months of customer request. So, if you're in Scotland and you want to relive those World Cup memories, you better act fast, because those beers are only back while supplies last. How about that? Jim Cook's like, yes, cha-ching, cha-ching.
1: Yeah, that's right. Yeah, they threw they threw tea into the harbor in Boston, but we're throwing beer onto a ship and sending it over there. Let them drink all they want. Give them all they can. That's pretty good. I like that. I dig that. I mean, speaking of, by the way, you know, Sam Adams and Boston Lager, what are you drinking out of right there? What is your glass?
0: This is the Sam Adams Boston Lager beer glass.
1: Oh, look at that. Hey, hey. All right. So we got, well, I want to just tell you.
0: Chad says that makes dreams come true.
1: It does. It's the greatest beer glass ever, and it makes all beer taste better. So that leads me to something I want to share. And we don't normally, Larry brought this up to me. He's like, do you and Bill ever get angry at a beer and just really kind of rip it on the show? And I'm like, it's pretty rare. It's pretty rare. But every once in a while you get one that's bad.
0: Insert Trooper beer.
1: Yeah, Iron Maiden Trooper beer. Well, I'm going to go ahead and add one to the list right here. Before the show started, you know, we broke a rule. We had a beer, and we opened up the Lost Coast Blackberry Ale, and our Blackberry Lager, excuse me. And I love blackberries, and I love Lost Coast beer.
0: Not to be confused with blueberries.
1: I thought it does look like blueberries. But we opened this up, and all three of us were like, yeah, I don't even want to share it with the yard. Like, I want to share it with the street because I don't want it to ruin my grass.
0: You have a brown patch in your grass after you pour it?
1: Right. And we tried it in the Sam Adams Boston Lager glass, which makes dreams come true and all beer taste better. So if it made beer, all beer taste better, I can't imagine what it would have tasted like in just like an ordinary pint glass. It would have been awful. It would have been terrible. Speaking of awful and terrible, our beer glasses are empty. Crack that open, Bill. Tell everybody what we're drinking.
3: So coming at you from Dewclaw.
1: My gosh, dude. Brewing. We have electrical equipment. Stop spilling beer, both of them.
0: Oh, my God.
1: Rookies. Oh, my gosh.
0: I'm getting PTSD here, Chad.
1: They literally cracked it open and then turned it to read it. And I'm like, stop. Pour it first. What is it now?
3: Unicorn Farts After Dark.
1: Wait. So Dewclaw made Sour Me Unicorn Farts. I've had
3: this. Dewclaw Brewing out of New Jersey.
1: Larry took the Larry pour. He's had it. Here we go. Yep, he did. And it's gone. Larry just chugged it and it's gone.
3: So, a pastry stout brewed with...
1: Stop holding the beer over the electrical equipment. Oh, my gosh.
3: You're killing me.
0: Yeah, you're killing me, man. It makes me uncomfortable.
3: Chocolate cinnamon breakfast stout made with... Chad, I think you'll like this.
1: Yeah.
3: Edible glitter.
1: Yeah. Perfect. Edible glitter. You can't even see the glitter in this.
3: I can.
0: That's a dark beer. That's like 10W30. How do you put glitter?
1: Oh my goodness! You can see edible glitter. You can. Oh my goodness! There is glitter in there. You can see it. You're right. Oh my goodness! All right, I can't believe we're drinking a glitter beer. A
3: glitter beer.
1: A dark sour glitter beer.
3: It's not sour. It's kind of a pastry stout. Cinnamon, chocolate.
1: All right.
3: With edible glitter.
0: I thought
3: we were
0: done with those kind of beers.
1: I thought we were too. I wish I was right now because I'm not loving this. Oh, my gosh. All right. Well,
3: that's why I wanted to wait. Keep you happy.
1: All right. Here, I'm going to share this with you guys real quick. As far as creative ideas go, you know, this, not a big fan of. Glitter, dark, sour beer, whatever. But there's a South Wales brewery in Australia that is using solar power. Now, check this out. This is crazy. They're using solar power at their brewery.
0: Oh, that is crazy. To run
1: computers that do Bitcoin mining. And the heat generated from the computers is like 40 times more heat than what your normal PC would generate. So they're capturing the heat off the Bitcoin miners, those computers, to heat the water in the brewery to save on the gas bill. Now, here's the crazy part. Okay, so I'm gonna go through this again. A South Wales brewery in Australia is using solar panels, the sun, to power the computers to do Bitcoin mining, which generates a ton of heat, which they're then using to heat the water for brewing. And the cool part about this, those Bitcoin computers are generating $2,000 a month for the brewery to help offset the energy expenses that they have to pay for. So that is a creative idea of using ingenuity. Like that's beer logic applied if I ever heard it right there. Way to go, guys. By the way, in case you're wondering, it's Hawkesbury Brewing in Australia. I dig that. That's a cool idea.
0: I didn't even come up with that idea.
1: Sitting around drinking a lot of beer and like, hey, I got an idea.
0: You gotta be really smart.
1: Let's do a Bitcoin computer powered by solar power and then let's generate that heat, grab that heat and heat the water for beer. And we should name a beer after it too. When we find out what it is, we'll let you know.
0: All right, we're gonna take a break. Still to come, golf courses are getting smarter, according to one TikToker. And Chad's favorite brewery in Wisconsin. I'm just kidding. He's not his favorite brewery. Metaqual Brewing is back in the news. And Lagunitas wants to make sure that your dog has the best summer ever. We'll talk about that. Also much more. Hang with us. We'll be right back.
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18: 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In 81, the embassy went down. 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
19: Where?
18: Hotel Tehran.
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0: All right, during the break, we were discussing bad ideas in brewing, good ideas and bad ideas in brewing. Right now, somebody at Lost Coast Brewery is all upset with me. Listen, I love Lost Coast beer, blackberries. Listen, this beep, one just a swing and a miss beep, for me. But don't feel bad because
1: that's Chad backing up.
0: No. Don't feel bad because Larry's like, do you ever get angry at a beer? And it's like, we had that one before the show even started, but we have this Duclos pastry Archie Unicorn Farts After Dark. By the way, Unicorn Farts After Dark, the first thing I think of is like Cover the Wagon when you're in bed with your, you know, special friend and you know, fart under the covers and like Unicorn Farts After Dark. But this is a dark sour glitter beer and I'm like, bad idea. Like, Larry took the Larry pour on this, quite literally. He's like, I've had that, takes a splash, leaves the rest of the can for Bill and I. And then we go right into this amazing story of a Australian brewery that was using solar panels to power a Bitcoin mining computer or a bunch of computers at a brewery, which is like, why? Well, because computers generate heat, and heat is used to heat the water and saves. I mean, and then they're generating $2,000 a month to help pay for the bills. That's genius. But I sent James a video this week. I don't know if you did. You go look at the video.
1: I did.
0: Of the guy looking. He was buying non-alcoholic Corona.
1: Yes.
0: And then he was putting alcohol back into it.
1: Yes.
0: Why?
1: My thinking is to see if it can be done.
0: But why? They make Corona. You don't need to buy non-alcoholic Corona to then go to the trouble of putting alcohol back into it. I don't understand that one.
1: Okay. I don't like, either, but hey.
0: But this is on the internet now. Like people are like, oh, I got to see this. I got to watch this. Like, we are literally, like, why? Just buy a Corona. Makes no sense to me to buy, to, in fact,
1: what
0: people
1: if
0: who
1: you
0: drink
1: go to
0: alcoholic
1: a,
0: beer
1: what if you
0: are
1: go
0: ruining
1: a,
0: it.
1: What if you go to a wedding? And it's a dry wedding, and that's all they have is non-alcoholic Corona.
0: You, first of all, hopefully you find that out ahead of time, and you bring your own. I mean, that's me.
1: Well, I can just, okay.
0: That's what you're going to manufacture alcohol important, and you're going to spike the punch at the wedding? Let's see if we get the bridesmaids to do some cartwheels. All right, yeah, the groomsmen, catch them. They're going to come off the roof. All right, yeah, no, I don't think so. We got, I wouldn't call this breaking news, but this is some good news out of Houston. True Anomaly, which is an award-winning brewery, which we talked about in East Downtown Houston.
1: Edo, yep.
0: Yeah, just suddenly and abruptly decided to end production and close up shop because of changes in the freeway. And
1: yeah, construction over there. It's just,
0: yeah, it was going to push them out.
1: Pushing them out, yeah.
0: And it's just a shame that was going to happen. But fear not, Houstonians and all those who were, like Larry, who travel all over to different places and want to go and pick up award-winning beers and check it out. True Anomaly is going to be brewed at New Magnolia Brewery in Houston Heights. So they are sharing brewing space, and the True Anomaly brand and beers are going nowhere. They're sticking around. They're back, baby. They are back from gone, back from the dead. What do you want to bet they make the first beer at that brewery? They call it Lazarus. Oh, wait, can't. A trademark infringement. But, hey, that would be a good thing. Back from the dead. They are back. So for those of you who were sad about True Anomaly beers disappearing, hey, they're back. And I think it's just another example of how breweries working together to help offset expenses, to help promote each other whenever you know you got good beer and good beer people. Amen. I'll drink a dark, sour glitter beer as a toast to that. Cheers, cheers.
1: All right. Speaking of breaking news, I do have...
2: 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We now interrupt this program for a special news bulletin.
1: From the Facebook.
0: Oh, the Book of Faces.
1: The Book of Faces. It reads, attention Southern Star family. We have been keeping a secret from you guys, and we're ashamed to admit it. 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Southern Star Brewing Company is under new ownership and management, and goes without saying that we can't wait to be serving you guys with exceptional food, great beer, and making special memories. Southern Star Brewing Company is reopening under new ownership and management.
0: I'm dumbfounded right now. I'm like, I want this to work. I do. I do. But I remember when this happened with Bearded Fox. I wrote the closing announcement on their social media. They're like, "Hey, can you write this? Because we can't. We're gonna start crying." And I'm like, I wrote it for them, and then I posted it. And then 24 hours later, they're like, "Chad, can you write a? Well, it's not over because we got a new owner."
3: Just kidding.
0: I'm like, wait, I just, sure, I guess I can. And
1: yeah, so there you go. Southern Star on their personal Facebook page says that we've missed seeing you guys in our tap room every weekend, and we're so ready to welcome you back home with love, Southern Star Brewing Company. So yes.
0: Okay.
1: Apparently, Southern Star Brewing Company, under new management and ownership, is reopening. So all you fans out there, there you go. Conroe, Texas.
0: You got to love that. I mean, yeah. I know Conroe's excited about it.
1: Yeah, I was driving through Conroe last week on my way back from Dallas, and I was like, there's Fraser Street. That's where Southern Star used to be, and here it is. Still there, apparently.
0: That's the thing I worry about with some of these places is that, this is our last weekend, and everybody comes out, and they pack the tap room, and sales go through the roof, and somebody's there, and they're like, wow, this place really has a great following. We can't let this go. We're going to save it. And then the next week, it just drops off. I'm so worried about that. So,
4: yeah, it's crickets after that.
0: That's what I worry about. And we talked about that. There was another brewery that did that. They said, yeah, we're closing up and we're going to sell everything and like everything at half price. And people were like, no, we'll pay full price. We want to do this and everything. And it was great. And they said, well, we got enough money to stay open for another month. And they stayed open for another month. And I don't know what happened after that, but it does happen.
1: Well, I hope that they do well, and I hope the new owner and new management are able to keep it going. Because, yeah, I mean, it's such a staple. We love Southern Star. I mean, obviously, we have a rich history with them.
0: We do. And under the new management, I hope they make $1 million with that idea. Meanwhile.
1: New owner, James Watt, formerly of BrewDog, apparently.
0: Yeah. No, don't say that. Don't say that.
1: Dude, the last time I did this, it was all over Reddit. Guys.
0: Lose $1 million with that idea with James Watt at the helm. Taking non-alcoholic Corona and putting alcohol in it after the fact. I hope you lose $1 million with that idea. Nobody should make money off of that. But yet, this video's got tons of followers, and I'm not sharing it because I don't want you, the What's on Tap Radio audience, to succumb to this kind of stupidity.
1: We'll share it to our Facebook page.
0: We will not.
1: I'll do it. Yeah, why not?
0: You will?
1: At What's on Tap Radio Facebook. We're also on Instagram, TikTok, X, YouTube, thanks to Chad. Chad does a great job of editing these videos and putting them together and putting there. And also you can find our podcast on YouTube. 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So, all right, Chad, what do we want to get to? We got a couple stories to get to. We got a few minutes. I mean, you want to talk about raccoons, and we got
0: Let's talk about this raccoon thing.
1: Okay, I don't know anything about it. Apparently, Brian's all about he knows a lot about it. I don't know anything about this.
0: Brian and Larry, it's funny because Bill's looking at me. He's like, you know anything about it? I don't know nothing. You know nothing about it. So, you know what? Brian, step up. Tell everybody what this thing is.
1: Yeah, what is the stupid raccoon?
5: Apparently, somewhere up in Seattle, they found this raccoon that came out of nowhere, out of the woods or whatever. And he has this deformity, and they started calling him
0: Jimothy
5: or Jimothy, yeah, or whatever.
0: Jimothy. Oh, yeah, yeah. Don't worry. We mispronounce breweries whatever, all the time in cities and everything else. And so, Jimothy.
5: It's all over the internet. People, and he's just has some. It looks like a ball with legs. It's weird.
1: Yeah, he became an internet sensation in 2016 due to his uniquely compact appearance and endearing cartoonish proportions.
0: So how long has this been internet famous?
1: Apparently it came out in July of 2026. So
0: you're right. So a month.
1: A month, yeah.
0: A month. Not even that. Breweries are already making a beer with Jimothy.

0: If you look at your watch or your clock on your phone right now, you'll see that What's on Tap Radio hour number 2 starts right now.
1: It's coming up on noon in Tokyo.
0: Wherever you're listening, maybe it's on the podcast or on the radio dial, hour number 2 starts now. A lot to get to this hour, including we're going to talk about Cheez-Its, and we're going to talk about how Manitowoc Brewing in the news again. Chad's actually showing me a clock.
1: Yeah, take a look right here. People ask me all the time. It's like, how do you know it's coming up on noon in Tokyo?
0: He has a clock that says Tokyo, and it's noon.
1: And it's coming up on noon right here. I have it right.
2: Loganita. That clock is right twice a day.
0: Yep. Loganitas, because it's broken. Loganitas wants to make sure that your dog has the best summer ever. I mean, we have so much to get to. And remember, if we can't get to every story, don't worry. We'll be back next week.
1: Yeah. Yeah. We will.
0: To get to it.
1: Yeah, we have not let you down yet.
0: Yet. We have to put the
1: well,
0: yet
1: I mean,
0: there.
1: We have.
0: I mean, we have, yes,
1: but,
0: we have.
1: But in the department of not coming back, you know, we always come back. Therefore, we do not disappoint. Hey, did you have a beer you wanted to crack open?
0: Yeah, we are going to crack a beer before we do the hold my beer and watch this. But we're not going to spend too much time on it because I got to get to the story. But Brian, you want to enlighten? Brian Holzen hanging out with me in Studio S here on the west side of town. Brian, you want to enlighten us? What are you cracking here?
3: Yeah, on a recent trip down the street to my local store, I found the Parish Brewing and St. Arnold's collab Saints and Sinners Double IPA.
0: And I'm not going to spend too much time on it because Bill and Chad cracked that beer last week. And so...
1: With Jason. Yeah. Yeah, hey, Jason. There's our first name drop of the show.
0: Yeah. And I find this one's the better one. I like my preference. This is the better one. This is the Double IPA.
1: So this is the Parish one.
0: The Parish one. I find this one be better.
3: 8%.
0: 8%. So,
1: yeah. Again, wait, you mean to tell me West Coast is better than Hazy? What?
0: In my opinion.
1: Amen. So. Hold on. Bill, West Coast or Hazy?
2: West Coast.
1: Larry, West Coast or Hazy?
4: West Coast.
1: Get up on the mic.
4: West Coast.
1: Okay, there. Yeah. All right.
0: That's such a good beer. So good. So, all right. That's what we're bringing in, and I'm going to do my whole my beer and watch this, and on the back end, if we have a little time, we'll allow for Bill and Chad to crack a beer, otherwise we can crack a beer in the next segment, but...
1: Yeah, we'll be fine.
0: Yeah, that'll be all right. All right, yeah. So you want to take a guess where this took place this week?
1: Oh, come on, Bill, that's your cue, Bill.
2: Hey, you know, I'm going with the old standby, Florida.
0: There you go, you win yourself a Toyota.
1: Dun, dun, dun, dun,
0: again, a little Toyota. Yeah. No, yeah, you were correct. It happened in Florida. So the headline reads like this. You know you have a problem when you're whipping up a margarita at 6 in the morning in a stranger's home that you just broke into.
1: Whoa, there it is. Okay, all right. I'm like, I can think of a lot of reasons to have a margarita at 6 a.m.
0: Yeah, maybe you work the third shift. Maybe, you know, you work overnights and that is your 5 o'clock. But no, this guy just broke into a home and decided to whip himself up a margarita. So it was a 30-year-old man in Florida named Jeffrey Bartimus, and he's been arrested after breaking into a woman's home last Thursday around 6:30 a.m. The woman woke up to her dog's barking. See, I like her.
1: Didn't wake up to the blender
2: going.
1: And the blender going, yeah.
0: She grabbed a firearm and walked downstairs, and that's when she saw Jeffrey in her kitchen enjoying some kind of makeshift margarita. He apologized and ran out, jumping over her fence. Actually, lives down the street, so it's unclear why he broke in, other than he was just looking to party. Jeffrey brought a six-pack of beer with him and helped himself to the woman's vodka and tequila. He also left a cut lime in her kitchen.
4: When the police
0: caught up with
4: him
0: at his home, he claimed he had been sleeping all morning and eating breakfast and drinking a few beers.
4: Oh my gosh.
0: He denied being in the neighbor's home. He was charged with burglary, petty theft, and resisting an officer.
1: Mm. So
2: he brings a six pack to the break in.
1: I love it. That's the first time in history. It's like
0: living on sponge cake.
1: What was his name again? What was his first name again?
0: Jeffrey Bartimus. But it's spelled Jeffrey, GEOFFREY.
2: The stupid way.
1: Yeah.
0: That's Bill.
1: That's at Harbor Light.
0: Harbor Light Brewing.
1: That is not.
0: That's
1: us
0: not Chad right or James there. Or Brian.
1: No. That's Bill spelled the dumb way. He said that out loud. Wow. All right. But
0: I just Bill with three L's.
1: Yeah. Anyway, so let's see if I get this straight. So Jeffrey's getting ready to leave. He's head out at some time early in the morning.
0: Yeah.
1: And if I can hear, honey, where are you going? Breaking in. But it's like, with a six pack? It's like, yeah, just taking it to the party. Like, what party? The one I'm going to have whenever I get there. And he goes in and sits down and makes a margarita.
0: Mm-hmm.
1: But it's like, hey, I'm sorry. And then he apologizes and then runs.
0: Yeah, he ran. Like, he didn't jump the fence. He didn't even walk out the front door. So again, a 30-year-old man in Florida was arrested after breaking into a woman's home last Thursday around 6:30 a.m. and making himself a drink. And he, and this is all capitalized, brought a six-pack of beer.
1: See, all of this sounds like good idea, bad idea. So if you're going to a party, you should bring a six-pack. Great idea. And when you see the host of the party, you know, where you are, you know, it's always pleasant, you know, to greet them and everything like that. It sounds like he did all of that. And then if something goes wrong, apologize, you know, have manners. The problem is he broke in.
2: Yeah. Maybe he thought that, you know, if I bring a six pack, they probably won't be too mad.
0: Or I make her a margarita. Sorry. Like, hey, good morning. I made yourself a margarita.
2: Yeah.
4: That's the wrong.
2: Yeah, I brought you some
0: beer. That is the wrong happy hour. But I guess when you're looking down a barrel of a gun, you're like, oh, yeah, sorry.
1: Yeah, all right, well, that's...
0: I like how he claimed that he had been sleeping all morning. Like, no, that wasn't me. It must have been somebody else.
1: Oh, my gosh. All right.
0: So that's your hold my beer and watch this.
1: We got an empty glass. What are we cracking open? Larry, tell everybody what you brought this, so this is your moment. Shine right here, Larry. Don't screw this up.
5: All right, from Treehouse Brewing in Charlton, Massachusetts. We are bringing Cloud Machine to the table. It's a 8.4% double IPA.
1: All right. Yeah. Nice. Fire Marshal Matt's loving this. All right. So, all right. We'll talk about this. Yeah.
0: I like Fire Marshal Matt. You know,
5: this is Spradley pour.
1: Oh, he's going to. Don't be that way.
0: Fire Marshal Matt applied for that AleSmith job. Did I tell you about that?
1: No.
0: Yeah, he applied for it. We're rooting him on. Hopefully he uses this as a reference.
1: All right, when we come back here from break, we're going to talk about Fire Marshal Matt's application at AleSmith. We're going to talk about this beer briefly, and we're going to talk about how golf courses are getting smarter. That and our favorite brewery from Minnesota. Oh, yeah. Or Wisconsin.
0: Wisconsin. Sorry, Wisconsin.
1: Yeah.
0: That's sarcasm. Right. It's sarcasm, guys. We'll talk about it. We'll be right back.
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1: Making long distance dedications with our producer here. Like, hey, yeah, when we come back from next segment, I'd love to hear some Fleetwood Mac, you know, for a long distance dedication. Hey, while we were at the break, Larry's in studio. By the way, you know, I want to thank everybody for tuning in here. You know, James is in Katy, Texas, hanging out with Brian Holzen. And we've got here, you know, Harbor Light Bill sitting across from me, your logic guy, Chad Pilbeam here. And Larry came in because, you know, he's our untapped expert. He's our unofficial What's on Tap Radio untapped expert. And we were talking about this Jimothy beer. And I said, can you believe that breweries, and this story's barely a month old, and breweries already got beer out.
0: The raccoon. Larry, the viral raccoon.
1: Yeah. So how many breweries, Larry?
5: There are 12 beers with Jimothy in the name. They all look pretty new based on a limited number of ratings. One is called Jimothy Buffett.
0: Oh, that's perfect.
5: One is made at Brewery 424, which is like 10 miles from where Bill brews, right under his nose, and he wasn't even aware of it.
1: Well, that's not true. That's not... No.
2: 424, it's in Holland.
1: It's all right, so it's close. Yeah, all right. Man, Larry's throwing shade. Gee. I know. He doesn't take a share of the...
0: Larry's getting right in.
2: I know, but to be fair, I've never heard of Jimothy before,
1: To be fair...
2: Would you care? Why would I know there's a Jimothy beer?
1: Right, I know, but because it's on untapped, you're a disappointment. Yeah, as am I.
0: Oh, I have some breaking news.
1: I'm a huge Oh, wait, wait, more breaking news?
0: Yeah, Jimothy the raccoon has hired a lawyer and is going after sending cease and desist to these breweries for using his image.
1: Oh, my goodness. Hey, so we also mentioned, we were talking about, we gave Fire Marshal Matt
0: yeah.
1: a little jingle.
0: Yeah, he called in because I got it wrong. I said L. Smith, and he's like, no, dude. He called in right away. He's like, no. It's not L. Smith, dude. Okay, it's called El Blazer, and it's a job that you go around traveling to craft breweries. It's like it's a dream job, and Fire Marshal Matt applied for it.
1: He travels all over the country in his RV.
0: It's a program that gives RVers access to overnight stays across North America, and they're looking for an El Blazer to be a traveling ambassador. And Fire Marshal Matt has applied for this position, and we're hoping that he gets it, because if he does, that means a lot of good things for us. Because we'll just piggyback off him, and you know he'll be our correspondent.
1: Oh, yeah. Trust me. Absolutely.
2: Call in once in a while when you're at a new brewery.
0: No, perfect. Once in a while, every show, Bill.
1: Every show. And you know what? And we're going to ask him for the IPA report. Hey, what brewery are you at? And he's going to tell us the name of the brewery. How's the IPA? Sucks.
0: Yeah.
1: Every IPA sucks.
0: So Harvest Host is a company that connects RV travelers with breweries, wineries, and farms and other unique overnight destinations. They're looking for an ale blazer, and we're hoping Fire Marshal Matt can get this, a traveling brewery ambassador.
1: Ooh.
0: Yeah.
2: It is the perfect job.
1: I hope he scores, makes $1 million with that idea.
0: I hope he does it, because we can piggyback off him. And you know, we'll get it sponsored and everything. I have big dreams of this happening.
1: All of a sudden, James and I were with our wives, and we're traveling around with him and Tony.
0: He has no idea.
1: We're going to roll up. We're like, hey, what's up? It's like a hold my beer and watch this. We brought a six-pack. Can we have a margarita? We just break right in. What are you doing in my camper?
0: So I brought a six-pack. If you know anyone at Harvest Host, or Harvest Host is listening, hire our boy, Fire Marshal Matt.
1: Please.
0: It would really benefit us if he did.
1: That's right. And he'll make sure that you're up to code for fire marshal code.
0: It's built in Brett. Sure yeah. Oh, yeah, he'll do that. He'll make sure you're up to code.
1: Check your fire extinguishers, everything else. Yeah, he'll do that for a beer.
0: But it's built in press. I'm telling you, it's built in press, guys.
1: Oh, my Being goodness. Smart. All right. That's funny. All right. Bill's a golfer. And
2: yes, I am.
1: And how often do you get out on the course?
2: This year I've been doing pretty good. Once a week, maybe twice a week.
1: You bring your own beer. You buy your beer there.
2: As every golf course says, you cannot bring your own drinks on the course.
1: Oh, okay.
2: That's my official stance.
1: Okay. All right.
0: Yep. See, golf courses may have found a clever new way to crack down on golfers sneaking their own beer into the course. Apparently, this has been a problem. Bill, you've been doing this?
2: I can neither confirm nor deny.
1: Smart man. Let's just say he's a scratch golfer, so he doesn't need a lot of extra balls, but that ball bag is filled.
0: So there's a viral TikTok with more than 1.4 million views shows a golfer buying a beer at a clubhouse, only to discover the can has a special wrapper sealed around the top. The idea, staff can instantly tell which beers have been purchased on site and which ones have been smuggled in from home. The golfer wasn't thrilled, calling the move, quote unquote, messed up, man. While commenters were split, some argued that golf courses should allow BYOB, while others pointed out that bringing your own alcohol violates the golf course rules, and in many states can even put the course's liquor license at risk. So if you're thinking about sneaking a six-pack into the links, just know the beer police may have gotten a little smarter. Man goes on a golf course, then buys a beer and realizes that he's been outsmarted, because golf courses are now putting a special seal on it, and it's a very bright pink seal, so they can see it from afar away, of who is bringing those beers in and who's actually purchasing them.
1: I want to know who's going to police this. Bill's upset. He's got something to say.
2: Well, I'm not really upset, but, you know, for the most part, in my bag, there's variety of things. So you buy those little 20 packs of Fireball, you buy the 20 packs of Jim Beam, you buy the little 20 packs thing. And so everybody gets one of those, and all those little things go back in your bag so nobody ever catches you, for the most part.
0: Yeah, pack it in, pack it out.
1: So yeah, you've heard.
2: Pack it in, pack it out. Yeah,
1: exactly. Allegedly.
2: But... But the golf cart gal comes around once in a while, you know, the beer cart. And so you always treat her nice. You grab a couple of beers. And if you're drinking so much that you have to bring your own stuff out there, you're drinking too much on the golf course.
0: It's listen, not bad Judge, put the gavel down, all right?
2: Yeah, exactly.
0: Mm-hmm. I'm not a golfer, Bill, so educate me on this. How much does a beer from a beer cart cost?
2: It's $7-$8.
1: Ooh.
0: Okay.
2: It's more than you'd normally buy. But,
1: for a 12-ounce can.
2: You're out on the 13th, the 14th green, and what are you going to do, run back to the clubhouse for a beer?
1: No, I'm
2: going to buy one.
0: I think in this video, this TikToker had a 16-ounce can of Yingling. So
1: yeah, he had a 16-ounce with the ring on. But we can't play the video.
0: I can't play it. I wanted to play the video, but he had an F-bomb every other word.
1: He dropped so many F-bombs on that. I was like, dang!
2: But you know, the thing is, treat your golf cart, your beer cart gals nice. Buy a couple beers from them. Tip them good. Buy a couple at the clubhouse before you go out. Tip them good. Everybody's happy.
1: Yeah. Okay. All right. Treat people nice.
0: Yeah. Well, golf courses are getting smarter.
1: Golf courses are getting smarter. And you know what else is getting smarter right here? Lagunitas Brewing Company. I like what they're doing here. This is good stuff because they recognized, if you ever seen Lagunitas, they use a lot of dogs on their logo.
0: I love Lagunitas.
1: Good stuff. Yeah. Even though they sold out when Tony McGee said, I'm never putting my beer in cans. Yes, you are. I'm never selling out. Yes, you are. Liar. But doesn't matter. Still make good beer, and that's cool. But they're doing something cool. And they recognize, they heard a report that said people are traveling less. People who own pets are traveling less because they need to stay home to spend time with their animal. And because they consider an animal, it's like 87% of pet owners consider their pet part of the family. They don't want to leave it behind, so they want to take it with them. Unfortunately, a lot of adventures and trips don't allow you the opportunity to take your pet with you. Fire Marshal Matt would disagree, by the way. He takes his dog with him. But here it goes. Right here to celebrate National Dog Month, Lagunitas Brewing Company is sending one lucky human with their pet on the ultimate dog days of summer adventure. And the grand prize, the adventure of your choice. Yeah, that's right. They're just going to send you out. You got to just submit a photo and a video of where you and your pup want to go. And entries are through my birthday, August 15th, and will be announced on National Dog Day, August 26th. And Lagunitas will send you and your pup anywhere you want to go if you are selected for the grand prize. I think that's pretty darn cool.
0: I love it when dogs are involved. I love dogs.
1: Yeah. Cats, on the other hand,
0: not a big fan.
1: Sorry, cat fans.
0: Yeah.
1: That goes for my daughter, too. All right. We got to take a break, but when we come back, we are going to get political. We are. It's going to get political.
0: It's in the news. We have to.
1: It's not our fault. It's just there.
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0: Bring that long distance dedication.
1: Love it when they, it's like whenever you go to the jukebox and you put the quarters in, and then all of a sudden, you know, your song's next. And there it is.
0: Yeah. Dire Straits, Larry's, Money for Nothing, coming up next.
1: Larry's a big Fleetwood Mac fan.
0: I had a crush on Stevie Nicks when I was a kid. I had a poster of her on my wall.
1: Christy McVie, right here. Sorry.
21: Big Fleetwood here.
1: Oh. All right.
0: All right. Listen, plenty of stories to get to.
1: That's because he loves his musical talent.
0: Don't forget to follow us on our social at What's On Tap Radio, Facebook, Instagram, X, TikTok, YouTube. 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
1: All right. Well, we had empty glasses again. We are drinking out of the Sam Adams Boston Lager glass, the greatest.
0: That's what I'm drinking out of.
1: Yeah, I know. Makes everything taste better.
0: It does.
1: Including, we have a beer here that tastes really great. Just took a sip of it. I can only imagine what it would taste like in a much more inferior drinking vessel. But Larry reached into his beer cellar and from his favorite brewery. Yeah, this is his favorite. And I don't know what it's rated on Untappd, but I'm sure he could tell us. But Larry, tell everybody what we're drinking.
5: We are drinking Holmes Brewery, Ann Arbor, Michigan, Nice Change 3. It is brewed with two mash-ins and boiled overnight, aged for 24 months in single Austin Nichols bourbon barrels, then transferred to a single High West barrel for an additional 14 months. It's phenomenal.
0: I have no idea what any of that means, but I'm sure it sounds delicious.
1: It's what they posted on Untappd, and that's why he read it.
0: All right.
1: And so
2: barrel-aged barley wine.
1: There, how about that? And it tastes pretty damn good. Yeah, that's a winner. Yeah, that's a winner. That's not an overhyped beer. That's actually a damn good beer. That's smooth. Yeah. It's not hot. It's rich, but not filling. Like, it doesn't make you...
2: Nice and boozy, too.
1: Yeah, it's got everything you want. Yeah. Nice job. That's a good job. Thank you for bringing that.
5: 15.9% to end the show, too.
1: And we're going to coast into sunset with that and beyond. Thank you for bringing that and sharing. All right.
0: Oh, I kind of like where you're going there, because I have one of those in my fridge here, Brian. 15. I might have to. All right, we're going to get political, as Chad promised. A politically outspoken Wisconsin brewery is once again making headlines. Imagine that. The Wisconsin Department of Revenue has revoked the brewing permit for Manitowoc Brewing Company, effective August 5th, alleging the brewery illegally transported beer from Illinois without proper permits or paying required taxes.
1: Oh, no.
0: The state says owner Kirk Bagstad can continue operating if he files an appeal before the deadline. Bagstad, a liberal activist known for politically themed beers like Bernie Brew and AOC IPA, blasted the decision as government overreach, saying officials will have to pry me out of my own tap room before he stops serving customers. The permit disputes the latest controversy surrounding Bagstad. He recently failed to qualify for the Wisconsin's governor race, shut down his super PAC, and earlier this year was interviewed by the FBI and Secret Service over a social media post that appeared to encourage violence against the president. Remember, he said that in the event that the president were to die, free beer at the brewery.
1: And so the guy who promised free beer if Trump dies in office.
0: If he dies.
1: Yep. And then he violated the terms of his brewing license and then was investigated by Secret Service because he was apparently threatening a president.
0: And the FBI.
1: Oh, so, and he's been shut down?
0: As of now, until he files an appeal for the deadline of August 4th, which is coming up this week. But yeah, so his company has been... permit's been revoked by the state, so whether it's politics or pints, Manitowoc Brewing seems to be determined to stay in the headlines. Now, I'm being told that maybe we're not pronouncing the name of the brewery, which is known to be a case on here on the show, but we don't really care.
1: We don't care about them at all, because anybody who... I cannot stand anybody who's... Donald Trump is evil. Okay, so what are you doing? You're promoting evil. I don't care if you agree with Donald Trump or think he's good or bad. That's not the point. You cannot celebrate the death of somebody.
0: I wouldn't. And, yeah. Whether side of the aisle you're on.
1: Never.
2: Chad, as a owner of two breweries, we're all welcoming, and I tell you, for the most part, keep your politics and your religion out of it. It's right. Beer.
1: That's right.
2: Everybody loves beer. We welcome everybody.
1: The door is open. Your money spends, and you enjoy good beer just like anyone else.
2: Yes.
1: I don't understand this at all. And so for somebody to be that bold and that stupid, I'm sorry. Yes, you are. When you alienate over half of the population, because even the people in the middle of the road can't support you. And
0: I feel it's just extreme. I mean, I wouldn't... if a brewery came out with if Biden dies, free beer, I would not encourage that.
1: I'd be like, dude, I hope nobody buys that beer. I hope nobody drinks that beer. And oh, by the way, stop. No, I would never be a patron of that. Mm. Of that. But I just, there's a brewery that celebrated Charlie Kirk dying. And I was like, yep, you got my last dollar. Not going back.
0: Yeah.
1: Not because it's Charlie Kirk. It's because you're celebrating. No, you can't do that. I'm sorry. Beer brings people together. It's not supposed to divide us.
0: Right. And I remember when we did that whole piece on whether politics belong in beer. I remember the Brewers Association was telling it absolutely does. It should be a place where people can get together, have a beer, and talk about their differences. Yeah, that's not how it works, though. It never ends with, you know what? Skyler, you're right.
1: Yeah. It's like asking your drunk uncle at Thanksgiving, should we talk about this? Damn right we should. Like, it's a bad idea. Bad idea. Now I'm gonna change. We're going from Minocqua or Minocqua or whatever.
0: Yeah, however you pronounce it. I might be pronounced. Andrew Jensen's never corrected me, and he's our Wisconsin correspondent. So if maybe I'm mispronouncing it, I don't know.
1: We don't mispronounce Andrew's name, that's for sure. Nah, good guy.
0: I love Andrew Jensen. Great people.
1: All right, so we're going there over to Finland now for a Finnish brewery. Yeah, that's not one that's done. That's Minocqua. They're done. They should be Finnish. Because, get it? Because fit. All right.
0: I see what you're doing.
1: Ba-dum-tsh, dad joke.
2: Keep going.
1: All right, Finnish brewery.
0: Keep going. I love Bill. Keep her moving.
1: Well, all right. All right, and there goes Bill's mic. All right, stop talking. All right. A Finnish brewery is making a political statement, or made a political statement, I should say, at the World Cup, which I don't know. Again, breweries can do whatever they want, and you know, like Minocqua, but this one's just political. It's not hateful, but it is pretty funny. It's clever. This is clever what they came up with. But Olerin Panimo, who is the brewery here that they revealed or unveiled this new lager called Best Served Without Ice. And this is a beer. It's a 4.9% lager protesting the U.S. Immigration and Customs Enforcement agents who are showing up at the World Cup. And I thought, wait a minute. Okay, I didn't realize that U.S. Immigration Customs Enforcement agents were going to be at the World Cup. But they're saying, wait a minute, sport is supposed to bring people together. The World Cup is bringing the world together. We don't need people to feel threatened or intimidated by ICE agents. And so the brewery says that that their concern over human rights groups and immigration enforcement's basically coming in and clashing around the tournament venues, that they wanted to promote ICE being not being there, and they wanted to draw attention to the fact that ICE doesn't need to be there because the sport and the games are supposed to be uniting people. It's not their first time, though, doing this. You may remember back in 2022, they released the beer condemning Russia's invasion of the Ukraine. And I do believe, and I got Larry here who can look it up. This is the name of the brewery, Olerin Panimo. Olerin Panimo. I believe, and we can't say the name of the beer, but it was called Putin is a... And I think that was them. And it's the same one. But they wanted to use the beer to promote human rights issues. Now, whether you agree with this or not, is that the one?
3: Yeah, it's got a 3.6 rating, just a touch above Minocqua.
1: Of course, he had to get the rating on it, but that's the same brewery. Yep. But again, this is one where it doesn't matter whether you agree with the politics or not. I have to agree that it's kind of clever making a beer called Best Served Without Ice. Because they don't want ice anywhere near the World Cup. And it's I mean, that's their political stance. That's where they wanted to promote, and good for them. But yeah, they didn't cheer for the death of anyone or promote the death of anyone, like one particular brewery in Wisconsin. And therefore, I can kind of get behind this, even if I whether I agree or disagree. And I mean, I don't know, you know, I think politics and beer.
0: Yeah.
1: Bad, it's a bad mix, but you do you, man. All right. We got one more segment on What's on Tap Radio. If you guys want to stick around, we won't get political in the next one. In fact,
0: now we're going to talk about toilets and Cheez-Its.
1: So we're going to lighten the whole mood.
0: Hang with this for one more. We'll be right back.
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0: Last segment of the week. 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Like many of our listeners do. In studio S on the west side of town, Katy, Texas, where I'm broadcasting. Brian Holzen hanging out, and we're going to crack one more before we say goodnight or good day, wherever you're listening, whatever time of day it is. But what are we going to be drinking?
1: Coming up on noon
0: here
1: in Tokyo.
0: It is noon in Tokyo, even though that...
1: coming up on noon.
0: Larry was arguing with Chad. It was the funniest argument.
1: It's like, no, it's not. I'm like, yeah, it is. It's coming up on noon in Tokyo.
0: It says it right here on my clock, Larry. He's like, no, it's actually 4:57. All right, what are we drinking here, Brian?
13: The flip side of the Saints and Sinners collab with St. Arnold and Parrish. It's the St. Arnold Hazy IPA at 6.8%.
0: The one beer, the one thing that Brock Wagner said he would never do is do a collaboration, and here we are years later.
1: Oh my gosh. It's kind of funny because Brian introduced that beer. Like, whenever he introduced the first one, he's like, yep, Saints and Sinners from Parrish Brewing Company, the West Coast IPA. And now we've got the Saints and Sinners Hazy IPA.
0: Yeah, yeah.
1: West Coast greater than...
0: There's a reason why we drink the double IPA first versus this one. I mean, don't get me wrong. This beer is good. It's just not...
1: It's good. There's no... It's kind of like the... But, I mean, Larry brought a beer from, you know, the... You know, second highest rated brewery north of the Florida state line and east of the Mississippi Valley, you know, or whatever it was, on Untappd. And it was a good beer. It was a good beer. I liked it. But I'd take a West Coast any day.
13: I think I like the label on this one better than the actual
1: I do,
13: beer.
1: Too.
0: Yeah, yeah, the label is better, so, but the liquid inside sells, is not. Yeah. The
13: label's outstanding.
0: But it's not a bad beer. It's just, like I said, I like the other one a little better.
1: Right.
0: But it's definitely very orange, grapefruit, tangerine flavors to it.
1: What's Fire Marshal Matt said, too, and he never even tasted it.
0: Yeah, Fire Marshal Matt.
1: He hates IPAs.
0: So. He does hate IPAs. He does.
1: Yeah, he's like my brother. My brother's the same way. My brother Fred, he's just like, nope, hate him.
0: Yeah, that's how I am about quads. I just cannot do a quad. Yeah. Just those dark fruit beers with prune notes and raisin. I can appreciate them, Chad. I just, not my beer. And I've tried. Mm. I've tried. That style is just not my my favorite.
1: Okay.
0: Chad loves quads. Chad does love quads. All right, we got to go.
1: You don't like Three Philosophers? Okay. Because that's a quad.
13: No, that's fine.
1: We'll drink the Three Philosophers.
13: Good decision.
0: It's not my favorite, okay? It's not my favorite. I like Three Philosophers, don't get me wrong, but again, not my favorite style. So, I was telling Chad that when I was off, Bill and Chad carried the show, and they had, I don't know if you heard the show, but they had his daughter's boyfriend on, and they gave him a beating. Which was totally unacceptable.
1: Yeah, Ryan took a beating because he brought a warm Bush Light apple.
0: But one thing they did on the show is they were trying these different Pringles. Miller Lite did a collaboration in which Brian and I, we had some Pringle cans. But then it came out with new flavors, the beer battered onion ring or whatever. I can't find them anywhere. But I know they're out there. But apparently that these tailgate snacks... It's a growing trend because now Cheez-Its is coming to fold. So the headline reads, two tailgate favorites are teaming up for one seriously cheesy snack. Cheez-It and Coors Light have announced a limited edition Cheez-It Coors Light beer cheese cracker.
1: Bill's on the case. We're looking for it.
2: I'll be looking for it tomorrow morning.
0: It's hitting the store shelves in August, and they're running for about $4.99 a box. 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So if you're curious, if you want to grab a box early, they're only available for a limited time while supplies last. So Cheez-It teams up with Coors Light for its newest flavor, the Cheez-It Coors Light Beer Cheese Cracker. And this comes after the Cheez-Its announced their gluten-free Cheez-Its, which aren't too bad, but, you know, they're coming out with new flavors. Yep, there it is. Brian pulled up a picture of it. But it's available while supplies last.
1: Oh, yeah. Well, who are they partner with?
0: Coors Light.
1: Coors Light.
0: Coors Light.
1: Yeah, Miller Coors.
0: They, and you know, yeah, the cracker that's is ready when the mountains turn yellow. I don't know.
1: Your Cheez-Its are... Jeez. Oh, my gosh.
0: That's accurate.
2: Boy, nailed that one, yeah. James.
0: Right. I'm trying. Sometimes you throw spaghetti at the wall and hit the stick.
1: All right, we're going to put a bow on the show here, wrap things up here, go back to Michigan here where we are hanging out. We're hanging out in Southwest Michigan here in Allegan, not too terribly far from Founders Brewing Company, where there was a little bit of controversy and shock and awe that started on social media with Founders Brewing Company with their new pint glass toilet.
0: What?
1: Yeah, okay. Let's just be clear. First of all, Founders has not sanctioned any of this, and it's since been pulled off of the internet. But to kind of set the tone here, most of us, you know, we see that little poop emoji. That it's like, oh, that's cute. Some people thought it was chocolate ice cream, like in...
2: I thought it was a chocolate ice cream for a long time.
1: Right, Deadpool, they talked about that. It's like, no, that's a poop emoji, you know, because it's got a smiling face on it. And there's the children's book, Everybody Loves to Poop, or Everybody Needs to Poop, you know, or whatever it is, mm-hmm. trying to make everybody feel better. South Park fans, they know Mr. Hanky, the little poop guy that visits you in the toilet. Kind of like this is supposed to be funny, right? Well, we know that because if you watched It's Always Sunny in Philadelphia, Frank says... Who goes around pooping everywhere? He's like, poop's funny. Well, if you've ever cleaned a restroom at a brewery or a bar, poop is not funny at all. This is not good. Now, as I mentioned, this is a Reddit post that was deleted, but allegedly, someone in the men's room at the Founders Tap Room in downtown Grand Rapids defecated in an empty pint glass
0: and left it in
1: the stall for an unsuspecting guest to discover. Now, this is...
0: Oh, my God.
1: Allegedly.
0: No, that happened.
1: But...
0: That definitely happened.
1: You be the judge on this. In fact, yeah, there's one guy out there who said... He said on the thread, as being someone who witnessed the Coast Guard Festival back in the 80s, I guarantee this happened. But let's just get to this because the thread says, Yeah, the comments, they didn't miss a beat. It's Reddit. It's the Wild West. So, again, these are not the views of James Simpson, Chad Pilbeam, or anyone affiliated with our sponsorships. But here it is. Here are the new names coming out of Founders right here. Of course, they're saying that this is the worst thing Founders put in a pint glass since they made jalapeno KBS. Others are saying the new beer names are endless. We visited the Founders just recently, and I can say I felt like doing the same thing. Whoever did this is a crappy person. There's no such thing as bad press until it's itty press. Maybe all the stalls were full, and this is what they had to use. I watched It's Sunny in Philadelphia, and I can confess, poop is funny. And finally, one person says, and I do it again. They were on it. Again, Founders has not officially responded. The post has been taken down, but allegedly...
0: It happened.
1: Allegedly, someone defecated into a pint glass and left it there. No word, again, from Founders. And that's... let's have a good laugh about it.
0: Yeah,
1: it's all been cleaned up now, and now we got to put a bow on the show. James,
0: I'm hearing the music. Man, I can't believe we're getting out of here. But before we do, let's thank our advertisers and ones who keep us on the radio each and every week. That being Beer Logic Conference and Events, the Backyard Grill, keeping the lights nice and bright. Thanks to our friends over Harbor Light Brewing, and of course, sponsoring our podcast, Cast Branding. I want to thank Larry and Brian for hanging out this week. For Mr. Beer Logic himself, Mr. Chad Pilbeam, Harbor Light Bill, I am James Simpson saying thanks for checking out What's on Tap Radio. We hope you enjoyed it. We hope that you join us for another Action Back Radio show next week. We'll see you then, folks. Cheers.
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5: Welcome to the show. It is Real Estate Matters with Stewart Title. I'm your host, Bill Knappick. Thanks for joining us. We have tremendous realtors right here today, super real estate professionals. 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That's the YouTube channel. So let's get down to business as we welcome Jose Rayo and Noe Hernandez. They are with Vive Realty. Gentlemen, welcome to the show.
8: Yes, welcome, sir. Thank
9: Bill.
8: You for having us.
9: He said, you look like you got around the dot there, Bill.
5: That's because of the years of training.
9: Hey, you're an expert.
5: And getting lucky sometimes.
9: Oh, yeah. You're probably the first person that ever got it right for us.
5: Vive Realty. Just let that sink into the people listening to the show, wherever they're at, right?
9: Yep. Absolutely.
5: So first of all, guys, let's tell people about Vive Realty.
8: Yes, sir.
9: Yeah, Vive Realty is a Houston-based brokerage. We have two locations, one in Midtown, one in the Heights. And we're more than a brokerage, we're a family.
8: Absolutely. We specialize in residential, commercial, and investments. My business partner and I started off about 9 years ago. And we started off with about 8 agents, and right now we're about 195 agents.
5: That's a lot of growth.
8: Yes, sir.
5: Over 195?
8: Yes, sir, 195.
5: That's a lot of agents. So, first of all, in terms of growth, as we think about any business, real estate, or otherwise, what do you attribute the growth that you've experienced at your company?
9: I want to say the culture and the support. I think that's what agents really look for nowadays, is really just to have the support and someone to answer the phone to answer their questions.
5: That's Absolutely. A real key component. I mentioned this earlier. The phone work has to be there. And right now, in some cases in real estate, I don't know if you've seen this, but some agents are kind of not really good on the phone. You have to respond well and be there, like you said, Jose, to answer the phone and to give them great service.
8: Absolutely. It's one of the things that we focus on is putting our agents first. One of the things that we always help them out, support, and training, absolutely.
5: Well, as you're doing so many things, covering a lot of bases here in the Houston area, you mentioned commercial and you're right here in the center of the city, people probably ask you all the time, how's the market? So generally speaking, Noe, how would you respond when someone says, hey, Noe, how's the market?
8: Well, there is a lot of inventories right now, I have to say, but Houston's so big that we always try to focus on what area. So if it's like, you can't compare one area to the next. So I have to say, you really want to focus on that.
5: And we'll tell people your office is in what part of town?
9: Midtown and then the Heights. Okay. So our headquarters is Midtown.
5: Well, there you go. Midtown and the Heights. We want to know what's going on because we hear a lot about it. We hear a lot about all, especially from a new restaurant standpoint.
9: Oh, yeah. It's growing. I mean, it's a lot better than last year, but I'll tell you that much. Everybody was kind of struggling last year as far as like sales and just getting stuff off the market. Now there in Midtown, everything's starting to move. Everything's starting to be a little bit more upscale. Obviously, you see a lot of restaurants coming up. Commercial is definitely coming up now. And we definitely see that with our office. We didn't have tenants next to us, neighbors, for about 2-3 years. And now we have neighbors of Pilates right next door to us, a new coffee shop opening up in the next month or so. So, yeah, it's a packed house again. And it's good because it brings life back into the area.
5: I think you said earlier there's more inventory. Well, certainly that was part of the news just a few weeks ago that there's kind of record inventory in Houston. But what about Midtown? Again, each area is a little bit different. Is Midtown maybe a little insulated, or is it still
9: buyers and sellers? A lot of the inventory has to do with new home builds. You know, those guys built so much that's why they're giving so many incentives. You know, there's not a lot of land left there in Midtown to build other than commercial. So as far as inventory, I won't say stagnant. You know, it's there. It's improving, but I mean, still high.
5: So are you saying there's new builds in the Midtown area right now?
9: I mean, not as much. I mean, they're not building as many new home constructions there in Midtown area. I mean, like I said, land is scarce. You know, you got to buy at the right price to be able to build and make some money.
5: Of course, you guys are the owners of the company, but you're familiar with the activity. I would guess that's to be aware of the activity of 190 some agents. That's a lot. But when you see your agents out there working, are they working with maybe more buyers or more sellers right now? What's kind of the ratio? What's happening?
9: Man, well, if you look at our inventory, a lot of sellers. Yeah. We have over like 240 listings. We see a lot of contracts coming in, a lot of buyers now, a lot more than last year. We are doing way better each month from 2026 than we have in 2025. And so that's good. I guess that's good for everybody.
5: Noe, what are you seeing in terms of people that are coming from outside of Houston or outside of Texas? Do you see activity?
8: Yeah, so, you know, obviously we all know that, you know, we have a lot of buyers coming in from, you know, different states, which is great. You know, Houston, it's a really, really dominant, you know, city. And that's one of the things that we're really proud about is, you know, how dominant that, you know, Houston is with the growth and the industries that are available to new people, you know. But yeah, we see buyers from all different states, and it's one of the things that we always welcome. We always try to educate the buyers the best we can. But doing that, we have to make sure that our agents are really knowledgeable about the areas and the trainings and the contracts. You know, the more knowledgeable our agents are, the more knowledge that they can provide those new buyers from different states.
5: Well, when you see people come in, obviously we hear a lot about people coming from California and places, but how do they find your company, Vive Realty?
9: They've been finding us on Google. We've been getting a lot of people, even on our social media account. That's been one of our strongest aspects lately from out-of-state buyers, just looking up anything regarding real estate. So I think it's pretty cool that whenever we see like someone from New York or someone hits us up, we're like, man, that's pretty cool. Where'd you find us? Oh, we Googled and we saw your reviews. We saw your ratings. We have excellent ratings, excellent reviews.
5: So the ratings is a big thing, but when you say social media, is there one platform? Is Facebook better than another for them, for someone to find you, a couple or a family from another state?
9: I guess it's been a little bit of both.
8: Our Instagram and our Facebook are pretty high up there, but you know, you can just Google us as well, V-I-V-E Realty, Vive Realty. We have two locations, like we mentioned earlier, one in the Heights and one in Midtown. You know, they can easily find us there with all our information. One of the things about that we're really proud about is that once they contact us, we're going to respond back. Whether the message is on Facebook, Instagram, or Google, we're going to respond back.
5: So quick response, exceeding expectations is probably another key to your success, I'd imagine.
8: Yes. Yeah, we're constantly on it. So.
9: Yes, sir.
8: I don't think we take that much time off, so we're constantly on it.
5: Another reason for people to tune into the video on the YouTube video, these guys also have Vive Realty Blazers on.
9: Oh, yeah.
5: So it was right there.
9: That I saw him get out of the truck.
8: Yeah, I saw him get out of the truck. I didn't know. I was going to tell him, should you change or should I change? I mean, because we didn't plan this at all.
5: It's working really well. I just wish I had a Vive Realty Blazer
8: get one next time.
5: 42 we'll regular, but just saying.
9: So in the meantime.
5: So,
8: extra medium.
5: There's a lot. They say the buyer has a lot of choices right now.
8: Yes, sir.
5: So, if you're a buyer, and especially let's say you're a buyer with cash, maybe even more so, you could really work some deals. But when you think about things as they are now, and you guys have been in the real estate world for a long time, yes, do you see any trends emerging? Because here we are at the end of another year almost.
9: Oh, yeah,
5: right? We're
9: I know
5: at Labor Day. This is the Labor Day show right here.
8: Big trends are coming. What's happening? One of things that's really popular is going to be the AI.
9: Yeah,
8: you know, AI is huge right now. So any consumer, any client, or potential buyer, or potential seller can always use AI to their advantage. That's one of the things. But there's nothing like consulting with a professional realtor. There's not going to be, something having as far as experience, knowledge in that area, compliances. One of the things that we trained our agents is they've changed a lot with the new contracts. Trek has been coming out with new contracts, new changes, new disclosures. And that one disclosure can make a difference on how that transaction plans out at the end of the transaction, right? So it's very, very important to contact a professional agent to make sure that, hey, what new disclosure came out? Because that new disclosure could have came out a couple of months ago, and AI doesn't know that, right? They're not going to know which exactly maybe it came out or didn't come out.
5: And that's one of the things, a challenge to be a real estate agent. There are so many details, so many, like you're saying, new things. Here's another contract.
9: Or have that
5: contract.
9: Buyer using ChatGPT.
8: Yeah. So,
5: but I would think when we talk about AI, where actually does it come into play? Now, my very basic thinking would be, well, if I'm an agent and I have a listing and I want to describe a house, I might go to ChatGPT or something to get a better wording or something like that. But where else does it come into play, really? Because you still have to look at a house, you have to open a door, we have to go through a contract. If
9: the still need that human touch.
5: Yeah.
9: Still need that human touch, that customer service. And I think that's where we excel. We excel in that customer service base.
5: But where else is AI being used around the real estate transaction?
9: Marketing.
8: I think a lot. Yeah, I would have to agree with Jose on that for sure. It's like marketing, description on listings that, some of our agents may use. It's kind of obviously it's a great guidance, right? As far as descriptions and details and how to maybe rephrase, some aspects of that listing. But, that I would have to say marketing for sure. Flyers, it may give you some ideas as far as flyers.
9: I'm sorry. I didn't know if I should stop.
8: What I do? Take a picture. I'm sorry. I'm not used to having. Okay,
5: that was great. No, keep going.
8: So yeah, I would have to say definitely marketing, like Jose said, is a big key factor for sure.
5: So here you are. You guys put a company together. Let's tell people, how did it even start? And in any kind of company, when you get together, there's things that happen, and especially to be in a partnership with someone to choose to have a partnership work together. That's not easy. So how did you guys put this together?
8: I definitely have, I want to say, the best partner, right? We started off with the mentality as far as putting our agents first. Okay. One of the big things as far as putting our agents first, making sure that we give them the tools, the resource, everything they need. And we know if we put our agents first and they're successful, my business partner and I will be successful. So long as we have that and we have that culture that we always put our agents first, our fees and our monthly is very, very low as far as what we feel like is out there as far as.
9: Yeah, it's very competitive.
8: Yeah, very competitive. And because we want our agents to be successful, that's our main goal. Whether you're a new agent or experienced agent, we want you to be, successful. And in return, all our agents, pretty much, I want to say over 95% have been a referral based as far as joining our brokerage. So every agent that has come into Vive Realty has been referred from another agent.
9: Yeah,
8: we're very proud about.
9: Yeah, the idea basically of what do I need to do to get started as a realtor? So that's what we provide. When we first started, we didn't know what to do. So when you come to us, we have the tools and resources for you to be successful from the bat. Hit the ground running.
5: So let's say a young person comes up to you. You know a lot. You've hired a lot of people to be on the team. Lots of experience. But let's say somebody says to you, listen, I see the TV shows. I listen to Real Estate Matters with Stuart Tidal all the time. I want to be a realtor. What does it take? Just a few bullet points to be successful. What do you tell someone that has aspirations?
8: Yeah, because a lot of agents or new agents, they don't know which way to head, right? They're like, hey, what do I do first? Contact us first, you know, because we're always going to guide you the best way. We're going to tell you what school to go to. We're going to tell you which classes you probably need to take, more or less, and which classes are recommended, which ones are not, right? And we lean towards you getting your license first. And once you get your license, that's when we take you under our wing, and we're going to show you all the ropes, you know? We're going to tell you what to expect and what not to expect.
9: Tell them about our calendar.
8: Yeah, so we do have a lot. We do have a full calendar full of trainings and support that we give our agents. But our agents are going to, once you start off, you're going to really notice, like, okay, which way do I head? Well, obviously, you got to get your license first. You know, you're not going to do anything without your license. After you get your license, then we take over after that. That's our job at that point.
5: Well, what are the personality attributes that someone has that you've seen? And everyone's different.
8: Yeah.
5: One type of personality can be successful. Another.
9: I've noticed that ages are getting younger and younger. We're just
5: how young? Like, well, they got to be 18, right?
9: Yeah, obviously, yeah. Right, so we're getting like 19 to, but man, they're good. Man, they're coming in hot, Bill. Like they're selling, and with the social media, it's pretty impressive. Like when I started, I mean, social media was there, but I wasn't selling like that my first year. You got some of these people selling like 20 units in 1 year.
5: There you go.
9: And I was like, well, it's scary because we want to make sure that they know what they're doing, right? But they're hitting the ground running with the social media and with AI and all this stuff with technology. I mean, we got to keep up with it. I mean, we do our very best to keep up with technology. So
8: going back to the personality or the, you know, you'll be surprised, Bill. You really will. As long as you have that mentality of not to give up, you'll become successful. You'll have your ups and downs for sure. I can guarantee
5: it's
8: that.
5: It's a tough business.
8: I guarantee you that. You're going to have your ups and downs. Oh, yeah. But as long as you have that mentality of not giving up, you'll become successful.
5: We're talking with Noe Hernandez and Jose Rea with Vive Realty. Gentlemen, before we close this segment, what else do you want people to know, Noe?
8: Yeah, so just definitely give us a call or you know, contact us anytime. Regardless if you're just thinking about it or you really want to become an agent, just know that you'll have the support and training behind our brokerage to guide you the right way, whether you're looking to invest or do residential or commercial in real estate, because we all know that there's different niches. We're here to support and we're here to help you guys.
5: Phone number is
8: 832-605-8812. Sorry. 832-605-8812.
5: And Jose, what else do you want people to know?
9: That thank you, Bill, for having us here again. I mean, it's pretty impressive. I think 4 years later.
5: Is it that long?
9: Yeah, I think it's been four years. So, and to have my business partner here, and I think at that time we had like 60 agents or something like that.
5: And some growth there that y'all got going.
9: Oh, yeah. So, we're about to hit 200, Bill, but it's not really about the number. It's just be able to look back and look at all the hard work being paid off. It's pretty cool. It's pretty impressive. So, you know, if you're an agent out there that wants to join a rising brokerage and have the support and the technology and the resources, the classes, come join Vive Realty.
5: And Jose, how can they reach you?
9: 713-428-1012. Again? 713-428-1012.
5: So if I join the team, how many houses do I need to
9: sell?
5: First
9: and foremost, you're going to get a blazer. You're going to get a blazer first. From the get-go, you're going to get a blazer.
5: All right. Sounds good, gentlemen. Vive Realty. Yes, thanks for being with us.
8: Thank you for having us. Thank you, guys.
9: Thank you.
5: As we continue, let's talk to Amy Roberts. She is with Real Estate Connection International. Hey, Amy, welcome to the show.
10: Hi, Bill. Thank you so much for having me.
5: Well, so nice to see you. Here you are, all the way from, let's tell people where you drove today to be here.
10: From Galveston, Texas.
5: Here you go. And really, how long did that take at this time?
10: An hour.
5: So not bad. You didn't hit the rush hour, so that gives people an idea that Galveston is not that far.
10: We are close enough, but far enough away.
5: Okay, yes. So that sounds like we could use that on some kind of a flyer or a greeting card.
10: That's right.
5: Let's say that again.
10: We are close enough, but far enough away.
5: Love that. Wow. So that brings up the subject of Galveston, but let's tell people a little bit about your company first, and we'll talk about the famous island, Real Estate Connection International.
10: The best brokerage around. I have Lisa Curris as a broker and owner, and we are just a team that builds relationships. We give our clients knowledge in preparing them for a dream home, whatever that might be, or a condo or a piece of land. It's something that as a team we take pride in to get knowledge ourselves, but also spread the wealth to our clients.
5: Well, as a tech, and you're helping buyers and sellers, right, as a real estate professional.
10: Correct.
5: Here in the greater Houston area, and you can go anywhere in Texas and sell real estate and yes. help buyers and sellers, but you are focusing primarily in the Galveston area. Is that correct?
10: Yeah, Galveston and Houston area. Our brokerage is located in League City, so we are here and there and everywhere. And if I don't have knowledge in a specific area, my broker, Lisa, will definitely direct the client to where they need to be in the area. I mean, we just try to be knowledgeable in all areas.
5: And give people an idea. We talk to so many real estate professionals here on the show, and there are so many everywhere, not just yeah. in Houston, but what brought you into the real estate profession to begin with? Because you could be doing a lot of things, Amy, but you're in real estate.
10: Well,
5: how'd you get here?
10: That's a great question. I have been in customer service for over 40 years. So I started when I was just a baby, you know.
5: Just a little baby helping people.
10: I started in restaurant and then catering events and then wedding planning. And so when I moved to Galveston 6 years ago, I thought, oh, I am going to be able to find a job, no problem. I have 40 years experience in customer service. I guess maybe I scared them because of the amount of experience I had, because they didn't want to hire me. So I thought, I'm going to invest in myself and I am going to do real estate. I had all my brother actually encouraged me many, many years ago and said, Amy, you would be great at selling homes. And so that was always in the back of my mind, and I just love it.
5: So that idea became a reality, and here you are.
10: Yes.
5: But before we talk about the real estate, how did you pick Galveston?
10: Well, I bought
5: a
10: house.
5: Lot of places, yeah.
10: Yeah, I moved here from the Dallas area. I moved to Galveston from the Dallas area. I was an empty nester, and I thought, where would I like to retire that's close enough to my kids and grandkids? And Galveston was the choice. I'm working harder than ever. There's no time to retire. What? There's no time to retire. I just love my life. Just love it.
5: And let's tell people about living in Galveston. Galveston, sure. The more I learn about the history of Galveston and how it relates to Texas in general, I mean, at one time, Galveston was the center of Texas.
10: That's right.
5: And
10: that's right.
5: Even our
10: it was considered the Vegas back in the day. Galveston was Vegas. And it is just a great community it's always something to do, always someone. It's small enough, but large enough. So it's just a great, great place to go to escape. There's always live music. There's always something, even if you just want to sit at the beach or just put a lawn chair out on the seawall. It's just a great, it really has been my peace, my saving grace. It really has.
5: So there you are. But it's your peace, but also you're helping buyers and
10: That's
5: sellers.
10: Right.
5: So let's talk about the real estate market in Galveston. What are the obviously, I guess people like the water views and things like that, but what are some of the other drivers that bring people, maybe even from Houston or other states, to Galveston, in your opinion? What are you seeing?
10: Well, of course, there's Moody Gardens with the, all the museums and the beautiful hotels, the Galvez. My creme de la creme is the San Luis condominiums and resort. It's just, there isn't one like it. On the island, there's lots of condominiums, lots of Airbnb and homes that you could, beach houses.
5: Right.
10: But the San Luis offers that resort feel, and there isn't another gem like that. In fact, somebody said that it's like a shiny penny, because it's there, everybody knows it's been there, but nobody knows the extent of it. I mean, you don't even have to leave the resort. You can just swim till 2 a.m. and go to the spa the next day, or stay at the restaurants and listen to live music.
5: Well, people know the San Luis as a hotel,
10: correct,
5: right? And it has been, first of all, I don't know the history of it, but I think it's been here a long time.
10: Yes,
5: so
10: long time.
5: How long, when did it,
10: About 40 years ago.
5: So there you go, 40 years before my time.
10: But the Mitchells actually bought it first, and then Tillman Fertitta bought it probably, I want to say, 20 to 30 years ago.
5: And people love it. It's part of Galveston history and certainly the Houston area. So, but right now, we know it as a hotel, but you're saying there's also condos there. A lot of people don't know that. I didn't know it. Now I do. So let's tell people about their options. If I let's say I want a condo near the or connected to the hotel, the San Luis.
10: Right there. Yep, it's all on the same property. You can own a condo, and a lot of people don't realize that you can have ownership. You can own real estate with the condo at the San Luis, and it is an amazing experience because you can also, you know, sell it. You can whenever you're ready, or if you want to buy another. I have clients that own multiple condos at the San Luis.
5: So first of all, I've been to the San Luis and stayed there, but I forget that it's been so long. I kind of forget. How many stories is the building to begin
10: 17.
5: With?
10: 17.
5: So there you go. Stores. You got a nice building.
10: Yes.
5: Some nice views high up.
10: Beautiful, beautiful views.
5: 17 floors. Mm-hmm. So there's your hotel, the amenities there, and then if you have a condo, let's tell people the different configurations of floor plan. I mean, you get a, I guess I can get a two-bedroom condo, three-bedroom. Yeah, what if I just want a one-bedroom? Can I get that?
10: Sure, you can get a studio condo, which they don't last very long on the market because that's a lot of, they're very sought after. But you can get a 408 square feet condo. It's kind of like the size of a hotel with a little kitchenette. It with the balcony, all the units are facing the water. So your views are amazing, no matter what time of the day it is. Even on a cloudy day, it's a good day.
5: And let's embellish that because I'm thinking a lot of people. There's a lot of buildings where one side of the building you have water, the other side of the building you might have, I don't know, not in Galveston, you might have a mountain range or whatever.
10: Right.
5: You might have something else, but this building, all water.
10: Every unit faces the water.
5: That's pretty nice.
10: The back of the building is the parking lot. So you have a beautiful view, any unit that you're in.
5: This is, whoever designed it, that's a smart design, huh?
10: Yes.
5: I like that.
10: And it's great because the pelicans fly right over the balcony. It's just amazing. It's great.
5: Well, tell us more. What kind of amenity? Let's say I buy a condo, right?
10: Sure.
5: You might even be inspiring me right now.
10: Okay,
5: Amy.
10: Let's do it. I have
5: just a little bit. Just a little bit. I bet you do. So if I want a condo, let's say I want to go. I just want to go there every couple weekends, and I don't want to spend too much money. But I like the idea of the studio. And as you said, the studios don't last. But if one became available, and I want to get the studio. What kind of amenities am I going to have?
10: Well, you'll have access to the condo. There's full share and there's fractional shares. The full share, you have access to that anytime you want, just like if it was your own house. You can lock and leave and you go, but you are responsible for your own maintenance and making sure that it's well kept and taken care of, just like if you were your own house. But the great thing is at the San Luis, they really take care of their diamond.
5: Keep the place nice,
10: they keep it up. So they're very particular also how the owner should take care of their property. So you're not getting junk as well.
5: So if I want to buy the condo 100%, it's mine all the time.
10: Mm-hmm.
5: I get the studio, and of course, if I want a bigger one, they might have that available.
10: Yes, yeah.
5: But one of the important things to people is, do I get a parking spot that's covered?
10: You do. You do get a parking spot that's covered, especially during the last hurricane we had. It was great to just park in the parking lot and go up to the elevator. You get one spot per unit, and that's also with the quarter shares as well. You get a parking spot and for your full ownership owners. And there is parking in the back for your guests if you have people to come and stay.
5: That sounds nice. Yes. I really like the idea. The two things that are big drivers for me, I want to make sure I have parking, it's covered, it's mine, I'm out of the sun, and I'm going to have that view of the
10: water.
5: That's
10: right.
5: That's pretty nice.
10: Yes. Yeah, it's a beautiful building, and they've done some really great updates to it as well.
5: And theoretically, ballpark, what would this studio, again, we'll take the studio as an example, as a starting point, and let's say it's not the top, and I imagine the higher floors are more expensive, maybe, right? Let's just say it's kind of in the middle. Let's say we want a place on the 10th floor,
10: okay,
5: the 9th floor. Where's the price point of this potential studio?
10: Well, don't hold me to this, but they can
5: ballpark
10: around $250 to $350.
5: You just sold 10 of them right now, just by saying $250.
10: Mm-hmm.
5: See, that's a good deal.
10: Yeah.
5: So what you're saying is, and let's even bump it up. Let's say the price goes up in 5 days. So let's say it's $325, right?
10: Yes.
5: So what we're saying, in the 300s, if one of the smaller units is available,
10: mm-hmm,
5: you can look at the ocean
10: all day
5: whenever
10: long.
5: You want. There's going to be a maintenance fee, of course, in any kind of condo.
10: Right.
5: I'm going to have a parking spot. I get there and I'm going to enjoy it.
10: Yes. Yes.
5: That's pretty
10: nice.
5: It's
10: yours.
5: There you go.
10: Are you ready to sign the contract?
5: I'm thinking about it.
10: Okay.
5: Okay. You definitely piqued my interest. And
10: yes,
5: I believe others that are listening right now.
10: Yes.
5: So now let's just go away from condo life.
10: Okay.
5: In Galveston, there are other options, right?
10: Oh, I have a whole island to sell you.
5: You got a whole island. Mm-hmm. So let's say there are. Is there new construction at all, by the way?
10: Yes.
5: What kind of new construction? Because I don't know.
10: There's more condos going up
5: on the
10: seawall. Yes. And then we also have Margaritaville that's coming in. So those will be condos as well.
5: So there we go again with the hotel and condo. That's a real trend here these last couple years.
10: It is. I think people like it because you don't have to really do a lot of maintenance, the landscaping and cleaning your pool.
5: And you get the amenities of the hotel.
10: Yes, you just can come and go as you please, and you're close enough but far enough away, and you could just enjoy your time in Galveston.
5: All right, let's say I want a standalone house. Can I get that?
10: You sure can.
5: On the beach?
10: Yes, you can.
5: So many options.
10: Absolutely. Beautiful beach houses.
5: We're talking with Amy Roberts with Real Estate Connection International, kind of opening up some possibilities for us in the Galveston area. Amy, before we close this segment, what else do you want people to know?
10: Well, I would just love to help you. I'm here to serve. Have a realtor that you can trust. We have a great team with Real Estate Connection International. And we just love people. We just love people, love to build relationships. My clients become my friends, and then they become family. So that's just very important to us as a team, and especially for myself.
5: And also, let's tell people, you're like me in that a few years ago, and I say I'm using the term loosely for myself, many years ago, I lived in Chicago, in the suburbs, before I got to Houston. And here I am. And people are friendly, super friendly in Houston, but many people don't realize how friendly in Chicago they are.
10: Yes, they were.
5: I enjoyed it.
10: Yes, we are. We're very friendly in Chicago.
5: There you go. I would enjoy some Chicago weather right now.
10: And we like to have, and we have good food in Chicago too.
5: There you go. Amy Roberts, let's tell people how they can reach you.
10: 409-502-9955. Again, that's 409-502-9955.
5: Amy, thanks for being with us.
10: Thank you.
5: Moving right along. And again, with Real Estate Connection International, now the broker owner of the company is here, Lisa Curris. Hey, Lisa, welcome to the show.
11: Hey, Bill. Thank you so much for having me on.
5: Well, here you are once again. It's been a while, but we're glad to see you right here. And one of the great things is you just left, as I understand, our team of researchers here on the show. Allegedly, you left a real estate closing at Stewart Title just a minute.
11: The only place to go. The only place to go. Yes, they are our priority company for closings. All of our agents close there, and we wouldn't be anywhere else if we can help it.
5: Well, you know, I like how you put that. That's a quote, another one I'm remembering from this show as it's moving along so rapidly. The only place to go.
11: Yes, sir.
5: You said it so well. So anyway.
11: Yes, sir. For 36 years, I've been using Stewart Title.
5: Oh, my goodness. That's so awesome.
11: Even from the old Stuart Morris days.
5: So awesome. Well, let's tell people, you're the broker owner of a super company, Real Estate Connection International. So, Lisa, how did you get to be the broker? I mean, you were an agent at one time, right?
11: I wasn't an agent very long.
5: But what point did you say, I don't want to be an agent anymore. I want to be a broker owner and have more responsibility and maybe more headaches.
11: Immediately, actually, that was my fast track to become the broker.
5: The visionary,
11: Yes. Well, I mean, I just never thought of anything else, actually. I never thought of doing it any other way. So after I became an agent, and as soon as I could become a broker, I did. And I actually started as a property management company. So that's something we've done the longest, is property management. We opened up, we did investments mainly. So that automatically brought us into the commercial arena earlier than I would have expected. I never expected that I would have a brokerage and have agents. It wasn't my plan. I just handled properties from, you know, Lowe's Home Improvement Centers. We sold churches. We sell, you know, do lease a lot of properties in the commercial arena. I'm right now the vice president of BayCREN, the Bay Area Commercial Real Estate Network. And so I use... I do a lot of that, but also we have 10 agents in the residential area, but I still enjoy being an agent. It's special to me. I love giving the keys to somebody, just like we did today at your League City office with Cody Fisher. It's a special thing to be, you know. I was the former world president of the International Real Estate Federation. I was elected in Amsterdam, installed in Beijing, China, and finished my term after 32 country tour. And during that time, I really, you know, realized how much I really enjoy working for, putting the keys into people's hands, training them. We have an upcoming class on home buyer class, teaching people, educating them so that they can become first time home buyers and beyond. You know, that's where it is. We're we call ourselves kingdom agents. We work for the Lord first, but real estate is what we do. And so I think really it's a unique group of people. I'm honored to have Amy here today. You have been a blessing having all my agents on. I've got one more left that hasn't been on your show.
12: Did we cover them all?
11: One more.
12: Really?
11: But yes, we're grateful to be here with you, Bill.
5: Well, you know, and as you mentioned, all these real estate credentials and Amsterdam and all, it's mind-blowingly. You have a super background. It's in your DNA, maybe.
11: I don't know. But my son is my most recent agent.
5: So there you go.
11: The legacy's continuing.
5: The federation continues.
11: Yes, sir. Yes, sir.
5: Interesting, isn't it?
11: Yes. Yes, but I'm proud of all the agents. Amy's tremendous. I'm just, I'm really blessed that she came. My other son introduced me to her because her son and him are best friends. And I was just very happy to bring Amy on. She adds a wonderful component to what we do and her expertise in Galveston and what she does with the fractionals. And just, she's actually an ordained minister. She didn't tell you that, but she is, along with a few of our other agents who are also ordained ministers.
5: So when all this experience in real estate and even geographically, again, the commercial, residential, Galveston, all types of properties and real estate being sold, you're helping people with. But when people, and I have a feeling when you're out there, let's say you don't know somebody. I mean, you have a lot of friends that we all run into, but I have a feeling you might be at the store and maybe someone says, oh, by the way, what business are you in? I'm imagining they're going to hear a whole thing, right?
11: I usually just say I'm in the real estate industry.
5: There you go. And then
11: real estate industry.
5: They want to know, don't they? And
11: yes.
5: They're going to ask the question I'm going to ask is they'll say, well, really? How's the market? What do you say when you hear that randomly?
11: Well, you know, I hear so many people say the market's not doing well, and
5: yeah.
11: I just don't believe that.
5: Right.
11: We build relationships, and what we do is we deepen relationships, everything
5: right.
11: we do. And we're probably 90-some% of our clients are referrals, so they're coming from other people. And as long as you keep deepening relationships with people, people are going to move, unless they're so hung on that 2% interest rate they got. They hate their house, but
5: it's never going to happen again.
11: Yeah, right. They don't get that, but
5: that was the Hurricane Harvey. It's never going to happen
11: yes.
5: again kind of deal.
11: Exactly, exactly. But we're very, very busy. I was at Stewart, I think, three times last week closing three different properties. I mean, it's the market's great. And when you have a team, you know, that you're working with and everybody does their part and, you know, your clients feel loved, you know, when they feel loved and they feel like you care about them, like the people that left today, when I left Stewart Title, I said, you're stuck with me for life, you know, and they are, you know, and they feel comforted by that statement.
5: Indeed.
11: You know, so yes, don't be afraid to buy a house.
12: Buy a
11: house. Don't be afraid.
12: Buy a condo.
11: House.
12: What about
11: sell
12: a condo?
11: Your house. Buy a condo. Buy a fractional from Amy. Buy a condo in the San Luis from Amy. But it's just, don't be afraid.
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11: 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That's 713-598-8868.
5: Lisa, thanks for being with us.
11: Thank you so much, Bill.
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5: 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Well, here we are. As Lisa brought up League City, guess what? We have our Stewart Title Business Development Officer, Morgan Water. She's here from League City doing tremendous work in League City for Stewart Title every single day, doing magnificent work. And she brought a friend we're going to hear about. Morgan, welcome to the show.
14: Hey, Bill. Thanks for having us. Yeah, I brought one of my new favorite people.
5: Well, she could be everybody's favorite person as we get to know her.
14: Yeah. You ask all of our division. We all love her. This is Elise Gonzalez. She started with us as our intern this summer, and then she solidified a place with Stewart, and she is now our digital content and marketing coordinator for our division. So she, how many offices do you oversee?
15: 8 and counting.
14: Yeah,
5: eight of them.
14: Yeah.
5: Yes. Well,
15: all of the South Houston's team and now Mid County as well.
5: Well, that sounds awesome. Elise, well, let's tell people, first of all, how did we find you at Stewart Title, or how did you find us to be an intern to begin with?
15: That is a great question. So Kimberly McFarland, which is our sales manager, she found me at a local country club and asked if I wanted an internship, and I said yes, and so now I'm here. The ball just kept rolling, and now here I am.
14: The funny part is, if you don't know Kimberly, She's relentless. So if you tell her no,
5: a little bit,
14: likely she's going to come back to you until you say yes. So yeah, she got lucky. We got lucky with this one.
5: So what were the things that you were doing as an intern to begin with to learn the title, you know, the country club to a real estate thing, a title company? What were some of the things that you did to help out?
15: Well, so I'm finishing up my last year at University of Houston for my marketing degree. And so a lot of the things that I did over the summer was just like expanding the social media presence for Stewart. And now with leaning into that full-time role, it'll be a little bit more of like the informational stuff and not just breaking the ice and getting everyone to know each other. It'll be leaning more into the real estate side of things and just making it seem more fun for everybody.
5: But you're having fun at the same time.
15: Oh, absolutely.
5: No question. Well, Morgan, let's tell people, I mention the term on the show all the time, business development officer. Mm-hmm. You're there in League City. We have offices all over Houston. Sure. Your role is so important, as are the other business development people, and even not just in Houston, but Stewart all over the country. Let's tell people just a quick word of what you do and what's happening in League City.
14: The business development officers really lean into more of a sales role, I would say. Yes, we do marketing. We do some of that, but we genuinely are out there building relationships with our realtor partners, making sure, I always like to say we're kind of matchmakers. We have to match our realtors with the right escrow officer. There's lots of escrow officers out there, but that doesn't mean they're going to fit well together. So we have to matchmake, and all of our offices do that. We're all very different. My office has two escrow officers, and they're very different. They're both great, but they're different. So I always like to make sure that I'm matching them with the right partners.
5: Well, right now, people are thinking about closing their real estate transaction in League City. I could feel it in the air. So, Morgan, what should people do?
14: Well, definitely reach out to us. Like I said, I have two escrow officers, but you can reach me directly, morgan.waters@stewart.com, or you can give me a call, 281-630-0179. 281-630-0179.
5: And Elise, as your role has progressed and evolved, what are the things that are kind of on your table right now, just because we're all curious?
15: All of the things, really. I'm really just here to be a tool for all of the business development officers so they can be out in the field a little bit more, and I can do kind of more behind the scenes work for them. So yeah,
14: she's another support person for us. And sometimes people on the outside don't realize how busy the business development officers are and how much we get bogged down sometimes, depending on what's going on inside our offices. So she's just another support role for us that's been amazing.
5: Well, sounds good. And a Real Estate Matters official welcome right now. We're glad that you're on the team. Thanks for being with us. We hope to see you again. And Morgan, again, someone wants to reach out to you. What's the number?
14: 281-630-0179.
5: Thanks for being with us.
14: Thanks, Bill.
15: Thank you, Bill.
5: And now, speaking of business development people, we're going to go further north, the Woodlands, Willis, Texas. That's right. We have people, super people, all over the Houston area and beyond. Natalie Capel is with us.
12: Hi, Bill. Thanks so much for having me.
5: It's good to see you again. And Natalie, here you are. You're with Stewart Title now. I mean,
12: a whole 90 days.
5: A 90 days. And congratulations. It's so nice to see the great people that we have at Stewart Title and the people that have recently joined us. It's super awesome.
12: Yeah, it's been a real joy, Bill. As you know, this is a great company to work for, and I'm just loving my job, and I'm enjoying getting out there, making all the new connections, tapping into my real estate background, and supporting those that have helped me along the way, and by giving back. We really feel that Stewart Title isn't just about title and contracts and closings and things like that. We really want to be a community partner. We really want to be a resource to help our agents and help our mortgage lenders and the community.
5: No doubt about it. But let's tell people in the Woodlands, you're in Woodlands, and also Willis. What's happening? Willis is one of the Woodlands is so established, but growing as well. But the Willis area is just phenomenal.
12: Yeah, the Willis area has really taken off. The city is just very involved in helping it grow, and along with the infrastructure as well. So I'm sitting on some community networking events to really help shape the way that Willis continues to grow. The mayor is very, very pro Willis and keeping it Willis, but also having manufacturing and other type of industries coming in. So it's growing leaps and bounds, and like they say, Willis is open for business, and we're here for it. So
5: no doubt about it. And for people that might be listening from another state, another place, certainly they know Galveston, where that is. But Willis and the Woodlands are kind of the Northwest. So if you're listening from afar, you don't know Houston, Northwest area. And it's a tremendous part of the greater Houston area.
12: It is, and the tax rates are a little lower too.
5: I love that.
12: That's one of the beauties and the benefits of moving to Montgomery County and the north side. People want land, people want recreation and things like that. So it's a perfect time to come in and buy in Montgomery County as well.
5: Natalie, it's tremendous to see you once again here on the show and to bring super guests. How can people reach you if they want to work with you there in the Woodlands or Willis?
12: They can email me at natalie.capel@stewart.com, or they can reach me at 346-443-1913. That is 346-443-1913.
5: Natalie, thanks for being with us. Good to see you again.
12: Thanks, Bill.
5: And now, Noe Hernandez, Jose Rayo. They're back for a brief word. They're with Vive Realty. Gentlemen, welcome back.
9: So, cool down, Bill.
5: You were overheating there for a minute there.
9: I was, man.
5: Final word. What do you think, Jose? Real estate, what else do you want people to know?
9: Follow us on social media. On Instagram is vive.realty. Check our calendar. We just released our September calendar, and it's impressive. We're having Vive Puppies and Yoga, which is something that's going to be a lot of fun for the agents. We have Taco Tuesday into the month. But we have a lot of CE classes that we're giving out in between those events. So it's going to be something very exciting.
5: As he's talking about some activities, do y'all have meetings together and say, hey, what are we going to do to keep things interesting?
8: Oh,
5: or,
8: absolutely.
5: Or how do these things come up? I like Taco Tuesday. I haven't received an invitation yet, but it's okay. Just reach out.
8: You'll definitely get an invitation, Bill. And we talk every day.
5: I am open Tuesday, by the way.
8: We talk every day. We're always collaborating on how we're going to make our events better. And how we're going to improve on our training. So, yeah, we talk every day pretty much.
5: And kind of in a way, now that I think about the Midtown area, because there's so much activity, entertainment, food, and that sort of thing, it's almost, I could be wrong, but it almost puts a little pressure to say, hey, we got to think of things because we're here where people already like excitement. So let's put that into the real estate world.
8: Absolutely.
9: Yeah, no, exactly. No, it's an exciting industry. You always got to come up with something new, something exciting, something trendy. Because at the end of the day, you know, we're out to recruit, we're out to grow. And so we got to come up with some crazy ideas sometimes, Bill.
5: Well, we're going to stay tuned to Vive Realty. You're doing tremendous things. So let's tell people, Noe, how can they reach you?
8: Yes, sir. 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
5: And Jose?
9: 713-428-1012. 713-428-1012. And Bill, I'm going to see you at Taco Tuesday, Bill.
8: Yes.
5: Just send me the invite.
9: You'll be there.
5: Thank you so much, gentlemen. We'll see you at Taco Tuesday and maybe something else. She's back, Amy Roberts, for final word. Amy, welcome back. Did you sell any condos since you've been gone?
16: I might. I might have.
5: Check your phone.
16: Yes. I was just looking at my text messages.
5: So there you are. Amy Roberts, Galveston, Texas, yes. Real Estate Connection International. You're helping people with the condos, the San Luis. I got to check it out. It's been so long. I want to go back there.
16: Give me a call.
5: I might check and say, hey, Amy, is there a studio? All that sort of thing. You never know, right?
16: You never know.
5: In the meantime, but you're helping people with houses and everything else right there in Galveston and beyond.
16: That's right. 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So just give me a call anytime. I'd love to help you.
5: Sounds good to me. Amy, what's the phone number?
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4: Welcome. It is Verdict with Senator Ted Cruz, Ben Ferguson with you. Senator, I tell you what, it's been a really fun week. It got a lot more fun on Wednesday. Congratulations. It is official. You are now a number one New York Times best-selling author while being a U.S. Senator. I got to say, it's pretty impressive. Well done.
5: Well, this was a very, very good week. Last week, my brand new book came out. It's called Going Further, The Incomparable Clarence Thomas. It's a biography of Justice Thomas, who, as you know, has been a friend of mine for 30 years. He was a guest on the Verdict podcast. By the way, if you have not watched that interview, it was an hour and 20-minute interview I did with Justice Thomas. It is the one and only podcast Justice Thomas has ever done. You can watch it on YouTube. And I would highly recommend it. It was a fascinating and wonderful interview. And the book, this week on Wednesday, the new New York Times bestseller list came out, and the book is the number one best-selling book in the entire country. And that's the first time all five books I've written have been New York Times bestsellers, but I've never had a number one. And so that's really gratifying. A whole lot of people, I think, are enjoying the book. I did a rally this week up in Fort Worth. And it was great. A whole bunch of people had bought the book and brought it to the event. I think people are really enjoying the book, and it's a big threshold. We're going to talk about that a little more. We're also going to talk about the 25th anniversary of September 11th that is coming up, and at the same time as the 25th anniversary of 9/11, Abdul al-Sayyad, the radical Islamist candidate in Michigan, is participating in a conference with radical clerics, with people who justify and give excuses for the terror attack on the United States on 9/11. We're going to break that down and actually go through the long history Abdul al-Sayyad has of tweets that are just astonishing about September 11th. He's deleted all of his old tweets, but the internet is forever. And when you try to delete something, it doesn't go away. We're going to bring you back to those and walk through just how extreme and anti-American this particular candidate is. And then we're also going to talk about China. Chinese espionage, Chinese spying here in the United States. Not far away, but here in America. Multiple instances of Chinese spying, Chinese ships spying on military bases, intercepting communications. Chinese nationals engaged in espionage here in the United States, and even an American citizen pleading guilty to being a Chinese spy here in America. We're going to break all of that down on today's pod.
4: Yeah, it's going to be a very, very special show. I want to also take a moment and tell you about the midterm elections. The stakes right now, they couldn't be higher. And we finally have a president and administration fighting hard for America first. 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All right, Senator. So let's just go back to the excitement. Where were you and how did you find out that you finally have a number one New York Times bestselling book? I don't know who was more excited, by the way, if it was me or you, because I was stalking it all day on Wednesday and hoping that it was number one. It's every author's dream. You've done, what is it, your fifth book? I did one. Well, even just being a bestseller is amazing, but being number one is a whole nother level.
5: I got to say, Ben, you're hurting my feelings with that word finally. I mean, there seems to be a whole lot of judgment there. You're casting some serious aspersions on my first four books. I liked the first four. I thought they were good books. They sold well. But I think the highest I'd ever made was number five on the list. So number five, number one was gratifying. Look, this book, it really was a labor of love. The reason I wrote it is because Justice Thomas, I think, is an American hero. And he's someone whose story is inspiring. And a lot of people don't know it. A lot of Americans don't know his story, coming from abject poverty, facing just withering racism. But also his ideological journey, going from being an angry left-wing radical to one of the most conservative thinkers in history. And the book tries to do both of those, and at the same time, take his more than 30 years of jurisprudence and explain it. Explain it in terms that are understandable. You don't have to be a lawyer. You don't have to be a constitutional law expert. It's designed to make you understand why it matters. Right now today, Clarence Thomas is the second longest serving Supreme Court justice in history. In less than 2 years, he'll be the longest serving justice in history. And he has written opinions over the decades that are profoundly consequential on issues ranging from race. There has been no more important justice in the Supreme Court writing on issues of race and the Constitution's protections against racial discrimination by government than Clarence Thomas, and that the book explains at great length. He has written obviously on abortion and Roe versus Wade. He has written on the Second Amendment, the right to keep and bear arms. He has written a great deal on Reconstruction and the fundamental rights of Americans. And he's also written there's an extensive discussion of his opinion in the Kelo case. So the Kelo case was a case where the court upheld a city taking a woman's private home, not for public use, but instead for a parking lot for Pfizer, the giant pharmaceutical company. And Justice Thomas dissented in Kelo, and he wrote in his opinion, the Constitution says you can take private property for, quote, public use. The Supreme Court over the years had basically changed the words public use to public purpose. And Justice Thomas said, look, that's not what the Constitution says. Public use means you can take a house, say, if you're building a road or a highway or a school or a library, something that's a government building that the public is using. But the argument here was not that the public was going to use it, but essentially that there was a broad public purpose in taking this poor woman's house because a parking lot would be more valuable to the community. And Justice Thomas says, look, that's contrary to the words of the Constitution. He won by losing because his dissent was persuasive, and many, many states, including Texas, have passed laws that now put into law that you cannot take private property for public purpose, only for public use. His dissent was more persuasive than the majority. And a prediction I've made, if a case comes challenging Kelo, the court will overturn it now. It will embrace Thomas's dissent as it has in so many other areas.
4: It's really awesome. I got to tell people, grab the book, get it. It's a number one bestseller now. Congratulations on that. It really is fun. We're going to take a quick break. We'll come right back. We got a lot more to talk about on the show. Don't forget, we do this show as a podcast. 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So download Verdict with Ted Cruz during the break wherever you get your podcasts. A lot more coming up right after this.
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4: 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It is always free. All right, Senator, let's get into Abdul El-Sayed. He is going to join a panel. And the anniversary, a important anniversary, the 25th anniversary of 9/11 is coming up. He is going to join a panel with 9/11 conspiracy theorists at an Islamic convention. Now, this convention clearly is being done just days before the 9/11 anniversary. Obviously, they chose that on purpose. But I cannot believe that more are not talking about the Democratic Michigan Senate nominee and what he is scheduled to speak at and who's around him.
5: Well, I got to say it. The Democrats running for Senate across the country seem to be competing with each other in terms of who can be more radical, more extreme, more out of the mainstream. On Wednesday's podcast, we cover James Tallarico, the extreme left-wing Democrat running for Senate in Texas. And in particular, we uncovered the Zoom call he did 6 years ago with left-wing activists from the Sierra Club, where he pledged to, quote, dismantle capitalism. These guys are radicals and extreme. Well, Abdul El-Sayed basically said to Tallarico, hold my beer, I can be more extreme than you can.
4: Yeah.
5: And the story you just noted. So this coming week is the 25th anniversary of September 11th. That was the most horrific terror attack on the homeland in American history. And instead of honoring that attack, instead of honoring the nearly 3,000 lives that were taken that day, Abdul El-Sayed is speaking at an Islamic conference that is essentially defending the attackers. Here, I'm going to read to you a story from the Washington Free Beacon. Democratic Senator, Michigan Senate nominee Abdul El-Sayed is scheduled to speak at an Islamic convention this weekend, 6 days before the 25th anniversary of 9/11. On a panel, alongside a, quote, 9/11 truther and a Muslim cleric conspiracy theorist who has called for an examination of the official narrative surrounding the terrorist attacks. El-Sayed is headlining the Islamic Society of North America's annual convention in Detroit on Saturday. There, El-Sayed will speak on a panel to examine a, quote, turmoiled America, alongside left-wing pundits Sent Uygur and Zaid Shakir, an outspoken New Jersey-based cleric. Both men have promoted conspiracy theories surrounding 9/11, in which Al-Qaeda operatives killed 2,977 Americans. Quote, I no longer believe the official 9/11 story, Uygur declared in a social media rant in February. Uygur, who hosts the Young Turks YouTube show, is now pushing debunked claims about Israeli involvement, because, of course, Israel is the one that committed 9/11. Don't you know that? I mean, look,
4: yeah,
5: these guys are radicals and kooks. Including the, quote, dancing Israelis myth, an anti-Semitic conspiracy theory that posits that five Israeli spies filmed and celebrated the terrorist attack. Quote, I didn't know we arrested Israeli spies who were here to document the event, wrote Uygur, who is the uncle of Hassan Piker, a close El-Sayed ally who has said that America deserved 9/11. Boy, I didn't know that. Did you know that Cenk Uygur is the uncle of Hassan Piker?
4: You know what? I did know that only because I've had to deal with him so many times. You know, he had to go on Piers Morgan's show and do a mea culpa after losing it when he was debating me recently over the issue of Israel, oddly enough, because he's absolutely obsessed with Israel and anyone that supports Israel. And this is where the hate comes from within the Democratic Party. You can, by the way, that clip when it went completely viral, Piers brought him back to try to rehabilitate himself, and then he doubled down on it, which was even funnier.
5: Well, Hassan Piker, who's campaigned alongside Abdul El-Sayed, said America deserved 9/11. He's the nephew of Cenk Uygur, who now Abdul El-Sayed is sitting on the panel with. Uygur was widely mocked, as one outlet described it, for going full 9/11 truther. Similarly, Shakir has called for a, quote, examination of what he describes as glaring weaknesses and inconsistencies in the official 9/11 narrative. He has argued that the U.S. government used the attacks to, quote, launch a war on Islam, and he directed followers to the writing of David Ray Giffen, a leading 9/11 conspiracy theorist, who has argued that the United States orchestrated the attacks. Look, these people are kooks. This guy is standing there going, oh, yeah, the American government is the one that knocked down the World Trade Center. The American government's the one that attacked the Pentagon. But they're not just kooks. It's not just crazy. It's not just thinking you see little green men. It is anti-American conspiracy theories that always, always, always blame America and always, always, always apologize for radical Islamic terrorists who are murdering Americans. It is conspiracy theory with a ideological bite to it. And look, in a September 11th, 2012 essay for CNN, that called Muslims, quote, another victim of 9/11. El Sayed cited a study conducted in California that found a dramatic increase in premature births for Muslim women after 9/11 compared to before the attacks. El Sayed admitted from his essay the findings of his own study comparing birth outcomes for Muslim women before and after 9/11, which found no difference in premature births. Shakir, in addition to propagating 9/11 conspiracy theories, has blamed Israel for other terrorist attacks and called for Muslims to, quote, use guerrilla warfare to achieve their desired political outcomes. In a 1992 treatise, Shakir argued for Muslims to embrace, quote, extra systemic political action ranging from, quote, non-cooperative tactics to guerrilla war in order to influence government policies or eradicate the system altogether. Shakir asserted that every major Muslim political gain in modern history was brought about through such action, and cited the creation of the Islamic Republic of Iran and the, quote, armed struggle that led to the Taliban control of Afghanistan. So understand this. Abdul al-Sayed is sitting next to a guy who thinks it's great that the Ayatollah carried out a revolution in Iran and took Americans hostage for 444 days and waged war against America for 47 years. He thinks it's great that the Taliban took control of Afghanistan and oppressed women and enforced Sharia law on everyone. And by the way, coddled and nurtured Al-Qaeda, which launched 9/11. These are the radicals. And this is who El Sayed is associating with on the anniversary of 9/11. This is who the man is. When he tells you who he is, believe him.
4: Yeah, no doubt about it. Quick break. We'll come right back. It is Verdict with Senator Ted Cruz. Ben Ferguson with you. Don't forget, we do this show as a podcast 3 days a week, so make sure you download Verdict with Ted Cruz wherever you get your podcasts. A lot more coming up in just a moment. You're listening to Verdict with Ted Cruz. Right back.
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0: Welcome back. It is Verdict with Senator Ted Cruz. Ben Ferguson with you. It's really nice to have you with us if you're listening on the radio right now. Reminder, we do this show as a podcast 3 days a week, so don't miss a single episode. You can download Verdict with Ted Cruz wherever you get your podcast, each and every Monday, Wednesday, and Friday, so grab it there as well. All right, Senator, I want to go back to this conference for a second, and who is putting on this conference where El Sayed is going to be hanging out with these conspiracy theorists basically on the 25th anniversary of 9/11?
1: Well, it's a group that's called the Islamic Society of North America, and it was founded. Do you know who one of the founders was?
0: Who is it?
1: Abdul El-Sayed's father-in-law. So his father-in-law was one of the founders of this organization. By the way, his father-in-law is also the single largest donor to Abdul El-Sayed's super PAC. So this is a man who's funding his campaign. And what is the Islamic Society of North America? Well, it is a group with extensive ties to the Muslim Brotherhood, which is a terrorist organization. It's been designated by the U.S. government as a terrorist organization. It's been designated by Egypt and Saudi Arabia and the UAE as a terrorist organization. And the Islamic Society of North America is closely affiliated with the Muslim Brotherhood, so closely that the Islamic Society of North America was named an unindicted co-conspirator in a 2008 Hamas fundraising case, the Holy Land case. This is, and by the way, that was a case where millions of dollars had been funneled from Americans to fund Hamas and to fund terror attacks. The group, who's an unindicted co-conspirator in that, is who is hosting Abdul El-Sayed. By the way, another speaker at the conference is a Texas-based cleric named Yasir Qadi, who has called the Holocaust a hoax. These are not mainstream. These are not normal people. These are radicals. And I want to note also, do you know who used to be on the agenda? He's not going to be on the agenda, but he was originally.
0: Who was that?
1: A Pakistani cleric named Tariq Masood. He was scheduled to appear at the event. And he admitted to forcing his 13-year-old niece into marriage.
0: Wow.
1: In compliance with what he believed was Islamic law, and he's been accused of pedophilic rhetoric and marriage with her own family. And he argued that Muslims should marry their 13-year-old nieces and nephews and their family and should essentially rape children. So this Pakistani cleric was on the agenda, and actually Verdict covered this. We covered this in a previous pod, and we said Abdul El-Sayed is speaking alongside this person who quite openly bragged about pressuring his 13-year-old niece, forcing her into marriage, and said this was a good thing. And Abdul El-Sayed's defense at the time was, well, yeah, we're both speaking at the same conference, but we're on different panels. I'm not speaking on the same panel with him. He's on a different panel. The public outcry was so great that they canceled the cleric Tariq Masood. But you know what? Abdul El-Sayed is still speaking there with every other conspiracy theorist and being an anti-American, Holocaust-denying, 9/11 truther, Hamas and Al-Qaeda-defending zealot and Islamist. Well, that is apparently a very popular thing in the Democrat Party right now.
0: Yeah, it really, really is. And this, again, goes back to the civil war that we're witnessing right now in the Democratic Party. It's really funny, by the way, and I want to get your reaction to this. You had some Democrats come out and say that Hassan Piker and El-Sayed basically need to get out of the Democratic Party, that they're not, stop using the word Democrat with Socialists of America. James Carville came out and said that. I kind of laughed at his meltdown because it's only because they're afraid they're going to lose that they're now saying this. They did not keep any of these crazies in check. And now he's like, get out of my party. Quit using the name Democratic. Just be a socialist if you're going to be a socialist. And my response would be, well, then why did you allow them to run in the Democratic primaries if you're now claiming that they are not Democrats?
1: Look, they're taking over the Democrat Party, and it is it's clear that not every Democrat in the Senate or House is a Marxist or an Islamist, but every one of them is terrified of the Marxist and Islamist, and it's, they're holding the party hostage. They're winning primaries all over the country, from New York City to Michigan to Colorado to Florida to Oklahoma, and all the Democrats are terrified. And by the way, these radicals pretend they're not as radical as as they are. So, for example, I want to listen to you. I want you to listen to Abdullah Sayed on CBS talking about 9/11 and pretending that he's much more reasonable on it. Give a listen.
2: We noticed that there were some resurfaced posts on 9/11, and I was wondering if it's making it challenging to reach more Republican or more moderate voters in this race.
3: Well, I mean, I think all of us look back and say 9/11 was an awful thing that happened to this country. And I think all of us also look back and say, think about all the wars that were fought and how much safer do we feel like they made us? How many lives did they ruin? And my point is just to say that what happened on 9/11 is a disaster. It was a terrible attack on our country. And our responsibility is also to think about how do we build an America where we are protecting our servicemen and women from being asked to fight wars we have no business fighting that ultimately end up doing harm to people. And we're seeing that right now. You know, you look at the consequences of this war that we have no business fighting, the billions of dollars that are being spent to raise our gas prices. We're in a quagmire we don't know how to get out of. And you'd think that after the disasters in Afghanistan and Iraq, that we would have learned a lesson, but apparently not. And so I just think it's really important for us to be learning the lessons of our history. And I'm talking to Michiganders every single day who wonder when the era of all these wars is going to end. Because that's what Donald Trump said he was going to do. He said America first. I'm America first. Right? There is not a day that goes by that I don't think about the destruction that 9/11 wrought, and also think about how do we build an America where we're not constantly fighting wars we have no business to fight. Right? Both of those things can be true.
0: All right, so Senator, you hear that, and it is, again, he's clearly saying, all right, I got to pivot from what I've been saying and what I really believe, and I'm going to totally change it. And you're like, all right, buddy, sure, I believe you.
1: So what's interesting, if you actually listen to the words he said, he's not even entirely pivoting. So like what he says there at the end is, quote, there's not a day that goes by that I don't think about the destruction that 9/11 wrought. What's interesting, when he's talking about destruction that 9/11 wrought, he doesn't mean the 3,000 Americans murdered. He means the destruction that America destroyed Al-Qaeda, that America destroyed the Taliban. He is mourning that it cost the terrorists their lives. And by the way, if you think, well, no, that surely that can't be the case. As I mentioned, he had made a ton of tweets about 9/11, and when he launched his Senate campaign, what did he do? He deleted all of them. So there were 11 tweets from 2020 to 2022 in which he trivialized 9/11, and you listen to some of them. So here's one he sent. The fact that the U.S. government continues to pit the Afghan people against 9/11 families is appalling. All are victims. All deserve the full share of support they are owed. Here's another one. The hypocrisy of the U.S. war on terror, withholding humanitarian aid from the Afghan people who had nothing to do with 9/11 but endured 20 years of war for it and are now facing famine while exporting weapons to Saudi government allies that exported the ideology that created bin Laden. Here's another one. Defending America never should have meant responding to tribalistic grievance with tribalistic grievance, as so much of the post 9/11 era has been. Rather, it should have meant embracing the ideals that transcend it. Here's another very revealing one that he sent on September 11th, 2021. Quote, today, I mourn the 3,000 lives, 6,000 injuries, and infrastructural devastation in New York, perpetuated ignorantly in the name of my faith. Tomorrow, I'll mourn the 1 million lives, millions of injuries, and infrastructural devastation in three countries, perpetuated ignorantly in the name of my country. So understand, when he's saying he weeps the devastation of 9/11, he doesn't mean the Americans killed. He means he's mourning that we killed so many Al-Qaeda terrorists and Taliban terrorists. That's who he's mourning. Here's another tweet that he deleted. COVID-19 has taken over 3,000 American lives, more than 9/11. I hope that means we'll spend the next 10 years fighting a war for public health and against climate change and poverty, like we launched a global war on terror after 9/11. We could save lives rather than take them. This is over and over and over again. he has sent tweet after tweet after tweet. And the amazing thing is, he deleted them all. He thought no one would notice. And this is someone who wants to represent the state of Michigan in the United States Senate. And he won the primary. And among radicals, by the way, Bernie Sanders is supporting him. Elizabeth Warren is supporting him. AOC is supporting him. Chuck Schumer is supporting the guy. The senator from New York is supporting the guy who is mourning the terrorist who carried out the 9/11 attacks. It is astonishing.
0: It really is. We're going to take a very quick break. It is Verdict with Senator Ted Cruz. Ben Ferguson with you. A lot more coming up right after this.
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0: Welcome back. It is Vertical Center, Ted Cruz, Ben Ferguson with you. And if you're listening on radio stations around the country, it is so nice to have you with us. A reminder, we do this show as a podcast 3 days a week, so make sure you download Vertical with Ted Cruz wherever you get your podcasts. Senator, I want to get into a bigger story, and it continues to get bigger and bigger, and that is the issue of Chinese spying and espionage and the influence in America. We've got a news story this week. We have found out that Chinese container ships have been used. It's a company called Costco. They're owned by the Chinese government, and they apparently have insanely sophisticated listening devices, spying devices on board of these cargo ships that have been collecting intel for the Chinese Communist Party in Beijing and concealing this equipment, like, hey, we're just here offloading equipment in America's ports. They've been doing this apparently for years in the U.S.
1: Well, there are three related stories that have broken in recent days, and they all concern Chinese spying and espionage here in the United States. The first one you just referenced is a Chinese state-owned shipping giant, Costco, and this is how Reuters has reported it, that Costco uses concealed equipment on board its ships to spy on military communications near the coastline of target nations, including the United States, two senior Trump administration officials said. The officials, who spoke on conditions of anonymity to discuss U.S. assessment of the Chinese program, said Costco has a decades-long intelligence collection partnership with Beijing. The arrangement allows China to collect communication signals from vessels and aircraft operating across Europe, North America, and Asia. The advanced equipment aboard the ships is intended to enable China to gather information about, quote, military communications technologies and encryption developments, one of the officials said. The effort also allows Beijing to monitor key shipping lanes and maritime routes crucial for trade and military navigation, the official added. Costco did not respond to a request for comment, while the Chinese embassy in Washington rejected the U.S. claims. President Trump and Chinese leader Xi Jinping plan to meet in Washington for a summit later this month, where they expected to discuss a range of issues of sensitive security and trade issues. The officials did not detail the type of equipment Costco ships were allegedly using, but said they were, quote, sophisticated signals intelligence collection platforms, not routine communications hardware. They said Beijing uses the information gleaned to bolster its position in territorial disputes and provide maritime reconnaissance and early warning indications of foreign military targets. The Pentagon put Costco on its list of companies linked to China's military in January 2025. And nonetheless, Costco remains one of the top global shipping companies calling at U.S. ports and has several terminal service joint ventures for container ships at U.S. ports. So these are container ships. They don't look like, they're not military vessels. They don't say Chinese Navy. They're a container ship filled with spy equipment and conducting espionage on U.S. soil.
0: This is another example of the bigger threats, and we've been talking about this a lot, from China. It also, when you go back in time and you see how long they were doing this, a lot of this happened under the Biden administration. And I asked the question, who was asleep at the wheel and how were they not doing more? At least now we're starting to find and arrest different people that are involved in espionage. Yeah. But it seems like they could get away with whatever they wanted to while the Biden administration was in charge.
1: Look, when Biden was in charge, there was no one minding the till. Another case that just broke is two men, two Chinese nationals were arrested, Yuan Chen and Li Ren Rian Lei, that were arrested. They were arrested last year, but the news just became public. They were charged with acting as agents of the Chinese government without notifying the U.S. Attorney General. They were working on behalf of China's Foreign Intelligence Service. And according to the Justice Department, their activities included gathering intelligence about U.S. Navy bases and American service members and assisting efforts to recruit people inside the United States military who could potentially become intelligence assets for Beijing. Prosecutors say Chen was directed to visit a U.S. naval installation in Washington State and a Navy recruiting center in San Gabriel, California. At that recruiting center, Chen allegedly obtained personal information about Navy recruits and apparently transmitted that information to a Chinese intelligence officer. According to the criminal complaint, Chinese intelligence allegedly instructed Chen on how to engage and recruit future sailors and how to reduce his chances of getting caught. Federal prosecutors allege Chen and Lai helped facilitate a $10,000 cash dead drop in Livermore, California. This particular payment was compensation for national security information that had previously been provided to Chinese intelligence. He didn't merely communicate remotely with his handlers. He traveled to Guangzhou, China, and met with MSS intelligence officers in April 24 and again in March 25 to discuss compensation and intelligence assignments. Lai, likewise, entered the United States in April 25 on a tourist visa, claiming that his trip was related to his online retail business. But according to prosecutors, weeks later, he traveled from Houston, our hometown, all the way to Southern California before returning to Texas, and he was arrested in Houston. That's going on, and then there's one more story, because I said there's three, and I got to say, the third story hits really close to home. It's an American citizen, Thomas Weir Paukin II, who was sentenced on September 1st to 2 years in federal prison after pleading guilty to acting as an agent of a foreign government inside the United States. According to the Justice Department, Paukin worked from 2019 until 2026 at the direction of people he knew worked for the Chinese government. One of his handlers was a woman identified as Kathy. Prosecutors said Kathy gave Paukin assignments. He was directed to meet potential intelligence assets in America. He provided those potential assets with devices, including laptops and cell phones, so he could communicate with his Chinese handlers. And he passed along assignments telling those individuals what information China wanted. For doing this, prosecutors say Paukin received at least $100,000, while China also paid for several of his trips between China and the United States. Now, I got to say, look, when I read this story, I'm like, Tom Paukin II. He's a Texan, and there's a reason I paused, because his father, Tom Paukin Sr., was the chairman of the Texas Republican Party. Tom Paukin ran for governor in Texas. You were not living in Texas then, so I don't know if this name leapt off the page at you, Ben.
0: Yeah, it didn't.
1: But Tom Paukin ran for governor of Texas in 2014. He was the chairman of the Republican Party. He was the chairman of the Workforce Commission. He was the chairman of the Republican Party from 1994 to 1997. So his son just pleaded guilty and was just sentenced to prison for being an agent for the Chinese government, paid more than $100,000. That is astonishing, and it's deeply disturbing.
0: Yeah, it really is. And this is, again, just how much they're working overtime to get into the United States of America and their tentacles into us.
1: They are. China is engaged in a thousand-year war against the United States. Their objective is global dominance. Their objective is military dominance, economic dominance. And I've spent my entire tenure in the Senate arguing that we need a comprehensive strategy, much like we had against the Soviet Union, to win the Cold War, because they're fighting to win, and far too many Americans, and particularly American politicians, are not even aware this battle's going on.
0: Yeah, it's a great point. Don't forget, we do the show Monday, Wednesday, and Friday as a podcast. 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You can download Verdict with Ted Cruz wherever you get your podcasts, and we'll see you there on the podcast all week long. 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
9: 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Two massive title fights headline the card, including slap fighting legend Wolverine. Also on the card is former WWE champion Jake Hager and the debut of former UFC heavyweight Chris Barnett. You can watch Power Slap 23.